0: So maybe there will be, maybe there won't be a tipping point.
1: Still, President Trump tells reporters he does not think Iran is yet ready to make a deal over ending its nuclear program and the war.
0: You know, despite what everyone says about the election, I'm not in a hurry. We have to do it right.
1: A Fox News poll finds a majority of voters oppose U.S. military action against Iran, and nearly two-thirds think the conflict will last at least a year.
2: Fox's Jared Halpern at the White House. Meanwhile, Saudi Arabia says it struck a port city in Yemen in response to Iran-backed Houthi rebel attacks on Saudi ships. A third death is confirmed from this month's flooding in Texas.
3: Texas Governor Greg Abbott announcing that someone trying to drive through floodwaters on Monday was swept away, giving a briefing after a flyover to assess damage.
4: And see the devastation that has taken place because of the rushing waters that continue to rip through communities.
3: Some parts of central Texas still unreachable after days of heavy rain last week.
2: Fox's Lisa Brady, Governor Abbott, says while the Nueces River has crested, there's still possible danger downstream. The chief prosecutor of the International Criminal Court has been removed from office nearly 2 years after sexual misconduct allegations against him surfaced. The ICC's 125 member states voted to remove Karim Khan, a British barrister, by a large majority for serious misconduct and serious breach of duty. America's listening to Fox News.
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9: It is the Jesse Kelly Show, final hour of the Jesse Kelly Show on a wonderful Friday, but we shall return on Monday to Medal of Honor Monday and all kinds of other things. So look, we're all over the map this hour. We have to talk about everything from how many illegals there are. What's it look like if the commies take over? Some guy thinks man hugs are gay. We'll talk about refining oil, Mexican gang leaders, all that and more still to come in the final hour of the Jesse Kelly Show. Dr. Kelly, this guy says, I'm creeped out on man hugs. I think they're gay. How do I stop them before they start? Is a stop sign hard out okay? Listen, stop sign hand out, I think is what he was trying to say. Okay. No. The stop sign is not okay. Now, I have to explain my bias beforehand. First of all, I am a hugger. I hug family members, close friends. But when I run into a Marine buddy from long ago, we hug. Sometimes it's the dude, you know, grab his hand, shake his hand, and then hug. But I am a hugger. I like hugging. Right? If it's a chick, you usually got to give the side hug, right, to be respectful. But I'm a hugger. Now, I'm not going to hug you if I run into you in public. But you know what else I can't do or what I won't like? If I reach my hand out to shake your hand, and I will, and you give me the fist, fist bump it. That's such a turnoff. Unless there's some kind of an explanation of, hey, I've got an infection on my hand or something like that. Unless there's that, there better be an explanation. If I reach out to shake your hand and I get the, I don't have my hand sanitizer fist bump, it's not going to land well. I'm sorry to tell you, the same thing applies to hugging. But it's Ask Dr. Jesse Friday. So

who dismisses the handshake and goes in for the hug anyway. Establish dominance. Think about it like the airline seat, the armrest in the airline. You need to get seated first, and you need to dominate that armrest first. That will establish it for the rest of the flight. Hey, Jesse, I was listening to the show yesterday, and I was wondering where 107 million number comes from. I was thinking it was way more than reported, but I'm interested in that specific number. I got that number from Greg Bovino. Now, I should rewind a little bit. Remember, I ran for Congress. I ran for Congress a long time ago, right? I ran for Congress, and I lost. I lost. All right. Now, after losing my congressional run, I gathered some knowledge, if you will. And I got to know a bunch of people as I was running for Congress. I got to know a lot of Border Patrol people because my congressional district was down on the border. Right? Back then, this is 2008, 2009. Back then, I had Border Patrol guys telling me in no uncertain terms that the number was 40, 50 million, well north of it. That's back then. Okay, that's a quarter century ago. Let's add in the, we don't know the number, the 20 million we think Joe Biden let in. Again, that's a rough number. Maybe it's 15, maybe it's 30, but when they're illegal, who knows? Let's add that up. Okay, so now we're sitting at 80, something like that. All right. Now let's add in all the people who came into the country between 2010 and when Joe Biden stole an election in 2020. That's another decade. I got the number 107 million from Greg Bovino, former commander at large with the Border Patrol. That's where I got the number. It doesn't sound at all out of the realm of possibility to me. And isn't that crazy to think about? One third of the country? I keep coming back to this ever since he said that number, 107 million. You've heard me marvel at it multiple times on the show. Look out. Look out your window right now. Think about the road. What if you could reduce the cars on that road by one third? What would happen to housing prices? You know, all the stats are out there now. Houses are unaffordable. Houses are unaffordable. What would happen to housing prices if one third of them suddenly became available on the market? But look, it's not like apartment rent is any cheaper. You go look around at what apartments cost to rent. Not that I'm getting one, but you go look around at them. It's staggering. What if there was all of a sudden an increase in a third of them? What if your health care cost a third less than it does now? What would that mean for you? Groceries, a third. What if a third of your country and my country is illegal? They're here illegally. Now, again, that's not my number. That's Greg Bovino's number. But when he told me that number, it tracked pretty closely with the math I had been doing in my head from that congressional run that long ago. Wild, right? Hey, Jesse, I don't have a creative compliment or quip. However, I do have a realistic question. If the current batch of America-hating communists take over our country and achieve full power, what does that look like? Bill of Rights goes away, surveillance state, socialist, capitalist economy like China. Do the Muslims battle those folks and come to ultimate power and we'll have to kiss the floor five times a day? I know our situation's different than Russia, China, Cambodia, Vietnam, and other communist states. Can you read the crystal ball of what does our future look like if we lose? Well, it's ugly, but it's not as ugly as it could be. You know what I foresee if that day ever comes? And I don't think that day is going to come. I think we're going to win. But it may come. I don't know that.

0: may come.
1: I think our state system in this country, combined with the free flow of people in this country, plus the gun ownership of this country, will result in a new country. That's what I think. But I talk about the free flow of people. We're already seeing this now. How many times have we referenced some list they put out? The states everyone's leaving, the states everyone's moving to. The people of the United States of America, even if they're not hugely political, they are moving to red America. They are getting out. They don't want to live under communist rule. Too dangerous, too dirty, too expensive. They're moving out. So already we have people flowing into, let's call it a new country. Not that we want that, but a new country. People are flowing there. Also, think about the awesome power our states have. Our states have an incredible amount of sovereignty in this country. Their own laws, their own this, their own schools, their own states. I mean, a state like Texas, Texas has its own power grid. Texas could be its own country tomorrow, and it was at one point in time. Now, what if you got a group of these states, red states, high gun ownership, plenty of population, there'll be enough industry. Now, let's say the dirty Chi-Coms take over everything in Washington, D.C., right? AOC's running everything. It's AOC and Bernie Sanders and the like. They're running it all. Are they going to, you know, send the FBI to kill people? Of course. That's what communists do. Are they going to throw as many of us in gulags as they can? Of course. This is what communists do. Are they going to cause all kinds of economic hardship and starvation and everything? Yes, of course. It's what communists do. You know that. But our state system, with the gun ownership attached to it, tells me that if those dark, dark days ever came to the United States of America, we'd probably have to fight for it, but I think we'd just end up being a different place. There's just too many guns, too many free people in the country as it stands right now. Speaking of free people, let's talk about Pure Talk. Let's talk about who we owe that freedom to. We owe it to the men who have gone overseas and fought and died for this country. I guess women now, too. Women are dying in combat, too, which is freaking horrible. You know the guy who leads Pure Talk? He fought in Vietnam for us. He did two tours in Mac V Sog in Vietnam. You don't need one of the big wireless companies run by some foreigner. You need the American company, Pure Talk. They're on the same network. Fraction of the cost of the big guys, unlimited high-speed data. And right now, when you switch to Pure Talk, you enjoy your first 3 months of talk, text, and data for just $15 a month. Pick up that phone. Dial #250 and say Jesse Kelly. #250, say Jesse Kelly. 10 minutes on the phone. Switch to Pure Talk. We'll be back.
2: 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Jesse Kelly.
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1: It is the Jesse Kelly Show on a wonderful Friday. Remember, you can email your love, your hate, your death threats, your questions into jesse@jessekellyshow.com. Jesse, talk to me like I'm five. What is the job of a mayor in a big city? Are big city mayors overstepping in their roles? Says her name is Rachel. Yes. Of course. I'll go a little step further. It's not just big city mayors. Most mayors overstep their roles because power is intoxicating. And whether it's a town of 10,000 people or New York City, when you become the top elected official there, even if you're a patriot and you want limits on government power, and even if you're all that, you're the top man. You are going to see yourself, and it's obvious these people do, as kind of the king of that little area. And so they all overstep their roles. He's supposed to be the top executive with a city council and votes and things like that. And he's going to be the face of the whole thing. But yeah, they see themselves as kings. Jesse, my question is, if we have a much larger domestic supply of light sweet crude oil than heavy sour crude, why didn't we build our refinery capacity to match our domestic supply? Especially considering that Biden drew down the Strategic Petroleum Reserve significantly, and now Trump is also drawing from it because of the ongoing conflict in Iran. All right. His name's Trey. It's a good question. Why does our refining capacity not match up with the kind of crude we produce in the United States of America? It's a long, complicated history, but it really comes down to business. Comes down to business. Can be trade agreements, can be individual countries. Remember, if I pull crude oil out of the ground here in America, I'm an oil company. It's not the government pulling it out. I'm ExxonMobil. I'm ExxonMobil and I just pulled that oil out. What do I need to do now? I have to get it refined so I can then sell it and make money. That's my job. I'm ExxonMobil. Now, what if I strike a deal with, and I'm making this up, okay? I'm just making this up. What if I strike a deal with South Africa? Hey, you cut us a deal on this and a deal on shipping and maybe a little deal on taxes or whatnot. You have the refineries we need. We'll ship it to you. You refine it, ship it back to us. Little cheddar cheese for you, little cheddar cheese for me. Everybody wins. The oil industry. We like to think about being energy independent, and that is great, right? You want to be a country that has coal and has oil and has all these things. This is a good thing, right? Energy independent. But we get way too, in our thinking, we get way too isolationist when we start talking about oil. As I've said a million times, you have to get it through your head. Your oil is not yours. Your oil is always global. That's kind of gross and icky, especially for us who love America. It's gross to think about it that way. But oil is priced globally. It's a global product. That oil you pull out of the ground in New Mexico, I don't even know if they have oil. That oil you pull out of the ground in New Mexico, it might end up in any of the four corners of the globe. Now, of course, there'll be agreements in places you'd ship it to and places you don't ship it to. But you see what I mean? It's not priced that way. As far as the Strategic Petroleum Reserve goes, it's at its lowest level since 1983. It's a big deal. It is a big deal. Look, all the articles are starting to say the same thing, that our missile stockpile, our defense stockpile, between all the Ukraine stuff, now the Iran stuff, starting to get low. The oil, starting to get low. I don't think one of these other major countries like China is going to launch something crazy right now, but I don't know either. I don't know about you, but Xi Jinping hasn't been consulting with me on his next moves. What if they make a move right now? What if they do? What if it's Taiwan time right now? And we're running out of missiles, and we got the entire United States Navy parked outside of Iran. We got to worry about the Strait of Hormuz. And what if China says, man, how much time does Donald Trump even have to deal with Taiwan right now? Can he even deal with it in a significant way? And I'm not predicting this, by the way. But you don't want to be at that period of time for any country, certainly us. You don't want to be at that period of time where you're kind of strained. You're kind of down and out. Because when you get strained, when it's the last of it, then any one little nudge can cause breakage. You don't want to be there. You don't want to be in a bind like that. This is part of why, go read George Washington's farewell address. Read the things the founders wrote. You don't have to be an isolationist. You know, I understand that you're going to have to go deal with other countries. I'm not saying that. But the warnings were endless and emphatic. Stay out of other people's wars. Stay out of other people's business. You don't want to be involved in other people's business. It's going to tax you. It's going to bring you down. It's going to lead to tyranny. It's going to... All right. So let's move on and talk about something else. Someone wants to talk about the troops who have been under attack, these rocket attacks. Mexican gang leader. Someone has a good name for that. An Epstein survivor. Someone wants to know what that is. Next.

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4: We don't have a country to go back to. We don't have infrastructure. Venezuelans cannot safely go back.
3: She calls it inhumane to deport people back to a country in shambles, trying to rebuild 5 months after the capture of Nicolas Maduro. Kissimmee's mayor could soon find herself out of a job. A special prosecutor recommending Mayor Jackie Espinoza be impeached. The report finds she and some family members received almost $50,000 from the city's COVID relief small business grant program. The special prosecutor also recommending Espinoza repay the money. Wahpetonwi trapper Kodak Black seems to be entirely off the hook in Orange County. A judge officially releasing the 28-year-old from all bail and pretrial conditions stemming from his May MDMA trafficking arrest. Black let go after prosecutors completely missed their 60-day legal deadline to file former charges. With Florida's News, I'm Kimba Tyler.
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9: Delays continue on eastbound I-4 after you pass Orient Road and make your way over to the 579 junction at Mango Road. Left lane taken up with the crash as you work your way through there. This is also causing northbound I-75's off-ramp traffic to eastbound I-4 to back up as well. If you're in Palmetto, the southbound side of 275 right before the US 19 split, left lane taken up with the collision there. No problems to report on 19 or Dale Mabry. 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
10: Feeling the heat today once again with afternoon highs in the low and mid 90s. Most of us are dry, however, just tracking a few scattered showers and storms coming in from the east, where most of the coverage through our evening will be south of I-4. As we head into our Saturday, our chances will come up a bit, about a 40% coverage, which should be limited to inland areas. Afternoon highs in the low and mid 90s, and it becomes even stormier as we head into our Sunday with afternoon highs in the low 90s and about a 50% coverage. Max meteorologist Zuleika Soler.
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0: on a fantastic, wonderful Friday. So what we're going to do for a second, we're going to pause and we're going to sing.
1: 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I'd like to ask everyone to please stand in honor of our ancestors.

0: beautiful. Hey, Jesse, if you were a Mexican gang leader and could have a name based on food, what would it be? I would say El Queso, but I want to hear your thoughts. I think that's brilliant. I think it's brilliant. You know, we have this, I don't want to give out the name, but in Texas, we have the best Mexican food in the country. I know you're in California and you're trying to send me an angry email. You're in Arizona and you're writing me a nasty email. You're in New Mexico, a nasty email. By the way, if you're from any other state but one of those states, please don't bother sending me an email. Please don't bother. At least California, New Mexico, and Arizona could try to make an argument. But I have lived in all those states. Did you know that? So I've experienced all of it. And I'm here to tell you that Tex-Mex is superior to all. We have Tex-Mex everywhere here. It doesn't have to be expensive. You can get incredible Tex-Mex at a gas station. A couple old fat Mexican ladies will whip you up a burrito and make you cry. It's so freaking good. So we have Tex-Mex all over here. There is this, there's all kinds of Tex-Mex chains too, but kind of local. We have this one. The food is spectacular. The queso, garbage. Chris, I'm telling you right now, they take their time with the fajitas, the tortillas, the salsa is good. The environment is wonderful. All of it is great. There's no love in the queso at all. It's just liquid cheese. How many times have we complained about this? It's like you just melted Velveeta. No peppers. No, well, hold on. That was not an insult on Velveeta. Slow down. No peppers, no spice, no nut, just crap. No care at all. And this place is meticulous about things. No care at all. On the flip side, this other Mexican place, the food can be very good. It can, they've missed before. The queso is spectacular. The queso is a guarantee. That's where I go every time. I'm not walking into a Mexican restaurant with subpar queso. I don't have to do that. I have options. What, Chris? What if the salsa is really good? Salsa is not queso. Okay. Salsa is not queso. Let's not pretend here. I'll dip in salsa. I'm not anti-salsa. I'm more of a verde. That means green in Mexican. I'm more of a verde guy, but I don't mind the reddo or whatever, the red salsa. I don't mind that at all, but it's not queso. Hey, Jesse, I'm always concerned about our troops stationed around the world, and with the latest attack at a base, I ask, what is the protection protocol at these bases? Don't they have self-protecting measures at these bases to see if incoming drones or something, or do we depend on a country where all right, so I'm not going to go into too much depth here. A couple reasons. I'm obviously not an expert on every single base, and the technology, especially when you mentioned drones and things like that, the technology has advanced past where it was when I was a young Marine. Okay, so I didn't have to experience drone warfare at all. Maybe a couple people had observational drones, but this was not a thing when I was in. So that all set aside because I'm not an expert. Also, I won't go into too much detail because we do have to worry about the lives of our troops. Doesn't that matter a lot? I know you saw we just lost a couple more recently. One of them was a beautiful 19-year-old girl from Texas, 19 years old. 19 years old, sent overseas, rocket drops on her. Parents get that knock at the door. It's just the worst thing in the world. It's terrible, terrible. But I'll say this. When you're a country like Iran, and you're dedicated to terror and all these other things, and you work with Russia, and you work with China, your technology is going to advance, and it's going to advance past a level that you may be comfortable with, or I may be comfortable with. And it doesn't really matter our comfort level. They're not goat herders living in mud huts. They have oil money at their disposal. I know they're hard up economically right now. They have enough money at their disposal. And China and Russia love it that we get bogged down in Iran, dealing with Iran, that they can bring in good rockets, good drones, missiles, anti-air missiles. I'm not saying it's top of the line stuff, but it's not total garbage. It is not. And let's remember this. Let's go back to Ukraine. I don't want to rehash an old thing. I don't, but it really, really applies here. Remember how we talked about it on the air all the time when we started aiding Ukraine. Initially, at least, we were trying to hold back the reins on, hey, you can do this, but don't do that. Hey, we'll give you this, but don't start launching attacks into Russia. Why were we saying that? Because we love the Russians? No, because we knew the Russians, no, they're not us, but they do have a lot of advanced capabilities that may hurt us somewhere down the line. We decided to start helping the Ukrainians launch attacks deep inside Russia's homeland. The rumors are, I guess you could even call it reporting now, that those most recent attacks from Iran landed the hits they landed because Russia was helping them out in response to what we did. Proxy wars are a very, very, very dangerous thing that can end up costing lives. As for the troops, you can't live underground. You're not a rat. It doesn't matter what base, what outpost it is. You can't reside all the time inside of a bunker. You have a mission to do. And the different bases are going to have different missions and different responsibilities. But those responsibilities don't involve hiding in a bunker 24 hours a day, nor can a human being live like that. You're going to be out. You're going to be about. Maybe you're out on patrol. Maybe you're out on this. And Iran decides to start launching missiles at wherever you are, rockets wherever you are. And if they are accurate, you're going to end up with some casualties. This is multiple troops they've been able to kill now. And, we just have to hope it ends. I have to hope we get done with it. Mr. Kelly, can you help me with an understanding? What is an Epstein survivor? Wasn't his estate of millions divided up among those who came forward? What in addition do they seek? If their claim is they were violated by others, shouldn't there be suits filed against those? Will we ever hear the end of it? I don't know that you're ever going to hear the end of it. The American people in general, they already distrust elites. They think elites get away with murder, and of course they do. The Epstein thing is one of those ones that brought that right to the forefront. Wait a minute. All these wealthy, powerful people are abusing women. So it's captured our imagination. Have we tapped out all the claims that are legitimate? I don't know. I can't say that. I know the messaging around it has been rough, to put it mildly. But I don't know that people will ever get over it. All right. One more segment. Hang on.
1: Truth. Attitude. Jesse
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0: It is the Jesse Kelly Show, final segment of the Jesse Kelly Show on a wonderful, wonderful Friday. You can email us while we're gone, jesse@jessekellyshow.com. Let's get to as many of these as we can now. Hey, Jesse, we have something in common. I, too, have small hands. I don't have small hands. Of course, I'm a 5'4 woman, so it's not embarrassing for me. Question. You say the Democrat Party is a 20% party, but my experience suggests woke Democrats are everywhere. Says her name is Annie. It's not that they're everywhere. They're loud everywhere. There aren't that many. Did you ever see one of these protests? There aren't that many. We've had them in my town. We've had them in my area. Oh, there's an anti-Trump protest. There's an anti-this. And you drive down, it's six loud fat women. Every single time. They're loud. They're screaming. They make a lot of noise. It's not a majority. They're never a majority. They're obnoxious. They're loud.
1: The World Cup that captured the imaginations of the entire world when they saw all of these people of color that was playing for all these teams. And ultimately, if you recall, the last two teams, it was Argentina and Spain. And it seemed like the vast majority of the world was rooting for Argentina, or actually against Argentina, right? And why was that? Just give me an explanation if you could guess, if you'll just let them finish the answer.
2: Spain had the best team. Maybe that's why they were rooting for them.
1: There's also a racist history that
3: Mr.
1: exists.
3: Mr. Beyer.
0: They're loud. They're not a majority. Don't let the noise fool you. They're not a majority. Stand up to the few loud ones there are. Watch them melt away. Jesse, you're the best part-time radio host in the business. I love it when you show up for work and tell a history story. It's not nice. What are your thoughts on chicken fried steak? Are you a brown or white gravy guy? You order the gravy on the side, covering the meal. All right. First, chicken fried steak should always be served with eggs. I see these people who eat it for dinner with mashed potatoes. Get out of here with your crappy mashed potatoes. Throw a couple over easy eggs on top of a chicken fried steak. Dice them up. Let the yolk flow. Chicken fried steak should be served with eggs. All right, what, Chris? Chris said, so no gravy at all. I'm getting there, Chris. Okay, did I finish my thought? I'm getting there. Couple over easy eggs on the chicken fried steak. You asked about brown gravy or white gravy. So let me give you a hard truth. A hard truth. When's the last time you used a typewriter? When is the last time you used a typewriter? Oh, it's been a while, huh? Or never? Okay. When's the last time you got a notification on your beeper? That little beeper you wear on your belt? Oh, you don't have one of those anymore, huh? You've got a cell phone now, so nobody has to beep you. Call me. Do you know why you don't have a typewriter or a beeper? Because something better came out. Now that we have a computer, you don't need a typewriter. Now that you have a cell phone, a smartphone, you don't need a beeper. We have sausage gravy. We have gravy that has little chunks of sausage in the gravy. Why are you eating other kinds of gravy? Maybe you can make an argument for jalapeno gravy, maybe, but don't ever serve me brown gravy or white gravy when there are clearly superior gravies that have been created. Fine, in the very beginning, brown gravy, white gravy, fine, good. You know, go ahead, enjoy. Once someone said, let's put some sausage in it. You know, the Pete Buttigieg. Once someone said that, you don't go backwards. You don't go backwards. Hey, low IQ mastermind. If you were born any other animal than a human, what would it be? You're tall like Fred, but also, or tall like a bear, but also lowbrow like Fred. I would be a great orca, I've decided. I'm an excellent swimmer. That's one. Two, I like to be around family. Orcas are really family oriented. 3, big fan of the ocean. 4, I don't like seals. I feel like seals are one of the more overrated animals. And let me tell you exactly why. It's because of women. A lot of this lays at the feet of women. Because seals have those huge doughy eyes, don't they? And that's all it takes to get a woman to fall in love with an animal. Isn't he so cute? I want to take him home. He's cute. Why do I have some affinity for seals? By the way, that cute seal, he's out there eating penguins and stuff. It's not like he's just snuggling and cuddling and doing dance routines. He's a full-blown predator as well. I'm supposed to care about seals because the wife saw some pictures of a baby seal. Sorry, it's not cutting it for me. Jesse, of course I support the SAVE Act. However, it seems that red states are already working to protect our voter rolls, and blue states will simply provide IDs to illegals as they do now. Can you explain how the SAVE Act would change this? The SAVE Act would allow the federal government to step in on federal elections. So, for instance, California, they're handing out driver's licenses to illegals, right? You don't like that? I don't like that. It's bad. Of course, all this is bad. But if the feds step in a federal election, they're not going to allow that. They're going to step in and say, no, that's not a valid ID. You have to show a valid ID. You see, it gives and we generally don't like this, but it gives the federal government more authority over federal elections. It's not going to save you for state and local elections because the federal government's not going to have the authority to step in there. But when it comes to federal elections, you know, if let's say, for instance, they wanted to steal an election, a presidential election, not that they would ever do such a thing, it prevents that. That's exactly why they've been using this line.
3: We're debating a problem that does not exist.
4: This is a solution in search of a problem that does not exist.
5: The evidence is almost no illegal immigrants vote. Some benign effort to tell the small number of illegal immigrants.
6: The reports show voter fraud is exceedingly, exceedingly rare, but there's a couple things we know about the administration.
7: Citizen voting in federal elections is already illegal.
8: There is no evidence of fraud or corruption.
9: Oh, because we don't have a
0: Yeah, they're cheating. Anyway, hopefully we get the SAVE Act one day. You go enjoy your weekend, all right? That's all.

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9: On a scale, it was much larger than anything we've ever seen.
8: Global Empowerment Mission has taken over the ground game in Caracas. GEM has successfully deployed 16 cargo planes and 5 military landing craft, delivering food and medical supplies to over 100,000 survivors. Organizers in Doral have pledged to stay in Caracas for years to rebuild, but they need volunteers here and your donations to keep the supply chain moving. Natalie Rodriguez, Miami.
7: Venezuelans are rallying in Doral.
10: They're calling on the Trump administration to reinstate TPS. Venezuelan American Caucus Executive Director Adelise Ferro says if it's not granted, thousands of people will lose their protections in October.
11: We cannot go back to Venezuela. The country is in an emergency that we have never seen before.
10: She calls it inhumane to deport people back to a country in shambles trying to rebuild 5 months after the capture of Nicolas Maduro. Wendy Grossman, Miami.
7: A doctor in Walton County has advice for how kids can adjust their sleep schedules for going back to school. Claudia Amami is the chief medical officer and pediatric surgeon at Ascension Sacred Heart Emerald Coast. She says kids should start changing their sleep habits weeks before the school year starts. Dr. Amami also suggests getting kids to start their bedtime routine up to 2 hours before they actually go to bed, and that means no screen time. She also recommends waking them up around the time they'll be getting up once school starts. Waymo involved in an unintentional street takeover. 4 of the driverless cars blocking the Venetian Causeway.
12: How much can you trust technology? It's a mixed bag, honestly.
13: I try to clear them as soon as possible. I don't want to be near them.
7: In January, one of the cars randomly stopped on the same bridge. Waymo says safety is their highest priority, and they are committed to learning from these situations. With Florida's News, I'm Kimba Tyler.
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16: If you're crossing over the southbound side of the Sunshine Skyway Bridge, you're going to see on southbound 275 in Palmetto, right before the US 19 split, left lane taken up with a bad crash at mile marker 6. Also, the eastbound side of the Howard Franklin Bridge, when you get to the Tampa end, reports of flooding blocking the two right lanes as you try to pass through into downtown Tampa. Also, I-4 eastbound, right by I-75 and Mango Road, left lane still taken up with an earlier accident. Steve Foster, News Radio WFLA.
17: Feeling the heat today once again with afternoon highs in the low and mid 90s. Most of us are dry, however, just tracking a few scattered showers and storms coming in from the east, where most of the coverage through our evening will be south of I-4. As we head into our Saturday, our chances will come up a bit, about a 40% coverage, which should be limited to inland areas. Afternoon highs in the low and mid 90s, and it becomes even stormier as we head into our Sunday with afternoon highs in the low 90s and about a 50% coverage. I'm Max Fendery, meteorologist Zuleika Soler.
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21: The U.S. disables another ship. I'm Lisa Lucera, Fox News. This comes after Central Command says the vessel tried to get through the U.S. blockade on Iranian ports at least four times, firing on the ship's machine room. This coming as the Saudis attacked the Houthis in Yemen, signaling a possible expansion of the conflict.
22: Iran's proxy in Yemen, the Houthis, say they have closed the Bab el-Mandeb Strait to Saudi shipping. They fired at two Saudi oil tankers yesterday, hitting one and potentially forcing ships to take the long and expensive route through the Suez Canal and all the way around Africa. Another unexpected disruption to the flow of oil.
21: Fox's Jennifer Griffin in Washington. This afternoon, President Trump said he believes Iran will eventually surrender.
23: We've taken out their first level of leadership. We've then taken out their second level of leadership. We've taken out some of the third level. And we're negotiating with the rest. And we'll see how it all works.
21: The president said he has made a decision on whether to resume major attacks on Iran. The president said to speak momentarily at the rescheduled White House Correspondents Association dinner. Cases of measles on the rise, and maybe more than you realize.
24: There are still a few months left in 2026, but we've already had more cases of the measles than we did last year. The CDC says as of Thursday, there were 2,318 cases across the country, which surpasses the 2,289 confirmed in 2025. That makes this year the worst for measles since 1991.
21: Fox's Daria Albinger. In 2000, the disease was considered eradicated in the U.S. because of high rates of vaccination. Since then, more people are opting to not inoculate. In November, international health officials will meet to determine if the U.S. and Mexico will lose their measles-free status. 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
25: 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Up next, a story from the South Carolina Military Museum in Columbia, the state capital. The first successful submarine attack on February 17, 1864, was only a partial success. When it was all said and done, the USS Housatonic laid on the bottom of Charleston Harbor. But so did the sub, the CSS Hunley. Here's John Freeman with the story.
26: The Hunley wasn't built here. It wasn't even the first submersible-type craft used by the Confederacy, so they had something else called the David, which was called a semi-submersible. It was a boat that rowed really low in the water, and because of that, they thought, well, it would be difficult to detect, difficult to hit. But they would call it a torpedo boat because it was supposed to be doing what the Hunley similar to what it did, which is take a torpedo, which torpedoes at that time were more mines, and run it at the side of enemy ships. Well, the Hunley was built elsewhere. It was brought to Charleston, and it was brought here for testing, actually. It was hopeful that after testing, it could break the blockade that was going off the harbor by the Union fleet. And so when they initially built it, there was actually a rope and a floating mine behind them. And what they thought they would do is they would paddle or row. Neither of those are proper. So it was person-powered. The Hunley was, there was like a crankshaft. They were all sitting there hunched over in this little tin can, and they're working with their arms, just getting this thing to go. So it was manpower. So what they're supposed to do is go out of the harbor, head out towards the fleet, which wasn't in the harbor. It was actually outside the harbor. So the fleet was, you wouldn't call it offshore, but it was a decent ways out. You had to get there by hand. And then when they got close, they would actually submerge, and then they would drag this mine, which was floating, into the side of the ship to destroy the ship. Well, during training, they realized it wouldn't work, because at one point during training, due to the tides, they came to a stop and they turned around and looked behind the boat while they were still on the surface, and the mine was coming up on them pretty fast. And they said, well, hang on, this might be a bad idea. We need to figure something else out so we don't just blow ourselves out of the water. So what they did is actually went to a spar system off the front of the Hunley. And for the longest time, I remember as a kid, I grew up in Charleston, there was a reproduction of the Hunley in front of the Charleston Museum, and it had the spar mounted to the top of the Hunley, and you can still find tons of publications and photos and paintings of the spar mounted to the top of the front of the Hunley, the bow, and just sticking out straight. And that's what everyone thought happened, and so they actually went and they recovered the Hunley in the harbor, and they realized the bar was mounted to the bottom and stuck upwards at more of an angle, so it could hit into the bottom of the boat better. So they went to a bar mounted on

0: Point actually caught the bullet and prevented it from him losing limb, losing an appendage or something like that, and it actually may have saved his life due to the medicine at the time. So he keeps it as a good luck charm, the gold coin that's cupped out, looking kind of like the top of a mushroom. So they go out, and they have signals they give to the shore of when they're leaving and when they're successful, just so they have some form of communication between shore and the Hunley. So it's nighttime, they're rowing out to the fleet, and out at the fleet is the Housatonic, which is a fairly large boat with pretty big guns. So the Hunley won't actually approach completely underwater, otherwise they'd have no idea where they were going. However, they have these little conning towers with these little glass viewports on them, so they can sort of see where they're going. So they start approaching the Housatonic. One of the lookouts sees it and raises the alarm, and they never get any heavy fire, like cannons onto the Hunley, but there is some small arms fire. But then the whole boat is just shuttered by a blast, and it actually goes down in a decently short amount of time. Well, the Hunley's never seen again after this. However, lookouts on the coast claim that they see the lights from the Hunley signaling that they're going to return, which is what is part of the mystery of it never shows up. It never returns. How did it sink? Some people believe that maybe small arms fire penetrated one of those lookout portholes and actually took on water and sunk. Some think that when the blast went off, because what was supposed to happen is the mine hits the side of the boat and then the Hunley actually kicks it in reverse. I guess they row their arms the other way and they start backing away from the Housatonic, and there's actually a rope that comes out. And as that rope hits a certain point, they're a safe distance away, it's supposed to go off on the side of the boat. So they're thinking, well, maybe it went off on impact. Maybe it went off before it was supposed to, and it actually, because the effects of an acoustic blast like that underwater are just devastating the human body, maybe that caused it. Maybe it sunk due to small arms fire. No one knows, but it doesn't explain the supposed lights that the lookout saw on shore, because it was after the Housatonic would have sunk, they received the light saying, we're coming in. So it's always been a bit of a mystery. And where it sunk as well, and the finding of it, is also an interesting story in itself. There's two claims to the find of the Hunley. Ely Spence claims to have found a magnetic anomaly in the location where the Hunley was found, and therefore he found the Hunley. Another one is by big money bookseller Clive Cussler, also claims he's the one who found it. He's actually the one who funded a lot of it through NUMA, pulling the thing up, everything like that. So he tends to get the lion's share of it, but Spence still claims he's the one who found the Hunley to this day. Anyways, get to the end of it. I believe the Hunley is now done with conservation. I think they're actually looking to get it on permanent display sometime in the next couple of years. But in the process of going through, you know, they have to be delicate because there's remains. It's become a tomb for over 100 years. But when going through the remains and going through and cleaning out the inside, they find a gold coin. And it's the gold coin that actually has the bullet and the dimple of it, because it never knew if that was actually truthful or not. It was always is that a myth? Is it a legend? Is it a rumor? Did he even take it with him when he went on the boat? But they ended up finding the coin in the boat, and it's sort of an awesome little story that he took it with him to the very end. And it's still some debate of how it sunk exactly, but debate or not, it does stand as the first submarine in history to sink an enemy vessel.
1: 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The first successful submarine attack. 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
9: And we return to Our American Stories. Charles Carroll might be the most overlooked signer of the Declaration of Independence. A devout Catholic, he overcame religious prejudice and the difficulties of establishing a new nation, and in doing so became one of the most respected and wealthiest men in colonial America. Here to tell the story of this forgotten founder is professor of history at Hillsdale College, Dr. Bradley Berzer. He's also the author of American Cicero, The Life of Charles Carroll. Let's get into the story.
2: Charles Carroll is definitely one of the more forgotten founding fathers. And I think that's unfortunate because there's so much about his story that really tells us a lot about the greater understanding of America. Charles Carroll of Carrollton, you know, if for no other reason, he's the only one who signs his name with an aristocratic feel to it, right? Of Carrollton at the end of it. But he's the only Roman Catholic signer of the Declaration. And I think that that speaks volumes about the nature of American Christianity at the time of the founding. Certainly there were very few Roman Catholics at all, and those that did exist were distrusted by the larger population, which understandably, we know that almost all of the Englishmen who settled in the North American colonies were coming out of the English Reformation itself. And so they had a very deep connection to Reformational theology, and they hadn't met that many Catholics because the Reformation in England was really about those who were somewhat pro-Catholic without wanting a pope, and those who wanted to purify the church of its Catholicism, that is the Puritans. So there weren't really Catholics that were still coming along, but there were images of Catholics that still existed, kind of shadows of Catholics, if you will. And so Catholicism could still be seen as a kind of boogeyman because of all of these people coming out of the Reformation. And so Charles Carroll of Carrollton really had to ride through that distrust. He had to overcome it, and he had to prove himself in some way. And he does in actually a variety of ways. But there were certainly a number of things that we can think about with Charles Carroll that made him important. Not only was he the only Roman Catholic signer of the Declaration, but he was one of the founders of the Maryland Constitution. And in particular, Maryland Senate that he designed was seen as the model for the American Senate. So in Federalist Paper number 63, you have Madison saying, our model for the U.S. Senate is the Maryland Senate, which means that Charles Carroll was really the fountainhead, the touchstone beyond all of that. So yeah, there are a lot of things that we can think about that when we think about Charles Carroll, that he contributed to America. Even parts of Washington, D.C. sit on land that was formerly his. There's at least the one stop, the metro stop, Carrollton, and a lot of that property was Charles Carroll's. Charles Carroll, because he was a Catholic, always had a disadvantage when it came to his relations with the other founders. And my favorite is always John Adams. John Adams loved Charles Carroll. But every time Charles Carroll walked into a room, Adams would record it in his diary, but it would always be that papist, Charles Carroll, has just walked into the room. That papist has signed the Declaration of Independence. And I don't think it's meant to be a jab. It's just a descriptive. He was that papist. It was always this marker. That is, Charles Carroll could never just be Charles Carroll. He was always Charles Carroll, the papist. I do think George Washington didn't see him that way. I think George Washington, who had relied on Carroll, relied on his money, saw him as a close ally. We know that Thomas Jefferson greatly respected Carroll and used him for all kinds of financial advice. They had a very close friendship. Alexander Hamilton really liked Carroll as well. In fact, Hamilton was trying to get Carroll to run for the presidency in 1796 when George Washington would have completed his two terms. And that's pretty shocking to imagine even the possibility of a Catholic president as early as our second president in the United States. Not possible, of course, but pretty amazing that Hamilton thought that highly of him. So yeah, Carroll was really well respected at the time. Starting in 1774, a number of what we might call proper governmental institutions began to fall apart. And we can see this through the intolerable and the coercive acts that were being passed by Britain. Britain was really putting the restraints on the American colonies. And one reaction of the American colonies was simply to create what they called extra legal governments. That is, they would create committees or they would create their own legislatures. And so one of my favorite stories of these is Maryland. Maryland has what was called the first convention in Annapolis. And basically, this was in 1774, a number of people get together. These are men who feel like they've not been able to express their wishes in the legitimate Maryland Assembly. So they meet as a group and they begin having political discussions. And it's pretty clear by the end of the first convention that this is the legitimate Maryland government. And so they meet again and they meet again and they meet again. And Governor Eden realizes after a certain amount of time that there's no sense in him dealing with the actual legislature because all the real power is in these conventions. And Charles Carroll was very much a part of that, creating, again, what we might call extra legal government. And yet, if we think about it in the larger scheme of things, it's not that surprising. The First Continental Congress is an extra legal government. The Second Continental Congress is an extra legal government. The Constitutional Convention is an extra legal government. These were all in some ways not quite legitimate, but not illegitimate either. And they become legitimate merely by the great weight that they carry into the communities. One of my favorite stories with Maryland is they finally decided that they didn't need Governor Eden any longer. And so Governor Eden was trying to govern from his ship out in the harbor in Annapolis, and he would send men in with notes, and then notes would be taken back to him, and he would try to run the government this way. And finally, the convention of Annapolis just sends Eden about 6 to 8 weeks worth of food and tells him that his services are done and that they thank him for it. But it's time for him to go back to Britain. They no longer have use of him. And again, you know, that's just shocking to think about how these governments worked. Now, those could become dangerous as well, because you can imagine in these conventions, and many, many states had them, you always had a synthesis of monarchical and aristocratic and democratic powers all at once. There was no real separation of government. So Charles Carroll was not only famous for promoting the conventions at the beginning, but then he became equally famous in 1776 when he published a series of letters under the name CX. And he said, it's now very much time for us to write proper constitutions and for us to get rid of these constitutional conventions, because we now run the risk of them becoming tyrannical, replacing what was tyrannical.
9: And you've been listening to Dr. Bradley Berzer, professor of history at Hillsdale College, telling the story of Charles Carroll, who may be the most overlooked signer of the Declaration of Independence and the only Catholic signer. Christianity at the time, by the way, in America, as Dr. Berzer pointed out, was mostly filled with folks from the Reformation movement of England. And of course, that left Catholics out for the most part. And they were seen with a level of distrust in America and discrimination. And it's a point of Carroll's character that he was able to win over the trust of so many in the colonies. When we come back, more of this remarkable story, the story of Charles Carroll, and also the story of religion in America and Christianity in early America, here on Our American Stories.

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8: A multi-state manhunt widening for a woman police call a master manipulator. 38-year-old Isabel Johnson wanted for the brutal murder of a Florida father whose remains were discovered buried in a shallow Freeport grave. Investigators across Walton County and in Georgia and Alabama say Johnson is a cunning fugitive who frequently changes her hair, clothing, and aliases to evade capture. The reward for her arrest is $16,000, and five alleged accomplices have already been jailed for helping her hide. With several reports that Congressman Corey Mills is under investigation by the Justice Department, Mills is reaching out to deny any sort of probe. He says it's just a rumor to disparage his character ahead of the congressional primary.
9: Well, if it's a source on the inside with knowledge, then why can't they give the details? This is clearly a political op by our opponents, but they can use this to try and slander my name a little bit further.
8: The House Ethics Committee has been reviewing allegations of sexual abuse and blackmail. No official charges have been filed against Mills. With Florida's News, I'm Kimba Tyler.
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14: Going through the Plant City area, you're going to see on northbound State Road 39 by Charlie Griffin Road. Right lane has been shut down with ongoing construction. Plan to be cautious as you work your way through there. Also going through downtown Tampa, the westbound side of 60 at Channel Side Drive. Right lane closed down with ongoing construction in that stretch. And if you happen to be going through St. Pete, 275 southbound, the off-ramp to 54th Avenue North is closed down for road work as well. Steve Foster, News Radio WFLA.
15: Feeling the heat today once again with afternoon highs in the low and mid 90s. Most of us are dry, however, just tracking a few scattered showers and storms coming in from the east, where most of the coverage through our evening will be south of I-4. As we head into our Saturday, our chances will come up a bit, about a 40% coverage, which should be limited to inland areas. Afternoon highs in the low and mid 90s, and it becomes even stormier as we head into our Sunday with afternoon highs in the low 90s and about a 50% coverage. I'm Max Fenderate, meteorologist, Zule.
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17: And we return to Our American Stories, and with the story of Charles Carroll, the only Catholic to sign the Declaration of Independence. Here again is Professor of History at Hillsdale College and the author of American Cicero, Dr. Bradley Burson.
18: So Charles Carroll, because he was Catholic, could not be raised properly by his family in Maryland. It was illegal to raise your children in a quote-unquote Catholic fashion. And if you attempted to, your child would be taken away from you and sent to a Protestant family in England. It was one of the most draconian laws in colonial America. So at the age of 11, Charles Carroll was sent to France to be educated by Jesuits, and he ends up going over to France for 17 years, along with his cousin John Carroll, whom I mentioned earlier, will become the first archbishop in North America, Charlie and Jackie, as they were known. And so Charlie and Jackie went over to France again for 17 years. They earned the equivalent, at least Charles did. He earned the equivalent of an MA in Platonic philosophy. And then he went on and got law degrees as well. So he's actually among the American founders by the way that we would mark what degrees have been earned. He's actually one of the highest degree earning Americans among the founders because of his MA and then his law degrees. But he loved, of all the people that he studied in the Western tradition, and he studied everyone from Socrates to Plato to Aristotle to Cicero to St. Augustine to Thomas Aquinas to Sir Thomas More, you know, of all the figures that he had studied, he loved Cicero. And so Cicero was always right there for him in everything he did. Cicero, not only as a model of statesmanship, but as a model of the intellect as well. And so I took the title American Cicero from one of the last statements that Charles Carroll made. He was asked, because he was in his 90s, if he felt lonely because he was the last of the signers to be alive. And he said, well, no, you know, I've got my two best friends. I have Jesus and I have Cicero. I talk to them always, and they talk to me. And so I love that idea of Charles Carroll being this great Western figure, being completely in line with the liberal arts tradition of the West, and being very Ciceronian. I think there are probably other founders. I think of someone like Nathan Hale, who actually gave his life for the founding, that may qualify more as an American Cicero. But I still think that Charles Carroll has at least some claim to the title. Another thing about Charles Carroll that people have found fascinating is his wealth. He was extremely wealthy. Some people argue that he was the single wealthiest man in North America, along with his father. His father will pass away in 1782. But prior to that, his father was also Charles Carroll, but he was Charles Carroll of Annapolis rather than Charles Carroll of Carrollton. They made a formidable team. And one of the interesting things about all of this is that Maryland forbade Catholics from participating in politics or participating in law. So I, as a Roman Catholic, I would not be allowed into a law court to represent myself, even to speak for myself. I certainly would not have been let into a political body at all. But the one thing that Catholics could do was they could own property. And you find the same story with Judaism during the Middle Ages that you find with Catholicism in Maryland. the Catholics absolutely took advantage of being able to own property. And so they bought and they sold property. They served as banks for other property owners. So this one restriction that didn't exist on them, they took to the fullest advantage. And again, the same thing that Jews did during the Middle Ages, when they were forbidden from being a part of usury and so forth. They used this to their economic advantage. So Charles Carroll and his father were immensely wealthy on the eve of the American Revolution. And Carroll spends a lot of his money on the American founding, supporting the American founding, supporting George Washington, and he loses a lot of his property during the founding as well. So he really puts his money on the line in all of this. Charles Carroll represents something unusual. He represents a lone Catholic, or you know, one of two or three Catholics in a Protestant world. But one of the things that Charles Carroll loved to remind his fellow compatriots of was that when they talked of natural law, when they talked of natural rights, when they talked of the Magna Carta, when they talked of common law, they were really all talking about Catholic history. That is, the Magna Carta, the greatest document, political document signed in the Middle Ages, was an absolutely Roman Catholic document. And so by the time we get to the Protestants of the American Revolution, most Protestants see themselves as really having a heritage of liberty. But as Carroll reminded us, that heritage is one that they inherited from the Catholics. And so I think that's a great reminder for all of us. Then when we think about those things that mean so much to us as Americans, again, natural rights, natural law, common law, all of these things, these are deeply rooted in our Catholic European past. And there's just no way to get around that at all. In 1826, July 4th of 1826, Thomas Jefferson and John Adams passed away, which seemed miraculous to Americans that they would die within hours of each other on the 50th anniversary of the Declaration. I mentioned, too, that Charles Carroll lives on until November 14th of 1832. During that time, he got to meet Alexis de Tocqueville. I love that, that de Tocqueville was here on his big trip and interviewed Charles Carroll as one of his great subjects for Democracy in America. But I also love that when Charles Carroll died, there were two newspaper headlines that went out across the United States. One is "The Last of the Romans Has Passed into Eternity." And the other was "A Great Man in Israel is Dead." And I love that idea that somehow Charles Carroll was both a Jewish prophet and a Roman demigod in some way. To me, that perfectly sums up his life and what he gave to the American experiment.
17: 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And what a story. The fact that Charles Carroll, well, it was illegal for him to be raised as a Catholic. So he was sent off to be educated in Paris by Jesuits for 17 years. And as a citizen, couldn't be a member of the bar or be in politics. But crafty as he was, he learned how to amass great wealth and how to use that wealth to fund the American Revolution and to be a central part of America's ideas and intellectual history and in the founding and formation of our government. The story of Charles Carroll, the only Catholic signer of the Declaration of Independence, here on Our American Stories.
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28: 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And Kevin Steele helped build it. 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
7: 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And we continue with Our American Stories. Born in Kentucky, James Best was orphaned at the age of three and eventually adopted. After high school, he joined the United States Army Air Corps during World War II in July of 1944 and served with the military police in war-torn Germany.
17: He founded the James Best Theater Center in Los Angeles, becoming one of the hottest acting coaches in Hollywood, training the likes of Clint Eastwood, Burt Reynolds, Glenn Campbell, Quentin Tarantino, and Regis Philbin. Best and his wife actually gave the young Tarantino a place to sleep while he struggled to make it in Hollywood. Just before landing his role as Roscoe P. Coltrane on The Dukes of Hazzard, Best taught drama for 2 years at the University of Mississippi, or Ole Miss, right here where we broadcast in Oxford, Mississippi. Here's James Best with his story.
0: After the war, there was what they call werewolf gangs in Wiesbaden, Germany. And they were teenagers that had actually been trained by the SS. And actually, a lot of them fought in the war. They'd be like 12-year-old. They'd get on a bicycle with a bazooka and fight the Russians with tanks. So they were rough. Well, we had to clean up the town, being in my town. So I was getting shot at more than most people did in the war, you know. And I was going up to get a cup of coffee and a donut at the PX. And a girl walked down the steps, and she had a green uniform on with CAT on her shoulder. I said, come into here a bit. I said, come here, please, in German. And she said, I beg your pardon. I said, are you an American? And she said, yes. And I said, what's going on? I said, what is the CAT? She said, a civilian actress technician. And I said, what is that? I'm an old country boy. I've never heard that much about anything. I had never seen a play. She said, well, we're doing a play at the Wiesbaden Opera House. I said, oh, great. I said, I'll pick you up after the play. So she said, well, I won't go out with you. Just come see the play. I said, I don't want to see the play. I'll pick up after it. She said, no, that's not the way it's going to work. So I go over to see the play. I'm sitting in the audience, old country boy. The curtain goes up. And I'm like a kid in Disneyland. And I could not believe this. This was like another world. I go backstage to pick up the young lady, and here's GIs getting dressed out of the from the show. I said, wait a minute, I'm a sergeant. What are these guys? And they said, they're in the show. They tour. They're treated like officers. We tour around the French, British, American zone. I said, wait a minute, I'm a sergeant. I'm getting shot at every night, and these guys are traveling around with you pretty girls. I'm in the wrong outfit. So I went to my commanding officer, and through certain circumstances, I had a pretty good record there, and so they transferred me into special service. I started acting, and I acted with these professional people and learned my craft. So later on, when I came back to the States, I hitchhiked in New York to be an actor. I had that experience, and so I spent about 3 years in New York, did a Broadway show in Summer Stock, Winter Stock, and then put under contract to Universal in 1949. And I was there for 2 years. So that started my career. I've counted over 600 television shows. I'm very fortunate because I got to work back in those days, the golden days when they used talent instead of reality stars. I really am a little sick of coming out of Hollywood. You know, they're doing remakes of things that we did 40 years ago. Only one thing that's different is that they use four-letter words, every other word, and body parts. And it's funny, I worked with Gene Autry and Hopalong Cassidy in 5 movies, Jimmy Stewart, and I worked with Bogart and Charlton Heston, Susan Hayward, all these wonderful people, Clint Eastwood, Burt Reynolds. It's funny, we didn't have to have body parts fly. We didn't need four-letter words to tell the guy we hated him. We just knocked him on his backside. I'd put a little chocolate syrup on my shirt, fall off my horse. You knew I was dead. You didn't have to see my spine go fly across the room. You know, I did Kate Mutiny with Bogart. I did Naked the Dead, you know, and Jimmy Stewart was my icon. I did 5 movies with him. I did Shenandoah, Fire Creek, Mountain Road, Hawkins, Sinner's Fella, and so forth. I was doing Mountain Road. And Mr. Stewart, in real life, flew 23 combat missions in World War II. And while we were up there, an act of Congress, they made Mr. Stewart a general. And I'm back there. I'm bored. I bore easy. I like action. So I called down to room service, and I said, room service? And they said, yes. He said, well, this is Mr. Stewart. Yes, this is Mr. Stewart. Let me ask you, do you have any wine? And they said, well, yes, sir, we have one. He said, well, I don't mean just any old wine. The French have good wine. He said, yes, we have some very fine French. Send a bottle up to Mr. Best Sweet. Make it two. Well, Mr. Stewart came back, and I said, General, he wasn't used to that. He just been made general. And he said, yeah, well, I said, Mr. Stewart, I used your voice to get two bottles of very fine French wine. Without hesitation, he said, well, who's going to pay for that? Yes, God love him. He loved for me to imitate him. He'd always pretend like he was upset, but he wasn't at all. He wanted me to do it. He'd get me in a position where I would have to try to imitate him, you know. God love him. He was marvelous. I was doing Hooper with Burt Reynolds, and I'd written a script and performed on it. And my agent called and said, I want to send you over on a series. I said, a series? And it says, called Dukes of Hazzard. I said, I don't want to do a gang thing. I really don't. And they said, no. This is a good old boy thing, and they're going to shoot it in Conyers, Georgia. And I said, you're going to shoot it in Conyers, Georgia? The fishing's good. The people are nice. And they're going to shoot the whole series in? And they said, yeah. I said, I'm going to go over and see about that. So I go over there, and here is the producer and the director and the writers and the Inquisition. They're sitting there in a bunch of chairs, and they had one chair sitting out in front. And I sat down on that, and I said, now what is this? And they said, sure. And I said, how do you want me to play? And they said, well, we would like for him to be amusing and funny. And I said, well, I played a lot of heavies, but I starred with Jerry Lewis in a movie called Three on a Couch. I said, I can do comedy. I did that in Summer Stock. So I thought, what am I going to do? Because I do not want to embarrass the sheriffs in this world, because I have too much respect for the fire department and the sheriffs and the military. So I said, I'll play him like a 12-year-old who likes hot pursuit. So what I did, when I said, let me read the script, I read the script, and when I'm reading it, I did what I used to do with my little girls when they were little, and I'd see chasing them, and I'd go, could you do good, you little rascal? Well, they fell off their chair, and they signed me. I was the first one they put under contract.
1: I have just caught the Duke boys going a half mile over the speed limit with my new radar gun.
0: And we shot 5 episodes down in Conyers, Georgia, and then they moved it back to that cesspool called L.A.
2: My name is Jefferson Davis Hall.
6: Oh,
2: with 2 G's.
6: Oh.
2: And just who might you be?
6: Boss, you know who I am. Roscoe P. Coltrane. Will you? Something wrong with his eyes?
8: It's his head.
6: Insanity.
8: No. J.D. Is suffering from a temporary case of amnesia.
2: Who is this lovely lady?
6: Oh, that's Lulu. That's your Lulu. Wife.
2: Oh, my wife.
8: Yeah, she's precious.
2: Oh, my. That's you in the picture, though, me. Ain't it?
6: I should have shot the other side. My the profile is
2: You've
6: much...
2: You've got your arm right around
6: right
2: my
6: around.
2: Wife.
6: I love her very dear.
2: What's going on between the two of you?
6: Wait a minute, boss. Wait a minute. She's your wife, but she's my sister.
2: Oh, your sister.
6: Right.
2: I see now. Wait a minute.
6: What?
2: That makes you my brother-in-law.
6: Yes, you little rascal.
2: I had no idea how low I'd really sunk.
9: The comedy team with Saul and I came about, actually. At first, Saul played such a heavy in the series. He played such a mean guy that... So I went to the powers of be and said, you know, it should be a nice relationship with Sorrel and I. We can do sort of a modern-day Laurel Hardy type of thing. And if Roscoe likes Boss Hogg, then maybe other people will like him too. And it did. It worked very well. And that's why I would go, you know, little fat little buddy and chubby buddy. And it really became a wonderful relationship. I believe in having fun, and I believe in making people laugh. I think there's not enough laughter in this world, and if I contribute to that, the enjoyment of anything, I think perhaps maybe that was my purpose, rather than digging coal in Kentucky where my daddy and my family lived when I was a little boy.
17: and a terrific job on the production, editing, and storytelling by our own Greg Hengler. And you've been listening to James Best, the late James Best, who played Sheriff Roscoe P. Coltrane of the Dukes of Hazzard, here on Our American Stories.
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18: Guaranteed human.
19: A 17-year-old suspect killed on Miami Beach in a police-involved shooting. The department confirming a search warrant was being served in connection with the illicit sale of weapons in a residential area when at least one of two teen suspects drew a weapon and was taken down. This mother's angst is evident.
23: I know what's going on. Just tell me if it's my son. So if they not telling y'all nothing, I can promise you I'm the mama. That's my house down there that they in front of. I ain't heard nothing. They won't even come face me yet.
19: Yvonne Warner later confirming her son Darrell Young was killed and his best friend taken into custody. The case against an illegal immigrant truck driver accused of killing three people in a turnpike crash is being delayed.
31: Arjinder Singh, an Indian national, was not in a St. Lucie County courtroom this week as required for a status update. Attorneys telling the judge they're still waiting for forensic reports. The hearing was rescheduled for October 1st. Singh is charged with vehicular homicide and manslaughter for making an illegal U-turn on the turnpike near Fort Pierce last August, causing a minivan to strike the 18-wheeler, killing all those inside. Now, the case drew national attention when it was learned Singh obtained commercial driver's licenses in both California and Washington State, despite his illegal status in the country and failing English proficiency and road sign tests. I'm Joel Malkin.
19: A 34-year-old Volusia County man who was found guilty of leaving his 18-month-old son in his hot truck for more than 3 hours has been sentenced to 42 years in prison. Shortly after the arrest of Scott Gardner, Volusia County Sheriff Mike Chitwood weighed in.
32: My hope for him is every night
7: when he closes his eyes, and every morning when he opens his eyes, his son Sebastian sits there and says, "Dad, why did you do this to me?"
19: Chitwood says Gardner left his son Sebastian in the back seat with no AC and just a small portable fan while he got a haircut and had a few drinks at a nearby lounge. The boy's body temperature was found to be 111 degrees when he was finally spotted. With Florida's News, I'm Kimba Tyler.
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21: Going through the Plant City area, you're going to see on northbound State Road 39 by Charlie Griffin Road. Right lane has been shut down with ongoing construction. Plan to be cautious as you work your way through there. Also going through downtown Tampa, the westbound side of 60 at Channel Side Drive. Right lane closed down with ongoing construction in that stretch. And if you happen to be going through St. Pete, 275 southbound, the off-ramp to 54th Avenue North is closed down for road work as well. Steve Foster, News Radio WFLA.
22: Congratulations, everybody. We made it to the weekend, and weather-wise, it's looking fairly typical, albeit maybe slightly stormier than normal. So during the day on Saturday, we'll start with sunshine, but then some moisture moves in. We'll see scattered showers during the afternoon becoming more widespread as we head towards the later part of the day. High temperatures hot, low to mid-90s. Now, Sunday, a front's going to be stuck nearby. That means more clouds, less sun, and a better chance of scattered showers and storms. Rain chances running around 50 to 60% and highs right around 90 degrees. I'm Max Defender 8 Chief Meteorologist Jeff Berardelli.
24: Another attempt to break the blockade. I'm Lee Silicera, Fox News. The U.S. military says it fired at the engine room of a vessel that attempted to ram the U.S. blockade of Iranian ports at least four times, disabling the ship. The military has hammered targets in Iran for nearly 2 weeks.
25: It comes as President Trump has been talking about a perhaps massive attack on Iran. He told that to Axios. But every stop of the way, President Trump is saying about how one thing cannot be permitted, and that is Iran receiving a nuclear weapon.
24: Fox's Steve Harrigan in Tel Aviv. Meanwhile, Saudi Arabia says it's launched strikes against the Houthi rebels in Yemen after they targeted a Saudi ship in the Red Sea. At the rescheduled White House Correspondents Association dinner,
26: as I said 3 months ago, the show must go on.
24: President Trump addressing the reporters and guests at the Waldorf Astoria in Washington 3 months after a gunman attempted to storm the event.
26: Tremendous amount was learned about security and about other things, the dangers of what we all do.
24: The president told the audience, "We don't yield to political violence and we believe in freedom of speech." The president also thanked the Secret Service for their handling of the security breach. Former President Biden has dropped his lawsuit that aimed to block the Justice Department from releasing transcripts and audio recordings from conversations he had with a ghostwriter over 10 years ago.
27: The interviews were for his 2017 memoir. The DOJ obtaining the recordings as part of an investigation into his handling of classified documents during his time as a senator and the vice president. Presidency. Republicans in Congress demanded the material after no criminal charges came from the probe. The former president had argued the release to Congress and the Conservative Heritage Foundation were a violation of privacy. The decision to drop the suit comes after an appeals court rejected his bid to block the material's release, finding there was substantial public interest.
24: Fox's Christian Goodwin. 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
17: This is Lee Habib, and this is Our American Stories. 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Here's Greg Hengler.
30: If you added up all the hours from your childhood
0: chances are, the voice of Mel Blanc made up the majority of dialogue spoken to you. Bugs Bunny, Daffy Duck, Porky Pig, Tweety, Sylvester, Yosemite Sam, Foghorn Leghorn, Marvin the Martian, Pepe Le Pew, Speedy Gonzalez, Wile E. Coyote, Roadrunner, Elmer Fudd, Barney Rubble, Tom and Jerry, Woody Woodpecker, and the Tasmanian Devil, to name just a few of Blank's voice contributions. This man embodied a sense of innocence and good nature and was so adored and respected that all who knew him had something to say about him. For the sake of time, I won't be introducing all those who contributed to this story. They are fellow animators, inkers, and painters from Warner Brothers, Disney, and Hanna-Barbera, animation and film historians, directors, voice artists like Hank Azaria from The Simpsons, Mel's former agents, film critics, his son Noel, and friends such as Kirk Douglas. Without any further ado, let's jump right into the story of Mel Blanc, the man of a thousand voices.
1: Allow me to introduce myself.
2: Mel Blanc. What an amazing guy.
3: What's up, Doc?
4: Oh, goody!
2: You can't look at the Warner Brothers characters without hearing his sound, his voice.
4: Launch!
6: There's such a delight to the sound of his voice in every character he did.
3: What'd I say?
2: Think about it today that everybody imitates these characters. He created them.
3: Gosh, what a screwy duck. That, my little cherub, is strictly a matter of opinion.
2: Mel was so unique at what he did.
8: Mel had the range that everyone wishes for.
4: Great horny toads, I'm up north. Gotta burn my boots. They touched Yankee soil.
9: I think it was a shock when I got older and discovered all those voices were one man.
10: His voice was like more powerful than a human body could contain.
4: Open that bridge, fireman! Open it, I say! Close it up again!
10: So it seemed to be coming out of every part of him.
11: Mel Blanc had this phenomenal voice box. It's the only way I can explain it. He just did all kinds of things that were just amazing.
2: He didn't just do voices. He played characters, and there's a difference.
12: He was just able to do that, to just totally, like, you know, animate with his voice, to create a complete three-dimensional character just with his voice alone.
4: I say, that's no chicken, son. I'm a chicken. Rooster, that is.
30: How can you beat a pair of vocal cords that had an 8-octave range, perfect pitch, great singer, and an incredible actor?
10: There's Mel, and there's, like, everybody else.
32: There was nobody better than Mel Blanc.
3: Why am I so much?
4: You know where Rosetta Kett?
3: Howdy-doody.

0: interested in voices and in music and in singing and in entertaining. He started to entertain in grammar school.
1: From around about the age of 10, Mel Blanc was very interested in dialects, Yiddish dialects and Chinese and Japanese dialects, Russian.
2: The school would have an assembly, the grammar school. I would entertain the kids with a dialect story or one of the a different dialect each time. And the kids loved it, and they got such a big kick out of it. They laughed, and the teachers laughed, and then gave me lousy marks.
3: Here's what Mel wrote in his autobiography, That's Not All, Folks. Except for music class, I loathed school. To be truthful, report card C's and D's had little to no effect on me, but that applause, what an impression it made on a 12-year-old.
4: Now, where'd that boy go? You gotta be a magician to keep a kid's attention more than 2 minutes nowadays.
3: My talents weren't appreciated by all. In particular, a crotchety old teacher by the name of Washburn. When I broke up a classroom discussion by giving an answer in four different voices, she reprimanded me sternly. Too sternly, if you ask me.
5: Shut up!
3: You'll never amount to anything, she said scornfully. You're just like your last name, blank. Her stinging insult so shamed me that when I was 16, I started spelling my surname with a C, B-L-A-N-C, instead of a K. Later as an adult, I changed it legally. I often wondered if Mrs. Washburn associated Mel Blanc with the young student she had ridiculed so many years before.
0: He dropped out of high school in about the ninth grade.
6: Yeah, I used to say, I got lousy grades, but I developed some great voices because of the echo in the school in the hallways.
0: He started leading orchestras. He was an orchestra conductor, and the orchestras moved all around the Oregon area and the Washington area and Northern California area. In between, when he was conducting the music, he would do shtick. He'd do different voices and different comedy routines. Mel was the youngest orchestra leader in the country at that time, at 17.
7: 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It starts with Porky Pig, and then a bunny named Bugs. 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
7: And we continue with Our American Stories and the story of Mel Blanc, the man behind 3,000 cartoon voices, the man behind Looney Tunes, and so much else. Let's pick up where we last left off.
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10: In 1932, with the blessing of his parents, he jumped into his 1920 Ford Model A convertible and drove south to Los Angeles, hoping to find a break. Instead, he met a young woman named Estelle Rosenbaum, a bright and attractive girl with a radiant smile who would become his biggest supporter for the rest of his life. She also shared Mel's deep interest in radio. Mel, 24, and Estelle, 22, married that spring, and then proceeded up Route 101 back to Portland to write, produce, and perform their own sketch radio show called Cobwebs and Nuts. To maintain audience interest 6 hours a week, Mel had to come up with countless voices and lots of material, which was then presented to Mel's one-woman audience for approval.
8: My dad played 100 different male characters. My mother played all the different female characters. And they had a great time, although they were only paid $15 a week to write it, produce it, and voice it.
10: The show failed to provide a livable wage for the Blanks. So Mel seriously considered quitting in order to become an insurance salesman at a whopping $50 a week. Thanks to Estelle's encouragement, he rejected the offer and followed his dreams and talents back to Los Angeles in 1935. Here are Estelle's exact words. "Mel, if we're going to be broke, at least let's be broke someplace where it's warm."
11: I had seen some of the Warner Brothers voices, or heard some of the voices in the cartoons, and I thought, geez, they're missing out on an awful lot. The voices are pretty bad.
12: Usually Norman Spencer was there to greet him.
11: I said, "I'd like to audition for you and show you what I can do." He says, "I'm sorry, we've got all the voices we need." I said, "But Mr. Schlesinger said that you were the one." He says, "No, I'm sorry." Well, I was as stubborn as he was, and I went back in 2 weeks, and I said, "Look, won't you just listen to me?" He says, "I told you, we have all the voices we need." So I was still as stubborn as him, and I went to him every 2 weeks asking him to please listen to me. And he says, "I told you 100 times, I've got all the voices we need."
8: So he kept knocking on the door for 2 years.
10: Finally, in March of 1937, Mel's perseverance paid off.
12: It was probably the week before Christmas. He came looking for a job, and that day, Treg Brown was sitting there.
8: Treg Brown, brilliant sound effects man for the Warner's cartoons. He happened to take over when this fellow passed away that wouldn't let my dad in the door.
11: And I said, "Mr. Brown, I've been trying to get in here to audition, just have him hear me." But the guy kept saying, "No, I've got all the voices we need." He says, well, let me hear what you do. So I auditioned for him, and he got a big kick out of it. He said, would you do it again for the directors? I said, gladly.
10: Warner Brothers decided to give Mel a shot in a supporting role for Picador Porky, a new cartoon animated by a 25-year-old lanky kid named Chuck Jones, featuring the studio's latest character, Porky Pig.
11: He said, I've got a cartoon coming up with a drunken bull. Do you think you can do the voice of a drunken bull? So I said, yeah, I think I could. He says, how would he talk? I hear him talk like he was a little older. And we were looking for the looking for the sour mash. He says, great, great. He says, what are you doing next Tuesday? I wasn't doing the damn thing. I said, I think I can make it.
10: Warner Brothers quickly recognized Mel's talent and offered him the prized role of Porky Pig.
11: He says he's a timid little character. I told him, well, I want to be real authentic about it. So I went out to a pig farm and wallowed around with the pigs for a couple of weeks. And I come back and they kicked me out, so I go home and take a bath. When I did, I come back, I said, if a pig could talk, he'd talk with a grunt. You know, oi, oi, oi, oi, oi, oi, oi. That's what Porky talked with a grunt. I said, oh, great, great.
0: In that same cartoon, he introduced a kind of embryonic version of Daffy Duck.
13: Don't let it worry you, Skipper. I'm just a crazy darn fool duck.
0: Now, here's a guy suddenly doing the craziest, most energetic voices they've ever had in one cartoon, and I think that that's when they suddenly thought, I think we're going to hang on to this guy.
10: It was Porky Pig and Daffy Duck that put Leon Schlesinger's Warner Brothers Cartoon Company and Mel on the map. But it was another character, a cool, sly, and wisecracking rabbit with a flair for survival named Bugs Bunny, who would become his most famous and unforgettable creation. Bugs made his cartoon debut on July 27, 1940, in an 8-minute and 15-second short titled A Wild Hare.
11: They showed me a picture of this little rabbit, and he's going to say, hey, what's cooking? I said, instead of him saying, hey, what's cooking, why don't you have him say, yeah, what's up, Doc? That's the new expression that was being so popular. And I said to Mr. Schlesinger, I said, why don't you name him after the guy who drew the first picture of him? His name was Bugs Hardaway. Why don't you call him Bugs Bunny?
14: What's up, Doc? It's a wabbit down here, and I'm trying to catch him.
11: Well, they told me that Bugs was a tough little stinker, and I thought, what kind of a voice can I give him? The tough character, maybe Brooklyn of the Bronx.
14: So I put the two of them together, Doc, and that's how Bugs Bunny came out.
15: Pardon me, but you know, you look just like a wabbit.
14: Come here. Listen, Doc. Now, don't spread this around, but, confidentially, I am a wabbit!
10: The film was nominated for an Academy Award for Best Short Subject, Cartoons. Over the next 20 years, Mel would give life to nearly the entire cast of Looney Tunes characters.
16: Daffy is not a lisp. People say Daffy lisp. No, he is spraying the water out of the lips. It's not a lisp, by the way.
17: I thought I saw a itty bitty pudding cat.
18: Tweety was a little baby bird.
14: So I gave him a little tiny baby voice. Ooh, I thought I saw a pudding cat.
18: And Sylvester was a big sloppy cat. So I gave him a big sloppy voice.
14: Suffering fucker's ass.
18: Speedy Gonzalez was a little tiny mouse. And he had to talk fast because his name was Speedy.
14: So I gave him a very fast little voice like this. My name is Speedy Gonzalez. I said, this is where my game gave you to the mouse. I think. See, he talks so fast you can hardly understand what he says, I think.
19: Just to think, Radiant Flower, you do not have to come with me to the Casbah. We are already here.
14: He chased the pussycat and catch them and kiss them. I gave him more or less of a French voice, like so. Voila. And I said all the French words wrong, you know.
20: Now all of you skunks, clear out of here!
18: Yosemite Sam, they showed me he was a little cowboy. And he was only 2 feet tall with long red hair and had to be recognized, so I had to give him a recognizable voice.
20: So I gave a real loud one, like so. My name's Yosemite Sam.
18: This is one that almost gets me every time I use it.
7: And you've been listening to the story of Mel Blanc, and we learned that he wasn't just a great voice man. He didn't just create great characters. He didn't just have great timing, nearly perfect comic timing and comic pitch. What he really was one of the great actors to ever come out of Hollywood. And by the way, he got this compliment about being a great actor from none other than Jack Benny, and Bud Abbott and Lou Costello. And anyone who's ever acted knows comedy is the hardest because you've got to play it straight. You don't play it for laughs. When we come back, more of Mel Blanc, his story, the man behind 3,000 cartoon voices, here on Our American Stories.
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26: A woman facing up to 34 years behind bars begging for forgiveness after pleading guilty to drinking and taking drugs before driving the wrong way on the turnpike in Broward County and killing an aspiring firefighter.
27: I know they're mad, they're angry, as they should be, but I assure you no one is more disappointed than I am at myself. To know that this is what happened as a result of my selfishness.
26: After hours of victim impact statements, the judge sentencing Sunshine Perez to 20 years in prison and 10 years probation. Florida's super speeder law nabs another in St. Johns County.
28: Anything 50 miles an hour or more over the speed limit is arrestable. 130 on a 45 mile an hour road. Ridiculous.
26: A first conviction can carry up to 30 days in jail and a fine of up to $500 or both. Lake Eola's beloved swans are on the move. City officials announcing the temporarily rehoming should be completed this weekend. With Florida's News, I'm Kimba Tyler.
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1: Going through the Plant City area, you're going to see on northbound State Road 39 by Charlie Griffin Road. Right lane has been shut down with ongoing construction. Plan to be cautious as you work your way through there. Also going through downtown Tampa, the westbound side of 60 at Channel Side Drive. Right lane closed down with ongoing construction in that stretch. And if you happen to be going through St. Pete, 275 southbound, the off-ramp to 54th Avenue North is closed down for road work as well. Steve Foster, News Radio WFLA.
2: Congratulations, everybody. We made it to the weekend, and weather-wise, it's looking fairly typical, albeit maybe slightly stormier than normal. So during the day on Saturday, we'll start with sunshine, but then some moisture moves in. We'll see scattered showers during the afternoon becoming more widespread as we head towards the later part of the day. High temperatures hot, low to mid-90s. Now, Sunday, a front's going to be stuck nearby. That means more clouds, less sun, and a better chance of scattered showers and storms. Rain chances running around 50 to 60% and highs right around 90 degrees. I'm Max Defender, Chief Meteorologist Jeff Baradelli.
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7: And we continue with Our American Stories and the story of Mel Blanc. Let's pick up where we last left off.
10: Arriving on the screen shortly before the bombing of Pearl Harbor, Bugs became a symbol of American strength in the face of the enemy.
8: The tall man with the high hat will be coming down your way. Get your savings out when you hear him shout, any bonds today. Come on and get him, folks. Come on, step right up and get him.
9: Because of what was happening in Europe and the sneak attack on Pearl Harbor, audiences just found his sassy control of the situation just so heroic. Coolness in the face of danger.
8: Damn. What's up, Doc?
20: What's up, Doc? Listen, stranger, this town ain't big enough for the two of us.
8: It ain't.
10: The Blanks gave birth to their only child on October 19th, 1938, a son named Noel. This stretched the Blank household budget to the breaking point. At his wife's urging, Mel decided to ask for a salary increase from the tight-fisted, savvy head of Warner Brothers cartoons, Leon Schlesinger.
11: Hello, Parky. Come on in.
12: Hello, Mr. Hello, Leon.
11: Well, Parky, what's on your mind? What can I do for you?
10: What Schlesinger offered Mel was unprecedented for any voice actor to date. Sole screen credit on every cartoon produced by the studio.
12: Thanks.
10: Mel was modest about his fame, and he enjoyed his private life. He made friends with everyone he worked with, but it was his friendship with Jack Benny that Mel cherished most.
13: Wednesday night used to be ping pong night. So ping pong night used to get all the people that were on the radio show, Lucille Ball and George Burns, Gracie Allen and Jack Benny and Jack Carson. They'd all come out and play ping pong. My dad would make them soda fountain drinks, and then they'd go home.
10: Mel is thought of as just a voice man, but he was so much more.
15: His timing was outstanding. You know, you can be a comic, and if you don't have the timing down, you have the best material in the world, it's meaningless.
8: Flippings and Clumsy, the world's foremost jugglers. Fearless Freep and his sensational high diving act.
20: Fearless Freep! That's my boy!
24: It's the acting. People say, oh, Mel Blanc, the man of a thousand voices, greatest voice man that ever lived, one of the best actors to ever come out of Hollywood. People don't take the voice person as seriously as they would like the Oliviers or Dustin Hoffman, De Niro, but, you know, to say, you know, Olivier, De Niro, Blanc, it sounds weird because of what genre he worked in. But, no, he was a brilliant actor.
20: There. Now I won't be able to get the bird.
17: Oh, Mr. Pussycat, don't you like me anymore?
20: I think
3: I think you're delicious.
14: I'll tell you what I think Mel Blanc's most genius achievement was, and only if you're a voice actor do you realize how incredible this is. When Bugs and Daffy are fighting over whether it's rabbit season or duck season, and Daffy Duck comes out dressed up as Bugs Bunny doing a Bugs Bunny imitation, then Bugs Bunny comes out dressed as Daffy doing a Daffy impression.
16: Where do you get that duck season stuff?
14: You know how hard that is to do, to take your own character, have it imitate another one of your own characters? It's almost impossible, because if you try to, like, combine two voices that you're doing, you kind of just land in the middle. Like, if I try to do Apu imitating Mo, it'll sound just like Mo imitating Apu. There's no... We tried it one day at The Simpsons. We were talking about how we were marveling at Mel Blanc's ability to do this, and we all tried to do one of our characters imitating another one and have them sound different, and we couldn't do it.
16: You know what to do with that gun, Doc.
13: I'd say, you know, Dad, you're an incredible actor. I said, here's a picture signed by Bud Abbott and Lou Costello. Says, to the greatest actor I know, Mel Blanc. I said, Jack Benny used to call you a great actor. Did you know you were a great actor? He says, no, I'm not really. I'm a voice person. But he didn't realize that was acting. He never took an acting lesson.
10: In all of his cartoons, when Mel wasn't performing all the voices, his chemistry with his fellow actors was apparent. None more so than with Arthur Q. Bryan, the voice behind Bugs' adversary, Elmer Fudd. Here's Bryan and Blanc rehearsing in the studio for the 6-minute and 49-second cartoon classic released in theaters on July 6, 1957, What's Opera Doc? The short is informally referred to as Kill the Wabbit, after the lines sung by Fudd to the tune of Wagner's Ride of the Valkyries.
18: I will do it with my spear and magic helmet.
19: Your spear and magic helmet?
18: Spear and magic helmet.
19: Magic helmet.
18: Helmet.
19: Magic helmet.
21: Magic, yes.
19: What's
21: it's a shame. That was going well. I don't think I'm right yet, and I'm going to kill the rabbit, am I?
22: That's fine.
23: Okay, kill it.
10: Mel and Arthur acted out the combative relationship between Bugs and the tiptoeing, shotgun-wielding Elmer in over 30 cartoons over the span of 20 years until Arthur's passing at the age of 60 in 1959.
25: Be very, very quiet. I'm hunting wabbits.
10: The classic voice of Elmer Fudd needed a replacement.
27: Friz Freleng, one of the directors, said to me, Mel, will you do a couple of lines for Elmer Fudd? He says, I've tried others and they can't come close. He said, just can you do a couple of lines? I said, oh, I don't try, but I don't know if I could do it or not. He says, that's it. So I also became Elmer Fudd.
10: Whereas audiences felt sorry for the witless Elmer Fudd, the pint-sized, pea-brained, ornery hombre named Yosemite Sam evoked no sympathy at all. He was conceived as a more challenging adversary for Bugs Bunny.
28: That's who I am!
19: You don't say! Well, come here, Shorty, come here. Don't say I told you, but there's a guy in the next car that says he's the meanest, toughest, etc., etc., and he's got a 7-shooter to prove it. How's about that?
28: There is! Oh, blast the vomit wide open!
31: Yosemite Sam!
28: Yeah, Yosemite Sam! The roughest, toughest He-Man, stuffest hombre has ever crossed the Rio Grande!
31: I'm the fastest gun north, south, east, and west of the Pecos! I'm the...
19: Shut up!
31: Did I hear someone say shut up?
19: Yep.
31: Why, you fool?
10: By the late 1950s, Mel was on top of the world.
7: And when we come back, the final installment of this hour-long celebration of the life of Mel Blanc. His story continues here on Our American Stories.
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10: 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We are News Radio WFLA. Usually we have hot, blistering, sunny days here. Then again, it is Tampa. In a moment's notice, it's raining so hard, lightning is crashing everywhere. Those cars are driving with their flashers on, and you're soaked head to toe. Avoid the bipolar weather. 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
3: And we continue with our American stories and the story of Mel Blanc. Let's pick up where we last left off.
12: Although he never personally won an Academy Award, his voice earned Warner Brothers 5 Oscars. Then, on the night of January 24th, 1961, This happened.
6: My mom called me. I was with friends. She says, Dad didn't show up to the recording session. She says, wait a minute. The other phone is ringing. We had two lines. It was UCLA Hospital saying that he had been involved in a head-on collision on Dead Man's Curve, right above UCLA, and they had taken him to UCLA after they had to use a cutting torch to get him out of the Aston Martin. It happened that a kid driving a 98 Oldsmobile, a great big car, ran into a small Aston Martin sports car, and it just folded up. They didn't expect him to live for the first 12, 13 days.
13: I went to see him, and it was really, I was shocked because he was wired up with all kinds of gadgets to keep him together. Noel told me that almost every bone in his body was broken.
6: He was unconscious for a long time. Finally, a doctor got an idea because my dad had a television in his room. And it was playing Bugs Bunny cartoons. So the doctor went over to the bed and clapped his hands and said, Bugs, can you hear me? Bugs, can you hear me? My dad goes, what's up, Doc? The first words that he uttered were of Bugs. Then he says, Porky, can you hear me? And he would answer me, I can hear you. So he brought him around doing the characters' voices before my dad was fully awake as himself.
12: Blank continued working for Warner Brothers, but also began providing voices for television cartoons produced by Hanna-Barbera. His most famous role during this time was Barney Rubble from the Flintstones.
14: Oh boy, wait till Fred sees my new bowling ball. It'll bring my score up to at least 100.
15: And of course he was Mr. Spacely in the Jetsons.
16: Send up Jetson, Miss Gamma.
17: Yes, sir. Ready, Mr. Jetson?
16: Right.
17: Well, good luck.
15: But I don't think any of the characters he did in the later years of his life had the staying power of anywhere near the staying power of the immortal Looney Tunes characters.
18: Everywhere you go, everybody knows Bugs Bunny. They don't know Mel Blanc, but they know Bugs Bunny. Everybody knows that.
19: I cannot tell you the quantity of fan mail he received, and something really, really phenomenal about him. That man answered every piece of correspondence personally. He would call people. He'd get a letter. Oh, it's my daughter's birthday. She's turning 12. Her favorite character is Tweety Bird. It would be so terrific, sir. You know, if you ever have time, could you call my daughter? And Mel would call. These people from all over the world and literally wish them happy birthday or happy anniversary or whatever the celebration was.
6: When he lived in Playa del Rey or Pacific Palisades, kids would come over every day and say, Mel, can we have your autograph? Do some voices. And we'd have kids at the door, I mean literally every day. Halloween, we'd have 1,500 to 2,000 kids. And he'd give out signed little autographs and candy.
19: The kids would always go to Mel and Estelle's house because they never knew who was going to answer the door. You know, Bugs or Porky or Peppy or Daffy or Wiley or Roadrunner. You never know. So it was great to watch that. It was really, really wonderful.
12: Here's legend of Hollywood's golden age, Kirk Douglas.
20: The longer I'm in this business, the more I feel that we really are very lucky people. Because in a strange way, we attain immortality. And if you judge immortality by the pleasure that you've given to others, I would certainly say that Mel Blanc is one of the greatest of the immortals.
19: He devoted a lot of time in burn units for ailing children. And I think he really had a great effect in doing so. And even if it made him feel better for just a minute, he did. We had to try to get him to leave, first of all. I mean, he would spend all day doing it. I mean, there would be times I would say, you know, Mel, we've got to go. It's getting dark, you know. We've got to get back on the road. And when there were children, you know, in that situation, he, you couldn't get him face and walk away.
2: If I saw a person smile, that to me was payment in itself. And if I could make them laugh when they had been very sad, it was great payment to me.
12: On May 30th, 1988, Mel Blanc turned 80. Who Framed Roger Rabbit premiered that year, and Blanc contributed many voices to the summer blockbuster. A huge party was thrown by Warner Brothers on its Burbank lot. And again, Mel was asked the same question he had been asked every birthday since he turned 65. Mel, when are you going to retire? Mel's answer? The day I drop. That's when. Who'd want to quit making people laugh? On July 1989, when he agreed to star in a new commercial for Oldsmobile, neither he nor his son Noel would know that this would be his final performance. Here's Noel and Mel bantering inside the Cutlass Sierra in between takes. You'll hear Noel doing his father's character's voices too. Growing up, Mel trained Noel on the voices so that when the time came, he could take over for his father.
21: Is that any good?
22: We are the new generation of Olds?
21: Yes.
22: Yeah, that's pretty good.
21: We're the new generation of Olds. The director there is out pulling his hair, but we're going to do this commercial anyhow.
22: What hair? he's
21: got... It's that one. It's not the art director. Well, how would Yosemite Sam say this?
23: We are the new generation of Olds.
21: Look at the dealer right there and talk to him.
23: We are the new generation of Olds.
21: Now you heard that, you better believe it. We are, and we're going to try to do this commercial, but it's tough. Anyway, we got this director.
23: Tough, he says. Very simple. We've only been on it about 27 hours.
24: We had shot the Oldsmobile commercial all day. It's not your father's Oldsmobile. And I said, Dad, you're coughing a little bit. Why don't you go to the doctor and get your lungs cleared out? The doctor called me and said, yeah, Mel's over here. And the doctor says, well, I can keep him in the hospital overnight or just give him an inhaler to get the cough out of it. My dad said, no, let's stay in the hospital overnight. It was a mistake, of course. He fell out of bed. They forgot to put the bed rails up. He broke his femur, got fed emboli into the brain, and was basically gone in 48 hours. He was still at the height of his career. He could still do all the voices that he could before, and he was still really terrific.
12: Mel Blanc lays to rest in the Hollywood Forever Cemetery. Under a Star of David, the epitaph on Blanc's tombstone reads, "That's all, folks." Mel Blanc has a star on the Hollywood Walk of Fame at 6385 Hollywood Boulevard. He is the only person to have himself and two of his characters on the Walk of Fame, with both Bugs Bunny and Woody Woodpecker receiving a star. The only others to have received this honor are Walt Disney as both himself and Mickey Mouse, Jim Henson as both himself and Kermit the Frog, and Mike Myers as both himself and Shrek. Mel Blanc is one of the pillars of entertainment, an actor whose talents can still be marveled at today.
24: My dad's legacy is laughter. He wanted to make people feel good and laugh out loud. The thing I miss most about my dad is my dad and his personality, being the great father, listening to me, never doubting me, asking good questions, being great to my mom. The fact that he was such a marvelous human being, not only to the world, but to his family, that's what I remember most. I can turn his voice on anytime and see one of the cartoons. So I can really bring him back to life at any time I want to. I hear his voice every day.
22: That's all, folks.
3: And a terrific job on the production, editing, and storytelling by our own Greg Hengler. And what stories you heard. That story about what happened to him on January 24th, 1961, an accident in his Aston Martin on Dead Man's Curve over UCLA Hospital. And he's out for a while, and then the doctor gets this idea to talk to him and address him as Bugs Bunny. Bugs, can you hear me? And Mel Blanc's first words were, "What's up, Doc?" Amazing. They don't know Mel Blanc, as a relative said, but they know Bugs. And my goodness, the stories about him with the fans and with the sick children, with the hurting children, how he just couldn't leave them. What a heart the man had. And ultimately how he dies in an accident, falling out of a hospital bed What the son said was so true. His legacy was laughter. I love the line from Mel Blanc. He said, "When I see a person smile, that's my payment itself." The story of Mel Blanc, the man behind 3,000 cartoon voices, here on Our American Stories.
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32: A woman who drove the wrong way on the turnpike last year, causing a deadly crash, is about to learn her fate.
33: I'm in a prison in my head every day, Your Honor, since this happened.
34: Through uncontrollable crying, Sunshine Perez apologizing for the wrong way wreck on the turnpike near Miramar that took the life of paramedic Ezequiel Urrutia and begging for forgiveness.
33: It was a freak accident, Your Honor, and I'm so sorry.
34: Zeke's girlfriend also reading a statement.
35: There's no reason that justifies this tragedy. It happened because of a choice.
34: Perez admits she drank after work and took what she thought was a Percocet pill and knows she must face the consequences, pleading guilty to all charges, including DUI manslaughter and vehicular homicide. Eric Rodriguez, Miami.
32: The judge sentencing her to 20 years in prison and 10 years probation. A deadly deputy-involved shooting on Miami Beach. One deputy trying to serve a search warrant in connection to the sale of illegal weapons and met with gunfire. Yvonne Warner said her son, Darrell Young, was killed and his best friend taken into custody.
36: Part of the commands is to say, it's the police. Come out with your hands up where we can see it.
2: clearly this individual chose to exit armed and confront our sheriff's deputy.
32: Sheriff Rosie Cordero-Stutz says the team was reportedly armed with a weapon with an extended magazine. An Edgewater man under arrest accused of threatening to damage a bridge in New Smyrna Beach. Police say Logan Sims targeted the South Causeway Bridge. Police receiving a tip about the threat and work with the FBI and other agencies to arrest the guy. He's charged with written threats to kill or do bodily injury. Tesla may still have some kinks to work out with its driverless cars. The company's robotaxis made their debut Tuesday in Tampa, and one of them was seen going the wrong way on North Armenia Avenue Wednesday. No one was hurt, but it was really scary for at least one witness.
5: And I saw that there wasn't a driver. I went around it. This thing doesn't know what it's doing. It's lost.
32: John Francisco telling News Channel 8 it feels like somebody should do some more testing before fully launching a driverless program. With Florida's News, I'm Kim Tyler.
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8: Going through the Plant City area, you're going to see on northbound State Road 39 by Charlie Griffin Road. Right lane has been shut down with ongoing construction. Plan to be cautious as you work your way through there. Also going through downtown Tampa, the westbound side of 60 at Channel Side Drive. Right lane closed down with ongoing construction in that stretch. And if you happen to be going through St. Pete, 275 southbound, the off-ramp to 54th Avenue North is closed down for road work as well. Steve Foster, News Radio WFLA.
9: Congratulations, everybody. We made it to the weekend, and weather-wise, it's looking fairly typical, albeit maybe slightly stormier than normal. So during the day on Saturday, we'll start with sunshine, but then some moisture moves in. We'll see scattered showers during the afternoon becoming more widespread as we head towards the later part of the day. High temperatures hot, low to mid-90s. Now, Sunday, a front's going to be stuck nearby. That means more clouds, less sun, and a better chance of scattered showers and storms. Rain chances running around 50 to 60%, and highs right around 90 degrees. I'm Max Defender 8 Chief Meteorologist Jeff Baradelli.
10: He says the show must go on. I'm Lisa Lucera, Fox News. President Trump at the rescheduled White House Correspondents Association dinner 3 months after a man armed with a gun attempted to storm the ballroom.
11: The attempted mass murder at the Washington Hilton, that's what it could have been, was an assault on our democracy itself.
10: The president saying we will not be intimidated.
11: Tonight we come back together to answer that heinous attack with unwavering resolve, and every one of us here this evening to show that in America, we do not yield to political violence. We can't do that.
10: The event scaled back from the original dinner and moved to the Waldorf Astoria in Washington. U.S. Central Command says it fired on another merchant ship that tried to force its way through the U.S. blockade of Iranian ports at least four times, firing into the ship's engine room as the conflict in Iran is showing signs of widening, with Saudi Arabia joining in against Iranian proxies.
13: Sources tell Fox the Saudi military is currently carrying out airstrikes against Houthi targets in Yemen. Explosions have been heard near naval targets in the port of Hodeidah. This is in response to the Houthis hitting a Saudi oil tanker and targeting another in the Red Sea.
10: Fox's Jennifer Griffin in Washington. U.S. embassies in the Middle East alerting Americans their options to leave could become more limited. A group representing small business owners suing the Trump administration over newly announced tariffs.
14: The Liberty Justice Center says 10 to 12.5% tariffs imposed on 60 U.S. trading partners are capricious and arbitrary and require congressional approval. President Trump is relying on a provision of federal law that allows the president to impose tariffs and other sanctions on countries with unfair labor practices. Several of those nations are pushing back on those accusations.
10: Fox's Jared Halpern at the White House. 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
0: This is Lee Habib, and this is Our American Stories, the show where America is the star and the American people. Up next, Major General James H. Mukayama Jr. rose from humble blue-collar Chicago roots to become the first Asian American to command a U.S. Army division. General Mook is the author of Faith, Family, and Flag, Memoirs of an Unlikely American Samurai Crusader, a book printed under retired Navy SEAL Jocko Willick's publishing company. Let's take a listen.
1: So my grandfather came here in 1901 because he had invested in the Japanese futures market, sake, and in essence lost half of the family fortune. So he decided to come to the States to gain back that money and then return to Japan. Well, now it's 18 years later, and my grandmother is by herself with five children, and my grandfather's still in America. So my father is now 18 years old, and my grandmother says, you get on a boat, you go to America and get your dad to come back. So that's what he did. He gets on a boat, comes through Seattle, Washington, and finds his father in Kearney, Nebraska. They move to Colorado, and my grandfather buys a boarding house. But what happened was there were waitresses who were serving the meals. Well, it turns out the waitresses were more than waitresses. But my grandfather didn't know that when he bought the boarding house, because my grandfather was a Christian, which was highly, highly unusual for Japanese in those days. And so my grandfather, when he found out this side operation going on in his boarding house, he shut it down. And needless to say, he lost a lot of clients. And so my father convinced him to sell it and take the money and go back to Japan. But my father stayed here in the States. He had a love for America. Frankly, he wanted to come here for the opportunity and the freedom we have. When he was in grammar school, English was a mandatory language when my father was in elementary school in the 1900s. In fact, he had to memorize in English the Gettysburg Address when he was in grammar school. And so he had instilled in him early in his life the feelings of democracy and freedom and opportunity. So he came here and wound up in Chicago in the late 20s. Keep in mind, these were legal immigration, I might add. We were here before the war, actually. And that was a big plus for us because there weren't a lot of Japanese in Chicago at that when the war broke out. I mean, there were less than 400 total in the whole city. And so we did not have to go to camp. And by the way, when I say camp, during World War II, President Roosevelt signed Executive Order 9066, which ordered all people of Japanese descent to be forcibly removed and put in camps in the interior of the United States, namely in godforsaken desert areas. These were your standard concentration camps. They euphemistically referred to them as relocation centers. But anyway, so we had assimilated so well into the community. My dad was known by everyone. Our neighbors actually sent a telegram to our congressman vouching for the loyalty of my dad as a U.S. citizen. They didn't even know he wasn't a citizen. They just assumed it. But our friends were truly friends and neighbors, truly.

0: apartment building. My lawn was a concrete sidewalk, but I never felt poor because my mom and dad had not only assimilated into the community, but they became very strong parts of it. My father joined the Chamber of Commerce. He had a small retail business. My dad helped with Boy Scouts. We became members of our church. And my neighborhood, frankly, was, we were the only minority family. We went to a grammar school of 900 kids. My brother and I were the only minority. You know, we had German, Italian, Polish. We had some Jews. And I never felt poor because we had such a strong nuclear family. And we all took care of ourselves. And likewise in the neighborhood. The local neighborhood patrol were the mothers. Because in those days, a lot of the mothers were stay-at-home mothers. The church was the main center of our activities. I actually was a choir boy. And then I was in Cub Scouts, and I was in Boy Scouts. A great organization, because the motto of scouting was for God and country. And the Cub Scout pack and the Boy Scout troop were sponsored by our church.
1: And you've been listening to Major General James Mukayama, General Mook, telling the story of his family's journey to America, starting with his grandfather just trying to recoup some investment losses, to his father, well, just deciding to stay even as his grandfather returned home. And it's the story of America in the end, this immigrant's tale. He was the only minority in his ethnic neighborhood. And as he said, we didn't know we were poor because we had a nuclear family and so many other families around us did too. When we come back, more of Major General Mukayama's story here on Our American Stories. 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
3: And we continue with Our American Stories and the story of Major General James H. Mukoyama and the story of his family and how they came to be Americans. And my goodness, the story he told about the internment camps. Look, not all of America's story is perfect or good. And this was a pretty wretched part of our past. And many Japanese suffered for no good reason but that they were Japanese. Let's pick up where General Mook left off.
4: I have a daily standard mantra, which is every day is a great day. I have my faith, my family, and live in the finest country in the world. I say it every day. In fact, I do our grocery shopping. And so when I go to the Jewel grocery store here in the Midwest, all the cashiers want me to come to their stations because they know what I'm going to say. But when I was born here, I hit the lotto. And so when I say that mantra, sometimes I get pushback about the finest country in the world part. And I say, listen, I've been around the block a few times. You know, it does help to be around about 8 decades. And so I tell them, when I joined the military, there had never been an Asian American admiral or general in our armed forces. Now, I was not the first. I was about the third or fourth. The club isn't real large, but I've seen in my lifetime alone the improvements in our society when it comes to racism. We have elected an African American as a president and reelected him. Now, has our country made mistakes? Obviously. But I'll tell you what, we're the only country that I know of that had a civil war to abolish slavery, costing over 500,000 lives to settle that situation. And our president who ran on that platform was assassinated. He gave up his life, Abraham Lincoln, knowing full well the risk he was taking. And the proof is in the pudding. There are hundreds of millions of people throughout the world who want to come to this country versus the minuscule few who say that, this is terrible and they want to leave. But have I experienced racism? I grew up right after Pearl Harbor. I mean, the phrase, remember Pearl Harbor, was still sunk in everybody's mind. And for a long time, I got to tell you, I wasn't real happy about going outside on this December 7th. But, you know, I always considered the source. And frankly, the number of incidents in my life of racism and prejudice are far outnumbered by the goodness of our nation in terms of equal opportunity. And when I was in high school, by the way, as I mentioned, you know, we didn't have a lot of money, so I had to work hard to earn money so I could go to college. So when I was in high school, I played in the band in high school. I became the first chair clarinet in the band. I was the principal woodwind of the orchestra, but I also played in two combos to make money on the side. So one was a Polish band. So I played for Polish weddings, since I played clarinet, you know, I was pretty good with polkas. And by the way, by the third set, everybody was so drunk, nobody cared. You know? And of course, here I am, a high school guy, and, you know, at weddings and things like that, you know, people buy the band drinks, right? So needless to say, I was not going to turn that down. And So it was, that was a good gig. But then also I played in another band, which played for Jewish bar mitzvahs. So I told people I had them coming or going. Either way, I knew all the synagogues on the north side and suburbs of Chicago. And I learned very early in life that I have a bad temper. And my wife can attest to that, unfortunately, because although she stuck with me for 52 years now, so I guess I have some other redeeming qualities. But I knew very early in life, when I say early, in grammar school, that I had a bad temper, so I had to control myself. On the other hand, I was kind of a nerd, so I was always picked on, especially during recess, but I had to control my temper. I knew that. But one day, a guy called me a Jap, and I lost it. Literally, I had him on the ground in seconds, and I was on top of him, and I was beating him. And the kids had to drag me off of him, and they all looked in astonishment. And they said, "Who is this guy? Where's Jim Mukuyama that we know?" There was a book years later that I read. It was called Wild at Heart by John Eldridge. And he starts the book by talking about his son coming home from school one day. And he looked kind of down, you know. So Eldridge says, "Son, what's going on?" He said, "Well, Dad, you know, we got this bully at school. I don't know what to do about it." So Eldridge tells his son, he said, "Son, you go back and you tell the guy to stop. And if he doesn't stop, you hit him as hard as you can." And I'm sitting there reading this, and I get this flashback, and I'm saying, "Yes." And then my wife is there, and she say, "What are you doing?" And I said, "I know that every guy who read that book, that story, would sit there and say yes. But I knew every woman who read that story would be in horror. You know, they say, 'No, you can't do that. You can't tell our son to do that. You know, tell him to go tell the teacher.'" You know, now the good news is that I grew up in the neighborhoods, and we had a code. And the code was you took care of things yourself. And you didn't tattletale and go to the teacher and cry about, you know, because had we done that, kids who were tattletales, they were ostracized among the kids. I mean, it's the worst thing you could do. And so I fortunately avoided having anyone tell the teacher and rat on me. So I didn't get called, you know, to the principal's office. That was the thing I feared the most when I was in school, because my parents taught me to respect my elders and to respect my teachers. So if they got called to school for anything, you know, I didn't care what the principal was going to do to me. I worried more about what my father was going to do. So my dad told us, my brother and I, never shame the Mukuyama name. That means the family. And never shame the Japanese race. But you have been born in America. You are Americans. This is your country. This is your homeland. This is where your loyalty lies. And you need to take the best of the Japanese culture and add that to the American culture to make our country the best it can be. Now, my dad, by the way, a lot of people don't know this. Japanese could not become naturalized citizens of the United States until 1952. And my dad had been here since 1918, so he was one of the first to become naturalized. So he goes downtown to the federal center to be sworn in. And the judge, I still can't believe this to this day. The judge asked my father, "What took you so long to become naturalized?" And my father had to give the guy a 5-minute civics lesson. And he said, "Judge, they just passed the McLaren Act. This is 1952. Which is the first time we've been eligible to become people of Japanese descent. So, I mean, he was respectful, but, you know, it's incredible that that could have happened.
3: And you've been listening to Major General James Mukayama, General Mook, tell his story. His story as a young musician playing in Polish bands and then playing at synagogues, playing Yiddish music and just having a good old time. And every once in a while, a free drink. And he learned early in his life that he had a bad temper. And one day, one bully pushed him too far. We learned also about what it meant to his father to be Japanese, and also what the Mukayama name meant, but also that his loyalties were owed to America now. He was an American. When we come back, more of General Mook's story here on Our American Stories.
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12: It's back to death row for a handyman convicted of the vicious murder of a waitress in her Miami-Dade apartment before setting it on fire in 2005.
13: Yvette Farinas was beaten, stabbed, and strangled over a prolonged period while conscious and aware.
12: The judge resentencing Rafael Andres to the death penalty. His 2015 death sentence was vacated after the Supreme Court ruled Florida's death sentencing guidelines were unconstitutional. A pretrial hearing Friday for the boater facing charges of leaving the scene of the Clearwater ferry crash that killed one passenger and injured 10 others. The Coast Guard has yet to issue its final report. It's frustrating for Sandy Todd, whose brother Jose Castro died in last year's crash.
14: I know it's a longer case. It's going to take long, but we need help from the Coast Guard. We need them to release the report.
12: The lack of a report means Coast Guard officials can't testify as experts. Attorneys for defendant Jeff Knight also told the judge they may be filing for a change of venue. The next hearing is October 9th. With Florida's News, I'm Kimba Tyler.
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19: Going through the Plant City area, you're going to see on northbound State Road 39 by Charlie Griffin Road. Right lane has been shut down with ongoing construction. Plan to be cautious as you work your way through there. Also going through downtown Tampa, the westbound side of 60 at Channel Side Drive. Right lane closed down with ongoing construction in that stretch. And if you happen to be going through St. Pete, 275 southbound, the off-ramp to 54th Avenue North is closed down for road work as well. Steve Foster, News Radio WFLA.
8: Congratulations, everybody. We made it to the weekend. And weather-wise, it's looking fairly typical, albeit maybe slightly stormier than normal. So during the day on Saturday, we'll start with sunshine, but then some moisture moves in. We'll see scattered showers during the afternoon becoming more widespread as we head towards the later part of the day. High temperatures hot, low to mid-90s. Now, Sunday, a front's going to be stuck nearby. That means more clouds, less sun, and a better chance of scattered showers and storms. Rain chances running around 50 to 60% and highs right around 90 degrees. I'm Max Defender 8 Chief Meteorologist Jeff Berardelli.
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3: And we continue with Our American Stories and with General Mook's story. 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
4: I just found out a couple of years ago from my wife came across a wonderful treasure of a two-hour audio tape of my mother, who at 84 was interviewed. And it was an audio tape interview by a researcher from the University of San Francisco who was researching Japanese Americans of my mother's generation. The interviewer kept on asking her, well, tell me about your experiences in Wyoming and Nebraska and Wisconsin and Oklahoma and California. Tell me about racism that you experienced. And my mom said, I did it. This woman could not believe it, and she kept on probing her. And my mom said, no, I mean, we were part of the community. So my senior year in high school, I worked from 5 o'clock until 10 o'clock at night, Mondays through Fridays, and 8 hours on Saturday. So as a senior in high school, I worked 33 hours a week. You know, I was pretty busy, but the lesson it taught me was time management, because I really had no time. When I came home at night, I got home probably around 10:30 at night. I had to study. And by the way, I had my best year in high school that year. I had straight A's. That really made me focus. So now I'm in college, University of Illinois. So I'm in the dorms with a roommate, and just like any testosterone-laden guy when I was in high school, one of my favorite readings was Playboy magazine. So I actually saved the centerfolds. So I wallpapered our ceiling and two of the walls with Playmate centerfolds. Well, one day, my roommate's mother came to campus to visit us without notice. She didn't tell us she was coming. Obviously, had she told us she was coming, we would have kind of cleaned up our room. But she didn't tell us, right? So there it is. We're on the weekend. Knock on the door, and it's his mother. And she walks in, and she looks at the room, and she looks at her son, and she says, "Oh, Fred." And then I looked at him, and I said, "Yeah, Fred." You know, our room was famous on campus. Guys would knock on our door, you know, and I'd say, yeah, can I help you? No, we're not here to see you. We just want to see your room. When I graduated, after getting my master's degree, being an infantry officer, I volunteered for Vietnam. And the Army, in its infinite wisdom, sent me instead to Korea. So I go to Korea, to the 2nd Infantry Division, which was stationed on the Demilitarized Zone, or DMZ, which separates, obviously, the North from the South. Our mission was to defend against infiltrators from the North. So we were going up against the North Korean special operations, and we were tripwires. We knew that if the North was going to come across, we'd be pretty well toast. So I'm on the DMZ. I'm now a platoon leader for an infantry company. And it was so good. I finally, after 8 years of ROTC and 1 year of graduate school, I'm finally doing what I was trained to do in life, leading soldiers. And it was better than what I thought it would be. People say, well, gee, you know, how did you become a general? Now, I often ask myself that too in astonishment, but, and my answer always is, I had great non-commissioned officers. Those are the sergeants who made me look good. And I had commanders who mentored me, and they didn't cut my head off when I screwed up. And I did my fair share of mistakes as a junior officer. And so I'm leading this combat patrol, ambush patrol. And one day I got a message that I was to report to the battalion commander at the battalion headquarters. You know, normally that's not good. So I get in my Jeep and go down to the battalion headquarters, and he says, Lieutenant Mukoyama, how are you doing? I said, sir, it's really great. I mean, I'm leading troops. I'm doing what I've been trained to do for 8 years, and I appreciate the opportunity to do that. And he said, I see you have a master's degree. And I said, yes, sir. And then he said, I see you have a degree in English. And I can see where this is going. The colonel says, Lieutenant, how would you like to be the battalion adjutant? And I said, sir, you know, I'm honored that you would even consider me, but I'm really happy doing what I'm doing now, leading these troops and getting this experience. And he said, Lieutenant, I'm not looking for happiness in my battalion. Said, you will report on Monday morning. Yes, sir. So Monday morning, there I was, and I became the battalion adjutant. You know, before I went, when I was at the University of Illinois, there was a very popular book that was out. It was called The Ugly American. And that book talked about how we as Americans need to get our act together and when we go overseas and not create a bad image of Americans. So I had read that book. So I knew when I was in the Army, no matter where I'd be assigned, I'd have to be a good representative of America. And Korea was a wonderful experience for me. There was a local village there. And by the way, that part of Korea was the poorest part of Korea. The government did not invest in it because if the North Koreans were to come across, it would be the first to go. And so they were very poor, and we basically raised money every payday. I would have a coffee can, and I put it out there, and we used to get paid in cash. You know, they throw in 25 cents or 50 cents, which was a big deal in those days. And we used that money to help the community. My soldiers used to joke that if I ran for mayor of Changpyeong, I would have won. I'll tell you one incident. What happened was, now I'm the battalion adjutant, and I get a call from one of the companies, and the guy says, Lieutenant, we got a problem. And I said, uh-oh, you know, those are not the words you want to hear. And so I said, okay, what's up? And he said, by the way, in those days, keep in mind, this is the 60s, we own the night. We're the only ones who had night vision devices. I mean, these were classified top secret. And that's how we owned the night, especially on the DMZ. And they were called starlight scopes, the night vision devices. And he said, we had one of our trucks going through the village today, and somebody stole the starlight scope. I mean, had that fallen into the hands of the North Koreans, it would have been disaster.
3: And you've been listening to Major General James Mukoyama tell the story of his life, his family's life, his military journey. General Mook, well, he went to the University of Illinois after pulling 33-hour work weeks while a senior in high school and still managing straight A's. He said he learned time management, graduates with a master's, he volunteers for the infantry during the Vietnam War, not what many people were doing then. Talk about countercultural. And then training 8 years to do what he dreamed of doing, leading soldiers, as he said, It was better than I dreamed it could be. And then getting an assignment in the military that he wasn't happy about because, well, his commanding officer wasn't really concerned about his happiness. When we come back, more of Major General Mukayama's story, General Mook's story, here on Our American Stories.
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3: And we continue with Our American Stories and with Major General James Mukayama, General Mook. Let's pick up where we last left off.
4: So I immediately hop in my Jeep. I drive down to the Ville. I go to the chief of police, who is a good friend of mine because I had helped him with some things. And I said, Chief, today one of our trucks is going through the village about 1 o'clock this afternoon. There was a black box in the back of that truck. Somebody stole the black box. Now, I didn't tell them what was in it. And I said, I don't care who took it. I don't care why they took it. I need that box back. Within 1 hour, I had the box. When I was in combat, I never once worried about my personal safety. Because I knew if God was going to take me, I'd be in a better place. What I worried about was I was a commander of soldiers, and I was worried about my responsibility in screwing up by making a bad decision. Because, you know, when you're leading troops in combat, it's not like you're in business where if you have a business and it goes bankrupt, you can restart again. But if you're leading soldiers in combat and you make a mistake, it can cost lives. The most precious commodity that any leader has is the lives of his people. And so that's what kept me awake at night. But never, personal safety has not been anything that I've ever worried about. I've had my share of medical situations from Agent Orange, but now I'm in Vietnam. I was committed. I was what was called a lifer. I was a naive, young, gung-ho, regular Army Airborne officer, infantry. But I had seen things when I was at the headquarters level. I could actually see what was behind the curtain. And I could see that the Army was heading in a direction that was not good. And I'm in a combat zone. And they're looking for managers, not for commanders. You know, it's almost like the woke today. Then they promoted me to brigade adjutant. A brigade is about 3,000 soldiers, and that position is authorized a major. And I'm still a first lieutenant. And when I was in that position, I saw all the officer efficiency reports for every officer in the brigade. Those are your report card that determines your career in the military. And so I looked at the officer efficiency reports, or OERs, of the battalion commanders. I knew every one of them. I had interacted with them. I knew their capabilities. I knew their strengths and weaknesses. And if I, Jim Mukayama, were to rate the four battalion commanders, I would have rated them 1, 2, 3, and 4. The actual ratings came out 4, 3, 2, 1. And so I was not real encouraged by that. I came back to the States. I resigned my regular Army commission. And I joined the reserves because I was committed to 20 years and it turned out to be 32, but that's what happened in Vietnam. Then when I finally retired in 95 from the military, I started volunteering for veterans organizations. I was at a medical college in Oregon giving a speech. When my wife and I first arrived to the hotel, we're checking in and we're going up the elevator to our room. And I'm wearing my Vietnam veterans hat, which I wear every day. Every chance I get. Why do I do that? I do that to let people know that we have veterans in our communities. They just don't know it. Not only that, but frankly, it starts up conversations with veterans, at which time the first thing I mention to the veteran after I meet them is I ask them, are they registered with the VA? And if their answer is no, then I kind of talk to them about fixing that. But anyway, so we're in this elevator going up, and there's a hotel employee there. And he said, hey, I served in Vietnam too. So anybody who knows veterans, what happens is immediately there's a bond and we start talking. And I say, well, when were you there? He was there same time I was, 69 and 70. And then I said, well, what service were you in? And he was in the Army. So obviously he was a man of great character. And so we get off the elevator and he's still talking. And then he says, hey, did you hear that there's going to be a general speaking? To which I said, well, yeah, it's me. Then I gave him my card. I shook his hand and I said, welcome home. My generation was treated so bad that when you tell people today, they can't believe it. When I came back from Vietnam, I was told not to wear my uniform in public. That's how bad it was. Now, I was a United States Army officer and I was airborne. So I wouldn't have any of that. I wore my uniform when I came back. But, you know, guys were spit on. People threw urine and feces on them and they called them baby killers. I mean, I had one guy who was a very dear friend of mine. He had been with the 101st Airborne in Vietnam, a platoon leader. He comes back and he's treated like garbage. And so he goes to his church. He was Catholic and he went to his priest seeking some understanding and, you know, consolation. And the priest looked at him and he said, you served in the Army in Vietnam. You're going to hell. At which point the guy turned around and he never went back. Now later on in life, fortunately, he did go back to church, but that's what we encountered. The guys purposely just never talked about their experience. And that, unfortunately, has led to the high rate of suicide among veterans in my generation. And the good news for the current generation is that when that happened to us, we all swore that this would not happen to future generations of warriors coming back. And I think we've been fairly successful in that. So, yeah, I gave my speech that night. Next morning, we're in the parking lot. I'm putting luggage into our car. And who comes running out of the hotel but that employee? And the guy had tears in his eyes. And he said, nobody has ever said welcome home to me. So if you know a Vietnam veteran, instead of saying thank you for your service, please tell them welcome home. I literally display our nation's colors every day. I have a flagpole in front of my house. I plant the flag. I salute it in the morning. And then in the evening at sundown, because I don't have a light on the flag, I have another ceremony where I salute the flag and take it down. I want our neighbors to know and to remember the sacrifices of our great nation and the goodness of America. Frankly, the way I judge things is if the United States of America had never existed, the world would be in worse shape. But it's our responsibility as Americans to live up to the foundations of our country. I'm so grateful to live in this nation, to have the opportunity to have served with some of the finest people in the world, my fellow soldiers, and to share my life with my wonderful wife, who, by the way, let my parents live with us for 22 years, same house. Imagine two women in the same kitchen until they died. So I've just been so blessed. And every day is a great day. I have my faith, my family, live in the finest country in the world.
3: And a terrific job on the editing and storytelling by our own Greg Hengler. And a special thanks to Major General James Mukayama, General Mook, to people who know him and people who care about him. He's the author of Faith, Family, and Flag, Memoirs of an Unlikely American Samurai Crusader, a book printed under retired Navy SEAL Jocko Willink's publishing company. Pick the book up wherever you get your books, Amazon or the usual suspects. And what a story he told. When I was in combat, I never worried about my personal safety. I worried about screwing up. When you're leading soldiers into combat, it can cost lives. By the way, that story of the Vietnam vet thanking him for saying welcome home tells you everything. The story of the first Asian American to command a U.S. Army division, Major General Mukayama's story, General Mook's story, here on Our American Stories.
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15: A 17-year-old suspect killed on Miami Beach in a police-involved shooting. The department confirming a search warrant was being served in connection with the illicit sale of weapons in a residential area when at least one of two teen suspects drew a weapon and was taken down. This mother's angst is evident.
16: I know what's going on. Just tell me if it's my son. So if they not telling y'all nothing, I can promise you I'm the mama. That's my house down there that they in front of. I ain't heard nothing. They won't even come face me yet.
15: Yvonne Warner later confirming her son, Darrell Young, was killed and his best friend taken into custody. The case case against an illegal immigrant truck driver accused of killing three people in a turnpike crash is being delayed.
0: Arjinder Singh, an Indian national, was not in a St. Lucie County courtroom this week as required for a status update. Attorneys telling the judge they're still waiting for forensic reports. The hearing was rescheduled for October 1st. Singh is charged with vehicular homicide and manslaughter for making an illegal U-turn on the turnpike near Fort Pierce last August, causing a minivan to strike the 18-wheeler, killing all those inside. Now, the case drew national attention when it was learned Singh obtained commercial driver's licenses in both California and Washington State, despite his illegal status in the country and failing English proficiency and road sign tests. I'm Joel Malkin.
15: A 34-year-old Volusia County man who was found guilty of leaving his 18-month-old son in his hot truck for more than 3 hours has been sentenced to 42 years in prison. Shortly after the arrest of Scott Gardner, Volusia County Sheriff Mike Chitwood weighed in.
1: My hope for him is every night when he closes his eyes and every morning when he opens his eyes, his son Sebastian sits there and says, "Dad, why did you do this to me?"
15: Chitwood says Gardner left his son Sebastian in the back seat with no AC and just a small portable fan while he got a haircut and had a few drinks at a nearby lounge. The boy's body temperature was found to be 111 degrees when he was finally spotted. With Florida's News, I'm Kimba Tyler.
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17: Going through the Plant City area, you're going to see on northbound State Road 39 by Charlie Griffin Road. Right lane has been shut down with ongoing construction. Plan to be cautious as you work your way through there. Also going through downtown Tampa, the westbound side of 60 at Channelside Drive. Right lane closed down with ongoing construction in that stretch. And if you happen to be going through St. Pete, 275 southbound, the off-ramp to 54th Avenue North is closed down for road work as well. Steve Foster, News Radio WFLA.
18: Congratulations, everybody. We made it to the weekend, and weather-wise, it's looking fairly typical, albeit maybe slightly stormier than normal. So during the day on Saturday, we'll start with sunshine, but then some moisture moves in. We'll see scattered showers during the afternoon becoming more widespread as we head towards the later part of the day. High temperatures hot, low to mid-90s. Now, Sunday, a front's going to be stuck nearby. That means more clouds, less sun, and a better chance of scattered showers and storms. Rain chances running around 50 to 60%, and highs right around 90 degrees. I'm Max Defender 8 Chief Meteorologist Jeff Berardelli.
19: He says the show must go on. I'm Lisa Lacera, Fox News. President Trump at the rescheduled White House Correspondents Association dinner 3 months after a man armed with a gun attempted to storm the ballroom.
20: The attempted mass murder at the Washington Hilton, that's what it could have been, was an assault on our democracy itself.
19: The president saying we will not be intimidated.
20: Tonight we come back together to answer that heinous attack with unwavering resolve. And every one of us here this evening to show that in America we do not yield to political violence. We can't do that.
19: The event scaled back from the original dinner and moved to the Waldorf Astoria in Washington. U.S. Central Command says it fired on another merchant ship that tried to force its way through the U.S. blockade of Iranian ports at least four times, firing into the ship's engine room as the conflict in Iran is showing signs of widening, with Saudi Arabia joining in against Iranian proxies.
21: Sources tell Fox the Saudi military is currently carrying out airstrikes against Houthi targets in Yemen. Explosions have been heard near naval targets in the port of Hodeidah. This is in response to the Houthis hitting a Saudi oil tanker and targeting another in the Red Sea.
19: Fox's Jennifer Griffin in Washington. U.S. embassies in the Middle East alerting Americans their options to leave could become more limited. A group representing small business owners suing the Trump administration over newly announced tariffs.
22: The Liberty Justice Center says 10% to 12.5% tariffs imposed on 60 U.S. trading partners are capricious and arbitrary and require congressional approval. President Trump is relying on a provision of federal law that allows the president to impose tariffs and other sanctions on countries with unfair labor practices. Several of those nations are pushing back on those accusations.
19: Fox's Jared Halpern at the White House. 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

0: From the City of Angels near the Pacific Ocean, good morning, good evening, wherever you may be across the nation, around the world. I'm George Norrie. This is Coast to Coast AM. Later tonight, open lines for you on Coast to Coast. Here's what's happening. A magnitude 5.0 earthquake struck roughly 24 miles southeast of Miami, Texas, not Florida, in the state's Panhandle region at 5:21 a.m. local time. The quake's epicenter was relatively shallow at 3.42 miles below the surface. According to the USGS earthquake catalog, this was the strongest earthquake recorded in the Texas Panhandle and only the fourth magnitude 4.0 stronger earthquake to strike the region since 1900. The quake was felt in Amarillo, Texas, as well as Oklahoma City and as far east as Tulsa, Oklahoma. My gosh. President Donald Trump signaled he is not yet ready to negotiate a new ceasefire with Iran, saying they need more of the same following several consecutive days of airstrikes. Here's our Tom Danheiser with more. Tom, what's going on?
1: Well, the U.S. military carried out a 13th consecutive night of Iran strikes Thursday. The war is expanding to another part of the region as U.S. President Donald Trump threatened Iran and its allies in Yemen with major military punishment if more attacks are launched at Saudi vessels in the Red Sea. There are signs the U.S. is preparing to ramp up military operations in the Middle East, including an increase in the number of refueling aircraft deployed to Israel, American B-1 bombers leaving U.K. bases, and dozens more medics being sent to a sprawling base in Germany. Meanwhile, President Trump said that Iran remains a threat despite recent U.S. military action, warning the regime still has evil intentions. Israel has warned Tehran on Thursday that any attack on Israel would trigger a crushing response, and the Pentagon continues insisting the Strait of Hormuz is open, but traffic through the vital waterway is at a crawl. This is helping push global oil prices back over $100 a barrel for the first time in over 2 months. George?
0: Thank you, Thomas. Patients experiencing severe heart attacks may have significantly higher concentrations of micro and nanoplastics in their blood compared to individuals with stable heart conditions, according to new research. Italian researchers analyzed blood samples from the coronary arteries of 61 patients undergoing angiograms, a procedure that analyzes blood vessels for irregularities. They found that nearly 84% of the patients suffering an active severe heart attack had detectable micro and nanoplastics in their blood. Polyethylene, a common material used in plastic bags and bottles, appeared in 97% of those patients who tested positive. Wow. Several lots of an over-the-counter medication used for allergies have been recalled after they were potentially contaminated with a different medication that could cause life-threatening reactions among some consumers. According to a notice shared by the FDA, four lots of hydrochloride tablets have been voluntarily recalled by Unique Pharmaceutical Laboratories. Food safety coach Jeff Nelkin with us here. Jeff, this isn't food, but it's a recall. My gosh.
2: Right. They just want to, again, if anybody has any side effects or is not feeling correctly, to contact their pharmacist or to contact their medical person who gave them this prescription. Anaphylaxis in this situation can be anywhere from hypertension to difficulty swallowing and possible loss of consciousness, and it could be life-threatening. So far, they haven't had any incidents. But if
3: your
2: you
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2: feel
3: Bay
2: you
3: Area
2: have
3: forecast coming up
2: and you
3: on
2: want
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2: directly
3: WFLA,
2: to the pharmaceutical company, it's Rising Pharmaceutical Holdings, and their number is 844-874-7464 if you want to reach them directly during the day.
0: Great. Thank you, Jeff. Jeff's website, NelkinFoodSafetyCoach.com. You'll be on again next week talking about, I'm sure, a food recall. And here's Kevin Randall back with us talking about his weekly UFO report, and he's the author of On the Second Tuesday of Next Week, by the way. Kevin, what do you have for us, sir?
4: Well, good evening, George.
0: Hello, buddy.
4: Yeah. You know, the trend toward respect in the world of UFO has moved forward slightly. News Nation.

0: volunteers that confided their experiences to me, but made no official report for fear of being taken off flight status and losing their security clearances. A good example is known as the Kinross disappearance in 1953, when a jet fighter encountered a UFO and then vanished. I spoke with officers who were there in 1953 and who had additional sightings that were not reported to Project Blue Book. The colonel told me that the UFO took part of the jet, and the Kinross file in Project Blue Book is little more than a copy of a page proofs from a book about the incident. Another corroboration of this is overflights of Langley Air Force Base in 2023. I've reported on a small aspect of this, but it was even more robust than I had thought. F-22 fighters were sent to other bases until the overflights ended after about 2 weeks. Still another aspect of this was Senator Roger Wicker saying that the Department of War was mystified by some cases, underscoring that not all incidents have conventional explanations. This was, of course, one of the problems with Project Blue Book and later the Condon Committee. They simply couldn't explain every encounter, and contrary to popular belief, the higher the level of education, the higher the person's level in government, and the longer the sighting lasted, it was more difficult to explain. Leveland, the Michigan sightings of 1966, and Rendlesham Forest encounters underscore this observation. And remember that 1969, when the Air Force announced the end of Project Blue Book at the closure of the investigation by the University of Colorado, one of the conclusions was there was nothing scientific to be learned by further study. And here we are, a half century later, being told that there's something of scientific value that can be learned. We also have evidence proving that the Air Force provided the Condon Committee with several points before the investigation even began. In the end, the Air Force basically bought the scientific study, and the university went along with it so that Blue Book could be ended. The former director of National Intelligence, John Ratcliffe, said that classified satellite imagery and sensor data relating to UFOs exist but have not been made public. And as we've seen in the four data dumps, little information has been released regarding objects operating in space or underwater, such as the USOs. This tells us there's much still to be hidden, or still is being hidden. The important outgrowth of the foreman was UFOs. Once the ballywick of the tinfoil hat wearing brigade is now something that deserves proper scientific scrutiny. This does not lead us directly to the extraterrestrial, and I believe that while there are sightings that can be explained in the mundane terms, there are those incidents that defy explanation when all the evidence and facts are examined. The debunkers and the true believers have often influenced the reporting of UFOs. If we can strip that away, and this forum suggests that that is happening, although slowly, we can make real progress. And although I believe that some UFO sightings, both from the mid-20th century and those being made today, will lead us to the alien visitation, we aren't quite there yet. And that's what we have for tonight, George.
1: All right, my friend, that's Kevin Randall with his weekly UFO report. Up next, the man who has seen near-death experiences several times, Daniel Brinkley, joins us right here on Coast to Coast AM. 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
4: And welcome back to Coast. George Norrie with you. Daniel Brinkley with us, known for his inspirational lectures on the near-death experience, alternative healing practices, and self-awareness. He's the author of several books, including Saved by the Light, The Secrets of the Light, and is an expert in the dying process. Daniel has been struck by lightning twice, lived to talk about it, survived heart failure, brain surgery. He has been at the bedside of hundreds of veterans at the point of death as well. Here he is back on Coast to Coast. Mr. Brinkley, always a pleasure.
5: The pleasure belongs to me, George, and thanks for having me.
4: I had a great time with you when we taped our Strange Universe upcoming TV show. You did a superb job, my friend.
5: I thank you, but so did you, George, and it's going to be a knockout. The set was great. The style, the delivery, the cadence was great. I was proud.
4: You do a lot of great things. Later on in the show tonight, we're going to talk about some great things you're doing right now for vets. But tell me about something about, I've been reading a lot about lightning strikes. A group of four people got hit by lightning last week. What did it feel like? Did you get knocked out right away?
5: Well, the lightning came down the phone line, George. When people get struck by lightning, most people don't realize when you see the lightning striking, it's on its way up. It's not on its way down. It's already charged. So people can get hit by the lightning and as a discharge. But it came down the phone line and went in the side of my head and went down my spine and welded the nails of the heels of my shoes to the floor, then threw me out. The pain was searing. I could not move. I could not see because a ball of fire came through the room and I couldn't see. I couldn't move, and I was burning and on fire, you know, and I didn't know what had happened or what was going on. And then getting struck by lightning is a sudden moment of lucidity and a severe shock to your electrical system. I think that's how I discovered that we were electrical beings and more spiritual than we were physical, but it was a horrifying 4 years, George, two learning to walk and feed myself, and two more being able to measure what we think is physical reality when you live in a conscious state or a dimensional reality of looking that it is not as real as you think.
4: Did it take that long for you to recover?
5: It took 2 years. I mean, I lay in the bed for months, and I would have to roll off the bed and hit the floor and crawl. I mean, and crawl to get to my rocking chair, and I would use the rocking chair. It'd take 30 minutes to go 15 feet. And then I would get in the rocking chair, and I could get my feet to move, George, so I could learn to rock. The pain was incredible. When I came back, you know, I was my first hospice patient. That's why I know so much about hospice, because there was no way I could have survived it. You know, but somehow through paying attention to being an energetic being as opposed to a physical being, I've gotten this far.
4: Were you a believer in the afterlife before this happened to you?
5: And absolutely no interest in it. Whatever it would be the reason why I was leaving this world that would matter to me. It would not matter whether what caused it to happen. I didn't buy into religion. You know, I didn't buy into any of that stuff. I was a tough guy, George. You know that. And then I was in the Marine Corps. And then I worked for I was a contractor for a lot of projects in the evolution of American policy, you know, for 22 years.
4: I was with a friend of mine who passed 4 years ago, Danyon, and I was with him the night before he died, and he wasn't acting right. This was during the COVID time period, and he didn't quite have COVID, but he wasn't feeling well, but he just didn't act right. He was doing foolish things, making a lot of mental mistakes, and we got him home. We sent him home. He owned his own limo company, and we got him to stop driving that night, and we got him home, and the next day we tried to get a hold of him. Nobody could find him, and so we did a wellness check on the house with the police, and they found him dead in bed. When people pass on like that, what are they going through?
5: Well, most of the time, everybody's specifically different. But what you're describing, when a person begins to transfer, when it's that appointed time and they begin to transfer, then a lot of times they're making mistakes because the reality of this physical dimension loses its value. And then there a lot of times when people are afraid of transition, someone comes or a group of people come that they're familiar with that helps them make that transition. You know, I've been a hospice volunteer for 48 years, and I've been with 358 people taking their last breath and 1,700 going from this world to the next. And I have my 2018 person, Mark. I'll see him tomorrow. But people go through a lot of different things depending on what their attitude toward the value of their life, whether the value of their life, the suddenness of facing the fact that they are leaving, or they've recognized that from some outside force, like people, while people sit with their parents and they hear the parents talking to their parents, but it's usually someone who's afraid of leaving. And that way, someone who they know, trust, and love that comes and tells them it's time or it's okay.
4: When you had your near-death experience, the first one, tell me what it was like, not for the physical aspects of it, but for the near-death experience aspect. What did you go through? The lights you saw? What was it?
5: Well, when you saw where I left from, burning and on fire, I mean, that lightning went through everything. It welded the nails of the heels of my Bass Weegans to the nails in the floor. They had to cut the shoes up. It knocked me out of those shoes, George.
4: Jeez.
5: And that kind of pain. And then all of a sudden, when they got me in the ambulance, I'm floating above the guy taking care of me, the paramedic. He's got a headset on and he's talking to the hospital. And I'm looking at myself and I'm looking at what's going on. And then this tunnel forms. And when the tunnel formed over my left side and I began to move down this tunnel, it's like when you peel an onion, so many parts of me were separating and being left behind. And when I got to the end of the tunnel, it was wonderful. But George, when I first lifted out of my body, wherever I was at that moment was so much better than where I had left. It would not matter. I didn't know it was dead. I didn't never heard of a near-death experience, you know, and you were going to have Raymond on. I have known Raymond 50 years, George.
4: Raymond Moody, great guy. Not feeling well tonight, so he had to cancel on us.
5: Yeah. Well, but you know what? I have a great... I remember when this movement, the near-death experience, started, when Raymond wrote his book. And at the end of like the 1976, when Raymond's book was coming out, I met him because they took me to the hospital that he was going to medical school. And so it was a big write-up in the paper, not a big one, but you know, people wrote the stuff up in the paper. And when I saw Raymond, you got to remember, it didn't have a name when it happened to me. And I had the most extraordinary, spiritually moving experience of beings of light and levels of consciousness and dimensional reality and absolutely no way to frame it, George, no freaking way until I met Raymond. And he asked the right questions. I mean, he asked the right questions. So I'd have to say that everybody owes Raymond a great moment in their prayers. For I've watched Raymond over 50 years, and I saw what being strong-willed about the term near-death experience, and he was a PhD in philosophy, George, and they turned on him. He was an MD, a medical doctor, they turned on him, and he was a forensic psychiatrist, and they turned on him. Because he was describing a phenomena that was happening to so many of us because of cardinary pulmonary resuscitation techniques and the understanding of the physical body.
4: When you were on the other side, did you realize you were there?
5: No. Wherever it was I was okay until I had to face myself. Okay, but a lot of people have their whole family and their relatives come to meet them. I've heard these stories and people being resuscitated and telling these stories. And this is a combat soldier, World War II, telling me this. Okay, not somebody trying to build something important. He's in this hospital. He'll never leave this hospital. He'd been clinically resuscitated 3 times. On the second one, he had a near-death experience. On the third one, it was just that he went out and then they resuscitated him. And when he's telling you, that's when you know it's factual about what's happening with this. So I understand that Raymond created a way we all can understand the real way you leave here and what happens next.
4: We're going to come back in a moment with Daniel Brinkley and talk more about his near-death experiences right here on Coast to Coast AM.
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1: A woman facing up to 34 years behind bars begging for forgiveness after pleading guilty to drinking and taking drugs before driving the wrong way on the turnpike in Broward County and killing an aspiring firefighter.
2: I know they're mad, they're angry, as they should be, but I assure you no one is more disappointed than I am at myself to know that this is what happened as a result of my selfishness.
1: After hours of victim impact statements, the judge sentencing Sunshine Perez to 20 years in prison and 10 years probation. Florida's super speeder law nabs another in St. Johns County.
3: Anything 50 miles an hour or more over the speed limit is arrestable. 130 on a 45 mile an hour road. Ridiculous.
1: A first conviction can carry up to 30 days in jail and a fine of up to $500 or both. Lake Eola's beloved swans are on the move. City officials announcing the temporarily rehoming should be completed this weekend. With Florida's News, I'm Kimba Tyler.
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8: Going through the Plant City area, you're going to see on northbound State Road 39 by Charlie Griffin Road. Right lane has been shut down with ongoing construction. Plan to be cautious as you work your way through there. Also going through downtown Tampa, the westbound side of 60 at Channel Side Drive. Right lane closed down with ongoing construction in that stretch. And if you happen to be going through St. Pete, 275 southbound, the off-ramp to 54th Avenue North is closed down for road work as well. Steve Foster, News Radio WFLA.
9: Congratulations, everybody. We made it to the weekend, and weather-wise, it's looking fairly typical, albeit maybe slightly stormier than normal. So during the day on Saturday, we'll start with sunshine, but then some moisture moves in. We'll see scattered showers during the afternoon becoming more widespread as we head towards the later part of the day. High temperatures hot, low to mid-90s. Now, Sunday, a front's going to be stuck nearby. That means more clouds, less sun, and a better chance of scattered showers and storms. Rain chances running around 50 to 60% and highs right around 90 degrees. I'm Max Defender 8 Chief Meteorologist Jeff Berardelli.
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1: And welcome back, George Norrie, along with Daniel Brinkley. His website is linked up at coasttocoastam.com, and a couple of his books include Saved by the Light and The Secrets of the Light. Daniel, with your near-death experiences, and you've had many, did it change your views on anything?
8: Well, it changed my views on everything. I mean, I basically believe that most of us are crazy because, first, nobody really dies, George. It's a ridiculous concept. It's ridiculous to think that you're going to die and that the divine nature of who you are does not transcend this world. And this is the scary thing about what people think, thinking they're going to die and then the aftermath of it. Well, they're going to have what's called a panoramic life review, George. And I tell everybody listening who when people start talking about near-death experiences, if they don't make the panoramic life review an important part of their description of whatever their story is, don't trust everything you're hearing. Anybody who's had a real near-death experience, and mine were death, you know, one of them, the first one, I was dead.
1: Right.
8: It wasn't near dead, it was dead. You're going to face yourself. You're going to see your life pass before you. You're going to watch it from a second person point of view. You're going to become every person that you've ever encountered, and you're going to feel the direct results of your interaction between you and that person. And when that happens to you, you not only see the action of your intention of what you were trying to do, but you see the reason why you did it. And you get to be the person that you encounter. This was life-changing, George, because I was a jackass. You know, I grew up being tough. You know, sports, Marine Corps, you know, and I was in the middle of the craziest stuff in the world between 1969 and 1975 when this happened. So I wasn't even thinking about any of it, okay? And if I hadn't have met Raymond, I would have probably gone crazy. You know, because I had all the events that happened in this experience and trying to see in the early years of this journey for all of us, all the people who met Raymond, there was like three or four of us that drove this out into the world. Because once it happened to me, okay, I never had a problem again about whether you're going to die or not. That's insane to think it.
1: Right.
8: The other thing about the near-death experience is this. 95% of them said that they floated above their body. I am myself that. The first two, the lightning strike, and which led to causing open heart surgery because of the damage done to me in the lightning strike. Okay. They were the same. I came down and went down the tunnel.
1: Did it feel like a dream?
8: No. No. Because here's something that happened, George. Going through brain surgery on the third one, I had a grand mal seizure. Okay, I'd never had anything. I missed all the drugs. You know, I never had anything. I've always been straight. Okay, so when this happened, the amazement of the transition of going to facing myself and seeing that. When people say they floated above their self and they saw their body lying in the bed in the car, and I am one of those persons. Well, George, who is the observer at that point? Who, with the question that the world should ask itself is, who is that observer? The person that's looking down at their body lying on that floor across that bed, that person is the true you. And then you'd have to think for a moment.
1: Is it your soul that's looking down?
8: Well, I think your soul is a more vast something than we're talking about strapped in a body. I mean, the soul in the Greek nature of soul is that combined divine connecting to God. Our conscious operation here, George, is you chose to come here and you were chosen to come here. And you have X amount of time here, and most of us who make it longer get to do more of what we set out to do and try to do. Okay, so the other thing that people have to understand about it is they think this. You're only a half a breath away from leaving this world on any given breath. you're half a breath away.
1: I believe that.
8: Okay. And what happens when you let that breath go? The only thing that leaves is the sound of your voice. Everything else is still there. For people not to understand that and look at that as reality is what confuses the greatest gift that the resuscitated people are bringing back. You know, and I feel comfortable, George, because I helped push this out with Raymond and I mean, in those early days, the kind of abuse we took from religions, the kind of abuse. But I thought about all the people who were like me, who had nowhere to turn, you know, and you're watching all this stuff happen from a complete ignorant point of view. Ignorant point of view.
1: Why did the religions attack you?
8: Because I didn't have a relationship with Jesus. None of my experiences have been religious. None of them have been religious. I did describe the places that I visited, like the Crystal Cities. I described them as cathedrals.
1: Right.
8: And the beings of light, I could have easily said angels, but they didn't appear to me as being that. These were radiant beings.
1: So you didn't see the heaven or hell, right?
8: Well, let me tell you, when a person faces themselves, when you have to face yourself in the life review, that's a little hellish, especially it was for me, you know, because I was tough.
1: Right.
8: And I was abusive and I was, you know, all that kind of stuff. And so everything was about me until I had to experience the damage I did.
1: You were a tough Marine.
8: That's not, I'm going to say that. Sir?
1: You were a tough Marine.
8: Absolutely. And I was tough before that. You know, I was tough. I played sports and I'd hit you in the face and not think anything about it. But when you keep hitting yourself in the face, George, you have a tendency to change. But here's what is a remarkable part about it. I watched Raymond as a PhD in philosophy. And he would get attacked relentlessly by religions. And Raymond is a soft-spoken, really smart guy. I always used to laugh at him and say, you know, Ray, all your friends are dead. Socrates, Plato, you know. I said, so I know you're really bored because, George, this is one of the funniest human beings you'll ever want to meet. He's so freaking funny. And his wit, and as he looks at it all, and he was so amazed when all of a sudden this caught on, the thing caught on, the whole near-death experience, because people were having them and they started to talk about what they'd been going through. When Raymond wrote Reflections on Life After Life, which was his first book, it was dedicated to me, Vi, and Andy. And these were the three near-deathers that Raymond could depend on. Because of all the studies and the research and whatever people were saying, the stories were of us three. Andy was a guy on a pole, and he hit a 6,000-volt transformer, and it blew off both of his legs and his right arm.
1: Oh, my God.
8: And it was hard. I mean, it was hard, George, but he had the most remarkable experience. His panoramic life review was the most revealing to him because it was about looking to forgive, to go and be forgiving toward things that had happened to him. And then there was Vi, and Vi was a homemaker in her 60s then, or maybe 50s then. This is like 76 and 77. She had a massive heart attack, and when she tells her story, there's nowhere you go. You're not looking for a flaw or looking for mistakes or looking for that they're using the near-death experience, as Raymond defined it, as a way of building up their self-esteem or getting over or selling a book or anything like that. And so Raymond dedicated, when he sat back and reviewed, and we were there, you know, Raymond, he lived like 15 miles from me, you know, so through all that period till he went to Charlottesville to do his psychiatry
1: Danian, how many non-believers have near-death experiences and it changes them completely, like you?
8: Every one of them. Everybody changes in a way, George. I just was driven, you know, like the thing we'll talk about next is the other side. But people have to understand they're not going to die. And they're inside of this body because it has to be, okay, in this reality. And their body is like a pet. And, you know, it loves you and you love it, but you have to take care of it. You have to feed it. You have to hydrate it. You have to walk it and you have to take care of it. And what I always try to get people to do is develop the relationship with their body like it's a pet so that you're not always caught in the psychology of the physical realm is what you think is next and that you can identify yourself physically in the next level. So we always need a religious figure or an icon or something that we can identify with it in the physical, like Jesus, God, the guy with the beard, and I met and talked to God. Do you know how crazy that sounds? That's the craziest stuff in the world. George, I've been dead so many times, it's like a freaking comedy routine. Okay, and my stuff is, you know, it's documented.
1: Do they send you back or do you come back on your own?
8: No, I would have never come back.
1: Really?
8: I wouldn't have even thought about it. And if I knew I was coming back, this is just me being straight up and honest, I wouldn't have had it. I wouldn't have had it. But it was destined for me to decide whether I was going to stay. And to tell the truth, George, when I think about that open heart surgery, you think about, because I didn't really want to do it. I mean, I didn't really want to get into the world of defending the near-death experience. I didn't want to do it. And I didn't want to do the things that I knew I was going to be responsible for doing because I knew the pattern. I remember by then I had the boxes of knowledge.
1: Aren't you glad you went through with it now?
8: Well, I would say that where all that is and where I've seen it and watched it for now 50 years, it couldn't be more perfect in coming true based on the vision in box 13, which is in Saved by the Light. Box 13 is couldn't be more perfect, George. I am so amazed of where I find myself in this world. Like you said, everybody has a divine mission that they're on, and then they have a personal mission that they're on. Because as they see obstacles and things in their life that can grow their nature and grow a nature of conceptual and understanding in what appears to be physical. I don't understand it as cosmically as the divine created it, but I know how we look at ourselves as nonsense. We are spiritual beings. We are never, when you think that you've been separated from God or you think that you're separated from something, you have to think that there is no possible way for you to have it to be separated from the divine. If you were burning in freaking hell, George, you would still be that divine spark, that being connected. So when you know the truth about who we are and you know it and you've watched it over 50 years, and then to think that is crazy. You know, you're never going to be separated. And these are the funny things. Think of this, George. If you think about it, basic quantum mechanics based on what is in the side of an atom, mm-hmm. inside of making the atoms make up molecules and molecules make up cells. And you have 35 billion cells in your body. And you are 99.99996% empty space. So by quantum mechanics today, measuring the cellular structure of you, you are not even here. Okay, that's a fact. Now watch this. The Nobel Prize in Physics in 2022 went to three physicists who proved that physical reality is not here and that we are constructing that reality.
9: Amazing.
8: I love it. And they gave him the Nobel Prize in physics for that discovery. Does anybody pay any attention to that? No.
1: Just us, kid.
8: Yeah, think about it. I mean, when we think about it, George, it's pretty cool to be alive today and to watch the divine course of action and to see how crazy we are and what we're doing. People have to change their mindset and they have to pull back and realize the near-death experience says you're not going to die, or you're not going to die in the ways that people have been telling you all your life. Number two, the person that's looking down at that body is the real you that'll let you that air breath out and let that voice go, and that's the real you. And then you have to realize you are an electrical being.
1: We're going to come back in a moment and take phone calls with Danyon Brinkley. And you're still eligible to call in during open lines later tonight as well.
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5: A woman who drove the wrong way on the turnpike last year, causing a deadly crash, is about to learn her fate.
6: I'm in a prison in my head every day, Your Honor, since this happened.
7: Through uncontrollable crying, Sunshine Perez apologizing for the wrong way wreck on the turnpike near Miramar that took the life of paramedic Ezequiel Urrutia and begging for forgiveness.
6: It was a freak accident, Your Honor, and I'm so sorry.
7: Zeke's girlfriend also reading a statement.
8: There's no reason that justifies this tragedy. It happened because of a choice.
7: Perez admits she drank after work and took what she thought was a Percocet pill and knows she must face the consequences, pleading guilty to all charges, including DUI manslaughter and vehicular homicide. Eric Rodriguez, Miami.
5: The judge sentencing her to 20 years in prison and 10 years probation. A deadly deputy-involved shooting on Miami Beach. One deputy trying to serve a search warrant in connection to the sale of illegal weapons and met with gunfire. Yvonne Warner said her son, Darrell Young, was killed and his best friend taken into custody.
9: Part of the commands is to say, it's the police. Come out with your hands up where we can see it. Clearly, this individual chose to exit armed and confront our sheriff's deputy.
5: Sheriff Rosie Cordero-Stutz says the team was reportedly armed with a weapon with an extended magazine. An Edgewater man under arrest accused of threatening to damage a bridge in New Smyrna Beach. Police say Logan Sims targeted the South Causeway Bridge. Police receiving a tip about the threat and work with the FBI and other agencies to arrest the guy. He's charged with written threats to kill or do bodily injury. Tesla may still have some kinks to work out with its driverless cars. The company's robo-taxis made their debut Tuesday in Tampa, and one of them was seen going the wrong way on North Armenia Avenue Wednesday. No one was hurt, but it was really scary for at least one witness.
10: And I saw that there wasn't a driver. I went around it. This thing doesn't know what it's doing. It's lost.
5: Don Francisco telling News Channel 8 it feels like somebody should do some more testing before fully launching a driverless program. With Florida's News, I'm Kimba Tyler.
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12: Going through the Plant City area, you're going to see on northbound State Road 39 by Charlie Griffin Road. Right lane has been shut down with ongoing construction. Plan to be cautious as you work your way through there. Also going through downtown Tampa, the westbound side of 60 at Channel Side Drive. Right lane closed down with ongoing construction in that stretch. And if you happen to be going through St. Pete, 275 southbound, the off-ramp to 54th Avenue North is closed down for road work as well. Steve Foster, News Radio WFLA.
13: Congratulations, everybody. We made it to the weekend, and weather-wise, it's looking fairly typical, albeit maybe slightly stormier than normal. So during the day on Saturday, we'll start with sunshine, but then some moisture moves in. We'll see scattered showers during the afternoon becoming more widespread as we head towards the later part of the day. High temperatures hot, low to mid-90s. Now, Sunday, a front's going to be stuck nearby. That means more clouds, less sun, and a better chance of scattered showers and storms. Rain chances running around 50 to 60% and highs right around 90 degrees. I'm Max Defender 8 Chief Meteorologist Jeff Berardelli.
14: Correspondents' Dinner Part 2. I'm Chris DeMeo, Fox News. The White House Correspondents' Dinner back on again Friday night after the attempted shooting halted the event back in April. President Trump says the plan was to get the dinner back up and running.
15: So in this country, we believe in freedom of speech. We settle our differences not with bullets, but with open and vigorous debate. And no deranged loser with a gun will ever change that. We can't let that ever happen. Tonight, we come back together to answer that heinous attack with unwavering resolve. And every one of us here this evening to show that in America, we do not yield to political violence. We can't do that.
14: A Friday night's dinner marked by a smaller guest list and tighter security. Meantime, the president threatening a much larger scale attack on Iran.
16: He says the military is locked and loaded. Even as talks continue, President Trump says Tehran remains far from a deal. The New York Times reporting U.S. intelligence believes Iran's new supreme leader may be more open to pursuing a nuclear weapon. As concerns grow inside the administration that China and Russia could be enabling Tehran, Trump says both leaders have assured him they are not arming Iran.
17: I don't think they'd want to have me disappointed.
16: Meantime, the standoff is spreading at sea. The U.S. military says it disabled a second commercial ship after it allegedly ignored four warnings and tried to breach Iran's blockade.
14: That's Fox's Chanley Painter. Mass evacuations taking place in Spain and France in the wake of raging wildfires. Some 200,000 people fleeing, some escaping by boat as flames got out of control. Firefighters in both countries caught off guard by the fires, which were fueled by high temperatures and long-term effects of climate change. France and Spain asking fellow European Union members for help. 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

Thanks for inviting me into your home, your long-haul truck, RV, camper, taxi, your parents' well-appointed basement with a simulated wood paneling, electric fireplace, and the painting of dogs playing poker. Your loft, that greasy spoon just off the interstate, and your cabin in the woods. Welcome to Coast AM, the very best in late night talk radio. I'm Richard Serrett, sitting in for George Norrie, and tonight, this morning, I'm coming to you live from the home studio in Old Thornhill, just north of Toronto. Before we dive into tonight's mysteries, just wanted to take a moment and share something a little more personal. Last week, my son North and I traveled to Washington, D.C. I was there to promote my new book and tape an interview with John Hines for One America News Network's After Hours program, which I believe will air either this Sunday or next. I've been to Washington several times, for television work mainly, but I've never really experienced it as a tourist, so this time was different. And North and I wandered through the Capitol, stood in awe beneath the Lincoln Memorial, visited the Supreme Court, the Washington Monument, the World War II Memorial. We explored the Smithsonian Museums, where we stood inches away from the Wright Flyer, the Spirit of St. Louis, the Apollo 11 Command Module, Columbia. We even watched volunteers from Texas A&M painstakingly restoring the Revolutionary War gunboat, the USS Philadelphia. Absolutely amazing. But what struck me most was simply walking the streets. Everywhere you look, the history, the architecture, the monuments, and with America celebrating its 250th anniversary, so many of the magnificent federal buildings were beautifully adorned for the occasion. So whatever your politics, you know, it's impossible not to admire the grandeur of your nation's capital. And most of all, I loved seeing it through North's eyes. Watching him soak it all in reminded me that history isn't just something we read about, it's something we experience. It was time I'll always treasure, and a trip neither of us will ever forget. All right, now let's get to tonight's mysteries. I want you to imagine it's 2 o'clock in the morning. You're alone on a deserted trail. The forest is unnaturally quiet. No birds, no insects, no wind. Then, without warning, every instinct in your body tells you that you're no longer alone. You stop walking. You scan the trees. Nothing. And then you catch it. Not a face. Not a pair of glowing eyes. Just a subtle distortion in the air. Like heat shimmering above a highway. Except this distortion is standing upright, 7 feet tall. It shifts ever so slightly as though something is bending light around itself. And just as you begin to focus on it, it's gone. For decades, hunters, police officers, military personnel, campers, and ordinary people have reported encounters with these bizarre, almost invisible beings. They don't describe ghosts. They don't describe Bigfoot. They don't even describe UFO occupants. They describe something they've come to call the Glimmer Man, a cloaked humanoid that seems able to slip in and out of our perception, leaving behind nothing but an overwhelming sense of dread and the unsettling feeling that we're the ones being observed. Even stranger, these encounters rarely happen in isolation. Again and again, witnesses report strange lights in the sky. Winged humanoids, dogman, Bigfoot, missing time, telepathic communication, and locations where reality itself seems just a little thinner than it should be. Are these separate mysteries, or are they all pieces of the same impossible puzzle? Tonight in hours 1 and 2, we're joined by one of the most respected investigators in the field. For more than half a century, Lon Strickler has interviewed thousands of eyewitnesses and tracked patterns that few others have recognized. His research has taken him deep into the worlds of Mothman, Dogman, Bigfoot, UFOs, and now, perhaps the strangest phenomenon of them all, the Glimmer Man. If these reports are to be believed, then the question may no longer be whether these entities exist. The question is, why are so many people suddenly seeing them?
Tonight, we'll step into the shadows and ask whether something has been walking beside us all along, just beyond the limits of human perception. Then, in hours 3 and 4, open lines, and as always, almost anything goes. With President Trump naming Harvard astrophysicist Dr. Avi Loeb to lead the new Pursue initiative, he's become essentially America's

0: of an unidentified craft. Or perhaps your passion isn't UFOs at all. Maybe you're tracking cryptids, investigating hauntings, chasing mysterious lights, or documenting other unexplained phenomena in your own backyard. Tonight, I want to hear from the investigators, the experiencers, the sky watchers, the curious, and yes, even the skeptics. Open lines means almost anything goes, but one thing is strictly off limits. Politics. There are plenty of places for that. This isn't one of them. Tonight, let's keep it strange, keep it respectful, and keep our minds open. Coming up first, hunting the invisible humanoids. Welcome to the Audio Imaginarium. Come on in, weary traveler, hang your cloak on a peg, grab a stool, and come gather by the fire. There are stories to be told, and you are among friends. I'm Richard Serrett, sitting in for George Norrie, and this is Coast to Coast AM. Why don't you stay a while?
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0: Lon Strickler is one of the world's leading investigators of the unexplained. For more than 50 years, he's pursued the truth behind some of the most chilling reports ever recorded. Mothman, Dogman, Bigfoot, winged humanoids, cloaked entities, and the shadowy world where cryptids, UFOs, and high strangeness seem to converge. Through his internationally acclaimed website, phantomsandmonsters.com, Lon has documented thousands of eyewitness encounters, earning the trust of witnesses who believe they've experienced the impossible. Tonight, we'll explore his latest book, Glimmer Man, Cloaked Beings That Move Among Us, an unsettling investigation into mysterious entities that witnesses describe as towering humanoids capable of bending light and perhaps moving unseen among us. Lon Strickler, welcome back to Coast AM. How are you?
6: I'm fine. Thanks for having me, Richard.
0: It's great to have you. So after 50 years investigating the paranormal, what still has the power to genuinely surprise you or even frighten you?
6: Well, I guess it's something that just keeps on going. I mean, I'm never surprised by what I what the witnesses tell me or what others write to me about. My involvement began with anomalous experiences during childhood. I was intuitive from a very young age, and I frequently sensed

0: or perceived things that other people just didn't notice. And at the time, I had no vocabulary for what it was, but I simply knew that reality appeared to contain more than what we are normally taught to recognize. And the turning point actually came in May 9th, 1981, when I had a direct encounter with a large, upright, hair-covered being near Sykesville, Maryland. And that experience became associated with what was locally known as the Sykesville Monster. And then in October 1988, I encountered a winged humanoid at Camp Conewago in Pennsylvania, an entity I later referred to as the Conewago Phantom. Those encounters convinced me that witnesses could report something extraordinary without being dishonest, delusional, or incapable of identifying ordinary wildlife. So I began documenting reports, interviewing witnesses, comparing cases, and studying geographical and behavioral patterns. And in August of 2005, I launched Phantoms and Monsters as a public archive where experiencers could tell their stories without ridicule. And since then, I've collected and examined thousands of accounts involving cryptids, humanoid UFOs, abductions, hauntings, and other form of high strangeness. So if I count my childhood experiences, this has been a lifelong journey. As a formal researcher and investigator, I've been doing this work for more than four decades.
1: Why you? Why have you seen so many strange things? I've had a few unexplainable things happen in my life, but nothing compared to you, Lon. And I don't mean this in any way disrespectful. Is your brain wired differently, perhaps? Does that explain why certain people see more things than others?
0: You know, I don't really know. I believe I am connected somehow or for some reason to see this phenomena. I never thought that before until I had my first encounter in 1981. And, I didn't really think much about it, though I was very interested in what I had encountered and wanted to look into it deeper. I was never into any cryptids and such, though I knew about Bigfoot and other things. But, that's just where it started at. And I, as a matter of just being at the right place at the right time, I suppose.
1: Yeah. I'd be curious I don't know if there's ever been a study on this, to take a look at a part of the brain, maybe the hippocampus, and see if that is different in any way compared to people who virtually see nothing. I just throw that out arbitrarily. I don't know if the hippocampus has anything to do with any of this, but I'm wondering if there are brain differences. You mentioned you've interviewed thousands of eyewitnesses. What's the first thing you look for that tells you this person really experienced something?
0: Well, if I am talking to them initially, it's the way they talk, basically how they describe the encounter, how they show emotion, which happens a lot, just the way they tell you. And many times, and especially with the Chicago Mothman investigation, where I really started to notice this, was that when the witness would come forward and talk to me, and even after I'd received maybe an email from them and contacted them later, but they stick with what they initially saw. In other words, it's like they're imprinted, and they do not embellish on it or do not add to it. And stick to the original story. And look, I have tried to get people to come off of that. I've said a few things here and there, just maybe to get them thinking, to see if they'd embellish on it. And honestly, it just has not happened. And that's usually how I can tell that someone isn't pulling the wool over my eyes.
1: All right, let's dive into the new book, Glimmer Man, Cloaked Beings That Move Among Us. When I see the Glimmer Man, I think of the Glimmer Twins, but that's the Rolling Stones we're talking about. We're talking about something else entirely. So let's start with the obvious question. What exactly is the Glimmer Man?
0: Well, witnesses usually describe a human size or larger figure that's not fully visible. And instead of seeing skin, clothing, hair, and facial features, they observe an outline formed by distortion. The background appears to bend, shimmer, ripple, or move incorrectly around the shape. Now, the entity may resemble transparent glass, maybe heat rising from pavements, disturbed water, or a three-dimensional section of the environment moving independently of everything around it. And in wooded areas, witnesses see leaves, bark, and branches appear displaced within the outline, even though the figure itself remains nearly invisible. Many of the reports involve deliberate movement. The figure walks between trees, crouches, turns its head, follows a trail, or observes the witness from a concealed position. And in some cases, only part of the body is visible because the cloaking effect fluctuates. The most important point is that these witnesses are not simply reporting a vague feeling. Many describe a clearly defined moving volume accompanying physical space. And the term glimmer man is descriptive, not scientific. It covers a range of cloaked or optical distorted humanoid encounters that may not all have the same cause. Possibilities include perceptual effects, unknown biological camouflage, maybe advanced technology, an entity outside our normal visual spectrum in a form of partial manifestation.
1: Almost everyone compares it to the cloaking effect in the movie Predator. Is that actually the closest visual comparison you found?
0: Yeah, from some of the images that I have seen, the comparison gives witnesses a familiar visual reference, and that's the Predator films. The cloaked figure remains transparent while bending and distorting the background. The witnesses often say that this is the closest available description of what they observe. Many times, pop culture does come into the examination or the description of what they saw. You know, the effect is usually described as refraction rather than invisibility. The witnesses see the outline because the environment inside the outline does not align properly with the surrounding scene, and as the figure moves, the distortion moves with it. Popular culture can influence testimony, so investigators must determine whether, you know, the witness is using the Predator to comparison merely as a shorthand or whether the entire memory has been reconstructed around the film. And that's why I asked for the original visual description before introducing labels. What interests me is the consistency of the underlying details. Now, witnesses from different locations describe a defined human volume, moving distortion, fluctuating transparency, and purposeful behavior. Some have reported the effect without initially knowing that other people had described similar encounters. And that comparison does not establish that the entity uses extraterrestrial cloaking technology, of course. It simply describes the visual mechanism. And whatever the cause, witnesses appear to be observing something that disrupts or redirects light in a localized mobile pattern.
1: You mentioned that people, you know, witnesses can be influenced by popular culture. But what's fascinating is that the reports of these shimmering humanoids existed decades before Predator, the movie, was released. I mean, doesn't that make this phenomenon much harder to dismiss?
0: I suppose it does. You know, I have had a few older reports as I've looked into this, and it's normally the same type of phenomena itself. But I think it is hard to discount it. It happens in so many different places and to so many different people that it does seem to me that it's a real phenomenon.
1: Why do so many witnesses first report the overwhelming feeling that they're being watched before they ever see anything?
0: I don't know. I wish I knew that. Maybe this creature or being interjects some type of supernatural abilities to communicate with them, though they really don't recognize it. Some people do seem to think that it does watch him at all times. And of course, the unknown is probably as scary as the actual sighting itself. So, Yeah, I just really can't understand or really comprehend why that feeling does become part of the sighting, but it's just like a lot of other cryptids and other phenomena. People do seem to feel something many times before it actually is seen.
1: And are glimmer men always seen outdoors, or have you documented encounters inside homes as well?
0: Well, it's been both. It's mostly outside, but there have been some inside.
1: And what about daylight versus nighttime?
0: Mostly daylight.
1: Really? Nighttime, is that surprising?
0: Yeah. Not really. It seems like they do conceal themselves more at night. They do make noise. They make a lot of clicking sounds. People can hear them from inside the house sometimes. But it does seem that they are around and during the day much more than during the night.
1: And, Lon, do witnesses generally describe fear or curiosity?
0: Both. Both.
1: Hmm. All right. When we come back, what if the most frightening cryptid isn't Bigfoot or Mothman, but one you can barely see? Witnesses across North America describe towering humanoids that shimmer like heat waves before disappearing into thin air. They're called the Glimmer Man. More with veteran investigator Lon Strickler as Coast to Coast AM rolls on.

0: 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Guaranteed human.
1: It's back to death row for a handyman convicted of the vicious murder of a waitress in her Miami-Dade apartment before setting it on fire in 2005.
2: Yvette Farinas was beaten, stabbed, and strangled over a prolonged period while conscious and aware.
1: The judge resentencing Rafael Andres to the death penalty. His 2015 death sentence was vacated after the Supreme Court ruled Florida's death sentencing guidelines were unconstitutional. A pretrial hearing Friday for the boater facing charges of leaving the scene of the Clearwater ferry crash that killed one passenger and injured 10 others. The Coast Guard has yet to issue its final report. It's frustrating for Sandy Todd, whose brother Jose Castro died in last year's crash.
3: I know it's a longer case. It's going to take long, but we need help from the Coast Guard. We need them to release the report.
1: The lack of a report means Coast Guard officials can't testify as experts. Attorneys for defendant Jeff Knight also told the judge they may be filing for a change of venue. The next hearing is October 9th. With Florida's News, I'm Kimba Tyler.
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8: Going through the Plant City area, you're going to see on northbound State Road 39 by Charlie Griffin Road. Right lane has been shut down with ongoing construction. Plan to be cautious as you work your way through there. Also going through downtown Tampa, the westbound side of 60 at Channel Side Drive. Right lane closed down with ongoing construction in that stretch. And if you happen to be going through St. Pete, 275 southbound, the off-ramp to 54th Avenue North is closed down for road work as well. Steve Foster, News Radio WFLA.
9: Congratulations, everybody. We made it to the weekend, and weather-wise, it's looking fairly typical, albeit maybe slightly stormier than normal. So during the day on Saturday, we'll start with sunshine, but then some moisture moves in. We'll see scattered showers during the afternoon becoming more widespread as we head towards the later part of the day. High temperatures hot, low to mid-90s. Now, Sunday, a front's going to be stuck nearby. That means more clouds, less sun, and a better chance of scattered showers and storms. Rain chances running around 50 to 60% and highs right around 90 degrees. I'm Max Defender. Chief Meteorologist Jeff Baradelli.
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1: Sitting in for George Norrie, here's a standout from the Rolling Stones' brand new album, Foreign Tongues. Ringing Hollow showcases the remarkable chemistry between Mick Jagger and Keith Richards, a partnership that's now stretched across more than six decades. Few bands are still making vital new music at this stage of their career. So the Stones just keep, well, rolling. A giant asteroid, once feared as a potential planet killer, is about to make one of the closest flybys in recorded history. Apophis, a 340-meter asteroid named after the Egyptian god of chaos, was discovered in 2004 and briefly carried the highest impact risk ever assigned to a known asteroid. Now, scientists say it will miss us. On April 13th, 2029, Apophis will streak past Earth just 20,000 miles away, closer than many satellites. Nearly 90% of the world's population should be able to see it, giving astronomers a once-in-a-lifetime chance to study how Earth's gravity affects the asteroid as it races by. You can read more of this story in the news section up at coasttocoastam.com. Say, are you single and obsessed with the paranormal? Then step into the unknown with Paranormal Date, the new Spark original series where love and the unexplained collide. Each episode, one paranormal enthusiast meets three mystery matches who share their passion for UFOs, ghosts, Bigfoot, psychic phenomena, and all things strange. After a round of blind speed dates, one lucky couple is sent on a first date they'll never forget at a genuinely haunted location. Will they find true love, a supernatural connection, or just another ghost story? If you've had a close encounter, chased a cryptid, investigated a haunting, or simply can't get enough of the mysteries of our world, we want to hear from you. Apply now at paranormaldate.com. Paranormal Date, where getting ghosted is a good thing. All right, when we come back, Lon Strickler, founder of phantomsandmonsters.com and author of the new book, Glimmer Man, Cloaked Beings That Move Among Us, stays with us. And if you think you've heard every cryptid story out there, you may want to think again. More of that conversation next on Coast to Coast AM.
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1: Lon Strickler stays with us, the founder of phantomsandmonsters.com, and his brand new book is Glimmer Man, Cloaked Beings That that Move Among Us. Is it your sense, or based on witness testimony, Lon, that these entities are observing us, avoiding us, or interacting with us?
7: I believe the majority of cases are of those beings actually watching us. Now, for whatever reason, I don't know what the agenda is. Also, I don't know. But most witnesses happen to notice them by just circumstance. I mean, they'll hear something in the tree, a clicking sound, or a child will sense something or see something in the tree. Or in some cases, people will be in their home and they look out the balcony and they notice something strange in the tree, some type of distortion of light. And as they continue to watch it, they see this thing moving slowly within the trees, crouching down, and just continue to look at them. Sometimes they see yellow eyes. We really don't know what they want or what they're doing, but it does seem that they're observing us.
1: So multiple witnesses ever observed the same Glimmer Man simultaneously?
7: A few. Yeah, especially if it's a family. Like a mother and a child, or two friends and such would come across something like it. But yeah, it's just not one person seeing it. If there's a group or more than one individual, most people do see them, both see them. Yes.
1: You mentioned there have been reports of yellow eyes. I mean, to what extent does, let's say, the mask slip and people get a look at what's behind the cloaking?
7: You know, I honestly have never received a report beyond the cloaking effect. They continue to watch it, and it just remains as they have originally seen it until it just moves away and goes deeper into the forest or into another location.
1: And have you investigated cases where physical evidence accompanied the sighting, like footprints or disturbed vegetation or, I don't know, electronic interference or animal reactions?
7: Maybe some animal reactions, but, you know, other than anecdotal evidence and possibly we do, you know, a possible photograph of something or a distortion in the photo, that's about all that we receive.
1: What's the earliest documented case that you have?
7: There was a case, of Bruce McAbee's wife who had been hunting in Ohio. That's probably the original case where it started to be mentioned. She actually was hunting and was in a tree stand and happened to notice this creature near her in another tree. And that kind of made the headlines in the paranormal community, but briefly. I mean, it wasn't one of those things where it continued to be seen. And I guess about 12 years ago or so, my co-authors, Kyle Filson and Cameron Hale, contacted me about this phenomenon. So we started collecting cases and started talking to people. We both have podcasts, so we were listening to people reporting this phenomena to us. And we started taking the reports directly. And as time continued, we were up to about 70 or 80 reports and decided to write about it and put it out there and see what the general public thought about this phenomenon.
1: So the McAbee case that you cited as the earliest, what year are we talking?
7: I don't quite know what it was, but I think it was in the 1990s.
1: Okay. And are these sightings ramping up? Are they remaining steady?
7: You know, I don't know. I think it is steady. I will get maybe a report every couple of months now. or my co-authors will get a report every couple of months. We share it and just document it and look into it as best we can and just put it into the archive until we need it later. But it's not like a Bigfoot where everybody seems to see it. I mean, there's something that comes around every so often and makes the news. This is something much different than that, but it's definitely something that people either perceive or are actually seeing. And its origin, we have no idea what it is.
1: Any hot spots you've identified?
7: Not really. And we have looked, but we don't have clusters of sightings.
1: If someone were, let's say they genuinely encountered a Glimmer Man tomorrow, what would you tell them to do or maybe not do?
7: Well, I would tell them to observe it and possibly keep an eye out for it in case it came back and they would, they'd see it again, but document everything, get as much description as they possibly can, the movements. if it did something, quite extraordinary, I don't know. I mean, I just tell them what we have as far as documentation, that other people have seen it. And that, I'll refer them to some of our reports and to see if any of it matches up with what they encountered.
1: Has any witness felt threatened? Did they feel this creature or entity was menacing or aggressive?
7: I guess the fear factor does come into several of the cases where they just don't know what they're looking at. They can't anticipate what it would do. I had one case in particular where a woman and her young son were outside the house in the forest nearby and had a picnic. And basically the son noticed that, he wasn't audible at the time, but he was, he was murmuring and making sounds and pointing to it. And that's when she noticed it and started hearing the clicking sounds. And she grabbed her child, left everything be, and ran into the house. When her husband came home, she told him about it. He went out and collected what they had taken out and brought it back in. He didn't see anything. But later on that evening, she heard the clicking coming from the woods. So it was making itself known that it was still there.
1: The clicking sound, is that... Yeah. Is that, we're speculating here, obviously, but do you think that clicking sound is a form of communication, or is it the sound that it makes simply when it moves? Is it being made with if this thing has, a jaw and a mouth, would it be made with the mouth, do you suppose? The tongue?
7: I think it's some type of echolocation. That's my personal opinion. Now, we have heard of this phenomena with the clicking sounds with other cryptids. We've heard about it with Bigfoot, where they'd be gnashing their teeth in some response to seeing someone looking at them. The winged humanoid encounters in Chicago, and particularly in the Bensonville area, where several of the sightings included clicking sounds while the witness was observing the being. But why they do it and what it's for, we just don't really know.
1: Mm. I don't know about you, Lon. Not that I want to run into Glimmer Man, but I think I could tolerate the clicking far more than I could tolerate the gnashing of teeth by a Bigfoot. That's just me.
7: Yeah, well, I did experience the gnashing when I had my encounter in 81, and I didn't understand it at all. But I think it was a response to being so close to me and us looking at each other and not really knowing what to expect.
1: Oh, you got to share more. Tell me about this 81 encounter.
7: Well, it was May 9th, 1981. I was quite young yet. I had about 24, 25 years old. And I was fly fishing in the South Branch of the Patapsco River, about a mile downstream from Sykesville, Maryland. And as I was standing in the river fishing, this is a place I had been to many times, I happened to see a dog, a mixed breed, large mixed breed dog across the way, across on the other shore, the north shore. And it was very close. I mean, the river is very narrow there. I didn't pay the dog much mind until I heard a yelp. And when I heard a yelp, I looked over in that direction and I saw something huge standing up in the weeds. And this thing was hair covered. It was probably about 7.5 to 8 foot tall. The weeds were quite high, but it covered about half its body up to its waist. And I don't know if it attacked the dog. I don't know if it kicked it or what it did. The dog ran off. This creature started walking to my left, to its right, until it came out onto the riverbank. And as it was standing there looking at me, we were about 40 foot apart, quite close. And we locked eyes for about 10 seconds. It was, again, I said about 7.5 to 8 foot tall. It looked more human than it did ape. Though it had the conical head, it had brown, dark brown matted hair, especially on the legs, like it had been in somewhere wet or mucky. And we just watched each other, and that then it started clicking. I never understood then at the time what the clicking was about. After talking to witnesses in later years, most of us thought that it was some type of reaction to being close to a human, or it was just some type of nervous tick or something. I don't know what it was, but we watched each other for about 10 seconds and it just suddenly turned on a dime and walked swiftly up into the woods. And, I didn't know what to think. I guess when I took, you know, picked my jaw out of the water and got up, I got out of the river and walked up to my car, got in the car, drove into town, found the first payphone I could find and called the local police. Now, look, I had heard of Bigfoot before. I had never seen one. I didn't really think much about it. I knew about the Patterson-Gimlin film at that point, but I didn't really know much about Bigfoot. And I just suggested that's what it may have been. And when I told the woman, the dispatcher, about it, she told me, she said, well, look, go back to the location and we'll have an officer meet you there. Well, I wasn't too thrilled about that because I didn't, quite frankly, I didn't want to go back. I didn't know what this thing was, where it was going. Kidding. And but I did. I got in the car. I drove back to the location. It was only like a 3-minute drive back there. And by the time I got there, a Maryland State Trooper was already there at the exact location with two wooden barriers that they used to use back then. They didn't use the tape. They used the barriers. And he had the road blocked off. And I pulled up, rolled my window down, and told him, look, I just talked to the dispatcher at Sykesville. And they told me to come back and have an officer meet me there. He said, I don't care. You got to turn around and leave.
1: Wow.
7: Yeah. And
1: they really took that seriously.
7: Yeah, there was something going on. And I did find out a few things later. But anyway, I turned around and went back home. I lived in Sykesville at the time. So after being there about an hour at home, I decided, well, I'm going back down and see what's going on there. So as I drove back, I got about a quarter of a mile from the location and there were cars all up and down the route. I mean, I had to literally walk another quarter mile just to get to where the location was. And when I got there, there was a Howard County police officer standing there then. So I acted dumb and said to him, I said, look, I need to get through to go over to Marriottsville. He said, well, you're going to go around back, go back onto 32 and go around. So I stood there and I asked him, well, what's going on? And look, there were people with dogs going through the woods. There was a big white tent set up across the river. I heard a helicopter. I saw two black Wagoneers parked there. That's what the feds used to drive back then. I saw police from every jurisdiction around there, sheriff's office, county cops, state police. It was people everywhere. So I happened to see the police officer who I initially ran into, the state police officer. And I thought, well, I'm getting out of here. I don't need this guy talking to me now. So I walked back to my car and went back home. And when I got home, I called the three network stations in Baltimore. And I talked to each of the news editors and told them what I experienced. And they said, each one of them told me, said, well, let us find out what's going on and we'll get back to you. I said, okay. So they got my number and everything, my information. So about a week later, I hadn't heard a thing. So I called WMAR, which was Channel 2 at the time, and I talked to the news editor, and I told him, I said, look, I don't know if I talked to you previously. I told him who I was. I told him what I was calling about. And he literally said, I can't talk to you, and hung the phone up on me.
1: Wow.
7: So, yeah, that's where I was left. I was left hanging, but I was determined to find out what this was I saw and to continue investigating, and that's how I got myself involved with cryptids.
1: You know, kudos to you for going back. I mean, I've talked to enough witnesses who have been so traumatized, they never go into the woods again. I mean, they give up hunting, they give up fishing. I mean, these are the people who are passionate about those hobbies, and they just give it up. All right. You know, if you've ever had the feeling you were being watched deep in the woods, tonight's conversation may make you think twice. More with Lon Strickler as we explore one of the strangest paranormal mysteries of our time, the elusive Glimmer Man. More coming up next on Coast to Coast AM.

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1: This is a Bloomberg Money Minute. Wall Street wrapping up a very volatile week for stocks. It was mixed today with a decline in oil prices offsetting another sell-off in chipmaker shares. At the close, the Dow 236 points higher. That's nearly half of 1% higher. The NASDAQ down 162, two-thirds of a percent lower. The S&P added 4%, and oil was down 3%. It closed just above $89 a barrel. That's on renewed hopes for peace talks between the U.S. and Iran, even though President Trump is threatening to intensify U.S. military attacks against Iran and has been meeting with top advisors on whether to do just that. Despite lower factory production, growing supply chain delays, and higher costs for just about everything, U.S. business activity in June expanded at the fastest pace in 8 months. That's thanks largely to all the money being spent on hotels, meals, transportation, sightseeing, and more for all the people coming to the U.S. for the World Cup and on the events leading up to the July 4th celebrations. Tom Busby, Bloomberg Radio.
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3: Guaranteed human.
4: A 17-year-old suspect killed on Miami Beach in a police-involved shooting. The department confirming a search warrant was being served in connection with the illicit sale of weapons in a residential area when at least one of two teen suspects drew a weapon and was taken down. This mother's angst is evident.
5: I know what's going on. Just tell me if it's my son. So if they not telling y'all nothing, I can promise you I'm the mama. That's my house down there that they in front of. I ain't heard nothing. They won't even come face me yet.
4: Yvonne Warner later confirming her son Darrell Young was killed and his best friend taken into custody. The case against an illegal immigrant truck driver accused of killing three people in a turnpike crash is being delayed.
6: Arjinder Singh, an Indian national, was not in a St. Lucie County courtroom this week as required for a status update. Attorneys telling the judge they're still waiting for forensic reports. The hearing was rescheduled for October 1st. Singh is charged with vehicular homicide and manslaughter for making an illegal U-turn on the turnpike near Fort Pierce last August, causing a minivan to strike the 18-wheeler, killing all those inside. Now, the case drew national attention when it was learned Singh obtained commercial driver's licenses in both California and Washington State, despite his illegal status in the country and failing English proficiency and road sign tests. I'm Joel Malkin.
4: A 34-year-old Volusia County man who was found guilty of leaving his 18-month-old son in his hot truck for more than 3 hours has been sentenced to 42 years in prison. Shortly after the arrest of Scott Gardner, Volusia County Sheriff Mike Chitwood weighed in.
7: My hope for him is every night when he closes his eyes and every morning when he opens his eyes, his son, Sebastian, sits there and says, "Dad, why did you do this to me?"
4: Chitwood says Gardner left his son, Sebastian, in the back seat with no AC and just a small portable fan while he got a haircut and had a few drinks at a nearby lounge. The boy's body temperature was found to be 111 degrees when he was finally spotted. With Florida's News, I'm Kimba Tyler.
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9: Going through the Plant City area, you're going to see on northbound State Road 39 by Charlie Griffin Road. Right lane has been shut down with ongoing construction. Plan to be cautious as you work your way through there. Also going through downtown Tampa, the westbound side of 60 at Channelside Drive. Right lane closed down with ongoing construction in that stretch. And if you happen to be going through St. Pete, 275 southbound, the off-ramp to 54th Avenue North is closed down for road work as well. Steve Foster, News Radio WFLA.
10: Congratulations, everybody. We made it to the weekend. And weather-wise, it's looking fairly typical, albeit maybe slightly stormier than normal. So during the day on Saturday, we'll start with sunshine, but then some moisture moves in. We'll see scattered showers during the afternoon becoming more widespread as we head towards the later part of the day. High temperatures hot, low to mid-90s. Now, Sunday, a front's going to be stuck nearby. That means more clouds, less sun, and a better chance of scattered showers and storms. Rain chances running around 50 to 60% and highs right around 90 degrees. I'm Max Defender 8 Chief Meteorologist Jeff Berardelli.
11: Jabs at the White House Correspondents' Dinner. I'm Deborah Valentine, Fox News. President Trump spoke at the White House Correspondents' Dinner event Friday evening, rescheduled from April after a gunman entered the perimeter of that event. Fox's Christina Coleman.
12: First jokes was about HHS Secretary RFK Jr., who has been known to make some headlines over roadkill.
13: Delicious beef tenderloins, very special beef. And I want you all to know that Bobby Kennedy is right here. Personally ran over the cow in his car.
12: And he also roasted California Senator Adam Schiff, who he has mocked many times before, and he certainly didn't hold back.
13: I hate some people. You know, I shouldn't say this. I'm not supposed to hate. I'm supposed to love everybody. But he's a terrible person.
12: He did address the safety and security concerns and gave a big shout out to the U.S. Secret Service and law enforcement and just thanking them for protecting and serving and keeping everybody safe.
11: The dinner held at the Waldorf Astoria in Washington, D.C., replacing the Washington Hilton. President Trump is signaling on a decision on launching a major strike on Iran. Fox's Chanley Painter has the latest.
14: He says the military is locked and loaded. Even as talks continue, President Trump says Tehran remains far from a deal. The New York Times reporting U.S. intelligence believes Iran's new supreme leader may be more open to pursuing a nuclear weapon. As concerns grow inside the administration that China and Russia could be enabling Tehran, Trump says both leaders have assured him they are not arming Iran.
13: I don't think they'd want to have me disappointed.
14: Meantime, the standoff is spreading at sea. The U.S. military says it disabled a second commercial ship after it allegedly ignored four warnings and tried to breach Iran's blockade.
11: President Trump recently warned that Iranian civilian infrastructure could be targeted if attacks on shipping in the Strait of Hormuz continues. 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
1: Sitting in for George Norrie, Bob Seger, Rock and Roll Never Forgets. Bob wrote this in 1976, kind of a love letter to aging rock fans. And that famous line, sweet 16s turn 31, kind of a gentle reminder that getting older doesn't mean giving up the music that shaped your life. And here we are 50 years later, and it's become one of rock's most enduring anthems. One of history's greatest aviation mysteries may finally be nearing an answer. This October, a Purdue-backed expedition will head to the remote Pacific island, Nuku'umoro, to investigate a mysterious object in a lagoon that some believe could be Amelia Earhart's lost Lockheed Electra. I saw a replica of Earhart's plane at the Smithsonian in Washington. It's a beautiful plane. Anyway, the team is going to examine the so-called Terea object up close for the first time. If it's Earhart's plane, it could solve a mystery that's endured for nearly 90 years. If not, another famous theory can finally be put to rest. Either way, we're about to get some long-awaited answers, and you can read more of this story in the carousel up at coasttocoastam.com. And if you ever miss a Coast to Coast AM episode and wish you could hear it again, no problem. 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Lon Strickler stays with us as we explore The Glimmer Man. And coming up next, we'll switch gears a little bit and talk about Chicago's mysterious winged humanoids and the eyewitnesses who've risked ridicule to tell their stories. That's next on Coast to Coast AM.
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1: And we are back with Lon Strickler, one of the world's leading investigators of the paranormal and unexplained, the founder of the internationally acclaimed website PhantomsAndMonsters.com, and his new book, Glimmer Man,

0: many years rather than appearing as a brief isolated flap. The first reports we received were in 2011. There were three reports that came into to MUFON. And we were lucky enough to talk to two of the witnesses after tracking them down. But then it was a about a five-year layoff where we didn't really hear much of anything. But in the spring of 2017, it just took off. I mean, we had over 50 sightings that year alone, or by October anyway. And it kind of waned off a little bit in the wintertime, and but it just continued on. And right at this point right now, we're at 186 sightings in the Chicagoland area that we think are valid sightings.
1: Wow.
0: So it comes from, you know, it comes from neighborhoods, suburbs, O'Hare, Lake Michigan corridor, and other areas up into Wisconsin. So
1: and what do people, you know, what are they reporting? What are they seeing? What do they describe?
0: Well, the interesting thing about this is the characteristic of diversity of the witnesses is very interesting. Reports have come from people with different occupations, backgrounds, ages. Even those had no familiarity with the paranormal subjects. Some witnesses had never even heard of the Chicago Mothman before their encounter. And that, now it doesn't prove that every report represents the same phenomena, but it reduces the likelihood that the entire pattern originated from a single rumor. Behavioral consistency. Witnesses repeatedly described a dark, large human form with wings, silent or nearly silent, gliding, sudden appearances, rapid vertical movement, some cases reflected of reddish eyes. Not every detail is identical, but I would actually be suspicious if every account matched perfectly. So, yeah, that's pretty well what we've got. Early on, we did, we started getting the insectoid type wings, and it was, then we started getting reports of owl-like wings or raptor-like wings. But the predominant description of these creatures are a 5 to 6.5 foot emaciated humanoid figure. Very dark in color, sometimes even shined like it was wet. The wing structure for the most part has been bat-like, gargoyle-like with membrane wings, very small head. And I'd say about 75 to 80% of the sightings had the red reflective eyes, which is, it's not, I mean, it's not like it's a reflection like most, some animals would have. It actually projected light, which just really, you know, goes back to the whole Mothman thing in Point Pleasant.
1: Right.
0: You know, the term Chicago Mothman was convenient, but it was misleading. You know, we could be examining multiple entities related manifestations. And I actually, we were first calling, I was first calling it the Chicago Phantom. And, but of course, what the press got a hold of it and the media got a hold of it, they started calling it the Mothman to try to associate it with the Point Pleasant, being. So to kind of, keep people from being confused, I went ahead with the moniker of Mothman and stuck with it. I just didn't want to cause any problems and getting all kinds of different reports that had nothing to do with what we were looking into.
1: And what are these winged humanoids doing when they're being observed? Are they simply flying from one location to another, or are they, I don't know, on the ground at some point? What do they do?
0: Well, those that are noticed flying, most of the times it seems like it wants, it focuses on a single individual or a couple. It's very fleeting. It'll fly by very quickly, sometimes even looking at the individuals. The sightings last just a matter of seconds. It's very hard to, you know, after getting the shock of seeing this thing and trying to figure out what it was, to

0: grab a phone and focus in on it. So that's why we're not getting getting photographs, but very fleeting sightings. I think that, you know, we do have people that have had pictures of long distance sightings of these creatures, but as far as close up, it's very, very fleeting. And but they do seem to want to be noticed for whatever reasons. And in fact, we've had several sightings in groups, large groups, where maybe one or two people out of the group would even see it. So there's definitely a supernatural aspect to this creature. Many times it flies without even flapping its wings. So
1: that is strange.
0: It is very strange.
1: Any photographic or video footage?
0: Nothing conclusive. We have had bits and pieces, but nothing conclusive. We did have a video taken on top of a building in downtown Chicago, where several people had seen this thing, were remarking about it as they were taking the video with a phone. We had to kind of lighten the background to get the form of the creature into, you know, to be recognized. But that's the best that we've got so far.
1: Do they make any sound?
0: Very little. They're usually silent until sometimes when they are flying, they will let out a screeching sound. Many times the sound coming off the wings is heard. If they do try to use the wings while taking off, for the most part, but it will let out a scream occasionally.
1: John Keel, writing, you know, in the Mothman Prophecies, talked about the Point Pleasant, West Virginia Mothman, but he also documented UFO sightings, strange phone calls, and then of course we had the bridge disaster connecting Point Pleasant with Ohio. Any other strange phenomena associated with the Chicago Mothman sightings?
0: You know, I have found reliable evidence that the winged humanoids consistently predict disasters, like John alluded in the book. The Harbinger interpretation became deeply associated with Point Pleasant story because of the Silver Bridge collapse, of course. And, you know, I think a lot of it had to do with people trying to find excuses for why 10 days before Christmas, 46 people died on a bridge collapse. And then people came forward after the fact saying that they saw this creature above the bridge. Did it predict a disaster upcoming? I don't know. I haven't really found much evidence of that. The only similar type of encounter or sighting that would match that would be the Blackbird of Chernobyl, where many of the people had seen this large black avian type creature above the reactor several days, and it was documented before the actual disaster. But other than that, I haven't really found much credible evidence that these beings are related to disasters.
1: Well, getting back to the Chicago phantom or winged humanoid, Chicago, very busy city, very densely populated city. Have there been mass sightings, or are they generally just individuals who see these creatures?
0: It's usually individuals, maybe a couple, maybe an individual person. But that's where the crux of the sightings come from. And as far as, you know, they showing up in crowds and such, and only one or two people seeing it, it does raise questions. I'll admit to that. But the descriptions given by these people are very profound. It's they feel a lot of fear, And before they even contact us, many of them feel like something may happen to them if they do report it. So we have to, have to deal with that. Well, they figured that if this thing sought them out, it may come back and bother them or attack them or something at a later time if they report it.
1: Who are these witnesses? Give me a thumbnail sketch of one of these witnesses, a typical witness.
0: It's interesting. They come from all social economic levels, uptown, downtown, all races. The one interesting aspect of this is that, and we've gone back and looked at it, that over 50% of the witnesses are of Hispanic descent. And that has stayed consistent ever since the beginning.
1: What's the significance of that?
0: I have no idea. None whatsoever. But it's remained consistent. And it's to the point now where I ask the individuals if they have Hispanic heritage. And it's just one thing that we have noticed that it has been consistent about this whole phenomenon.
1: Do you think there are any connections, or do you know of any connections between Glimmer Man sightings and winged humanoids?
0: I don't know. I do believe in the ultra-terrestrial theory, which I think John Keel did as well. I believe there are beings that can travel from dimensions into our Earth plane, maintain form. They may shapeshift in some degree. They may change into something that's more acceptable to humans to see or to not react to. Though I do believe in that aspect, it may very well be similar. And in fact, I think a lot of cryptids are either interdimensional or ultra-terrestrial. That's just my theory. Cause we have too many sightings that just are not explained, where these creatures of any type, cryptid, would disappear quickly or, just take off and seem to just vanish in thin air. We see it many times. And it's also something that we have noticed in Chicago. We've had witnesses who have literally seen these things manifest in front of them and vice versa, like they went through an invisible doorway. We have no explanation for that, though maybe it's as technology advances and such, we may be able to get some type of idea of what's really going on.
1: Do Glimmer Man witnesses or Mothman witnesses, do they ever describe an altered sense of reality, like maybe the world is changing around them when they have an encounter?
0: Occasionally. Many times after they have had the encounter and think about it, they will get back to you or get back to us and tell us, things have changed around me. I have a new perspective. I don't know if I'm going to see this thing again, but there's something has changed in me. I look at the world much differently now. That does happen a lot.
1: Do witnesses ever report seeing both phenomena in the same location, Glimmer Man and Mothman, that is?
0: Not that I have received yet, no.
1: Is it possible these entities could be different manifestations of the same underlying phenomenon rather than a separate species, let's say?
0: It's possible. I'm never surprised by some of the things that people tell me or in some of the phenomena we investigate. It wouldn't shock me, but I don't know at this point that we can determine that.
1: Have you ever seen a winged humanoid?
0: Yes, I did.
1: Do tell.
0: Well, 1988, October 1988, I was living in Baltimore at the time. I ran across a friend of mine at Timonium Fairgrounds who was a scout leader. They had some type of jamboree or something going on. I just happened upon him We were in Boy Scouts together. We knew each other well. We went to school together. I hadn't seen him in about a dozen years. So we got together that day and sat and had lunch. And he had been with me many times on the Gettysburg battlefield when we were kids. That was a time you could go out in the battlefield and spend the whole night. But we'd seen a lot together. We experienced a lot together. So he asked me, he said, you still involved with the paranormal? I said, yeah. He said, well, we've got something going on next weekend where another scout leader and I will be going up to the old Camp Conewago. And would you mind coming along? And I went ahead and said I would, and we got together and we headed up there. And I guess I can tell you about it after the commercial's over.
1: Yes, the proverbial cliffhanger. Lon Strickler is with us. Phantomsandmonsters.com, a terrific website. Check it out. The new book, Glimmer Man, Cloaked Beings That Move Among Us. And we'll get back to his personal winged humanoid encounter when Coast to Coast AM returns right after this timeout. Stay with us.

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1: A woman facing up to 34 years behind bars begging for forgiveness after pleading guilty to drinking and taking drugs before driving the wrong way on the turnpike in Broward County and killing an aspiring firefighter.
2: I know they're mad, they're angry, as they should be, but I assure you, no one is more disappointed than I am at myself. To know that this is what happened as a result of my selfishness.
1: After hours of victim impact statements, the judge sentencing Sunshine Perez to 20 years in prison and 10 years probation. Florida's super speeder law nabs another in St. Johns County.
3: Anything 50 miles an hour or more over the speed limit is arrestable. 130 on a 45 mile an hour road. Ridiculous.
1: A first conviction can carry up to 30 days in jail and a fine of up to $500 or both. Lake Eola's beloved swans are on the move. City officials announcing the temporarily rehoming should be completed this weekend. With Florida's News, I'm Kimba Tyler.
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8: Going through the Plant City area, you're going to see on northbound State Road 39 by Charlie Griffin Road. Right lane has been shut down with ongoing construction. Plan to be cautious as you work your way through there. Also going through downtown Tampa, the westbound side of 60 at Channel Side Drive. Right lane closed down with ongoing construction in that stretch. And if you happen to be going through St. Pete, 275 southbound, the off-ramp to 54th Avenue North is closed down for road work as well. Steve Foster, News Radio WFLA.
9: Congratulations, everybody. We made it to the weekend, and weather-wise, it's looking fairly typical, albeit maybe slightly stormier than normal. So during the day on Saturday, we'll start with sunshine, but then some moisture moves in. We'll see scattered showers during the afternoon becoming more widespread as we head towards the later part of the day. High temperatures hot, low to mid-90s. Now, Sunday, a front's going to be stuck nearby. That means more clouds, less sun, and a better chance of scattered showers and storms. Rain chances running around 50 to 60%, and highs right around 90. Degrees. I'm Max Defender 8 Chief Meteorologist Jeff Baradelli.
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1: Sitting in for George Norrie, Van the Man wrote Domino as a tribute to New Orleans R&B legend Fats Domino. And ironically, many listeners thought the song was about Morrison himself. And its infectious groove helped make it one of Van's biggest hits. Sean Stone has spent years exploring the world's biggest mysteries, and he says he's not just reporting on UFOs, he's seen them himself. The filmmaker and son of Oliver Stone claims he witnessed unexplained craft over Los Angeles, experienced bizarre phenomena at Utah's infamous Skinwalker Ranch, and believes the Roswell crash involved extraterrestrial technology later reverse-engineered by the U.S. government. Stone argues we're living through a great awakening where podcasts and social media are forcing once taboo topics into the mainstream. His message? You don't have to believe him. But he says the evidence is becoming impossible to ignore. And you could read more of this story in the news section up at coasttocoastam.com. 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And this summer, of course, you can look for my new book, Tales from the Rock and Roll Twilight Zone, an investigation into the mysteries and myths and occult connections and unexplained deaths that haunt rock music history. 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Again, the website, strangeplanet.ca, strangeplanet.ca. Your phone calls, questions, and comments for Lon Strickler, and we'll also get more details on his winged humanoid encounter. That's next on Coast to Coast AM.
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1: 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Check out his blog and his new book, Glimmer Man, Cloaked Beings That Move Among Us. So, Lon, before the break, you were setting the scene. You were down near Gettysburg. I believe you ran into an old friend of yours. You were in scouts together. This is all leading up to your encounter with a winged humanoid. Take it away.
5: Well, the next weekend, me and my friend and another gentleman, another scout leader, met at the Camp Conewago, and it was the end of October. And we met, walked into the woods, set up our camp, had everything all ready to go by 6 o'clock the evening, and we were sitting around the campfire. Nothing really happened that first night, though each of us had our own tent, and we all heard something walking around in the campsite. I mean, I thought one of those guys was out in the woods relieving themselves or whatever, but we didn't find anything disturbed the next morning. So we decided to go out into the woods and hike all through the area and see if we came up with anything that could have explained why. The reason why we were investigating was because that summer there had been several troops who had been camping at the location, and they were hearing loud screaming sounds coming from west of the campground. And they were literally scared, packed up, and left. And it happened 4 or 5 times that summer. So these two gentlemen decided they were going to go out and find out what it was. Well, I just happened to be a part of that. So since I had the opportunity, I went ahead and went along with them. So after being out all day on Saturday, we got back to the campsite. I guess it was about 6. It was just starting to, it was about dusk and, you know, starting to get darker. So, we're sitting around eating dinner and cooking dinner and talking. And, you know, the night was pretty calm. We didn't hear much of anything, but I'd say about 10 o'clock that evening, we heard a scream, and it came from the west, and we didn't know what it was, though it didn't seem that unusual. You know, animals make a lot of sounds and screams and different things, a lot of wildlife in the area. So we kind of ignored it, but we decided we were going to stay up the whole evening. So later on, I guess about an hour, hour and a half later, we heard again, but this time it sounded like a woman literally screaming bloody murder out in the woods.
1: Oh, good Lord.
5: And the strange thing was that Doppler effect, like this thing was moving and flying or running through the woods back and forth. I mean, we were getting the Doppler effect, so it was moving. So we were really attentive after that happened. So, we were sitting around the campfire. It was later on that evening, I guess about 1 o'clock. And, I got up, stretched my legs. I walked out onto the trail. Now the trail was in between the campsite and the Conewago Creek. And I just felt like something was watching us. I mean, I literally did have that feeling and I didn't know what it was, but you know, I walked back to the guy sitting by the campfire. I told him, look, we're not doing anything. Let's grab our flashlights and go out onto the, go out to the trail. Okay. Well, we got our flashlights. We were back to back to back walking on the trail away from the campsite. We didn't get 50 to 100 feet away from the campsite is when we saw it. Now, I don't think it was a full moon that night, but the moon, the light was enough that we could see through the woods and we could see the creek. And what we saw standing in the creek, which was very low that time of year, was a dark figure, I'd say about 6 foot tall, that had red lights for eyes. Basically, it was projecting these red, looked like taillights on a car. It was that bright. And by the time we got our flashlights on this thing, it literally jettisoned itself into the air. Now,
1: did you see wings? Did it have wings?
5: I did not see wings. We later talked about seeing something on its back, but we didn't see them unfurl or use as propulsion. It literally jettisoned like a rocket. Went up into the air. We heard a whooshing sound when it took off. And when it reached the apex, it screamed and then flew away. Well, wow. We didn't know what we saw. We ran back to the campsite. We're sitting around the fire. My buddy, he's freaked. He's not talking. The other guy asked me, he said, did you see something on its back? And it did. It looked like there were large wings that extended over its head, folded in the back. And, but that's it. It never unfurled those wings. So, after talking a while, my buddy came around. He said, look, I'm not staying out here tonight. I'm going up the administration building to sleep up there. Okay. Well, he and the other guy went up there. I stayed at the campsite. I wanted to see this thing.
1: Seriously? But, you wanted to see it again?
5: Oh, yeah, absolutely. I wanted to see what this thing was.
1: You're made of firmer stuff than I am, I got to tell you.
5: Well, you know, I was intrigued. You know, I knew about the Mothman phenomena and the red eyes, and I was just fascinated, intrigued by it. So I wanted to get a better look at it. But unfortunately, nothing happened that night. Now, 20 years later, now I had told a few people about this encounter. I didn't mention it to too many people, family, friends occasionally, but about 20 years later, I started the blog, and I started writing about encounters I had, some things, investigations and such I had. So I wrote out what had happened that day at night and put it on my blog, and just to see the kind of reaction I got. Well, it was pretty quick. I had one gentleman who lived at Dick's Dam, who was just downstream from the location. He said, you know, I've been hearing that screaming sound for the last 20 years. Do you think it's what I saw, you know, what you saw? And I said, I don't know. I have no idea, but maybe it was. But then about a week later, I got an email from another scout leader who had told me, he said, you know, we were out, my troop and I were out at Camp Conewago not long ago. And the boys were out on a Saturday just going up and down the trail like kids do, just nosing around. And he said they came running back crying and screaming. Huh. And they said they saw a dragon on the trail. And I don't know what they saw. He thought they were pulling his leg, but they were crying and they were upset. They stayed the whole weekend, but he didn't know what to make of it. He thought they were faking him out, but he saw my article and then he contacted me. So as time went on, we have had about five or six other sightings along Conewago Creek, like different areas of the creek. And this creek does run east and empties into the Susquehanna River. But I have had six other reports from other individuals who had seen this thing in the creek or around the creek during the day for the most part, and had reported it to me.
1: All right. I'm writing this down. Conewago Creek. I'm just, you know, that's striking that off my list of places to go. I could coexist with winged humanoids if it weren't for the glowing red eyes and the screaming. Those two are just non-starters for me. I'm sorry. Let's dive into the phone calls here and say hi to a first time caller in Scarborough, Maine. Mike, welcome to Coast AM. Good morning.
6: Hello.
1: Hi, you're on the line with Lon Strickler. Go ahead.
6: Can you hear me?
1: Yes, I can.
6: All right. I can relate to the Glimmer Man. I was last fall. I was on a hunt, not too far from my home, and I was in a. I drove into this area about a quarter of a mile through the woods to some big farm fields. And I usually park way up on a corner of the field. And that particular day, it had been raining, and it was real muddy in that field. So I walked into the woods where I usually go. And I have a blind set up there. And I was watching these deer trails. And I spent about 6 hours in there just sitting and watching. And I see deer in there. But I usually wouldn't harvest anything but, you know, a mature buck. So when I went in there at first, I saw a guy on the other side of the field dressed in orange. And I just thought, you know, it was another hunter. And he was doing his thing like I was. And I spent the day in there, and then when it got about, you know, 4:30 in the afternoon in this area, it's time to get out. So I started walking out, and all of a sudden I could see a figure dressed in fluorescent orange, looked like a man. Figured it was another hunter. And I just kept walking to where my truck was parked. So the person, the figure that I saw was maybe 200 to 250 yards from me. So it was hard walking because of the mud in the field. But I was walking the edge of the wood line, and I got to my truck. I got my backpack off and got straightened out, started my truck up, turned the lights on, get it warmed up. And I could see this same figure that was dressed in fluorescent orange way on the other side of the field standing on the wood line. So I figured it was another hunter. And
1: we got about a minute. We got less than a minute here, so okay, I need you to...
6: Anyway, yeah. He starts walking towards me, and he's flashing back and forth, and he comes towards me, and then he disappears. And then he comes towards me, then he disappears. And then all of a sudden, another one shows up, and they were both flashing back and forth. And then
1: when you say flashing, you mean flashing in and out of, out of your vision.
6: Yeah, it was really strange. So I just jumped in my truck and took off. But
1: wow!
6: I never knew what it was. It wasn't hunters. I can tell you that right now. They were
1: flitting in and out of our reality. That's a strange one, Mike. Thank you for sharing that story, Lon. A quick comment on that one.
5: Well, it could have been a lot of things. It could have been something related to the Glimmer Man. It could have been a ghost or some type of spirit manifestation from a previous time. But, the fact that it kind of faded in and out is unusual.
1: Let's say hi to Andy, east of the Rockies in Stover, Missouri. Andy, welcome to Coast. You'll have to make it a quick one. Welcome.
7: Thank you. When I first moved here in 2009... I'm in the woods, and it's really thick, about 50 to 75 feet from my house. I was working and straightening limbs up and stuff, and I heard a clicking noise, and it sounded aggressive, and I felt like it had sharp claws and teeth, and it wasn't a good feeling. And then all of a sudden, it felt like it was right on my left side, but when I heard the clicking real loud, there was a whole bunch more clicking going on, and you could see in the trees, which were like 40 to 50 feet up, and it was like giant monkeys, but they were see-through. You couldn't see them, but you could hear them clittering, clicking, and I never could understand what that was all about. It took me years before I went to that part of my yard again, but I know they're still out there, but... They don't. I think when I first moved there, they were curious about me because nobody had been back there. And I think that one was first aggressive, and I felt the aggressiveness, and the other ones were trying to protect me. But I don't know, and it's really strange, and I'm glad you brought that up, because I've never forgot about it, and I'm still, and when I'm out there pretty far back in the woods, I think about it, and I'd rather not have them around. I mean, I don't think that they're
1: no
7: bad,
1: kidding.
7: But there's always a one bad one somewhere.
1: It just takes one translucent monkey to spoil it for the rest of them. Andy, thank you for sharing that. That's not good. Translucent monkeys. Have you ever heard anything like that, Lon?
5: I have heard of translucent figures of all types. Not just human-like, but, other beings possibly as well. So, I don't know what that is that she encountered, but it sounds very interesting. I'd like her to get a hold of me at some point and maybe talk about it.
1: She can do that through phantomsandmonsters.com?
5: Yeah, all the information is there.
1: All right, Andy, yeah, reach out to Lon. He wants to hear more about these translucent monkeys. phantomsandmonsters.com. Gregory, if you make it real quick in Ohio, I can work you in 30 seconds. Go ahead, Gregory.
8: I have this weird thing that happened to me when I went to the TNT dumps. I don't know if you know where those are at. But I've had a guy following me since then. Well, what looks like a guy. And it seems like his name is Crisp.
1: All right. Don't know what that's about. Well, the TNT dump, wasn't that where the Mothman in West Virginia was first seen? At an ammunition dump or something, Lon?
5: Yeah, it's the West Virginia Ordnance Works. It was a TNT plant from World War II.
1: Okay.
5: And we've had a lot of sightings in those shelters and around that area.
1: Phantomsandmonsters.com and Glimmer Man, cloaked beings that move among us. Lon, that was quite a ride, those 2 hours. Thank you so much for this. Great speaking with you again.
5: Thanks for having me.
1: All right, when we come back, open lines on Coast to Coast AM.

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5: A woman who drove the wrong way on the turnpike last year, causing a deadly crash, is about to learn her fate.
6: I'm in a prison in my head every day, Your Honor, since this happened.
7: Through uncontrollable crying, Sunshine Perez apologizing for the wrong way wreck on the turnpike near Miramar that took the life of paramedic Ezequiel Urrutia and begging for forgiveness.
6: It was a freak accident, Your Honor, and I'm so sorry.
7: Zeke's girlfriend also reading a statement.
8: There's no reason that justifies this tragedy. It happened because of a choice.
7: Perez admits she drank after work and took what she thought was a Percocet pill and knows she must face the consequences, pleading guilty to all charges, including DUI manslaughter and vehicular homicide. Eric Rodriguez, Miami.
5: The judge sentencing her to 20 years in prison and 10 years probation. A deadly deputy-involved shooting on Miami Beach. One deputy trying to serve a search warrant in connection to the sale of illegal weapons and met with gunfire. Yvonne Warner said her son, Darrell Young, was killed and his best friend taken into custody.
9: Part of the commands is to say, it's the police. Come out with your hands up where we can see. Clearly, this individual chose to exit armed and confront our sheriff's deputy.
5: Sheriff Rosie Cordero-Stutz says the team was reportedly armed with a weapon with an extended magazine. An Edgewater man under arrest accused of threatening to damage a bridge in New Smyrna Beach. Police say Logan Sims targeted the South Causeway Bridge. Police receiving a tip about the threat and work with the FBI and other agencies to arrest the guy. He's charged with written threats to kill or do bodily injury. Tesla may still have some kinks to work out with its driverless cars. The company's robotaxis made their debut Tuesday in Tampa, and one of them was seen going the wrong way on North Armenia Avenue Wednesday. No one was hurt, but it was really scary for at least one witness.
10: And then I saw that there wasn't a driver. I went around it. This thing doesn't know what it's doing. It's lost.
5: Don Francisco telling News Channel 8 it feels like somebody should do some more testing before fully launching a driverless program. With Florida's News, I'm Kimba Tyler.
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12: The going through the Plant City area, you're going to see on northbound State Road 39 by Charlie Griffin Road. Right lane has been shut down with ongoing construction. Plan to be cautious as you work your way through there. Also going through downtown Tampa, the westbound side of 60 at Channel Side Drive. Right lane closed down with ongoing construction in that stretch. And if you happen to be going through St. Pete, 275 southbound, the off-ramp to 54th Avenue North is closed down for road work as well. Steve Foster, News Radio WFLA.
13: Congratulations, everybody. We made it to the weekend, and weather-wise, it's looking fairly typical, albeit maybe slightly stormier than normal. So during the day on Saturday, we'll start with sunshine, but then some moisture moves in. We'll see scattered showers during the afternoon becoming more widespread as we head towards the later part of the day. High temperatures hot, low to mid-90s. Now, Sunday, a front's going to be stuck nearby. That means more clouds, less sun, and a better chance of scattered showers and storms. Rain chances running around 50 to 60%, and highs right around 90 degrees. I'm Max Defender 8 Chief Meteorologist Jeff Berardelli.
14: A more subdued gathering. I'm Chris DeMeo, Fox News. The White House Correspondents Association dinner back on Friday night after an attempted shooting halted the event back in April.
15: So in this country, we believe in freedom of speech. We settle our differences not with bullets, but with open and vigorous debate, and no deranged loser with a gun will ever change that. We can't let that ever happen.
14: More from Fox's Christina Coleman.
16: First jokes was about HHS Secretary RFK Jr., who has been known to make some headlines over roadkill.
15: Delicious beef tenderloins, very special beef. And I want you all to know that Bobby Kennedy is right here. Personally ran over the cow in his car.
16: And he also roasted California Senator Adam Schiff, who he has mocked many times before, and he certainly didn't hold back.
15: I hate some people. You know, I shouldn't say this. I'm president. I'm not supposed to hate. I'm supposed to love everybody. But he's a terrible person.
16: He did address the safety and security concerns and gave a big shout out to the U.S. Secret Service and law enforcement and just thanking them for protecting and serving and keeping everybody safe.
14: And the dinner had a much smaller guest list than tighter security. Meantime, the president threatening a much larger scale attack on Iran.
17: He says the military is locked and loaded. Even as talks continue, President Trump says Tehran remains far from a deal. The New York Times reporting U.S. intelligence believes Iran's new supreme leader may be more open to pursuing a nuclear weapon. As concerns grow inside the administration that China and Russia could be enabling Tehran, Trump says both leaders have assured him they are not arming Iran.
18: I don't think they'd want to have me disappointed.
17: Meantime, the standoff is spreading at sea. The U.S. military says it disabled a second commercial ship after it allegedly ignored four warnings and tried to breach Iran's blockade.
14: That's Fox's Chanley Painter reporting. 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
1: Sitting in for George Norrie, Nick Lowe, Cruel to Be Kind. Nick originally wrote this song with Ian Gum years before it became a hit. And I like this acoustic version. 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A masterclass in songwriting. With Dr. Avi Loeb now leading the government's new Pursue initiative to search for evidence of non-human intelligence, I started wondering, maybe some of the best alien hunters aren't working for the government at all. 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One request, though. Leave politics at the door. There are plenty of places to debate Washington. Tonight, let's talk about the unexplained, the extraordinary, and the stories that keep us looking over our shoulders and up at the night sky. Open lines next on Coast to Coast AM.
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1: All right. Open lines begins on a Friday night, and we're going to begin. Who will be first? Let's say hi to Josh is in Bakersfield, California. Good morning, Josh. You're first up on open lines. What do you got for us?
7: So I plan on doing an experiment that I'm sure will confirm that the Earth is not a globe without a shadow of a doubt.
1: All right, you're a flat earther?
7: Yes, sir.
1: Okay, what is the experiment? What does it entail?
7: I'm going to zoom in on the coastline of Palos Verdes Estates from the coastline by Marina Del Rey, close to Los Angeles International Airport. And if the Earth is flat, I should be able to zoom in on the coastline, up in the shoreline. If the Earth is a globe, then I shouldn't be able to zoom in at the shoreline at all, because there would be a curvature bulge of about 20 feet.
1: Hmm. All right. How do we explain ships on the horizon? I mean,

0: I'm just learning everything as I go along. So,
1: okay, no, fair enough, fair enough. What about time zones? You got different parts of the world. They experience daylight and darkness at separate times. That would require a curved surface, wouldn't it?
0: No, the sun is very small, local. The sun is about 30 to 40 miles wide, and it's less than 4,000 miles high.
1: Hmm. All right. That's all I got. That's okay. No, listen, maybe it's time to do another flat earth debate at some point. Maybe we should do that. Would people be into that? I think so. All right. Let's see. Thank you for the call. I appreciate it, Josh. Eric is in Nevada City, California. Eric, good morning. Welcome to Coast.
2: Yeah, it's nice to talk to you again.
1: Good to speak with you.
2: I was kind of wanting to tell Ron the story, but I'll tell you the story. About a month or so, over a year and a half ago, I had this border collie, and I tell you, that was the smartest dog ever.
1: They are amazing.
2: Definitely the better part of me, that's for sure. Anyway, I started down the driveway, and he always broke trail for me, and all of a sudden I realized he wasn't behind me. And I turned around and looked, and there's this lean-to up on the hill that I throw my firewood into, and it was pretty well empty. And he was right in front of it, and he was locked onto something. He'd go into his pointer stance, and it looked just like a pointer when he'd do it. And I walked over and looked, and I saw nothing but trees and brush. And, I mean, I saw nothing. So I called him off, and I started walking down the driveway again. I got about 15, 20 feet, and I turned around, and he's right back in the same spot doing the same thing. So I walked up behind him and leaned down and looked right between his ears. And whatever this thing was, like I say, I had to equate it to the Predator movie because that's the only thing I could equate it to, except you couldn't see this thing. It thought I spotted it, and it took off running. And then I saw like a sparkly outline of the back of the head, the back and the buttocks as it was running. And it was kind of sparkling down the whole outline. And if it had been an animal, he would have took off after it. And he just stayed right there next to me. And I looked down at him and I'm like, what do you call that? Wow. And the dog looked at me like, hey, I just spotted. I don't know what it is.
1: You know? It's a Glimmer Man sighting. We have a Glimmer Man sighting.
2: I'm guessing
1: that's what it was,
2: but you couldn't see it at all until it ran.
1: Yeah.
2: I mean, that thing blended in perfectly.
1: Cloaking device.
2: I saw nothing but trees. I saw nothing but brush, but evidently, like I say, it evidently thought I saw it, and it took off running, but it was only about three and a half feet tall.
1: Oh, really?
2: It wasn't very tall at all. I mean, I thought about it later, and I thought, well, maybe it was a juvenile, you know. Either that or it was a midget Glimmer Man. I mean, I don't know how else to explain it, but there was about three or four times after that, throughout maybe a month, that I'd see him in the middle of the trail out here staring up at the bank, just like he was, you know, before, and I'd walk over and look, and I still saw nothing, only this time it wouldn't run. I don't know where it was up there on the bank, but he was definitely staring at it. The dog could spot it. I was the one who couldn't see it. If that dog hadn't have been there, I'd have walked right past it and not even noticed.
1: Amazing.
2: So, but living up here in the Sierra Nevadas, I've seen some weird things up here. I mean, you've really got to live outside of the box because... You know what they say, seeing is believing. You know, and I don't do hard drugs, so... And
1: that's an important disclaimer. Thank you.
2: Although sometimes I, you know, wonder, okay, who put the LSD in my coffee again, you know, or something like that.
1: Right, right.
2: But the dog was great, and it was about a month and a half after that I lost him.
1: Oh, sorry.
2: Well, it was two cans of bad dog food. Took him out.
1: Oh. Year.
2: I didn't have a clue.
1: That's terrible.
2: You know, I mean, he was the best dog I think I ever owned. I had him for about 4 years, and
1: would I be right to say, Eric, that a border collie is not a dog for a first-time dog owner?

0: Well, I've had about 15 dogs before him, yeah. So, no, he's definitely not, because when it really came down to it, he was way smarter than I was.
1: I have a friend.
0: To train this dog, dude. 5 days, that was all it took.
1: Wow. I had a friend who had a border collie, and he must have had 30 different, like, stuffy toys, and he kept them in a box by the dog's bed, and 30 of them. And he could name anyone. He had names for all of them. Like, he had one that was an alligator. I think he called him Allie. And he would tell the dog, bring me Allie, or bring me the gorilla, or bring me the octopus, or whatever. And this dog understood all 30 names, could identify the stuffy. I mean, that's pretty smart. That's a better vocabulary than I have. Eric, thank you for the call. Let's say hi to Walter is in Graham, Washington. Walter, good morning. Welcome to Coast.
2: Well, good morning, Richard. Yeah, I'd like to say you were asking about if a person who sees UFOs all the time and they follow him and whatnot, and I'm one of those people, and this started with me back in about 1975, and this is the way it started for me. In 1975, I moved up onto some property in a middle of about 120 acres, and it was like pitch black at night. So if you know about looking for UFOs, light pollution is a major thing. So when you're in pitch black like that, you see nothing but stars and whatever's up there. So I would sit out in my car. I had a cabin, but I would sit out in my car and watch the stars for hours. And lights would come over and hover, and I'm going, whoa. And they would stay and come closer, and after a short time, I became very angry. I was out there cussing at him, saying, please land. What are you doing? Why are you teasing me? What's going on here? And so I did that for a while, and I mean, I'd be stupid. I would be out there cussing and saying, land here. You're crazy. You're not doing anything. And then they would come close, and then I realized I'm messing with something that I don't know what it is. So after that, I started, I said, well, I'm only going to be looking for things that are something to do with God or something holy. So that way I didn't have to worry. And I was raised Catholic, and I always believed in the Holy Spirit and everything. So anyway, the lights continued, and different ones would come in and whatnot. And I've gotten one to land, except one came close up there. And I don't know what this was, but it was a freezing cold night, and I was tired. I'd been working, and I came outside. And I looked up in the air, and a light, like a round light, except it came down about 50 feet off the ground, and just hovered there for maybe 10 seconds. And I thought, and I was cold, I was tired, I was poor. I said, please take me. This is crazy. I don't want to be here anymore. Please take me. And anyway, the thing shot off into the sky. And the next day, I went and told the person I was renting from. I told him what I saw, and he said, get off my property. I never want you to ever speak of this again or anything. And wow. At that particular day, I took off, and I hitchhiked to New York. And it was bizarre, because I know the time it was as I was in a big rig. It was the beginning of Guyana, the mass suicide, and we were driving down the road, and first thing we hear is 100 dead, 200 dead, 300 dead. But anyway, that's besides the point. I remember that, and that light was the closest thing. But now, I've always believed, I was raised Catholic, and I just always believe we have a Holy Spirit, kind of like a guardian angel. And so,
1: maybe you were being visited by angels.
2: Well, that's what it is now. That's the way it is now. I believe it's me. It's something to do with me. And at any time, any film crew can come out. I've got tons of video, can come out and check out my situation, and things appear, and there's no two. I talked with James Gilliland. He lives in Washington also.
1: Yes,
2: And he's got the same kind of situation going on. There's me, and there's him, and there's other people too. And now there's a lot of people.
1: Eat City Ranch, yeah.
2: Yeah, a lot of people it's happening to, and they follow you around. But everything to do with me has got to be something with God and something holy. So if you have any problems, or anybody that's having problems never getting to see a UFO, just don't be afraid. It's something to do with God and something holy. It's like, it's bizarre. I talk to many religious priests and everything, all kinds of religious people, and I say, why are you afraid to ask God to appear? I mean, I got into Fatima really heavy for a long time, and I thought, if Mary appears and appears all over the place, why would she not want us to all of us to stop and say, please, Mary, come back. Jesus, come back. Whatever's happening, please. And most people say, most people come up with the excuse that, oh, if you open that door, demons will pretend to be Mary and God and Jesus. And I tell them, I say, that's the most lame excuse, because in the first place, if you're trying to contact God and all you can reach is a demon, you're in big trouble anyway, wouldn't you?
1: That's an excellent point. Hey, Walter, got a scoot. Great call. Thank you. Thank you. Let's say hi next to Scott is in Cleveland, Ohio. He's got a story about Glimmer Man. Hey, Scott, welcome. Good morning.
3: Hello. I had never heard of Glimmer Man before tonight, and it may explain what I saw back in 2010 while hiking in the Cuyahoga Valley National Park near Cleveland, Ohio, on a warm, sunny July day. Sort of a transparent, but I hate to say misty, but not totally clear distortion. And this sort of explains what it was like. It was a taller rectangular shape that came out across onto this trail I was hiking. It's a former towpath for a canal, a very historic area. And it hesitated in front of me about 30 feet for a moment and then moved off the trail. As it moved off the trail, there was a small tree there that the leaves and one of the limbs of the tree sort of moved as it went into that area and disappeared. There was no wind that day. It was a very clear, sunny day, and I thought it was rather strange. I didn't think it was a ghost, but I really don't know what it was.
1: As it's moving in front of you, as it's crossing your path, what's going through your mind? Are you frightened, or are you just curious?
3: More curious. I just was trying to figure out what this is, and really didn't, you sort of don't expect something unusual in the middle of a bright, sunny afternoon on a leisurely walk in a national park. You know, it just was out of context so much. I had no idea. I sort of was going to stop in a ranger station and talk about it, and I thought, no, they'll probably think you're wacky or something, just go home. But
1: did it make any clicking sounds?
3: No, there was no sound at all whatsoever. So not sure if that ties in or not. But again, very historic area. It was a canal, and it's in a national park.
1: Right.
3: It was very close to an abandoned lock.
1: Well, Scott, you may have had a Glimmer Man's encounter. It sounds like you may have had a Glimmer Man encounter. Great call. Thank you for that. Let's say hi next to Aaron is in Tempe, Arizona. Aaron, good morning. Welcome to Coast AM.
4: Hey, Richard. Good morning to you. I want to compliment your source. I heard the details you were talking about on your D.C. trip and the cool things you were saying about all that. I don't live there, but it made me realize more that, you know, no matter who's in charge on either side, you know, U.S. and Canada will always be buddies. So I take that as a compliment. So thanks for the kind
1: It's a
4: words
1: beautiful city,
4: that.
1: And I think one of the most underrated cities. You know, we talk about the great cities, Paris and London and New York, and they are great, but I think Washington is right up there. All right, Aaron, Did you, you wanted to talk about Joshua P. Warren and his wishing machine invention. You hold on, Aaron, because we're going to head on into the break here. And I want you to have a moment or some time to tell this story or make your comment. And we'll do that. More of your calls, your questions, your comments. Alien hunters, vampire slayers, time travelers, all welcome. Open Lines continues after this timeout on Coast to Coast AM.

0: 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Guaranteed human.
1: It's back to death row for a handyman convicted of the vicious murder of a waitress in her Miami-Dade apartment before setting it on fire in 2005.
2: Yvette Farinas was beaten, stabbed, and strangled over a prolonged period while conscious and aware.
1: The judge resentencing Rafael Andres to the death penalty. His 2015 death sentence was vacated after the Supreme Court ruled Florida's death sentencing guidelines were unconstitutional. A pretrial hearing Friday for the boater facing charges of leaving the scene of the Clearwater ferry crash that killed one passenger and injured 10 others. The Coast Guard has yet to issue its final report. It's frustrating for Sandy Todd, whose brother Jose Castro died in last year's crash.
3: I know it's a longer case. It's going to take long, but we need help from the Coast Guard. We need them to release the report.
1: The lack of a report means Coast Guard officials can't testify as experts. Attorneys for defendant Jeff Knight also told the judge they may be filing for a change of venue. The next hearing is October 9th. With Florida's News, I'm Kimba Tyler.
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8: Going through the Plant City area, you're going to see on northbound State Road 39 by Charlie Griffin Road. Right lane has been shut down with ongoing construction. Plan to be cautious as you work your way through there. Also going through downtown Tampa, the westbound side of 60 at Channel Side Drive. Right lane closed down with ongoing construction in that stretch. And if you happen to be going through St. Pete, 275 southbound, the off-ramp to 54th Avenue North is closed down for road work as well. Steve Foster, News Radio WFLA.
9: Congratulations, everybody. We made it to the weekend, and weather-wise, it's looking fairly typical, albeit maybe slightly stormier than normal. So during the day on Saturday, we'll start with sunshine, but then some moisture moves in. We'll see scattered showers during the afternoon becoming more widespread as we head towards the later part of the day. High temperatures hot, low to mid-90s. Now, Sunday, a front's going to be stuck nearby. That means more clouds, less sun, and a better chance of scattered showers and storms. Rain chances running around 50 to 60% and highs right around 90 degrees. I'm Max Defender. Chief Meteorologist Jeff Baradelli.
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1: Sitting in for George Norrie, Rod Stewart's version of a Sam Cooke classic, Twistin' the Night Away, appeared on Rod's Atlantic Crossing album in 1975. Rod Stewart absolutely adored Sam Cooke, and rather than reinvent the song, he just leaned into its joyful spirit, introducing a new generation to one of soul's greatest writers. A skeptical truck driver says one terrifying night changed everything. Driving a lonely highway in Chile at 3:30 in the morning, he passed a woman dressed in white, standing by the roadside. Later, when he checked his dash cam, he says his blood ran cold. The video appeared to show only the upper half of her body. The footage has since gone viral, and locals say the mysterious woman in white has reportedly been seen along that same stretch of highway for decades. Coincidence or one of Chile's most enduring ghost stories? You can read more and watch the video in the carousel up at coasttocoastam.com. Hey, let's add that log to the proverbial fire. Have you ever seen a strange apparition on the side of the road? A woman in white, a woman in red, a man in blue? Have you ever noticed that some conversations only seem possible after midnight? Conversations about near-death experiences, UFO encounters, haunted places, synchronicities, and the mysteries people carry with them for years because, well, nobody else will believe them. That's exactly what you'll find on the Paranormal Podcast Network from iHeartMedia and Coast to Coast AM, featuring shows from Captain Ron, Joshua P. Warren, Sandra Champlain, Heidi Hollis, and of course, the late, great Ian Punnett. New episodes every Friday. So if you've ever felt there's more to this world than meets your eye, you're going to feel right at home. 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All right, well, speaking of Joshua P. Warren, Aaron has been holding in Tempe, Arizona. He wants to talk about Joshua P. Warren, and we'll get to his call next on Coast to Coast AM.
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1: Welcome back to Open Lines on Coast to Coast. And Aaron in Tempe, Arizona has been very patient waiting to tell us or give us his thoughts on Joshua P. Warren's wishing machine. Aaron, go ahead.
5: Thanks, Richard. Thanks for holding me over. I've been a recent fan of his show and knowledge and his inventions and stuff, and I can relate to a lot of it. I'm not an inventor myself, but the things he does and invents click with me, if you can understand that. Uh-huh. So I bought one of his newer wishing machine designs, which some people out there might have already. So the quote that Nikola Tesla once said is that if you want to understand the universe, think in terms of energy, frequency, and vibration, which I can relate to. And so those words click with me more. And so this little gadget I got recently, I followed the directions. You write a wish on a little piece of paper, put the device on top of it, and it's got this little spinner with a magnet and quartz crystal. So I've been doing that with my intention, and I've been looking for a career change recently. And so I've had 5 different job interview situations come up since I've had this thing there. And the only way I can explain it is that the energy and the way that the way that this works, that any style of wishing machine works, is that it helps to amplify your intention that you want to put out in the world. And you got to pay attention to synchronicities and things that come to you when you put those energies out there, you know, even job applications, and you got to respond to it to make things happen. So I've done one of these interviews recently, and I have 4 more at different places I would like to work. And sometimes you just have to, you know, go for a complete change to do something different, to keep learning, to keep growing. And with this machine here, that's the only way I can explain it. And I think it's cool that there's somebody out there. There's a lot of people out in the world who share their knowledge and resources and inventions with other people to help their make their lives better. And to, I wouldn't say it's about confidence, but it's about manifesting good things in your own life. And I got a question for you related to this. So have you ever made plans to do something or for a goal, but you didn't know how you were going to do it, but you kept on making and organizing the plans and everything lined up perfectly for you to achieve your goal? Has that ever happened?
1: In a manner, I'm someone who makes lists. I constantly make lists, not only, you know, things that need to get done on any given day or a week, and I have to stick to that because I got a lot of moving parts in my life and a lot of spinning plates that I got to keep moving. So maybe it's more intentional with me because, you know, I'm someone who does plan things very carefully. I have to be organized. Otherwise, my life would be a complete disaster. I don't know if that's what you're asking me, but I mean, getting back to the wishing machine, and I've talked to Joshua many times, and I think he's one of the most innovative, thinkers and paranormal researchers anywhere. But this device, now the way he explained it to me is it combines something called radionics, which I don't pretend to understand. And then you've got some symbolic geometry, and you've got, well, I think you mentioned focused intention and consciousness, and it helps us manifest desired outcomes. But he says it's not, he doesn't consider it to be like supernatural magic. It's, what does he call it? A mind machine interface, I think. So you know, I believe consciousness can influence reality. And so he takes that idea and, you know, this machine has some electronic circuitry, right? So that supposedly enhances the effect. That's basically my understanding of how this thing works. So, you're using it to land some job interviews, basically. Is that right?
5: Yeah, I am at different places that I'd like to work that are not only closer to home, but to, you know, make a little more money, do something different and learn something different and be in a different, atmosphere. And it's the certain one doesn't have any electrical parts to it. It's more manual and I understand more how it works. And so when I'm spinning the thing to, let's say you know, there's a spinner and it's above a piezoelectric plate, which generates its own power. Like there's not any visible things that happen, but it charges your intentions in a certain way and, you know, pushes them out there. And you don't want to force anything along on a certain track. You put your intentions out there, similar to like at a restaurant, you put your order in, you hang out and wait for it to come back, right? It would be that kind of mentality. You wait for things to come back to you that are supposed to happen to go on the path that you're supposed to be on is the best way I can say it.
1: Right, right. Well, that's quite an endorsement for Joshua and his wishing machine. I'm sure he'd be happy to hear that. Have you contacted him to tell him about your success with his device?
5: I have. There's a Facebook group that he started related to one of his Tepiphone inventions. It's the Stealth Tepiphone Society. So I think it's pretty cool that he's in touch with his fans on a more personal level. And I messaged him recently asking, you know, when I spin this thing, does it charge my wish out into the universe? And he says, no, it works on more of a microscopic level with the quantum field, and that's something I understand too. And it amplifies your intention and pushes it out there. And there's a lot of other people literally around the world who are in this group too, and not only fans of his show, but we all work together to put ideas out there and share ideas as far as like how you would speak something. And one good example is, instead of saying, I need something, you say something like, I have something. You act like you already have the thing. And then you wait for that to catch up to you. So you don't want to promote the absence of something. You want to promote the presence of something that you have, even if you physically don't have it, but it's going to
1: come
5: to you.
1: I think that's a very powerful intention to have. You know, as we were speaking, it just reminded me that Joshua P. Warren also has experimented with invisibility. He's got some, I think he has like an invisibility kit. You can see it on his website. And it doesn't work exactly the same way as the Glimmer Man's kit, I suppose. But that's something worth checking out as well. Joshua P. Warren, amazing guy, amazing guy. Aaron, thanks for the call. Let's say hi to John in the Dairy State, Wisconsin. John, good morning. Welcome to Coast.
6: Hello, Richard. I'd like to share a brief story on haunted house, ghosts, evil spirits, and how that experience totally changed my outlook about everything, including extraterrestrials, paranormal, and everything Coast to Coast educates us so well on.
1: All right,
6: a number
1: bring
6: of years it. Ago, my wife and I rented a house out in the middle of nowhere. The rent fit our budget, and we were able to keep our three dogs in the house. Once my wife walked into the house for the very first time, she says, John, something is not right in this house. And I dismissed her comments and just was so happy to have a place to live. But my wife was not right with things. Well, anyway, after we were living there a couple of months, we learned the history of the home. The previous occupants had seven children. A number of them struggled. The father left the seven kids for a younger woman. 6 months later, he was killed in a snowmobile accident. Well, then several months after that, one of our little dogs, our Yorkie, got out and was killed by a coyote. 3 months later, my wife had a stroke.
7: Oh, then, dear.
6: She had a minister come in and try to eradicate the evil spirits. I still didn't buy into this, but my wife, rest her soul, she's in heaven now, was a lot smarter than me. So she had the minister come in and try to get the evil spirits out. Well, 6 months after that, I became blind. And the stories continue. Finally, I accepted my wife's wisdom, and I was able to borrow some money and get us out of the house. But here's the moral of the story. That experience taught me everything you and Coast to Coast tries to educate people on, which is keep an open mind. Always keep an open mind. If it doesn't seem normal, don't dismiss it. Accept it and learn from it. And Richard, I want to thank you for all you do, and I encourage you to keep up the good work. Thank you for taking my call.
1: John, thank you. That was a nice, tidy presentation John delivered there. He mentioned having a pastor come to the house. I don't know if I shared this on Coast. I'm wondering whether it happened since my last guest hosting appearance. So I've been doing a lot of book promotion for Tales from the Rock and Roll Twilight Zone. Plug. And I've been talking on, you know, different radio stations and podcasts. And I did, as I mentioned, I did a TV show down in Washington. So I have been talking like nonstop since I would say mid-June, about this book, which is, you know, there's lots of discussion in the book about the occult and its influence, in rock and so forth. And then I would say, when would this have happened? Towards the end of June, maybe early July. One day, this all happened in one day. I use a recording platform called OBS. I think it's called OBS Studio. And it just stopped working. It just, on all the different settings had just been changed. You know, one day it was working fine. And I'm really reliant. I mean, I'm churning out a lot of content in this studio. So if that goes down, OBS, you know, I'm out of luck. So the OBS just was not working for me. And then the camera, I have a camera in the studio for my YouTube channel and I do interviews, and the camera wouldn't turn on. That happened the same day. And then one of my studio lights stopped working. It was just, well, it would turn on and then it would flicker and kind of strobe. So I couldn't use it. Then I took our dog for a walk, took Tucker for a walk. Now he's a year and a half. He's not the sharpest, tool in the shed. Let's say, God love him, but he's a hammerhead. He's a year and a half. He weighs 90 pounds. And he has this horrible habit of lunging at cars. I mean, the mighty Aphrodite can't take him for walks because he's too strong. So I had him on his leash, and we're at the end of the driveway, and the leash, the collar rather, his collar snaps. He had a leather collar. It just snapped and he ran out into the street. Now we live on a fairly quiet residential street. Thank God there were no cars coming, because that would have been tragic. That would have been a horrible, tragic situation. But all of these things happened in one day. And I should have mentioned as well, in the lead up to that day, when all these things culminated, we just kind of, there was a heaviness in the house. We were all kind of snipping at each other, which is unusual because it's a pretty calm household. That, you know, I just want a peaceful life. That's paramount for me. But we were all snipping at each other, the boys and the mighty Aphrodite and me. It was so unusual. And I thought, what's going on here? This is weird. So the mighty Aphrodite says, that's it. We're calling in Father H, we'll call him, our parish priest, Orthodox parish priest. So he came in a few days later, and God bless him. And he brought the holy water and he said some prayers, and he wandered around the studio where I'm sitting right now. And then he went into our little production office around the corner here. And prayers, holy water, the whole bit, the crucifix. And by golly, everything went back to normal. Like I would say within a couple of hours, that heaviness lifted, all the equipment started operating on its own again, properly, started functioning again. I mean, come on. What do you make of that? All right. Let's say hi to Tim is in South Lake Tahoe, California. Is this our third California caller in a row? Anyway, lots of people calling in from California. Tim, good morning. Welcome to Coast. You're on. Go ahead.
7: Thank you, Richard. Can you hear me all right?
1: I can, yes. I got about 2 minutes before the break.
7: Okay, I want to share this. I'll be quick. My friend related to me this story of this place he was staying at. His youngest child said, "Dad, there's something in the room with me." And so he walks, he's kind of in the doorway, and the kid's not paying attention. He's like, "Well, where?" And he's like, "It's right over there." Now my friend, thinking not much, throws like a Mike Tyson punch. Well, he connected. Whatever
1: with what?
7: It was, it hit the toy box. And he's like in shock. He's standing there going, "What?" And then the thing almost knocks him off his feet. It drew blood and left a scar of like an upside down triangle on his knuckle.
1: Wow. So he took a haymaker and he struck whatever this thing was by fluke, and it flew across the room and hit the child's toy box, and then it got up and returned the favor. Wow. That's pretty scary. All right, we'll get to more of your amazing, chilling calls on Open Lines Coast to Coast AM continues right after this.

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4: A 17-year-old suspect killed on Miami Beach in a police-involved shooting. The department confirming a search warrant was being served in connection with the illicit sale of weapons in a residential area when at least one of two teen suspects drew a weapon and was taken down. This mother's angst is evident.
5: I know what's going on. Just tell me if it's my son. So if they not telling y'all nothing, I can promise you I'm the mama. That's my house down there that they in front of. I ain't heard nothing. They won't even come face me yet.
4: Yvonne Warner later confirming her son, Darrell Young, was killed and his best friend taken into custody. The case against an illegal immigrant truck driver accused of killing three people in a turnpike crash is being delayed.
6: Harjinder Singh, an Indian national, was not in a St. Lucie County courtroom this week as required for a status update. Attorneys telling the judge they're still waiting for forensic reports. The hearing was rescheduled for October 1st. Singh is charged with vehicular homicide and manslaughter for making an illegal U-turn on the turnpike near Fort Pierce last August, causing a minivan to strike the 18-wheeler, killing all those inside. Now, the case drew national attention when it was learned Singh obtained commercial driver's licenses in both California and Washington State, despite his illegal status in the country and failing English proficiency and road sign tests. I'm Joel Malkin.
4: A 34-year-old Volusia County man who was found guilty of leaving his 18-month-old son in his hot truck for more than 3 hours has been sentenced to 42 years in prison. Shortly after the arrest of Scott Gardner, Volusia County Sheriff Mike Chitwood weighed in.
7: My hope for him is every night when he closes his eyes and every morning when he opens his eyes, his son, Sebastian, sits there and says, "Dad, why did you do this to me?"
4: Chitwood says Gardner left his son, Sebastian, in the back seat with no AC and just a small portable fan while he got a haircut and had a few drinks at a nearby lounge. The boy's body temperature was found to be 111 degrees when he was finally spotted. With Florida's News, I'm Kimba Tyler.
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9: Going through the Plant City area, you're going to see on northbound State Road 39 by Charlie Griffin Road. Right lane has been shut down with ongoing construction. Plan to be cautious as you work your way through there. Also going through downtown Tampa, the westbound side of 60 at Channelside Drive. Right lane closed down with ongoing construction in that stretch. And if you happen to be going through St. Pete, 275 southbound, the off-ramp to 54th Avenue North is closed down for road work as well. Steve Foster, News Radio WFLA.
10: Congratulations, everybody. We made it to the weekend. And weather-wise, it's looking fairly typical, albeit maybe slightly stormier than normal. So during the day on Saturday, we'll start with sunshine, but then some moisture moves in. We'll see scattered showers during the afternoon becoming more widespread as we head towards the later part of the day. High temperatures hot, low to mid-90s. Now, Sunday, a front's going to be stuck nearby. That means more clouds, less sun, and a better chance of scattered showers and storms. Rain chances running around 50 to 60% and highs right around 90 degrees. I'm Max Defender 8 Chief Meteorologist Jeff Baradelli.
11: The White House Correspondents' Dinner. I'm Deborah Valentine, Fox News. The White House Correspondents' Dinner was back on Friday night. Here's Fox's Chris DeMeo.
12: This time, the gathering in Washington was more subdued with a smaller crowd and tighter security. The dinner was abruptly halted back in April by a shooter at the Washington Hilton, but President Trump insisted the gathering continue.
13: So in this country, we believe in freedom of speech. We settle our differences not with bullets, but with open and vigorous debate. And no deranged loser with a gun will ever change that. We can't let that ever happen.
12: The president delivering a rambling speech that praised some journalists and took pot shots at others. Chris DeMeo, Fox News.
11: President Trump is signaling a decision on launching a major strike against Iran. Fox's Chanley Painter has the latest.
14: He says the military is locked and loaded. Even as talks continue, President Trump says Tehran remains far from a deal. The New York Times reporting U.S. intelligence believes Iran's new supreme leader may be more open to pursuing a nuclear weapon. As concerns grow inside the administration that China and Russia could be enabling Tehran, Trump says both leaders have assured him they are not arming Iran.
13: I don't think they'd want to have me disappointed.
14: Meantime, the standoff is spreading at sea. The U.S. military says it disabled a second commercial ship after it allegedly ignored four warnings and tried to breach Iran's blockade.
11: President Trump recently warned that Iranian civilian infrastructure could be targeted if attacks on shipping in the Strait of Hormuz continues. Forecasters say Tropical Storm Genevieve has formed in the Pacific Ocean over 500 miles off the coast of Mexico. Another storm, Hurricane Fausto, has strengthened into a Category 2 storm. Forecasters say the hurricane is expected to approach the Hawaiian Islands next week. 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
1: Sitting in for George Norrie, Hawaiian singer-songwriter John Cruise gives Bob Dylan's mysterious Joker Man an entirely different feel with its laid-back island groove. The song sounds less like a cryptic prophecy and more like an ancient story being told around a beachside campfire.
2: In the smoke of the twilight, on a milk white
1: sea. Could science finally be catching up with mediumship? A new Brazilian EEG study found that experienced mediums entered a distinct pattern of brain activity while in trance, one that researchers say doesn't resemble sleep or known psychiatric disorders. The study involved just 28 participants, so it's far from conclusive, but the findings suggest mediumistic trances may represent a genuinely unusual state of consciousness worthy of further study. You can read more of this story in the In the News section up at coasttocoastam.com. And coming up on the next Coast to Coast AM, that's tonight, Saturday, July 25th, what if Bigfoot, UFOs, time slips, and out-of-body experiences are all connected? Author and filmmaker Ron Meyer joins me to explore the eerie phenomena of Arizona's Bradshaw Ranch and a reality that may be stranger than we imagined. Then, did Atlantis really exist, or has the greatest lost civilization in history been hiding in plain sight? Sean Ingham separates fact from fantasy, revealing the bizarre visionaries, psychic channelers, and ancient texts that have kept the Atlantis mystery alive for centuries. That's Coast to Coast AM coming up tonight with yours truly back in the air chair. All right, back to open lines right here on Coast to Coast AM.
3: We have a great story from someone who's helped themselves to heal by using the botanical known as Carnivora. And we have a guest right now. Her name is Joni Nichols. This is quite a story.
4: Yes, it is. And Robert, my adventure started about 7 years ago. I was a mess. I had numerous infections. My hair was falling out all over the furniture. Mm-hmm. One of the scariest things was that my legs were swelling up out of control. It came to a head. Within 24 hours, I had gone into a coma.
3: Holy tamale.
4: Mom and Dad decided to get me Carnivora's six-week program.
3: And at what point that you started this series, did you notice, hey, something might be getting better?
4: 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I'm like excited.
3: It's like you said that within about 6 weeks, your legs were no longer swelling?
4: Within 2 weeks.
3: 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Joni, thanks for being with us. I love to hear from you again.
4: Great.
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1: All right. Geez, I wonder if there's anybody out there who's ever seen a dragon head in the jungles of Honduras. Oh, look. Ted driving the big red truck in Arizona. He's seen one. Hey, Ted, welcome to Coast. How are you?
9: Hey, great to talk to you, Rich. You know, you're Canadian, and I've got to tell you, I love Victoria, the Paris of the Northwest. You know, we used to dive sea cucumbers in the Straits of Juan de Fuca, and I was fortunate enough to take a couple days off to go over there. Love that place. Yeah, so I'm a San Franciscan, as you may know, and we've got this gold mining thing built into us. And so I was in the Mosquito Coast with my partner, Jim, and we're headed up the Rio Palaya in the middle of the night, lightning everywhere. And we've contracted to go way upriver, but the guy in the Cayuco eventually said, hey, it's too shallow, it's as far as I can get you. So we get dropped off with our drums of gas and our dredges and mining gear. And there's a little house there. And I notice as we're going through the mud, there's a rock holding a board up out of the mud. And it looked kind of strange. I put my flashlight on it. And I asked the owner of the house, what's this? And he said, we got this out of the hot springs. And I looked at it, and it's a grand.

0: don't want to tell you much about anything, but it made me an amateur anthropologist. I started studying about Kukulcan or Quetzalcoatl, depending on where you're from, and very intriguing stuff. So now we're opening, we just opened a museum on the island of Yatila. It's one of Honduras' Bay Islands in the Caribbean, and that piece will be there next month and on display if anybody is interested in cruising to one of the greatest scuba dive spots on the planet. We get a lot of whale sharks down there. And then I have one question for you.
1: Yes.
0: When you get a chance. Yeah, you know, you get these people on all the time that are talking about time travel. And as a truck driver that passes through these time zone and adds an hour, takes off an hour, that's not very significant. But I was thinking, you take your Learjet up to Perdue Bay, you know, on the top of Alaska there, and you juice it up, you're fully fueled, you fly up towards the North Pole, and when you're about 50 miles off the North Pole, you make a 90-degree right-hand turn, and you're flying eastward, and you stay on that latitude, and now you're circling around the pole, and you're passing these timelines every 15 minutes, 10 minutes. So you loop around 10 times and you land. What happens? You know, my mind just cannot get that. And I've wanted to ask that question to any of your guests that have been interested in time travel. So
1: yeah.
0: What's your take on that? If you got a calculator and a logical mind,
1: I have neither, but one thing I would say is I think the Earth rotates a lot more slowly at the North Pole than it does at the equator. So if you're like right at the exact pole, you're not moving much because of the Earth's rotation. You're not moving at all, hardly. So if you're already moving less because of the Earth's spin and you're flying east or west near the pole, that would add, you know, relatively little rotational speed compared with flying near the equator. Does that make sense?
0: Yeah, but if you were sitting on the pole facing one direction, every 24 hours you'll be facing the same direction again after rotating once. All the timelines come close together. So you'd be hopping timelines faster.
1: Yeah, I see what you're saying. It reminds me, I was watching a stand-up comedian on it was an Instagram, and he was talking about, you know, all the degrees longitude, and they all meet, they all come together at the North Pole. So, you know, does that mean like, as you're walking around the North Pole, it's like 1 o'clock, 2 o'clock, 3 o'clock with every step, you know, you're in a different, how many time zones are there? 24, in total. Anyway, it's crazy. That makes my brain hurt actually. But a great thing to noodle on. Nevertheless, Ted, thank you for that. Great call. Let's say hi to, Sam is in Klamath Falls, Oregon. Sam, welcome to Coast. Good morning.
2: Hi, Richard. Thank you for having me on.
1: My pleasure.
2: Can you hear me all right?
1: You're coming in like a brass gong.
2: All right. Awesome. Hey, I want to talk about something that, listen, I've been a professional musician. I've been a logger in Oregon for 20 years. I've also been in the Army like 3 times. But of all the things that I've seen and done, the most bombastic and miraculous thing I ever witnessed, and I was a witness to it. I wasn't a participant. But I was logging near the just off the east boundary of Crater Lake National Park, 1 year, this was like 36 years ago, and I was running a skidder, which is a rubber-tired bulldozer that drags logs. Anyway, we had 2 crews working, and our crew broke for lunch, and I wanted to go see what the other crew was doing. So since I had this fast-moving machine, they were about a mile and a half away. Anyway, I wrote it down to the other crew side.

0: and they were still working. They hadn't broke for lunch. So I turned my machine off, and I waited for them to break for lunch. Well, I wasn't there 20 seconds, Richard, and they had a pile of logs they call a deck, and an extra long log was on top of the deck. And their skidder operator went through, dumped off some logs, but he kind of turned wide, and his boom hit the end of this long log and sent it spinning around on top of the deck. And the other end of the log came down and hit a coworker, and his name was Shane. I won't say his last name, but it hit Shane in the chest. And Shane was a young man about 20 years old, weighed about 250 pounds, and this log hit him in the chest and threw him about 15 feet. His saw went flying. His hard hat went flying. And he was laying on the ground dead. And I'm no doctor or anything, but he had blood coming out of his nose and his mouth, even though he was hit in the chest. Well, the other guy that was running the loader, Joe, both of these gentlemen were Native. And not that I had anything to do with it, but Joe jumped down off his loader, ran over to Shane and slid down on his knees, and instead of taking vitals, he just immediately started praying. I think he knew that Shane was dead too. And I'm in shock. I'm sitting off the side of the landing witnessing this, and well, just in shock. Well, after a minute of earnest prayer, Shane opened his eyes, shook his head, and then on his own efforts did a sit-up, and now was sitting up, and he kind of shook his head and said, what's going on? What are you looking at? And he looked over at Joe, who was standing, kneeling next to him. He goes, what are you looking at? Well, Joe wasn't much of a braggart or anything. Joe just took his hand and helped him up, dusted him off, and said, let's take lunch. And they went off to sit on a log and eat their lunch. Well, I jumped down off my skidder and ran over there and sat next to them. I didn't know what to say. That's the last I remember of it. But anyway, basically, what I saw is when Shane did a sit-up, I was amazed because he was hitting the chest hard enough by this log to have blood coming out of his nose and mouth. And yet he said in a normal voice, I was close enough to hear it, you know, what's going on? What are you looking at? And wow. He was totally unaffected by this log then, whereas I had been looking at him a minute before and could swear that he was dead. And that's got to be, Richard, that's got to be the most incredible thing of all the things I've done. Like I said, I've been in the Army 3 times. I've been a professional musician. I've been logging, and of all the stories I can tell, nothing beats that one.
1: No, I mean, what's that old saying? Death had the final word until it didn't. Yeah, it just goes to prove, you know, some mysteries are not meant to be solved, only witnessed, and you witnessed one. You witnessed a miracle, and that is that's a fabulous call. Wow. Can we top that? I don't know. Sam in Klamath Falls, Oregon. Well done. Gordon is a first-time caller. He's calling from Florida. We welcome Gordon to the program. Welcome to Coast, Gordon.
2: Yeah, thank you for taking my call, Richard. How am I coming in?
1: You're coming in loud and clear. I can. Okay. Over.
2: Yeah, geez, I will. That is quite a story, the last call I had, for sure. And it's kind of funny because I was going to talk about, I think it was up in Washington State where the logging crew and the foreman, the UFO came down. And from what I can gather, because George Norrie had him on a couple of times, I think he's passed, the foreman got somehow got in the craft for a little while or something. Am I somewhat correct?
1: I don't recall the particular show. I don't catch all of them. I listen to as many as I can, but that one I must have missed. Anyways, so this foreman, this logging crew foreman, actually scrambled aboard, jumped into the passenger seat of a UFO. Is that what you're telling me?
2: Yeah. Yeah, no, that's the way I took it there. Like I say, George had this guy on, the foreman, and the crew was right around there, and they watched the UFO kind of come down and hover a little bit, wondering what was going on, and that's how the foreman, he wasn't really scared, so he walked over. And somehow they beamed him up, Scotty, into the UFO for a little while.
1: Hmm. Did George have him on, or was he having us all on?
2: No, he was having the foreman on. He, like I said, he passed a couple of years ago or a year ago.
1: Okay. All right.
2: And it was interesting to listen to him a little bit there, and he was in the craft for a little while, and then they let him back out, however. And it makes my, mind kind of wander a little bit there, but do you think that the UFOs and the ones that have been inside or gone for a ride or whatever, do you think they kind of put the fear of God in them to some extent where it's hard to explain?
1: Well, I have a very unpopular opinion about the occupants of these UFOs. The so-called extraterrestrials. I believe they're interdimensionals, which isn't necessarily that controversial. More and more people are coming around to that idea. But I tend to look at this whole phenomenon through a biblical lens. And I think that they are, demonic or fallen. Let's call them fallen angels in some cases, or they could be, the good kind of angels in some instances as well. But I think that's what we're looking at here, not. And I know this is the unpopular part. I do believe we are alone in the physical universe. I think God created it just for us. Now that's not to suggest in any way that people are not having encounters. The question is, what are they having encounters with? And that's where my perspective, again, not necessarily the most popular one. Thank you for the call. Now I'm going to have to go back and listen to that show. I mean, where else do you get to listen to someone on the radio across 600 plus affiliates talking about taking a joyride on a flying saucer? Certainly not on, C-SPAN or CNN. Let's see. Do we have time for another one? Yeah, we can squeeze in one more before the bottom of the hour. John is in Anaheim, California on the wild card line. John, good morning. Welcome to Coast.
3: Well, good morning, Richard.
1: Good morning.
3: You know how we celebrate our Independence Day on July 4th?
1: Yes.
3: That is not our actual day of independence. Our actual day of independence is September 3rd. And not only that, but this is only the 243rd year of our existence because it took 7 years and almost 2 months. So our actual day of 250 years for our birthday is September 3rd, 2033.
1: Right, because the actual, the fight, it didn't end until 1783. And you're saying that's when Cornwallis surrendered to Lafayette, and you're saying September 3rd because that's when they signed the Treaty of Paris.
3: Yeah, the Treaty of Peace, yeah.
1: Yeah, the Treaty of Paris, yeah. I got it. Okay. Well, I think there's a strong argument to be made for that. But as to why, well, that's just the way Congress voted. They voted in favor of making July 4th the anniversary in 1776. So that's the way it goes. But if you want to be a stickler, you're right. It should be September 3rd, 1783. All right. More of your great calls. Wow. You're just knocking them out of the park tonight, folks. I got to tell you, I think some amazing calls. Keep them coming. My name is Richard Serrett, sitting in for George Norrie. You're listening to Coast to Coast AM.

0: 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Guaranteed human.
1: A woman facing up to 34 years behind bars begging for forgiveness after pleading guilty to drinking and taking drugs before driving the wrong way on the turnpike in Broward County and killing an aspiring firefighter.
2: I know they're mad, they're angry, as they should be, but I assure you no one is more disappointed than I am at myself to know that this is what happened as a result of my selfishness.
1: After hours of victim impact statements, the judge sentencing Sunshine Perez to 20 years in prison and 10 years probation. Florida's super speeder law nabs another in St. Johns County.
3: Anything 50 miles an hour or more over the speed limit is arrestable. 130 on a 45 mile an hour road. Ridiculous.
1: A first conviction can carry up to 30 days in jail and a fine of up to $500 or both. Lake Eola's beloved swans are on the move. City officials announcing the temporarily rehoming should be completed this weekend. With Florida's News, I'm Kimba Tyler.
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8: Going through the Plant City area, you're going to see on northbound State Road 39 by Charlie Griffin Road. Right lane has been shut down with ongoing construction. Plan to be cautious as you work your way through there. Also going through downtown Tampa, the westbound side of 60 at Channel Side Drive. Right lane closed down with ongoing construction in that stretch. And if you happen to be going through St. Pete, 275 southbound, the off-ramp to 54th Avenue North is closed down for road work as well. Steve Foster, News Radio WFLA.
9: Congratulations, everybody. We made it to the weekend, and weather-wise, it's looking fairly typical, albeit maybe slightly stormier than normal. So during the day on Saturday, we'll start with sunshine, but then some moisture moves in. We'll see scattered showers during the afternoon becoming more widespread as we head towards the later part of the day. High temperatures hot, low to mid-90s. Now, Sunday, a front's going to be stuck nearby. That means more clouds, less sun, and a better chance of scattered showers and storms. Rain chances running around 50 to 60% and highs right around 90 degrees. I'm Max Defender 8 Chief Meteorologist Jeff Berardelli.
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1: Hey, welcome back. Just a little housekeeping here. The caller before the break was mentioning, and this goes back to my opening remarks to kick off the show about visiting Washington and what a great city D.C. is, and what a privilege to visit there on the during the 250 years, the celebration of your 250th anniversary. And he was saying, well, actually, he's a real historical enthusiast, obviously, but he said technically the birth of the America should be marked on September 3rd, 1783, because that's when Britain formally recognized American independence in the Treaty of Paris, September 3rd, 1783, while July 4th, 1776 is when America, you know, declared its independence. So, I said 1783 was when Cornwallis, the British general, surrendered to Lafayette. That's not true. That was 1781, 2 years earlier, at the decisive British defeat at Yorktown. That was in 1781, but it took 2 years for Britain to formally recognize American independence. So that's the 1783. Anyway, just wanted to clear that up for all of you keeping score at home, because if I don't, I know I'll get emails. Could humans one day live to 190? 190? Wow. Well, new research suggests it's theoretically possible. Scientists say that even if we cured every major disease and slowed every known aging process, tiny DNA errors that build up over a lifetime would eventually catch up with us. The good news? That biological limit may be closer to 150 to 190 years than 80. The bad news? Immortality is still off the table. You can read more of this story in the news section of it, coasttocoastam.com. 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
3: Eduardo is in Tampa, Florida. Good morning, Eduardo. Welcome to Coast.
4: Hey, Richard, how's it going? You know,
3: very well.
4: Before I get into my storm comment here, I definitely want to go to D.C. Like for July 4th because they have that PBS Capital 4 concert. So I'm glad you got a chance to go and enjoy yourself over there with the family.
3: Thank you. Yes, it was a memorable trip.
4: Yeah. So we kind of dodged a bullet here. The tropical storm Bertha went towards Texas, Louisiana. But I'll tell you on your screen, I think we're going to be getting some more hurricanes. And what happened in Venezuela, I think that kind of stuff is going to be happening more, unfortunately. More natural disasters where you don't think they're going to happen.
3: Well, hurricane season runs from what? Early June all the way into the end of November. So it's still early going. So it's possible that we could get, more hurricanes, but actually we've had no hurricanes have developed yet. No major hurricanes, like a category 3. As you say, we've had the two tropical storms. Arthur and Bertha. So this is a slow year for hurricanes. It's running about 94% below normal for this time of, for this point in the season. But like I said, it's early. We still have to get to the end of November. So we shall see. Thank you for the call, Eduardo. Joe is in Massachusetts. Joe, good morning. Welcome to Coast.
5: Hi, Richard.
3: Hi there.
5: How are you reading? Good?
3: I'm doing well. How are you?
5: I'm looking at Bonfire the Rabbit, my pal, out my front yard. He meets me on the Rocky Mountain.
3: Huh? I'm sorry. What are you looking at?
5: Bonfire the Rabbit. It's a friend that shows up when I come out and have a quick putt.
3: Okay.
5: I was in a library in Attleboro, Mass. About 8 years ago, I was on a computer, and this guy walked behind me, and I thought he was going to get on the computer next to me because it was open. That was the only place to go. But he stood over my right, making it perfectly obvious he wanted my attention. So I said, "What's up?" And he replied, "On the third day, he rose, and 12 men saw him, and 500 more." So I said, "Oh, I went to sister school. I know all about that. My name's Joe. What's yours?" First, I thought he said Michael because I'm deaf as a haddock. But he said, "Matthew." So I replied, "You mean like Matthew, Mark, Luke, John?"
3: Yes.
5: And he looked at me and he nodded yes, shrugged his shoulders, and walked away. He was dressing all black, black shorts, black beard, black slick back hair, very calm demeanor. Next day, I was at the dollar store. was rummaging around, and I came across these framed references, like the Serenity Prayer. You're hanging on a wall. There's a stack of 10 of them on the shelf. So I reached my hand right in the middle of them, pulled one out, Matthew, 7-7 faith. So I was a bit startled because of the previous day. Isn't that one of his most famous verses?
3: Is it the most famous verse from Matthew? I don't know. That's there's a lot of famous passages in Matthew. But that's certainly up there. Wow. So do you think that was, in fact, the disciple Matthew that you encountered in the library?
5: Listen, the next thing, I had just joined a new AA group. And all I knew, we had a commitment. You know what a commitment is? You go to another group and speak. All I knew was a Catholic elementary school in a neighboring town of Rentham. So off we went. It was Thursday night. We got there, it was dark. We parked in the back. The meat was in the cafeteria. So I walked into the cafeteria and I look up at the ceiling. There were 10 pennants hanging from the ceiling. All Matthew sayings.
3: Wow.
5: And then I was going to this, the next night was Friday, I go to this food pantry at St. Joseph's Church back in Attleboro every Friday evening at 6 o'clock, and there's a Lord's Prayer on the wall that I had seen before. And I was in line, so I decided to read it, and I found out who wrote it. St. Matthew. That was my Matthew week, Richard.
3: That was a Matthew week. That's fantastic. I love it. I love those stories. Thank you, Joe. Let's see. Brother Don is checking in from Kent, Ohio. Brother Don, welcome aboard. You're on Coast to Coast AM. Good morning.
6: Yeah, Brother Richard, happy Sabbath, buddy. You know, your guest couldn't answer the question why Hispanics are troubled by cryptids so much. Well, I was on this one website, and they said because they are too superstitious. You know, predominantly Catholic countries, but I was raised Catholic, but they celebrate the Day of the Dead. And that's kind of strange, you know. They build altars, they put out food and marigolds for the deceased loved ones, hoping their spirits will come back and, you know, find the journey. A lot of, you know, superstition like that. You know, but it was interesting. You mentioned you only believe that the earth is, you know, the only, you know, populated planet. But in Hebrews 1 and chapter 11 also, it refers to the world's plural. And in scripture, it also mentions the host of heaven. And the host is a very large, usually in like army and population groups and that. But the question I have you ever checked out the Guatemala sinkhole? This thing is 330 feet deep. It is rifle bore smooth. And when you look at it from an aerial view, it's unbelievable. Somebody was thinking that on one of these websites, something was boring up from underground, and they misguided, you know, the structure, stability of the ground, and this thing collapsed. But if you look at it, it's frightening.
3: I've not been there. I'm not familiar with it. I would love to check it out. You're right. Hebrews does mention worlds, plural worlds, but you also have to, I think, consider that the word has a broader meaning than simply planet or, you know, physical universe. It depends on the context. It could mean ages. It could mean epochs. It could mean eras. It could mean the course of history. It could mean the created order across time and space. So, because of that, because you have, you know, different potential meanings, you've got modern translations, they render the verse differently. So there's, the NIV, version is through whom also he made the universe. The ESV version, through whom also he created the world. The NASB version, through whom he also made the world. So in those instances, it's back to being singular. So, I don't know. I guess it's difficult trying to capture the broader sense of that word. It doesn't mean necessarily multiple planets. That's what I'm trying to say in my very awkward and clumsy way. But thank you for the call. Let's say hi to, Tim is checking in from Alberta, Canada. Tim, good morning. Welcome to Coast.
7: Good morning, Richard, my fellow North American. That was great about Washington, D.C. That's just, boy, I'd love to go there. Never have been. Just something short and sweet happened this week. I'm a longtime caller. The first time I was on Coast to Coast was in 1989, and a caller not too long ago just recently said it was Dreamland back then, because I was pretty sure it wasn't Coast to Coast, so back in Dreamland days. And I just heard something on YouTube just this week. It was Tuesday. Ross Coldheart, he was the Peter Jennings of news yes. in Australia. He interviewed Dr. Phil, who's just been recruited for the Disclosure Project for, you know, the people involved in Disclosure, Paulina Analuna and the rest mm-hmm. of that bunch. They've brought him in to help us digest what's coming. And if you listen to this interview, it's a really good interview. Like, this is a watershed interview. It got my total attention. And you can, the Coast family can definitely read in between the lines of this, because we're kind of educated more than the average person on this. But if you listen to the interview, you can tell that Dr. Phil is holding back. And he's holding back because it's not quite time yet. And you know he had a full briefing, because he's a no BS guy. They'd have to disclose everything for him to play. I mean,
3: yeah, he said he's absolutely furious. If the government's withheld significant information about UFOs.
7: He actually has stated that. He did again. But what was interesting is, I don't want to give it away, because you have to watch this, but it's the two admissions he makes at the end. It's watershed. I don't care what view you have on aliens or any of that. We've got enough information now. We know something's been going on for a long time, and we've been kept in the dark. But Phil, this is it, everybody. It's starting to happen, and I think it's going to happen fast.
3: All right. Wow. Batten down the hatches. Yeah, we could be in for a very exciting, thrilling, scary, bumpy ride. Let's say hi to, where are we going next? How about a Jim in Portland, Oregon? Jim, good morning. Welcome to Coast.
8: Oh, hi, Richard. Enjoy your show. There's a lot of things in the natural world that have kind of amazed me, but the thing that most amazed me would be a visitation dream. I kind of wanted it to be my imagination. My dad, shortly after he died, was in this dream. He says, you know, I don't think I did enough in World War II. And I says, Dad, don't do that to yourself. The Navy did well by you, and so did the country. He was a Navy doctor. He wanted to be a pilot. The Navy decided, that's one of the few arguments he lost, but he lost that one. And he almost went to Burma, but the war ended, and he did work for the Public Health Service to do his time. I think it bothered him, because he had friends that, one in particular was a torpedo pilot who got killed at Midway. And held off about 6 months. I finally called Mom. I wanted this to be my imagination, but she talked about it. I said, no, I didn't. Well, wait a minute. In the last couple of years, he'd think about that and compare himself to his friend Razzie Birmingham, who was killed at Midway. And that jolted me. It really did. And I'm used to it now. I guess there's a spirit side to the life we're living. There really is. But it was kind of an awakening. I wanted it to be in my imagination, but it wasn't.
3: Why would you want it to be in your imagination? I mean, isn't that faith affirming to know that if it's true and your father was communicating to you that confirms life after death? I mean, isn't that a good thing?
8: It is, but it made the world bigger than I can comprehend. It is. Yeah, it's faith affirming and reassuring. And I don't think I've had one since then. Maybe one or two. I had one with a border collie dog. Dog told me to quit grieving for him, get on with my life so he could get on with his. And I did, and the dreams kind of go away. I did dream about that dog again. I visited my parents' house and knelt down and gave him a hug. I woke up a few seconds later, and it's almost like I could still remember the texture of his fur and a bit of a scent on his fur. It is real, but it came as a bit of a shock.
3: I'm sure it did. I'm sure it did. And then because you got confirmation from your mother that your dad did in fact talk to her about his regrets in the war. So that was confirmation for you. Yeah.
8: Yeah. It was the last couple of years in his life. He's kind of busy, you know, and, but he'd think about his friend that was killed at Midway. And, they were rather close, and they had some stories together. You know, it's kind of funny.
3: Go ahead.
8: After I was through, I had to talk with somebody. So there was a 24-hour store, and I talked with somebody I knew on night shift. She was really busy, but she gave me 3 or 4 minutes, and I felt better. You know, it's like I felt grounded again, and I gave George Norrie a call. I got through the first time or first, second time, and went on the air. And it turned out my brother Dave's mother-in-law in Iowa City would listen to that. And I mentioned Dad's funeral in Anaconda, Montana. Wow, that's Dave's brother. And there was one other connection. Bev was her name, between Dave's mother-in-law and Bev. One other time I talked about it, talking to George Norrie, and I got a call from Susan, her daughter, and Dave's wife, and he says, "Did you talk to George last night?" "Oh, yeah." I says, "Yeah, Mom woke up and get a drink of
3: water." That's the magic and the power of radio. That's fantastic. All right. Thank you for the call, Jim. Appreciate it. Wow, that was a lot of fun. Wonderful calls. Thank you. Thank you so much for including me in your conversation. For George Norrie, George Knapp, Connie Willis, Lisa Garridge, Barra, Ryan Recker, Stephanie Smith, Tom Danheiser, Dan Galani, Adam Thompson, Donna Walker, and Sean Latasor, I'm Richard Serrett. Thank you for your ears and your voices, your beautiful voices. Until tonight, so long for now.

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6: A woman who drove the wrong way on the turnpike last year, causing a deadly crash, is about to learn her fate.
7: I'm in a prison in my head every day, Your Honor, since this happened.
8: Through uncontrollable crying, Sunshine Perez apologizing for the wrong way wreck on the turnpike near Miramar that took the life of paramedic Ezequiel Urrutia and begging for forgiveness.
7: It was a freak accident, Your Honor, and I'm so sorry.
8: Zeke's girlfriend also reading a statement.
9: There's no reason that justifies this tragedy. It happened because of a choice.
8: Perez admits she drank after work and took what she thought was a Percocet pill and knows she must face the consequences, pleading guilty to all charges, including DUI manslaughter and vehicular homicide. Eric Rodriguez, Miami.
6: The judge sentencing her to 20 years in prison and 10 years probation. A deadly deputy-involved shooting on Miami Beach. One deputy trying to serve a search warrant in connection to the sale of illegal weapons and met with gunfire. Yvonne Warner said her son, Darrell Young, was killed and his best friend taken into custody.
10: Part of the commands is to say, it's the police. Come out with your hands up where we can see it. Clearly, this individual chose to exit armed and confront our sheriff's deputy.
6: Sheriff Rosie Cordero-Stutz says the team was reportedly armed with a weapon with an extended magazine. An Edgewater man under arrest accused of threatening to damage a bridge in New Smyrna Beach. Police say Logan Sims targeted the South Causeway Bridge. Police receiving a tip about the threat and work with the FBI and other agencies to arrest the guy. He's charged with written threats to kill or do bodily injury. Tesla may still have some kinks to work out with its driverless cars. The company's robo-taxis made their debut Tuesday in Tampa, and one of them was seen going the wrong way on North Armenia Avenue Wednesday. No one was hurt, but it was really scary for at least one witness.
11: And then I saw that there wasn't a driver. I went around it. This thing doesn't know what it's doing. It's lost.
6: John Francisco telling News Channel 8 it feels like somebody should do some more testing before fully launching a driverless program. With Florida's News, I'm Kimba Tyler.
12: Going through the Plant City area, you're going to see on northbound State Road 39 by Charlie Griffin Road. Right lane has been shut down with ongoing construction. Plan to be cautious as you work your way through there. Also going through downtown Tampa, the westbound side of 60 at Channel Side Drive. Right lane closed down with ongoing construction in that stretch. And if you happen to be going through St. Pete, 275 southbound, the off-ramp to 54th Avenue North is closed down for road work as well. Steve Foster, News Radio WFLA.
13: Congratulations, everybody. We made it to the weekend, and weather-wise, it's looking fairly typical, albeit maybe slightly stormier than normal. So during the day on Saturday, we'll start with sunshine, but then some moisture moves in. We'll see scattered showers during the afternoon becoming more widespread as we head towards the later part of the day. High temperatures hot, low to mid-90s. Now, Sunday, a front's going to be stuck nearby. That means more clouds, less sun, and a better chance of scattered showers and storms. Rain chances running around 50 to 60% and highs right around 90 degrees. I'm Max Defender 8 Chief Meteorologist Jeff Berardelli.
14: A more subdued gathering. I'm Chris DeMeo, Fox News. White House Correspondents Association dinner back on last night after an attempted shooting halted the event back in April.
15: So in this country, we believe in freedom of speech. We settle our differences not with bullets, but with open and vigorous debate. And no deranged loser with a gun will ever change that. We can't let that ever happen.
14: More from Fox's Christina Coleman.
16: First jokes was about HHS Secretary RFK Jr., who has been known to make some headlines over roadkill.
15: Delicious beef tenderloins, very special beef. And I want you all to know that Bobby Kennedy is right here. Personally ran over the cow in his car.
16: And he also roasted California Senator Adam Schiff, who he has mocked many times before, and he certainly didn't hold back.
15: I hate some people. You know, I shouldn't say this. I'm not supposed to hate. I'm supposed to love everybody. But he's a terrible person.
16: He did address the safety and security concerns and gave a big shout out to the U.S. Secret Service and law enforcement and just thanking them for protecting and serving and keeping everybody safe.
14: The dinner had a much smaller guest list and tighter security. Meantime, the president is threatening a much larger scale attack on Iran.
17: He says the military is locked and loaded. Even as talks continue, President Trump says Tehran remains far from a deal. The New York Times reporting U.S. intelligence believes Iran's new supreme leader may be more open to pursuing a nuclear weapon. As concerns grow inside the administration that China and Russia could be enabling Tehran, Trump says both leaders have assured him they are not arming Iran.
15: I don't think they'd want to have me disappointed.
17: Meantime, the standoff is spreading at sea. The U.S. military says it disabled a second commercial ship after it allegedly ignored four warnings and tried to breach Iran's blockade.
14: Fox's Chanley Painter. 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
1: 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This

0: you here in the world's most viral newsroom. You've now stumbled on a show that I think you're going to like, or at least I hope so. Learn more about The News Junkie over on the website, thenewsjunkie.com. I didn't expect this would be like a controversial topic at all when we originally brought it up, but it has prompted a lot of discussion, actually, this food browsing thing and whether it's right or wrong to do it. And Courtney even texted. She said, food browsing at a food festival or a fair is 100% okay. And it's even okay to ask questions like, hey, where did you get that from?
1: Yeah, but this is a restaurant.
0: If you go to a restaurant, though, it's kind of like a food fair. And there's a variety of different items on the menu at the restaurant. If you missed our discussion on this,
2: it's actually a pretty stupid question if you say, where did you get that from?
0: Well, that's a stupid question in that circumstance. But I think it's actually kind of genius. Josh thinks it's rude, I think.
3: Yes.
0: C-Lane thinks it's rude.
2: I think it's weird. I don't think it's necessarily rude. I just think you're like weirding people out and making them uncomfortable by just walking around and looking at everything everybody's eating.
0: They're not going to be uncomfortable. Not if you do it right. Like if you're a weirdo about it, if you're walking around like a predator or something, they will be.
2: How do you do it not like a weirdo?
0: Like you kind of sidle up to the table and you go, hey folks, I hope your dinner's going well. I just want to say some of these dishes look delicious. I'm considering a couple of different items. And as I've been food browsing in the restaurant, looking at what everybody else ordered, some of your dishes look the best. Are they good? Should I get what you guys got? What do you think, folks? Huh? It's not awkward. I'm food browsing. Sure. I'm looking at people's actual plates. I'm trying to see if I want the item that they have.
2: Explaining is losing.
0: I don't think so. I think explaining is telling people about a brand new thing. This is a brand new thing. We introduce people to new things all the time. Sometimes people like them. Sometimes people don't. Like, I've got another one for you. You know, we'll talk about food browsing, which I do think is kind of a genius idea, all right? You browse, look what everybody else ordered in the restaurant, and then you utilize that as your way of ordering what you think you're going to enjoy that day off the menu. Now, there's something else that I wanted to talk about, and this is from the Washington Post. Let me see if I can bring this up here in front of me. This is one that I think people are going to be a little more divided on. But it looks like in the religious world, there's a new, tactic, I guess I would say, to try to win over people and preach the gospel and spread the word of your God. And one of the ways they're taking to do this in a new world with all sorts of distractions is now people are saying, hey, when I'm on a flight with a bunch of strangers, I have a captive audience.
2: No, absolutely not.
0: You guys so are not mad. For anything. You are not for anything.
3: Leave me alone.
0: This says, here's the headline from the Washington Post. Evangelists say they are heeding a biblical command to preach on flights. In-flight evangelists have preached sermons and busted out guitars in recent years. Some travelers do not like this, saying they can't even walk away.
2: You would hate this.
0: Maybe not. I'm just. It's
2: you
0: a
2: would
0: new
2: hate
0: idea.
2: This. You don't it's like a, when they let a little girl sing Frozen on board the airplane.
0: In my defense, that girl sucked. She was not good at all. That was the problem with that. If she was nailing,
2: you
0: want to
2: hear her
0: again?
2: I have her right here.
0: Do you?
2: Yeah.

0: There you go, bud. Right there. That is for you.
1: What's that? Your IQ?
0: Yeah. Yeah. That's it. That's
2: classic.
0: For you. Yes, this is a plane-related story on the show. I talk about things like that from time to time, but this is a brand new thing. This is what
1: needs
0: these
1: to be
0: folks
1: an old
0: are starting
1: thing.
0: To do.
1: Needs to be an old thing quick.
0: They're standing up on flights and spreading the gospel. You know, whatever their religion is, there's lots of different religions out there. And they say, I've got all of these people sitting on this plane with me. We're not really doing anything. We might as well spread the gospel to them. And they'll stand up on the plane and they'll go, folks, for the next couple of minutes, I'm going to tell you about the word of God. And I want you to just take it in. And God has changed my life, and I want God to change yours as well.
1: Josh, in your multiple trips to New York City, you ever encountered a subway rapper?
2: Yeah.
1: Yeah, where they wait till the doors shut.
2: Yep. Yeah.
1: And they're like, hey, ladies and gentlemen, my name's Subway Rapper. And
0: what a great name for him.
1: I'm going to spit a couple bars, and if you like what you hear, I'm going to come around with my hat. And you can't do anything about it because you're stuck in a subway underground and there's no escape.
0: What's better, being on a subway with no rapper or being on a subway with a rapper?
1: Being on a subway with no rapper.
2: Easy.
0: Being on a plane with no evangelist or being on a plane with an evangelist?
1: No evangelist.
0: You guys seem like your mind is really made up on
2: it
0: this.
2: It is.
0: People are saying I would boo them. You guys would boo them? What if somebody gets up and they go, ladies and gentlemen, free entertainment on this flight. I'm going to sing Our God is an Awesome God on my ukulele that I brought along with me. And
1: So now not only am I being preached to on a plane, but I'll never be able to get that song out of my head.
0: Yeah. It's a banger song.
2: It is kind of a banger.
1: It is
2: I'll
1: an
2: give you that.
1: Earworm.
0: Yeah. So this is what they're doing now. Let us know what you think about that. Would you be okay with that on your flight if somebody stood up and they started preaching on the flight? Because everybody is like a captive audience on your plane.
3: Wisdom, power, and love of God is an awesome God.
2: All right. I'm on board now.
0: This is all backfiring on me. All right. Let us know what you think. Send a dispatch over at thenewsjunkie.com. That happens quite a bit. It really does. And a lot of people in the religious world are saying it's the smartest way to bring in new converts to your religion.
2: Sure.
1: BDMX Con says you're allowed, but break out the communion one.
0: Yeah. All right. You know, maybe you could sweeten the pot a little bit and you'd say, folks, I know this is annoying, so I'm going to give you all a little something. Like, here's a tract, you know, like you give them a gift. You give them a gift of some sort. Because you know that you're inconveniencing them on the flight that they paid for, but you're also trying to, in your mind, better their lives, right? To try to save somebody's soul is a, you know, it's a nice thing if you actually believe in all of that stuff. I don't like being rude to people, but I'd make an exception for them. Wow, come on. Yeah, I don't think this is going to go over well in most cases, but some of you might be okay with it. Maybe it changes somebody's mind. Speaking of flights, I might as well get this other airplane story out of the way. There was a flight diverted to JFK in New York after two flight attendants were injured. The turbulence was so bad that they were injured.
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0: I think I've got the air traffic control audio here.
5: American 174, heavy, sir. Just when able, just the nature of the medical emergency, also your gate information, and the gender of the passenger.
6: Okay, stand by on the gate, and we have two flight attendants.
1: And the gender of the passenger?
5: Yeah. Two flight attendants injured due to turbulence. Roger, sir.
7: Parsky, even Delta C-64.
0: Yeah, two flight attendants injured because the turbulence was so bad on this flight. They ended up being okay, but out of nowhere, the plane just jolted upward, and several of the people on the plane were actually injured, including two of those flight attendants. So not a good time on that flight this week. Let us know what you think. Send a dispatch or an email to the show. 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

0: We want to give you $1,000. $1,000. And all you have to do is pay attention. When you hear keywords on this fine station, use those keywords to try to win $1,000. You'll hear the description on how you do it right along with why shouldn't that money be yours? Here's the thing. I think this is unfair. I don't like this. I'm never playing again because of this, but maybe you are. However, I have to tell you, when I saw this headline this morning, I thought I didn't know that was a thing. I didn't know that was happening. Powerball player is outraged. Powerball, C-Lane, or no?
1: Once in a while, if there's a really big jackpot.
0: Well, tell me if this changes your mind. Powerball player is outraged over lottery's historic expansion abroad. People saying it's rigged anyway, right? It's rigged anyway. Powerball players in the U.S. Avowed that they will never play again after it reached the shores of the United Kingdom.
1: Why?
0: Amid its international expansion, accusing officials of corruption. Jackpot hopefuls say they will play their state lottery games rather than test their luck at winning the massive prize, which now stands at over $600 million.
1: This doesn't make it any different. It doesn't. In fact, the more people that play Powerball, the better it is for everybody because when there's not a winner, that money just goes to the jackpot.
0: Okay. Is that true, though? Like, if more people play, isn't that harder for you to get?
1: No.
0: No.
1: No. Because you're playing against the odds of landing, what is the Powerball? Six numbers plus a Powerball, or is it five numbers plus a Powerball?
0: I think it's five plus a Powerball, but I don't remember. It might be six.
1: So let's just say it's five numbers plus a Powerball. Mm-hmm. Your odds, it's not like more people. The only thing that happens when more people play is if more than one person gets that exact combination of numbers, you have to split the jackpot. Now, that is annoying. However, it doesn't change your odds of winning the more people playing. And the more people that play.
0: But if the whole world was playing, that would change your odds.
1: No, it doesn't change your odds.
0: Oh, because the game is you're still trying to guess. What you could get multiple winners, though, right? Like,
1: yes.
0: if the whole world is playing, you got billions of people playing the Powerball. Like, then all of a sudden, the odds of guess what? 652 people split the jackpot rise.
1: I don't think 652 people have ever gotten the jackpot on a Powerball.
0: Not yet, because they used to only play in the United States of America. They used to only play in a handful of states. Now they're opening up to these folks in the UK. You know why? Because they want to afford an air conditioner.

0: conditioning over there. They want to try to get through the summer with an AC, and that's what they're doing. They're buying tickets. So
1: the overall odds of winning the Powerball jackpot are 1 in 292.2 million. You have to correctly match all five white balls drawn from a pool of 69. Like you, it's easy if it was like 1 to 10 or 1 to 20. 1 to 69, and the single red Powerball drawn from a pool of 26.
0: Okay,
1: it's incredibly hard. The jackpot odds are extremely steep. Your overall chances of winning any prize in the game, meaning hitting a couple numbers and getting like one of the smaller payouts, is 1 in 24.87.
0: I don't want other countries participating in our lottery. I'm going to say it. I'm just going to say it. I don't want them participating in our lottery. Even if the game is still just as difficult, I understand what you're saying. I understand the math and the logic of it. I think this should be a thing for us in the United States of America. All right. Maybe there could be another lottery that's the world of America. All right. Maybe there could be another lottery that's the world lottery, the global lottery, and everybody from little kids in Cambodia can get tickets to, like, you know, folks down under in Australia. But I think this is no good. I don't want the UK folks. Like, imagine that all of a sudden some Brit with no teeth wins and goes up to the microphone holding the big check. I won the Powerball. You know, they're like, they've got it. They've got it. They're in Surrey or some dumb town you've never been to. I don't want that. I mean, I'm not going to play anyways. But if you are, let me know if this changes your mind in any way. They are globalizing the Powerball right now. C-Lane is unfazed by this.
1: I think that the more people that play the Powerball, the quicker that jackpot and the higher that jackpot will go up.
0: No, hold on. Let me see what they say here. This is Good Morning America talking about this. Let's see if they vindicate you, because you're right. I know you're right about the number.
2: All starts with tonight's massive Powerball drawing. For the first time, residents of the United Kingdom will be able to win the jackpot. Oh. Yesterday, tickets went on sale all over the UK. So the good news, the lottery says by expanding the pool of ticket buyers,
1: Tennessee.
2: Prize will grow faster Oregon. And higher without raising the $2 ticket price. Or changing the odds
1: sorry,
2: of winning.
1: I talked over her making my point.
0: No, you want to
1: go back
0: anything.
1: A couple seconds no, where she says the jackpot will rise faster and
0: yapping.
1: Higher?
0: I heard yapping, and I didn't hear anything that vindicated you in any possible way. I will go back. Hold on. Let me see.
2: Ticket buyers, the top prize will grow faster and higher without raising the $2 ticket price or changing the odds of winning. As low as they are. The bad news, of course, is that someone across the pond could end up hitting the jackpot and winning all that money. It is a good time for new players to get in on the action. Tonight's jackpot is worth a whopping $567 million or about
0: I'm not doing it. I'm not doing it. I only want the United States of America involved in these games. It's too expansive. It starts to feel like there's too many people. And when more people play, I don't care if it affects my odds, like you're saying, numbers-wise. It feels like it does. It does. It feels like it affects my odds. It feels like it affects the odds
1: of the game that you won't play.
0: I would play it if it was much smaller.
1: This sounds like them changing the rules at the gym. You know, and you're like, wow, I can't believe they would allow this at the gym.
0: The gym that I don't go to.
1: Yeah.
0: Sure. Okay. All right. I agree. That's obviously correct. But the U.S. Powerball jackpot is going international now. Those of you who play regularly, give us your thoughts, because I know a lot of you are out there. You're playing these games every single week. I don't know if it makes perfect financial sense, but give it and let us know if the international version works any better.
1: I think we have this like... this weird premonition or notion that the lottery is somehow like an American patriotic institution because it's something all of us do. But I mean, we have the state lotteries and then we have these national lotteries. But essentially, it's just legal gambling run by a corporation that is the lottery.
0: You know what it is? This is redistribution of wealth.
1: Of course.
0: The Americans all put their money into the Powerball. The poros and everybody else, middle class folks with a dream, and everybody buys all their Powerball tickets in the United States of America. And then some schmuck over in Lincolnshire or whatever wins in the UK. And then that guy takes all of our American money.
1: All right. If you don't like it, then, and you want to tug at the heartstrings of real patriotic salt of the earth Americans, then time to pony up and start Eagle Ball, and it'll be a lottery that you promise from day one.

0: one that will only exist in the United States of America.
1: Eagle Ball is so much better than Powerball, just for the record. And the Powerball has an eagle on it. I'm already working on this. This is going to be so much better because here's how this is supposed to go. The United States of America is a beautiful place. And what we do is we take our money from each other. So if all the poros put their money in a pot, like putting it in the middle of the Monopoly board when you go past go or whatever, or you pay your fines or whatever it is you do. I guess you get paid when you go past go. But when you pay your fines, you put it in the middle of the Monopoly board. And then some person gets all that money. It's fine if it's all the poros and middle-class people with a dream who are in the United States taking each other's money. But the moment some foreigner takes all of those people's dollars from the Powerball and brings it over there, that's a no-go from me. But we want to know what you think about all of this. Send us a dispatch over on thenewsjunkie.com right now. Okay, many, many things to work in here on the show, including you, your dispatches. That's how you join us. You can record yours over at thenewsjunkie.com. 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You'll see audio dispatches, video dispatches, if you want to let us see you, because I'd love to see your face today. But your feedback can roll in from the website. I do have this clip. I don't know if he's talking about the show, but it's funny because I just told you, you know, we do Game of Magnets for the News Junkie. And if you don't know what this is, if you ever see, wherever you are, the News Junkie magnets out in the wild, they're all square with rounded corners. There's various designs of the News Junkie logo. There's well over 50,000 of them. I think 55,000 of them that are what we call out in the wild. And if you see a News Junkie magnet.
0: That's it, because the magnet company is out of magnets.
1: That's what I'm talking about. So if you see these out there, the game that we have for Game of Magnets is if you see one on somebody's car, you can grab it. If they're on somebody's car, it's in play and it's called Game of Magnets, and you can take the News Junkie magnet and put it into your collection. This has led many people to just store them on their fridges and inside securely, which is also fine. I understand that too. But I stated the other day, I was like, oh, I needed to get 1,000 more magnets, and the magnet company who I've worked with for like 10 years now, refused us. The magnet company was like, we are out of magnets. And then I saw it. I was like, I feel like he's talking directly to us. Here's Trump talking about this.
2: Our and critical minerals. And I hope you're going to do magnets. Somebody out there, I hope you're all brilliant people. Magnets. Do magnets. Okay, I'll tell you how to make money. Do magnets. You're doing a lot of great stuff. Do magnets. Because one thing we don't have, but we're getting close.
0: What does
2: close,
0: that mean?
2: Do magnets, so.
1: Do magnets. He made it as clear as possible. It's right there in front of you, for God's sake. I got to take that clip. It's like, magnets. Gotta do magnets.
2: Do magnets, and critical minerals, and I hope you're going to do magnets. Somebody out there, I hope you're all brilliant people. Magnets.
1: Magnets.
2: Do magnets. Okay, I'll tell you how to make money. Do magnets. You're doing a lot of great stuff. Do magnets.
1: I think I don't know which part of that I'm taking, but I'm taking a part of that to have that on the show for Game of Magnets. Thank you, Trump, for the clip right there. We got to do magnets. We're not doing enough of the magnets. And our magnet company for the News Junkie is telling us we can't even make you the number of magnets. You're going to have to wait a couple of weeks to get that done. What a wild ride we are on, folks, together. So get out there and get to making magnets if you don't mind. And then afterwards, make sure you you get yourself featured on the show in front of this whole fantastic audience of people just like you with your emails, tips, T-I-P-S, at thenewsjunkie.com. 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Or, as I said earlier, your dispatches. We'll get into some of those when we come back. So record yours right now and hear yourself on the show in just a bit. 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
4: It's back to death row for a handyman convicted of the vicious murder of a waitress in her Miami-Dade apartment before setting it on fire in 2005.
5: Yvette Farinas was beaten, stabbed, and strangled over a prolonged period while conscious and aware.
4: The judge resentencing Rafael Andres to the death penalty. His 2015 death sentence was vacated after the Supreme Court ruled Florida's death sentencing guidelines were unconstitutional. A pretrial hearing Friday for the boater facing charges of leaving the scene of the Clearwater ferry crash that killed one passenger and injured 10 others. The Coast Guard has yet to issue its final report. It's frustrating for Sandy Todd, whose brother Jose Castro died in last year's crash.
6: I know it's a longer case. It's going to take long, but we need help from the Coast Guard. We need them to release the report.
4: The lack of a report means Coast Guard officials can't testify as experts. Attorneys for defendant Jeff Knight also told the judge they may be filing for a change of venue. The next hearing is October 9th. With Florida's News, I'm Kimba Tyler.
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0: Going through the Plant City area, you're going to see on northbound State Road 39 by Charlie Griffin Road. Right lane has been shut down with ongoing construction. Plan to be cautious as you work your way through there. Also going through downtown Tampa, the westbound side of 60 at Channel Side Drive. Right lane closed down with ongoing construction in that stretch. And if you happen to be going through St. Pete, 275 southbound, the off-ramp to 54th Avenue North is closed down for road work as well. Steve Foster, News Radio WFLA.
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12: A hot summer-like day across the Bay Area today with afternoon highs in the low and mid 90s. Feels like temperatures between 100 and 109 degrees. A heat advisory is in effect for Citrus and Hernando County from noon to 7 p.m. tonight. We'll have a chance for some scattered showers and storms in the afternoon and evening hours, about a 40% coverage, and it will increase those rain chances as we head into our Sunday and for the upcoming work week. I'm Max Defender 8 meteorologist Zuleika Soler.
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0: If you're new around here, I want to tell you, we appreciate you. We love to have you on board, and you can learn more about the show and wander into the world's most viral newsroom at thenewsjunkie.com. People are legitimately, it seems, scared to eat food right now. They're scared that they're going to get the cyclospora.
1: But the memes have been so great.
0: Oh, God,
1: The one that I've liked is the people who are high and mighty about what was, I don't know, a month ago considered questionable food decisions. And they were like, yes, I do eat my gas station roller hot dogs. And I'm just sitting back here not having explosive diarrhea while you and your salads are ruining your butt.
0: And they still don't exactly know where all this comes from. They've pointed fingers in a couple of directions, but we haven't really solved the problem of where this is sourced at. It just seems like produce is to blame, as it often is. Now, because the gross truth of it all, which I've told you here on the show, is that this cyclospora stuff is usually farm workers not using a restroom and going out near the produce, or like in a water source near the produce. And then that gets up into the food that you eat. That's where it actually comes from. People have been so grossed out by all of this, and I don't blame you necessarily, that they are abandoning the places that they used to eat at. There's an employee who posts at least anecdotal evidence of this, and he's at a Taco Bell, and there ain't nobody there. It's wide open. It's just him and an empty Taco Bell. No orders on the little screen. You know, I see on here 9:34 there was an order, 9:42 and 10:15. No order since then. Don't know exactly what time it is, but there ain't nobody in this guy's Taco Bell.
1: So it almost seems like they're coming in for breakfast, because you don't usually have lettuce in your breakfast burrito, right? There's not lettuce, but in tacos, it's pretty common.
0: Yeah, thank God no. But yeah, I guess it's been pretty dead out there. There's a lot of places where people usually go, but they've heard, hey, I might get sick here. I might end up getting some stomach issues. I don't want to face that down. So therefore, I'll back off of the Taco Bell or wherever. And I don't know if you guys have seen that. If you have, let us know. Let us know. Like, hey, I usually go to this place and it's been absolutely dead. See Witch on TNJ chat says, Taylor Farms is the source and their lettuce sells under multiple labels. Market side at Walmart is Taylor Farms. They sell it at Whole Foods. Just avoid it like the plague. That's what the FDA was suggesting, that Taylor Farms was the source. They did a test of one sample that came over the border, and they said that that certainly had the cyclospora, the little bug that gives you the cyclospora. And then they said, whoops, it was a false positive test. And they said, but still, we believe this is the source. Nobody really 100% knows just yet. So I don't think it's like we're fully locked in on this. I know there was a story recently on ABC. Let's see if they mentioned. Like, it just seems to me like we're not fully confident, but we think it might be that place.
2: The FDA is investigating a new potential outbreak of that severe stomach illness, cyclosporiasis. It's not yet identifying the location or source, but says that this cluster includes at least 72 cases.
0: It's almost every state.
2: We are already seeing cases hit a record across the country in 41 states. More than 11,000 people have now gotten sick. Typically, in a given year, there are around 3,000 cases, and we are only now about halfway through the season for this.
0: Yeah.
2: The FDA did there was at a least season. 16.
0: Yeah, this is a cyclospora season. Avoid it at all costs, like the plague, but
1: that is a much worse hurricane season.
0: right.
2: Cases to Taylor Farms iceberg lettuce from Mexico, served at Taco Bell locations in 5 states. That's been recalled. We spoke with Chase Strangino in New York, who said that he was one of more than 40 people who got cyclosporiasis after eating a boxed lunch with lettuce at a corporate event. He said that he was sick for weeks.
0: Damn.
2: With untreated symptoms for this can linger for days or even weeks, but thankfully, antibiotics can help clear this up.
0: So it's not a good time. That's the bottom line here. It's not a good time. And the fact that they say 11,000 people got this, you put a zero on the end. 111,000 people probably got it, because nobody wants to tell you. It's a little bit embarrassing, as you could imagine, when you got the cyclospora. So be careful. People are avoiding some of these places. You know, I guess even washing your veggies is not really the fantastic answer that a lot of people think it is.
1: I mean, they've got to be cooked.
0: That's because it's a little bug.
1: It's the only way to kill it is cooking it.
0: Yeah, it's a little like microscopic bug, Sealand, that's in these things, and that's what's caused a lot of these issues. And that stumbled me into this. I think Time magazine had this story, and it said 10 foods that food safety experts never eat. I'm like, okay, well, if the people who are into food safety are like, no, not that one, don't
1: course,
0: eat that.
1: Of course they go for one I like as the picture.
0: Yeah, the oyster.
1: Yeah.
0: The oyster is, and I figured, I'm like, because you're eating an oyster just straight up raw.
1: Most of the time, I like them grilled every once in a while, or like a Rockefeller kind of deal.
0: Yeah, they said raw milk and raw milk cheese. Obviously, those are no good. For the people who like raw milk, what are you doing? What are you doing?
1: The people that fight for raw milk always, it baffles me.
0: Hippies, man. That's what it is. They think that it's people who think that the government is putting big bad stuff in your milk or something. But you want them to put at least something in there. You want them to at least pasteurize it. Cantaloupe? Didn't know that. Cantaloupe is another risk for getting sick, and the food safety experts don't eat it. Raw oysters and shellfish is another one. Sushi rolls, which isn't that kind of like, you know, the seafood, right? It's like raw seafood is what it is. Undercooked pork is another one. Sprouts, and I've heard this many times, that sprouts is another thing that a lot of the food safety experts don't want to eat.
1: Sprouts is one of those things that will be on the menu of a place and then will be mysteriously missing. And you go, why don't they have sprouts today? I'm like, well, you know, the sprouts are causing problems again. And I think a lot of places that once had sprouts on their menu. Can you still get sprouts on a Jimmy John's sub? I think they used to have sprouts. I think they got fed up and they were like, there's two reasons to take something off the menu. A, nobody orders it.
0: Right.
1: And we're not enough people order it, and there's too much waste. And B, they just can't keep it on the menu because they keep having problems with food safety issues. And I feel like sprouts is something that they run into with that very often.
0: I think B is what happened there because you're right. Jimmy John's used to have that as an option, and then they completely wiped that out. Maybe they brought it back, but that was one of them. Pre-cut fruits and vegetables, the food safety experts say, be careful. Do not eat this. Just take notes, folks, mentally, as you're going through the grocery store, at least for a hot second here. Raw eggs. Eggs are far safer today than they were 20 years ago, but some people will not eat them raw. Always kind of a bad idea to do that. Undercooked hamburgers. I heard a guy come in and the other day, sat right next to me, and he goes, I said, you want a burger? How do you want that cooked? And he goes, rare. And I go, you rare burger people are an interesting breed. I know this is kind of a hot take, but I think medium well is actually the best way to get it done. I think like this thing where your burger is still moving around is a little too much for me. But the other one is potlucks and picnic food. So if you are at work and they're doing a thing where everybody brings food, stay away if you want your stomach to be okay. There's the slogan for you. Your feedback and dispatches coming up in just a moment. Record yours over at thenewsjunkie.com right now.
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14: News. I'm Deborah Valentine. The president says Iran is talking with the U.S. about brokering a new peace deal, but he does not think a deal will be reached soon as the U.S. Friday continued renewed attacks on Tehran after their ceasefire collapsed.
15: And by the way, they are talking to us right now. They'd love to make a deal. I don't think they're ready to. I don't think it's time yet, but I'm willing to listen. But they cannot have a nuclear weapon.
14: President Trump made the comment at Friday night's rescheduled White House Correspondents' Dinner. Maine Democrats meet today to handpick their U.S. Senate nominee after Graham Plantner dropped out following sexual assault allegations. Fox's Eben Brown reports.
16: 601 delegates will be voting for either Troy Jackson, a former state Senate president, or health care advocate Sandra Pelletier.
14: The nominee will face Maine incumbent Republican Susan Collins this fall. America's listening to Fox News.
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0: listening, friend. Keep your ears open and your eyes watching for all the keywords that could get you $1,000 just for listening to this great station. You can learn more about the show over on the website, thenewsjunkie.com. What I'm about to play for you is real. It's not out of a horror movie. It's legit. It's real. It's actual. It's an experience that somebody had. And I've got their story that is just unbelievable. And I'm going to share that with you in just a moment here on the show. So buckle up for this terrifying experience that this family had, all captured on their doorbell and their doorbell camera. But real quickly, I want to tell people who support the show, by the way, thanks to everybody so far. Been a lot of you today already. Look at this. Holy cow. I didn't even see half of these. My God. Big thanks to Rockin' Ange, Butter My Noodles, Sun State John, DJ Rage, Tom Tom, Cat BH, and Koalak, all for the gifted subscriptions already today. Thank you so much. That goes to directly support the show. The new option that I put up for folks, Elaine, I thought this was perfect. It's going very viral right now. In the rewards section, if you go to thenewsjunkie.com, if you subscribe or if you gift subscriptions, you get to claim items, and they're under rewards on the homepage. And I just added a brand new item here. And it says, it's a new sticker that says, Jimothy says relax. And it's Jimothy, the raccoon guy. Hang on, let me zoom on in here. Jimothy says relax. It's the viral raccoon that has the internet and the world going absolutely crazy right now. It's a nice circle sticker that you can have. We've covered this story on the show. It's been very viral. The Jimothy Says Relax story is one of the items you can get.
1: We have any new Jimothy sightings? Are they're still looking for
0: him? You know, the interesting thing, C-Lane, there was a bunch over the weekend. If you missed this, it's this weird raccoon that's like deformed that has grabbed everybody's attention online, and people love Jimothy. And they've now started this thing where it's like, we do not give Jimothy's location, because we think that somebody will harm Jimothy, or they'll try to capture Jimothy, or
1: I would think more so than not, somebody would try to keep Jimothy for a pet.
0: Exactly. They're worried about that too. So they ended up stopping with the sightings, at least showing exactly where the animal was. Somebody said we need a back on a plane sticker. You got it. All right. I'll do a back on a plane sticker before the week is up as well. I'll make that an option. But right now we have Jimothy Says Relax is one of your options when you support the show. Now let's go to this story. It's about a family in New Smyrna Beach, Florida. And this is the encounter that was captured on their doorbell video. Brace yourself, because this is a little jarring. But imagine yourself in this situation, because that's what this family was facing. Here we go.
2: Boom, boom, boom, mother.
3: New shocking video shows a shirtless stranger trying to break into a family's home in the middle of the night.
4: What a tattoo on this guy.
3: He threatened to shoot everyone inside.
0: All right, so this guy goes up to these people's doorbell. He's got boom, boom, boom,
1: mother effer.
0: He's got no shirt on. He has a big palm tree tattooed on his chest. And I don't know what's going on with him, but he very quickly says, boom, boom, boom, MFer. And then after that, it was like, I'll shoot anybody in this house. And these people have no idea who this is. I'll give you their whole story, but that's just the actual moment.
2: Boom, boom, boom, mother.
3: New shocking video shows a shirtless stranger trying to break into a family's home in the middle of the night. He threatened to shoot everyone inside. Investigators say it was this man caught on a Ring camera, pulling on door handles, making finger gun gestures, and screaming threats. Thanks for joining us tonight. I'm Luann Sorrell.
0: What's going on with this guy? This family said it was straight out of a horror movie. It was a terrifying night. Around 11:30, Judy Lewis was unwinding in her living room when the doorbell rang. But the man standing on her porch was not a guest, and he refused to take no for an answer. He wouldn't go away. 63-year-old Kevin Moss aggressively pulled on the front door handle, flashed a finger gun gesture, and was shouting profanities nonstop, scaring everybody who was inside the house in this moment. That would be freaky. That would make you panic a little bit. I could see that.
5: Manny Martinez, Fox 35's Bailey Bachover is live tonight in New Smyrna Beach. So Bailey, the mother inside the home told you she thought they were going to die.
6: Good evening. That's right. It was a very scary night for the family, and now they're warning others to lock your doors.
7: It was around 11:30 at night. Judy Lewis was unwinding in her living room when the doorbell chimed. But the man on the porch wasn't a guest, and he wasn't taking no for an answer.
2: Boom, boom, boom, mother...
0: Why is he doing that?
2: I'm going to shoot you up.
7: New Smyrna Beach police say the man is 63-year-old Kevin Moss. Police say Moss aggressively pulled on the front door handle, flashed a finger gun, and hurled death threats. Investigators say he went around back, pounding on windows and trying to force open a sliding glass door.
0: Bro, how did you not get killed? How did you not get killed? You go around somebody's house. First of all, jiggling the front door, saying you're going to kill people. And then you're wandering around, banging on the windows, trying to get on the backside, trying to open the back door. That's how you get shot.
1: Yeah. There's guns in this house. Yeah, that's the way to get shot, right in the face.
0: That's how you instantly get shot. Judy, who lived at this house, shared her story. And she said, first, I just want to say my son, my nephew, and my dog and I are okay this morning. Very thankful for that. But we did have a harrowing night last night at my home. I'm posting this as a PSA to everyone, but also so I don't have to keep repeating the story. Around 11:30 last night, I was on the couch by my front door watching TV. My son and my nephew, who just arrived in town, were in my son's room. All of a sudden, I heard chimes on my Ring camera, and somebody was trying to open my front door to get in. This will make you freak out. I knew it couldn't have been my son, so I immediately started yelling that somebody was trying to get into the house. He and my nephew Jared came out and saw through the glass side door and the lights by the front door that there was a man standing there, shirtless with tattoos, and saying to let him in. He was obviously drunk. My son and Jared said, "You got the wrong house, you need to go." But he tried to get in again and threatened to shoot my son, use his hand like a gun, like a finger bang thing, like, you know, the handgun thing. And boom, boom, boom is what he said. This is the only part I got on my Ring camera. I've got 911 on the phone saying this man won't leave and he's threatened to kill us if we won't let him in. What you don't see is how it escalated, and it escalated big time, Judy says. He got very aggressive. The boys started yelling at him to get the F out and that we were calling the police. The guy was trying as hard as he could to get in. My 20-year-old son was holding the deadbolt. He had his body up against the door just in case. Dispatch told me multiple units were on the way. The guy walked away from the front door. And then he went through our fence gate and came around the back of the house. While we didn't know if he left or not, the three of us stood in the kitchen, staring at my kitchen door, wondering if he was coming in. Then we heard a bang against that door, and he was violently trying to open it. He said he was going to kill us, and I'm going to F you up, is what he was saying over and over. Then he went over to the window that looks into my kitchen sink and hit the window so hard with a vase that a vase fell off the window sill, she said. I've never been so frightened in my entire life. My whole body was shaking. I kept asking, where are the police? Where are the police? Finally, the police arrived, I guess. I want to say thanks to the New Smyrna Beach Police Department. Because the video that she posted is not censored. She says, PSA is keep your doors locked at all times. This could have had a completely different ending. The question I bring to you now is one that's kind of interesting and will be different and reflective amongst generations. When you're just sitting at home, is your front door locked?
1: Yes.
0: Same. But I didn't always do that. I didn't do that in various places. And it took me a long time to learn this lesson because as a kid at my family's house in Royal Palm Beach in the middle of nowhere in the acreage, I remember very clearly we didn't have to lock the door. There was nobody coming down the street. There was nobody to mess with the house. We lived on an acre and a quarter and there was a total of six people on the whole street and you never saw anybody coming down the street or anything. So other than people sneaking over to hang out with my sister in the middle of the night, there weren't any people just stopping by. We never locked the door. I go to Chicago, live there for a while. I don't lock the door one day, and somebody breaks in and steals a bunch of my stuff. I had somebody break into my house when I was living in downtown Orlando. Same kind of thing. And then after that, the cops came over, and they said, why didn't you lock the door? And I was like, yeah, it seems like you're blaming me a little bit. But then after that, I started with it, and now we have an auto lock. We lock all of our doors all the time. Obviously, with this show, there's raised security because some of you are crazy.
1: There's a handful of
0: nut jobs listening to the show.
1: Not only do I have the auto lock, but if I'm home, Mostly because I installed this because of my young child, but I have one of those like latch deals that you would have at a hotel.
0: Like a little security lock kind of thing. It seems unfortunate that that's how things would have to be. But I ask you, are there any of you who are like, nope, I'm still living in the olden times. My neighborhood is still a safe neighborhood. We don't even have to lock our doors. We leave our doors unlocked. Are we all now moving over into this low trust society? Just like Target has everything locked up, like your deodorant and all the rest. Are we now all doing that ourselves at home? Make sure you lock your car. Make sure you lock your house. Crazies wandering around. People trying to steal your stuff. Where are we at on this? Let me know. Send a dispatcher an email over. And we're looking at your comments in chat as well. Because I want to know if this has changed or if this has like got... I feel like it has. I just feel like more people now are worried about stuff like this occurring. And I do think that this guy is very, very, very lucky that he's not dead. Because you're smashing down the door. I don't know if you could fire through a glass door, like a sliding glass door. You're not supposed to fire through like a secured front door. But if this guy would have busted in the house, you could shoot him immediately.
1: Yeah, or if he's getting into your backyard or something that they said that he you know, what you don't see on the Ring camera is that he went out to other places that weren't, you know, didn't have cameras on them and was trying to get in there.
0: Did the same thing.
1: I think maybe he has to get in before you shoot him.
0: Yeah, I think so.
1: Or can you like open the door and cock the gun and be like, out of here, bud?
0: Well, you could try it. I see a bunch of people chiming in on this. Dwayne says people who leave doors unlocked in today's world are asking for trouble. This is Mish who says, I've always locked all my doors behind me. Always. Kevin disagrees. I never lock my door. Kevin said, what is your setup? And, I'm not trying to break into your house, but what is your setup? And also has that changed over time? Let us know with your emails and dispatches. Tips at thenewsjunkie.com.
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11: Guaranteed human.
12: U.S. measles cases have reached a 35-year high with 2,318 reported infections as Florida records 155 cases ahead of the school year. Fox 35 spoke to Seminole County Medical Director Todd Husty.
13: When you see kids die from measles, then it changes your mind. Measles is a dangerous problem. I mean, it was almost gone because we vaccinated.
12: The rise of measles infections is due to the spread of misinformation regarding vaccines. The MMR vaccine has been in use since 1971. Extensive global medical studies prove there is no link between the vaccine and autism. SpaceX launched its massive Starship rocket in a 13th test flight yesterday evening after previous delays due to weather and technical issues. Fox 35 spoke to space expert Ken Kremer.
14: I think the great success they had today points to a better chance that they will have an orbital flight. This was pretty much a fully successful mission.
12: Friday's test flight marked the second launch of the latest version of the SpaceX Super Heavy rocket. The booster made a controlled splashdown in the Gulf of America, and the Starship upper stage continued on before making a soft landing in the Indian Ocean. The family of Jayden Baez has reached a $1 million settlement in a federal civil rights lawsuit over the 2022 deputy-involved shooting. Baez was killed in Kissimmee after deputies opened fire during a shoplifting incident. Deputies say Baez struck a patrol vehicle, prompting the shooting. The settlement will be paid through the Florida Sheriff's Risk Management Fund rather than taxpayer dollars. Five amateur basketball players and their coach are in custody after authorities say the teens stole snacks from a Davenport 7-Eleven. Investigators say the five players, ranging in age from 16 to 17, shoplifted items from the store. Authorities say Coach Malik Harvey was arrested after allegedly lying to investigators and refusing to cooperate during the investigation. The Washington, D.C. team was in Florida for a basketball tournament with the Amateur Athletic Union. With Florida's News, I'm Tim Adkins.
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15: Going through the Plant City area, you're going to see on northbound State Road 39 by Charlie Griffin Road. Right lane has been shut down with ongoing construction. Plan to be cautious as you work your way through there. Also going through downtown Tampa, the westbound side of 60 at Channel Side Drive. Right lane closed down with ongoing construction in that stretch. And if you happen to be going through St. Pete, 275 southbound, the off-ramp to 54th Avenue North is closed down for road work as well. Steve Foster, News Radio WFLA.
16: A hot summer-like day across the Bay Area today with afternoon highs in the low and mid-90s. Feels like temperatures between 100 and 109 degrees. A heat advisory is in effect for Citrus and Hernando County from noon to 7 p.m. tonight. We'll have a chance for some scattered showers and storms in the afternoon and evening hours, about a 40% coverage, and it will increase those rain chances as we head into our Sunday and for the upcoming work week. I'm Max Defender 8 meteorologist Zuleika Soler.
17: A decision nears. I'm Deborah Valentine, Fox News. President Trump is signaling a decision is near on launching a major strike against Iran. Fox's Chanley Painter has the latest.
18: He says the military is locked and loaded. Even as talks continue, President Trump says Tehran remains far from a deal. The New York Times reporting U.S. intelligence believes Iran's new supreme leader may be more open to pursuing a nuclear weapon. As concerns grow inside the administration that China and Russia could be enabling Tehran, Trump says both leaders have assured him they are not arming Iran.
19: I don't think they'd want to have me disappointed.
18: Meantime, the standoff is spreading at sea. The U.S. military says it disabled a second commercial ship after it allegedly ignored four warnings and tried to breach Iran's blockade.
17: President Trump recently warned that Iranian civilian infrastructure could be targeted if attacks on shipping in the Strait of Hormuz continues. This week, a new batch of Fox News polls dropped, revealing how Americans feel about the president and the conflict with Iran. Fox's Jessica Rosenthal has more.
20: The latest Fox News poll finds 56% oppose the conflict with Iran. That is 4 points down from where opposition was in May. Still, nearly two-thirds think hostilities will last a year or more, and about the same amount opposes the president's handling of Iran. The president's overall approval rating stands at 39%, with loss of support from some key groups, including non-MAGA Republicans, whose support dropped 13 points in a month. If midterms were held today, the polling found 7% more voters would go for the Democrat over the Republican in their House district. And the Fox poll found while 50% view capitalism favorably, 31% view democratic socialism favorably. Jessica Rosenthal, Fox News.
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1: Good morning, Tampa Bay, 970 WFLA. Talking Fishing, going to be here until 8 o'clock.
2: Unfortunately, only till 8 o'clock.
1: Certainly appreciate you guys joining us here this morning. We know you got a lot of choices out there, so thank you for settling in with us. We got 2 hours to talk some fishing, get you caught up on the world. We got the great Jason Behringer on the other side. We've got a phone line that is wide open. You want to join us, questions, comments, fishing reports, you can bring them right here, 1-800-969-9352. We're also live on the Real Animals Facebook page, the Hubbard's Marina Facebook page, and the Hubbard's YouTube channel. So check us out there. You can also drop your comments in there, and we'll try to answer your questions that way as well. Weather.
2: I'm a little frustrated this morning, honestly, looking at this weather.
1: You're frustrated
2: frustrated? I mean, we had what? We finally had our summertime rain that you've been begging for.
1: Yeah.
2: And boy, just all came at once.
1: Yeah, that's
2: and I was kind of joking. I was like, man, drought conditions for a little while, able to run a lot of trips. This ain't too bad. We'll just get all the rain over in a couple days. Give us some time to do maintenance. But now it looks like it's going to continue. We got a pretty nice weekend here. We're coming up on a full moon, so that's going to be nice. The front side of the full moon looks very fishable through this weekend. Start of the work week gets a little more moderate. We're going to see more of a west wind pattern, which is not the greatest. Makes it a little challenging for us offshore guys. But it's not super rough Monday, Tuesday, Wednesday, but it's kind of more moderate. And that wind and swell is going to be right out of the west, making things a little challenging if you're trying to head offshore. Again, not super rough, but it's gonna open your eyes in the morning when you put your nose out there, you know? And then it looks like second half of the work week, we're going to get another one of these challenging fronts. So what happened with Bertha? Bertha was a front that came down, and this time of year, those fronts don't make it all the way into Florida, obviously, because we're just dying of heat and humidity in the summer. But these fronts are still happening. But what will happen is a front will come down just low enough and stall. And because the Gulf is so hot and because the tropics are so ready to be active, if these fronts can make it down low enough and stall, they sit there, and those remnants of those front, the little tail of the front, can sit in basically Apalachicola Bay and become something tropical. And it looks like a lot of these models are sniffing that at the end of this work week coming up. We're going to have a lot of rain, a little frontal boundary. It's going to stall, and then it's going to sit there. And it looks like potentially we're going to see another 3, 4, 5 days of rain and stuff.
1: But it looks
2: potentially.
1: Like, yeah, it looks like next weekend could be a mess, huh?
2: Yeah, so, but
1: that's Thursday, Friday, 90% chance. Oof.
2: But this is all very early.
1: Yeah.
2: And it's all something that models are sniffing and totally can change. So I wouldn't put too much weight in it yet, but that's something to keep an eye on. So if you want to get out there fishing, it looks like this weekend's going to be best. Monday, Tuesday, Wednesday will be okay, a little more moderate, and chance of rain will be a little higher. And then second half of the work week, post full moon, looks like it's going to be pretty nautical, potentially.
1: 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So you probably covered some of ICAST last week, I would assume. But
2: yeah, we talked about it a little bit.
1: ICAST.
2: But Darlene Schumann was on the show with us from the Salt Strong Alliance, so we talked a lot about the new Skyway fishing piers and how much work the Salt Strong Alliance is doing planting clams and oysters. It was really, really interesting. Did you know?
1: Did you know
2: an oyster can filter 50 gallons of water a day? Just one oyster, and a clam does 30 gallons.
1: It's a big deal. I mean, that's
2: crazy.
1: CCA and Blair Wiggins have been doing that clam restoration project over there in Mosquito Lagoon.
2: So that clam restoration progress that Blair's doing with CCA is what Darlene, that model, and even the same drone that they're using is what she's using in Tampa Bay.
1: Okay.
2: Yeah.
1: Good.
2: Million. I think she said 4 million clams.
1: A lot of clams.
2: Yeah.
1: It's making a difference over there. That fishery's bouncing back.
2: I'm saying in Tampa Bay, they've done
1: really?
2: 4 million.
1: Okay. They've done millions over there in Mosquito Lagoon,
2: yeah,
1: too. Yeah. Blair. And
2: it's pretty cool. They're replicating that project in Tampa Bay.
1: Yeah. That is cool. Well, yeah. It's nice to see when they find something that works, we actually do it in other places. What a concept.
2: And we talked a lot about the other cool thing that you missed was the coastal corridor. So FWC and I forget the other government agency. It's like the fundraising arm of FWC, and Travis is going to get mad at me that I don't remember it. But it is they raised a bunch of money. Like, I think, I forget. It's a lot of money. I want to say $40 million, something crazy, maybe even more than that, to do the wildlife corridor in the state. That's terrestrial. That's on land, the wildlife corridor. And it's basically an interstate system for animals to get up and down and east to west on our state. What they're trying to replicate now is they're trying to raise funds, and they already have $15 million to start. They're trying to do that along our coastlines and make a coastal corridor. So basically artificial reef systems and all this cool stuff along the coastlines to basically make an intercoastal waterway highway for fisheries along our coastlines up and down Florida. And I'm hoping, working with Darlene and some other players in the industry, maybe we can help get them to start in Tampa Bay. And we've already seen that along the south side of the Skyway, those big oyster reef things. Darlene and her team and the Salt Strong Alliance work with FDOT. And they were
1: the ones along the causeway.
2: Yeah, along the entrance on the south side of the Skyway, those big like 9-10 foot oyster reefs they put in the water there. Yeah,
1: the ones you can see.
2: The ones you can see at low tide. Yeah,
1: interesting.
2: Mm-hmm.
1: Well, that's good.
2: Yeah, so more of that kind of stuff.
1: Good
2: it's pretty
1: stuff.
2: Interesting. But yeah. So all that to say, we didn't talk about ICAST that much because we had so much going on. Plus, we had Captain Steve Pappin with us, so. Talking a lot about the offshore side of things and the big red snapper, and the bite lately has been really good.
1: Really?
2: We've ironically seen some really big red grouper in shallower. It was funny yesterday. I did the Fox 13 report. I wrote my report talking about how we're catching a lot of big red grouper, but you got to be like 120, 140. Then yesterday afternoon, I'm standing down on Don's dock and some of the charter boats come in with impressive, impressive red grouper catches on very short trips. And I got to talking, and they're catching big red grouper. I promise I wouldn't say exactly where, but inside of 100 foot in a very shallow area, very impressively large red grouper.
1: No kidding.
2: Yeah. So the bite's pretty good for red grouper right now. Seemingly has picked up significantly in the last week since that storm. And I think it was that storm that kind of grouped all those fish up.
1: Sure. Yeah. Mm-hmm. Brought them all with them. Relief spots, I imagine.
2: Yeah, fish are just like you and I, man. When a hurricane is coming, they sense it and they eat heavily, knowing the weather's going to get bad and they won't be able to eat. So just like you and I, everybody goes to the store and stocks up on
1: hurricane
2: toilet paper
1: powder.
2: And snacks. Yeah. And then during the storm, what do we all do? We hunker down in our house and go to structure. And the fish do the same thing. The biggest structure out there, the middle grounds peaks, the elbow, the biggest, tallest ledge you have, the big

0: him.
1: He's probably on some island somewhere, bro.
0: He probably is. He's a world traveler. Captain Gino, what's up, dog? Nothing.
1: Yeah. Gene told you, he's on an island somewhere.
2: No, I'm not. I'm sitting on the Everglades getting ready to do another veterans charter.
1: The Everglades. Sounds like the island.
2: I went there last week, but I finally got time after, you guys say, traveling around so much to thank Dylan and the Real Animals crew for the support of Memorial Day. Man, it's been way over a month, but, you know, we got 76 veterans on the water in 4 hours.
0: That's great.
2: It was amazing. Wow.
0: That's awesome.
2: It was amazing.
0: Yeah, that's very
2: cool. It's going to get bigger every year. So just wanted to say thank you. Appreciate you guys.
0: Good work, brother. You're the one doing the legwork, kid. We're just a platform you get to spread it on. So we appreciate what you do for the veterans, man. That's big, especially in an area like this.
2: Yeah, it's fun. It's a lot of fun. It's part of my therapy, too. But, Dylan, where do I get these summertime wahoo? Where do I go?
1: Deep.
2: I need to find one of those.
1: Yeah, deep. And, I mean, if you are in one of these fancy boats nowadays, a lot of people have Starlink offshore, and you can access the internet offshore, and that makes it easy because then you can look at where the tidal rips are in comparison to where you are. Because if you can find one of those temperature gradients, fishing that edge is where you're going to get them. And my buddy Steve Pappen, he runs a lot with my good friend Doug, and Doug's boat has that stuff, and they utilize it very well to catch a lot of those wahoo.
2: Yeah,
1: but if you don't have that kind of stuff, just run out there as deep as you can get. The deeper you go, the more likely it is. But we've seen wahoo as shallow as like 120, 140. And I've caught them as shallow as 80 foot before. So they are in shallow. But the deeper you go, the more likely it is. And there's a lot of sargassum around. So it makes trolling a little bit tricky. Really, the best idea that we've seen lately is just the flat line. Keep that flat line out there.
2: Yeah,
1: and
2: keep the flat line down.
1: Yeah. I mean, we're seeing mahi. We're seeing a lot of blackfin tuna. And the wahoo have been swimming up to the back of the boat. You just got to keep your eyes peeled. And then when they swim up, be ready with the right kind of tackle. And then if he doesn't eat right away, just keep lowering that tackle. Keep getting a little lighter and a little lighter and a little lighter. And he'll finally eat. It's just a matter of keeping him hooked at that point.
2: Yeah, I've had no less than 6 or 7 of these things next to the boat. I've never boated one.
1: Yeah, no, yeah. I mean, trust me, it's a challenge.
2: I hate them.
1: Yeah, when they get next to the boat, the tricky thing is, and Steve talks about this a lot, is not overfeeding them, even small pieces of chum. And one thing that Billy always talked about that I loved is he talked about how you're chumming fish up and you chum those mangroves up. What a lot of people don't realize is the tension of the line going through your guides is enough to make that little piece of bait look different. So if you're cutting up a bunch of 1-inch chunks of thread fins and tossing them out there, and that wahoo's coming up and eating those little chunks, you put another chunk on a hook and add that. So you throw the chunks out that don't have hooks, and then you throw your hooked bait in that same area. But put the rod in the rod holder, and then pull the line off the tip of the guide. So that way you're hand pulling the line through. So that way there's no hydrodynamic or static drag on that line.
0: It's drifting just like the rest of the cut.
1: Exactly.
2: Yeah.
1: Billy said that in a seminar one time when he was talking about live or dead bait and mangrove snapper. And I was like, whoa.
0: Yeah.
1: That's a light bulb went off.
2: Great idea.
0: Gino, I'm up against the clock, brother. Good luck down there in the Glades. Enjoy your day, my friend. Thanks for all you do with Lions of Liberty.
2: I appreciate you guys. Thank you.
1: All right, see you, buddy.
0: Great guy right there taking care of our veterans, which is very, very important. Phone lines are open here. 1-800-969-9352. It's the Real Animals Radio Show. We'll be back.
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10: It's one thing I don't think people realize is the stuff that you mention on the show is stuff like I've brought stuff to Mike before, like, hey, let's do this. And he's like, no, we haven't tried that yet. We got to try that. We got to We got to use that. We got to figure out what it's like.
0: Yeah. It's I learned it thing. Many, many years ago. You can't, this in this business, you get a lot of phone calls from a lot of people who just, for some reason, lure companies have for years reached out. Hey, I got a new lure. We're bringing it to market.
10: Yeah.
0: I want to advertise. Send me some. Well, I'm going to send you some, but we want to advertise. I need you to send me some, and then we'll talk.
10: Mm-hmm.
0: I want to make sure. We had one, Billy and I had one. The guy was just wearing me out. Finally, I'm like, listen, it's real simple. Either send me some and give me a minute to throw them. If I catch some fish on it, I'll call you. I promise you, we want advertisers. That's how this game is played. So, mm-hmm. you know, I hope they work. I hope they're awesome, but we're going to try them first. Billy took them home, put them in the pool, filled up with water. They were a train wreck, dude. Mm-hmm. I'm like, yeah, exactly why we don't do
10: that's awesome.
0: That stuff. Yeah. Yeah. Yeah. Speaking of lures and iCast.
10: Nice segue.
0: Yeah, you like that. Huh? iCast was a lot of fun. Great to see a bunch of great friends. At iCast.
10: I taught Mike a little something about steakhouses and how you can get truffle butter.
0: You did.
10: Yeah, you're welcome.
0: Thank you. Yeah.
10: Opening doors for you, bud.
0: Eye-opening experience for sure. Yeah.
10: Steak toppers.
0: I ate at that steakhouse every day that I was there.
10: Yeah.
0: Yeah.
10: Mike teaches me a little bit about business. I teach him about steakhouses.
0: All good. Helping one another succeed in life. speaking of lures, Mirror Lure, our good friends at Mirror Lure over there, just never cease to amaze me. They've got what is called the new HPD, the high-pitched Dean. So they have taken the very, very popular Miradine, you hear us talking about them all the time, and they have added a high-pitched Dean to the series.
10: That flyer. You already saw the flyer.
0: You like that, don't you?
10: Yeah. I stopped by their booth. We talked a lot. They didn't show me all the cool new stuff. I didn't. I even looked around. I guess what they always show me is the island lure stuff. Because it's the offshore side. Yeah. They just assumed I wasn't interested in this.
0: Well, they're wrong.
10: Yeah. That's pretty cool.
0: Yeah. It's
10: we sell cool. a ton of these lures in the shop. Everybody always comes in looking. And the online store, a lot of people buying mirror lures when they're getting their other tackle, too.
0: For sure. It's just a great great bait. They've also got some new colors that have been dropped into the Soft Dean XL, the SDXL Shallow Diver, and the Fat Boy Pro on the Paul Brown original series, part of Mirror Lure.
10: So
0: again, great new colors.
10: So the HPD is basically, it's a Mirror Dean with now sound.
0: Right. Noisy Dean. Oh. Like a noisy little critter coming through there. The high-pitched clap. Yeah. I mean, again.
10: It was already a great lure. Now you're adding vibration and sound to it.
0: Yeah. Yeah. Mm. Yeah. They don't... they just do everything the right way at Mirror Lure, and they have ever since I've been in the business. Was my very first
10: just good
0: sponsor,
10: people.
0: If you will. Eric Bochnick is Fruit of the Earth. Mike Tinian over there. I mean, top
10: and
0: to
10: you
0: bottom.
10: Stop to the booth, and it's all family in there.
0: It
10: it's
0: is
10: like, oh, here's my daughter and my granddaughter and my son.
0: Right.
10: You got the whole family in there.
0: Yeah,
10: it's awesome.
0: It's a really neat, neat experience. I actually got to fish with Eric's brother Frank as well. Billy and I filmed a show with him down in Charlotte Harbor, and it was the most insane artificial bite I've ever seen in my entire life. And it wasn't even as good stuff. Like halfway through the day, Billy's like, hey, you know, just so you know, Frank, Mike and I would never come back to any of these spots to fish. He literally looked at Billy and laughed and goes, oh, I don't care if you fish here. This isn't my good stuff. We have been catching fish for hours.
10: We're filming a show, boys. I'm not going to show you my good stuff.
0: No, we don't need all that. So, very good stuff. Again, Mirror Lure, always doing it right. Make sure you check out the new high-pitched Dean, the new colors on the Paul Brown original series with that Soft Dean series. They have great, great baits over there at Mirror Lure. Phone lines are open here, 1-800-969-9352. 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
11: Hundreds of teenagers on e-bikes took over downtown Orlando last weekend. Several citations were issued and e-bikes confiscated. Retired Orlando Police Chief Orlando Rolone spoke to Fox 35.
12: Charges could be filed for someone putting together an unsanctioned event.
11: Governor DeSantis vetoed an e-bike safety bill that would have set a 10-mile-per-hour speed limit near pedestrians and required state tracking of e-bike crashes. Kissimmee Mayor Jackie Espinoza could be impeached over alleged ethics violations. According to a special prosecutor, Espinoza funneled $50,000 of city COVID-19 funds to businesses owned by family members against the advice of the city attorney. A 17-year-old suspect was shot and killed by Miami-Dade County Sheriff's deputies while serving a warrant on Friday. According to officials, when deputies entered the residence, the suspect emerged armed with a firearm. One deputy discharged their weapon, killing the teen. The Florida Department of Law Enforcement is investigating. With Florida's News, I'm Tim Adkins.
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14: Puka, Bella, I'm sure you've noticed some changes.
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17: Don't forget, there is ongoing construction affecting lanes on the highways and roads of Tampa Bay, including both north and south of I-275 between 38th Avenue North and 4th Street. That's long-term construction there, as well as the ramp from 54th Avenue North westbound towards I-275. And taking a look in Hillsboro, I-275 southbound towards eastbound lanes of I-4, as well as 301 both north and southbound between Bloomingdale Avenue and Dr. King Boulevard. I'm Brian Black, News Radio WFLA.
18: A hot summer-like day across the Bay Area today with afternoon highs in the low and mid 90s. Feels like temperatures between 100 and 109 degrees. A heat advisory is in effect for Citrus and Hernando County from noon to 7 p.m. tonight. We'll have a chance for some scattered showers and storms in the afternoon and evening hours, about a 40% coverage, and it will increase those rain chances as we head into our Sunday and for the upcoming work week. I'm Max Defender 8 meteorologist Zuleika Soler.
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14: Welcome back, 636 here at the iHeart Media Empire. Again, phone lines are open here, 1-800-969-9352. You know, one of the things that happens to my bride and I this time of year, as you get into the warmer part of the summer, for some reason my wife, she loves the beach, right? She's a Florida girl, so she's always like, this weekend you're taking me to the beach and then we're going to get a grouper sandwich. And I used to say, well, where are we going to get a grouper sandwich, babe? And she would say, you know, wherever.
2: Yeah.
14: Now she says we're going to the Friendly Fisherman to get a grouper sandwich, because we went there and she had the grouper sandwich and she loved it. So, and yeah. I never complain because the captain's platter is outstanding as well.
2: I sent someone over there. I sent someone over there and they were like, what should I order? And I was like, well, the captain's platter is my favorite, but grouper sandwich is really good. There's a bunch of, I gave them a big list, and the next day they stopped me.
14: Yeah.
2: They were like, whoa, that grouper sandwich. I was like, yeah, you got it blackened, didn't you? And they were like, yes.
14: Yeah.
2: It's so amazing.
14: Yeah.
2: Just don't do fried, because then you'll blackened. Be really hooked.
14: Yeah. Lightly blackened on the grouper sandwich, and it is fantastic. 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It's managed by the Hubbard's family. 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It's done the right way. 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Make your way over there. You will not be disappointed. It is not your normal, you know, touristy seafood, as I call it.
2: And they're about to launch a new menu, too. And they've added the cook your catch. We've always done cook your catch, but it's always been fried, blackened, broiled, or regular fried. You got four options. And it just came out, big old tray of fish and some sides with coleslaw, which is my favorite. That coleslaw is amazing.
14: Really good, yeah.
2: Fries, and then our special corn fritters. But now they've added a twist. You can do the cook your catch, and now you can put it on a salad. You could put it in tacos. You could put it on a sandwich. They've added all these, a litany of different options. Choices. Yeah. Like, and that's options. Launching soon. It hasn't launched yet, but it's coming soon. And I'm super excited about that because now we'll be able to do cook your catch in multiple different ways. Pretty cool.
14: Like I said, the Friendly Fisherman doing it the right way, managed by the Hubbard's family. You can tell they're doing it right. Dylan's eyes light up like it's little kid at Christmas when you're talking about this place.
2: I like food.
14: I do, it's too. True. And I like good seafood, and they got good seafood there, so it's worth the check. Let's check out our good friend here, Donald and Lutz, real quick. Donald, what you got for us today?
15: Hey, good morning. Hey, taking Henry to Lake Tarpon today. Got nice. My little boat all ready for us, a little 12-foot aluminum boat, and so we're going to hit Lake Tarpon.
14: Nice.
15: Going Sunday to Yankee Town.
14: Oh.
15: I'm going to do some fishing up there. Yeah.
14: Okay.
15: Yep. Tuesday, going to get them out. Not Tuesday, I'm sorry. Wednesday, going to get them back out. And Thursday, we're going to Key Largo for a couple of days.
14: Uh-oh.
15: Taking a little boat.
2: I want to be your grandson. Sounds fun.
15: Yeah. He is spoiled. I got the email. I saw that August 8th is... The Junior Pro Staff
14: Award ceremony. Yep. Gator yes. Gyms. Going to be at Gator Gyms there, 3301 Pinellas Point Drive. Jim Bickle always
2: awesome.
14: Supporting us in a great way.
15: Yeah, absolutely. And I will be there to help out if you need help, but I'm going to show up, even if Henry doesn't win anything. But fortunately, he's going to be on his way back home. So.
14: Okay. All right. Well, yeah. Appreciate you coming on out. Hopefully we'll have, I know it's a tough weekend. It's the weekend before school starts, at least in Hillsborough County. That always makes it a little bit tough, but we had to do it when we had to do it. So hopefully everybody will be able to make it out there. We got the Ingle Coolers have already shown up, got Bull Bay Rods, got our gift certificates for Gator Gyms. Then obviously CCA Florida, Yamaha Outboards, all they've done for us with $10,000 in scholarship money. We're going to award that Amazing. As well. So going to be very, very cool.
2: Sounds fun.
15: Yeah, absolutely. I can't. So next July, Henry turns 18, which is just blows my mind, right?
14: Yeah, no
15: and,
14: doubt.
15: So what's the cutoff for the junior pro staff?
14: He's out, bro. This is it.
15: He's
14: yeah, he's out. This is it.
15: So, yeah,
2: last run.
14: Yeah, this
15: yep.
14: is it.
15: So we got to. So I've been trying to get him out, but this weather has been insane. You know, it's just.
2: Been a little rainy. We'll get out this weekend or the early part of the work week because it looks like potentially end of the work week next weekend might be a little rainy and insane again. So take advantage. Make hay while the sun is shining.
15: Yep. Well, next weekend we'll be in the Keys. So hopefully it'll be nice down there. So
2: fingers crossed.
15: Hook up with Captain Mike Perry and hang out with him and get to meet Henry. So it'll be cool.
2: Nice. And the best part about the Keys is even if it is bad weather, you can still fish a bridge.
14: Yeah.
2: You can fish the dock out back of your place and have a good time.
14: Yeah, there's a lot of options there in the Keys for sure. Good luck. Good luck down there, Donald.
15: On the water.
14: Yeah, buddy.
15: Hey, I appreciate you guys. Hey, take care, stay safe, and tight lines, everyone.
14: Thank you,
2: buddy.
15: Thanks.
14: I don't have the heart to tell him. It might be our last year for our junior pro staff. Now that CCA's star tournament has gone towards the kids, I'm wrestling with putting my attention on that, helping CCA build that. You know, my great friend Lisa Fitzgerald is over there. So we may push our tournament.
2: Join forces.
14: Yeah.
2: Yeah.
14: Yeah. It might be
2: Makes
14: the way
2: sense.
14: To go. Just right now we have a kids tournament.
2: Well, Donna won't care. His kid's aging out.
14: Right. Good point.
2: It's over for him anyway.
14: Good point. Good point.
2: That's one less person.
14: Yeah, one less person. Let's check out.
2: I'm disappointed because Jack's just old enough to join it.
14: Nice, right?
2: Let me down, Mike.
14: He's got to be in the CCA.
2: Yeah,
14: we'll
2: he is.
14: The star. Yeah, we'll get him in the star.
2: Mm-hmm.
14: Let's. He gets to fish with a legend. Now he's fishing on the YouTube channel. I mean, you know.
2: Somebody recognized him from YouTube the other day, and oh man. It was all he could talk about for 2 days. And he's like, yeah, when are we going to film another YouTube video, Dad? Now he's on my back.
14: He's a celeb.
2: Yeah, it's funny.
14: Let's check in with Alan in St. Pete. Alan, how are you this morning?
16: Doing well, guys. Good to hear your voices.
14: Thank you, my friend. Yours too.
2: Good to hear you.
16: Yeah. So I've been out scalloping in between the weather windows. Had two separate groups of Wisconsinites come down and want to, that are kind of addicted to it now, so it's an annual thing.
14: Nice.
16: And now I think I sprained my liver.
14: I was gonna say a bunch of cold beers and some scalloping.
16: Yeah,
14: huh?
16: If you brought them people, man, you know how it is, Mike.
14: I do.
16: There.
2: Nothing but cheese and beer.
14: I do, no
16: yeah,
14: doubt.
16: you can't compete with these guys when it comes to drinking. They drink like a bunch of Brits on a rugby trip.
14: No doubt.
16: It's just it's madness. But we had a good time. Scalloping has been it's been a grind. You can get them. You're not going to do like the last 2 years. Pasco County we got spoiled. You could get boat limits every time you went, and they were everywhere. Here you gotta grind. You gotta find them. You can manage 2 or 3 gallons. You're having a good day, but it's enough to make some nice linguine with shrimp and a red sauce.
14: Nice.
16: So it's good stuff. So I have noticed that after the storm there, the scallops, when we found them on Tuesday, were bigger than they were the week before. So they're actually good size to them. I mean, just under 2 gallons of scallops would get you about a pound and a quarter of meat. So
2: yeah, the rain definitely changed a lot of stuff. How was the water clarity? I imagine it was probably tougher, right?
16: It's gone. It's you know, anywhere around Anclote River north, it gets better really quick.
2: You gotta get north of
16: that. I just love that area. The grass is just amazing. I've always amazed at how the water quality improves when you get just past Honeymoon Island. It just goes remarkably better. So it was a little murky, but on a sunny day, and scallops were a little shallower than they normally are. I'm not going to give away any spots, but I was finding them inside of 3 feet of water, which makes it really easy for an old fat man like myself who doesn't swim the best. So
14: I hear you, brother. I'm glad you enjoyed it. I'm glad you put them cheese heads on them. Well done.
16: We did. We had a good time. We had a little engagement that went down at Honeymoon Island, of all places. And
2: nice.
16: So, yeah, lots of good memories.
14: Yeah, there you go. That's what it's all about. Hopefully we'll see you Tuesday night. We're going to be at OCC Roadhouse, 7 to 9 p.m. this Tuesday night. It's the fourth Tuesday of the month. And
2: It's going to be awesome.
14: We'll be there talking fishing. Unfortunately, you'll have to listen to Dylan and I, but we'll be there telling some truths.
16: I'll be there as well.
14: Good. Looking forward to seeing you, my friend.
16: All right, brother.
14: Be good. Have a great day. Be safe out there.
16: Will do.
14: One of Pinellas County's finest right there. Doing what he does. Really good dude. Really good people. Great family. So good stuff. Phone lines are open here. 1-800-969-9352. Did you see anything else at ICAST that was interesting?
2: I mean, I saw a lot of different interesting things. Something that sticks out to me. I mean, every booth had something cool. I mean, I liked the Engel Coolers charcuterie cooler. Did you see that?
14: Oh, yeah.
2: That was best in show, too. Yeah. Oh, yeah. It was a wine cooler, but they had the trays in there so you could add your meats and cheeses. I was like, that's pretty legit. there was this company, PC Fun, is how you pronounce it, I'm pretty sure. It's a very unique, real company, and they bring to market a very affordable product that is pretty good quality. And they're bringing out an electric reel that is an insane price. I think it was like $700 or $800, and it's got 50 plus pounds of drag. I think he said 55 pounds of drag.
14: Wow.
2: Yeah. For an affordable price, $800. I mean, if you look at some of the other high-end companies, I love Daiwa products, and Daiwa's always been my go-to. But their electric reels, you're going to be spending $1,400, $1,600, $1,800 to match that drag power.
14: Right.
2: Pretty crazy.
14: Hmm. Interesting.
2: Yeah. So that was pretty interesting. And then a lot of new slow pitch lures. I mean, slow pitch jigs. I mean, the Johnny Jigs guys have some really cool stuff coming to market. Ocean's Legacy, JYG. I don't know. Every booth had something kind
14: of
2: cool.
14: Well, that's and that's part of ICAST, right? They bring out a lot of the new products.
2: Yeah.
14: Congratulations to Bull Bay Rods, the Saltwater.
2: Oh, best in
14: best
2: show.
14: Best in show again for the new Banshee BG. The BG stands for Big Game. So now we've added some big game rods to the Bull Bay Banshee series.
2: Two governor gubernatorial candidates walking around running for governor. We had I got a chance to sit and chat with the head person of all of NOAA, and then also second in hand, Laura, she was there too. So, and the head guy at NOAA, like the man, the in person in charge, was wearing a fishing shirt, sitting there at the CCA booth drinking beer at happy hour with us. It was awesome.
14: Nice.
2: Talking redfish, you know. So it's cool to see some of those upper echelon leadership type folks kind of just intermixing with the normal peoples.
14: The normal fishing folk.
2: Yeah, talking fishing.
14: Danko's new Premio knife series is absolutely incredible. Got to see those. Those will be in stores here soon, like right around $80. But man, the minute you picked it up, the minute I picked the knife up, you're like, wow.
2: Yeah.
14: Game changer. They've done really, really great research and development on the blades. It's going to be pretty spectacular. You know, that's kind of what ICAST is. It's a new product showcase for a lot of these companies. You get to see what's new. Some new stuff coming out from Bob's Machine Shop. I thought that they had some really innovative stuff, which they always do. A lot of great new apparel on the market. Fell in love with a new pair of sunglasses. Smith, really impressed with the ChromoPop lenses. That was kind of a cool thing that I kind of saw. We got Quantum reels. You know, that's my reel of choice. They got the new Exceed coming out. Very, very popular. That's a step above the Cabo. I thought those were... I've been playing with some of the prototypes.
2: I got to see one of those.
14: They tweaked them all outright. They're pretty nasty. Yeah, lots of good stuff.
2: I have to call Gary about that.
14: Lots of goodies.
2: That's awesome.
14: There. Yeah, so interesting show. Again, saw a lot of people, some of my friends from the Florida Insider Fishing Report, the Watts brothers were there. I mean, I saw Blair Wiggins, Bouncer Smith was running around, the legendary Bouncer guy.
2: I always love hanging out with Bouncer at ICAST.
14: He's unique.
2: Yeah.
14: He's a unique
2: guy.
14: Good dude. Yeah, for sure.
2: Forgot more about fishing than most people.
14: Oh, there's no doubt. Mark Davis. Let's see who else saw. George Gods. So we had lunch with Rob Fordyce and his wife, Catherine.
2: And his daughter.
14: And Katie K. Fordyce, I think it's K.
2: She has a show, too.
14: She does have a show, yeah.
2: The whole family's got a show.
14: Yeah, they're impressive. Saw my good friend, what's Larry's last name? God, no, I can't remember. Rankin.
2: Yeah.
14: I have a friend named Larry Reinhold, too, and I was crisscrossing.
2: I was like, which Larry?
14: Not Larry Reinhold. Larry Rankin, who is retired now, but he was a bigwig with Ray Marine years ago when I was there. So it was good to see him. I didn't see my friends with Hooker Pumps. Did you see them?
2: I did not see. There was a lot of people that didn't have a booth.
14: A lot of people didn't have a booth. Yeah, no doubt. No doubt. My boys at Lateral Media had a booth. It was good to see everybody over there. Yeah, it was good. Thought it was a good show.
2: It's always fun hanging out and catching up with everybody and getting a chance to just meet and greet and break bread, you know?
14: Yeah. Yeah. I thought it was interesting. My old apparel company, Mojo, kind of doing a relaunch. They've been picked up by new ownership. They were doing some stuff. Under Armour had a huge booth like they always do. It was kind of a unique. CCA did a great job as always. They gave away that Pathfinder.
2: Yeah. Had a good meeting with FWC.
14: Yes, we did have a good meeting.
2: And Mike we got Mike to go to a meeting, talk about fishing regulations.
14: I don't know why you say we.
2: Yeah.
14: You.
2: Yeah. It was awesome.
14: It was all you that got me to go to the meeting. And
2: he was the first to talk, and he was offering very constructive inputs.
14: I was hoping you
17: didn't stab anybody with a pen.
14: I was very proud of you. There was no stabbables in the room.
17: Yeah.
14: Well, you were pretty close to one. I was close to what?
17: Yeah, you were close to one.
14: Why?
17: You know, the most stabbable in the room.
14: You think?
17: Oh, yeah. At least in my opinion. But, hey, you survived. You did it.
14: Well, I've already been pulled back into that conversation.
17: Mm-hmm. Yeah. You have been?
14: Oh, yeah.
17: Oh, we're going to have to talk on break about that.
14: Yeah, phone already lit up, and I've got people throwing ideas at me. And
17: oh, yeah.
14: Yeah.
17: If Dave Marquette calls you,
14: he called me before he called you.
17: Oh, he did. Big Daddy
14: He's
17: Dave.
14: My guest tomorrow.
17: I love Dave.
14: Yeah, him and Mike Mahoney
17: I'll make sure
14: will
17: to call in.
14: Joining me tomorrow, yes. He told me that he talked to you, so yes.
17: I love him.
14: I had to yell. I let our good friend Mike Dixon at Ingle Coolers know that Dylan was on my...
17: I went and saw Mike Dixon.
14: Poo-poo list.
17: And it took me almost an hour and a half, and I had three different times. I had his vein bulging, him yelling, getting loud. I love Mike.
14: We didn't get to have dinner with him.
17: I know.
14: We got our good friend William and Crystal River here up on the other side. Phone lines are open, 1-800-969-9352. Light them up. We'll be back.
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14: Welcome back. Really, really short segment here before the top of the hour. I talked too long in the last segment, so let's go to the phones here real quick.
17: That's what happens.
14: Check in with William and Crystal River. Willie, how are you, my friend?
0: Hey, Captain Soap, you had the line pulled on you recently where you had to pull in a big one. Just wanted to remind everybody, fish are already wet. Some of my best fishing days have been around before or after rain. Amen. Sometimes it affects the weather to the point where you normally have a low and a high tide. You have a high tide all day.
14: Yep.
0: And I caught the most fish in my life. I've been in a place where I normally fish all the time. But this time, this one day, the way the rain and the water was lying, the tide never went out. So don't not fish just because of a little rain.
17: Amen.
0: Be careful around lightning, but you may find some of your best fishing days when there's inclemental weather before it hits.
14: Low pressure, baby.
17: Get some chewing.
14: Yeah, no doubt. Good stuff, Willie, as always. How's everything up in Crystal River? You doing all right?
0: Doing great. You know, I know you guys like to eat. There's a fish cafe roasters, cattle dog cafe roasters on Citrus in Crystal River. Fridays after 11, you can order a lobster roll for like $8. Mm-hmm. They have Wednesday, Thursday, and Friday dinners that you got to order before 9 or day before. Fridays they have the best fish dinners I've ever had for like $16.
17: Nice.
0: Whoa. So you have to check it out.
14: Right.
0: Cattle Dog Coffee Roasters on Citrus.
14: Love it.
0: But I'll be online, guys. You got something pulling hard. The next time you hear these words, hope you're saying them. Fish on.
14: Thanks, Willie. Good stuff, brother. Yeah, hopefully I'll be up there in Crystal River here filming pretty soon. So I've
17: heard a lot about that freezer place up there too.
14: Oh yeah, the freezer, and that's in Homosassa, I think.
17: Oh really?
14: Yeah.
17: Isn't that the same thing?
14: Not exactly. We've got.
17: I'm sorry, guys.
14: This is St. Pete Clearwater Safe Boating Tip of the Week coming up. Captain Jim Fogle, and we've got an old friend dropping by to chat. Ron from old Ron's Tackle Box. Ron Shelfo. Yep, he's going to join us too here.
17: I'm so happy.
14: On the other side, phone lines are open, 1-800-969-9352. We'll be back.
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5: President Trump continues to press Congress to pass the Save America Act, a sweeping bill aimed at increasing security around our elections, while election experts say the president's concerns are unfounded. In Florida, the Duval County election officials are working to build confidence ahead of the upcoming elections. They conducted a public testing of the vote tabulating machines to publicly demonstrate their accuracy. News 4 Jax spoke to Jerry Holland, supervisor of elections for Duval County.
6: Going to run them in the machine in front of the public, tabulate them in front of the public, and make sure those results match.
5: Holland insists our elections are safe and says the public demonstration gives election officials a chance to explain the procedures and inform the public of Florida's existing election safeguards. Florida's super speeder law continues to nab those with a need for speed. Recently in St. Johns County, a Corvette was stopped for going 130 miles per hour in a 45 mile per hour zone. The St. Johns County Sheriff's Office released body cam footage of the deputy explaining to the driver of the Corvette why he was being arrested.
7: Anything 50 miles an hour or more over the speed limit is arrestable. 130 on a 45 mile an hour road. Ridiculous.
5: A first conviction can carry up to 30 days in jail, a fine of up to $500, or both. A second or subsequent conviction can result in up to 90 days in jail and a fine of up to $1,000. Florida's Surgeon General Dr. Joseph Latipo is urging doctors not to make medication the first option for treating children with conditions like anxiety, depression, or ADD. He says medication should not replace therapy or other treatment options. New guidance from the Florida Department of Health encourages doctors to give parents clear information about the benefits, risks, and available alternatives before starting medication. Florida has the highest foreclosure rate in the country. It rose to 0.27% in the first half of this year. Housing analysts say rising expenses due to inflation, along with high mortgage payments and insurance costs, are the leading cause. With Florida's News, I'm Tim Adkins.
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2: Looks like a pretty serious incident eastbound of the Selman that has all lanes closed just after the exit towards 50th Street. So if you can, avoid those eastbound lanes of the Selman. Westbound, we are clear, however, and east and westbound lanes of I-4 are incident-free. Right now, north and south of I-75 is incident-free as well, and no major issues or delays reported on I-275. This includes the Howard Franklin and Skyway bridges. Right now, the Gandy and Courtney Campbell are also clear if you're crossing the bay. I'm Brian Black, News Radio, WFLA.
4: A hot summer-like day across the Bay Area today with afternoon highs in the low and mid 90s. Feels like temperatures between 100 and 109 degrees. A heat advisory is in effect for Citrus and Hernando County from noon to 7 p.m. tonight. We'll have a chance for some scattered showers and storms in the afternoon and evening hours, about a 40% coverage, and it will increase those rain chances as we head into our Sunday and for the upcoming work week. I'm Max Defender 8 meteorologist Zuleika Soler.
9: Round two. I'm Paul Stevens, Fox News. President Trump of the White House Correspondents Association dinner last night recounting the attempted shooting at the event back in April, where alleged gunman Cole Allen charged a security checkpoint, forcing the dinner to eventually be rescheduled. The president condemning the violence, saying it's not how we do things in the U.S.
10: So in this country, we believe in freedom of speech. We settle our differences not with bullets, but with open and vigorous debate, and no deranged loser with a gun will ever change that. We can't let that ever happen.
9: Cole Allen now in federal custody pending a trial, pleading not guilty to all the charges filed against him. Following 13 straight days of the U.S. military hitting targets in Iran, the president hinting he might launch a major strike.
11: He says the military is locked and loaded. Even as talks continue, President Trump says Tehran remains far from a deal. The New York Times reporting U.S. intelligence believes Iran's new Supreme Leader may be more open to pursuing a nuclear weapon, as concerns grow inside the administration that China and Russia could be enabling Tehran. Trump says both leaders have assured him they are not arming Iran.
10: I don't think they'd want to have me disappointed.
11: Meantime, the standoff is spreading at sea. The U.S. military says it disabled a second commercial ship after it allegedly ignored four warnings and tried to breach Iran's blockade.
9: And that is Fox's Chan Lee Painter. The president recently warning that Iranian civilian infrastructure, including power plants and bridges, could all be targeted if attacks on commercial shipping continue in the Strait of Hormuz. Between Russia and Ukraine, the war rages on. A Russian drone strike killing three people in Ukraine's northeastern Sumy region, while Romania says it shot down a drone over its airspace for the second time in 2 days. 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
14: Welcome back. 7:07 here at the iHeartMedia Empire, rolling into our hour number two. Hope you're having a great start to your Saturday morning for sure. Phone lines are open here, 1-800-969-9352. Let's check in here with one of our longtime great friends of the show, Ron Shelfo, joining us, formerly of Ron's Tackle Box.
17: We miss you, buddy.
14: Yeah, man. It was so good to hear your voice this week, my friend.
19: Hey, I appreciate it. Miss you, too. It was just like a habit calling you every day, every Saturday morning for all them years, but... Everything's going well here. I'm still in business, unfortunately, according to the CPA. I have to be in business till I sell off all my merchandise.
14: Mm. Okay.
19: Which I have. I have all of it.
14: Where are you selling your merchandise now, my friend?
19: Well, I'm at Webster Flea Market.
14: Okay.
19: I've been out there since 1986, but now I'm full-time out there. And I have a big display of my store.
14: Okay,
17: that's
19: out
17: cool.
19: Out there, and the rest of it's at home here, and I'd like to find somebody wanting to get in the tackle business. I could put them in some stuff really reasonable.
14: Yeah, no doubt. Well, give out your number so everybody can get a hold of you, or you can always call me as well, but give out your number just in case.
19: It's 863-999-2791, and... lots of stuff, like I say, 3,000 square foot of inventory and a lot of vintage stuff. I'm at Webster Flea Market on Mondays. I'm there at 4 in the morning until about 2 in the afternoon.
14: Wow. That's a warrior.
17: Awesome.
14: Yeah. So,
17: 4 in the morning?
19: Yes, sir. I got to get there early, get all set up.
17: Wow. Those flea markets, they don't play.
14: No, they do it
17: like
14: right.
17: My friend that I grew up with, his family was the Wagon Wheel Flea Market. And I loved going out there on the weekends. No doubt. And people were out so early. The food, oh man.
14: So it's many like fair food.
17: Yes. Yeah. And so many food trucks.
19: I'm located in Inverness. And when you guys go to Crystal River, you got to stop by or give me a buzz.
17: There you go.
19: I'm right down the street.
14: Stop by, take me to lunch, damn it.
19: Absolutely. Take you to Stump Knockers.
14: Stump Knockers. Okay. There you go. That's a good place. I've been there. Good place.
19: Yeah.
14: Well, it's good to hear your voice, my friend. Stay in touch with us. Anybody wanting to jump in the tackle business and get a jump start on how to do it from one of the best people I know, one of the best business people I know for sure as well, give Ron Shelfo a call, 863-999-2791, or you can give me a call at 1-866-GAMEFISH. I've got Ronnie's number. We'll get you in touch with him. Ronnie, don't be a stranger, brother. We love hearing your voice, my friend.
19: I won't. I appreciate you guys, and you guys been a real blessing to me for many years.
14: Well, you back
17: Same
14: at
17: to you,
14: you
17: buddy.
14: Yeah, back at you, my friend. Great to hear your voice.
19: Thank you.
14: Have a great Saturday, kid. See you, buddy.
19: Thank you.
14: Love that guy. Seriously, great people. I got to spend a whole bunch of time 1 year at ICAST with him, and
17: so nice.
14: I came to really like him. Obviously, just talking to him every Saturday,
17: mm-hmm.
14: but then when you were around him and watched him interact with so many people at ICAST and all mm-hmm. that. You got to really, really get to know what's inside that guy. He's just mm-hmm. a great human being.
17: So great, human being.
14: Yeah, I love people like that in general. Speaking of great human beings and great captains extraordinaire, our Coast Guard Auxiliary Captain Extraordinaire, Captain Jim Fogle, joining us. Our Visit St. Pete Clearwater Safe Boating Tip of the Week. Jimmy, how are you?
20: Good, good, good. Appreciate the time here, guys. You guys are sounding real good.
14: So we're making it up as we go. That's what we do.
20: All right. Yeah. Doing fine. I saw a little story this week about a diver that had gotten separated from his group down in the Keys, and the Coast Guard spotted his surface marker buoy, which is a really cool thing. These surface marker buoys, they stand up about 5 feet off the water when they blow up, and you can attach them to yourself, you know, and then if you need them, you pop them up. But that's the way they found this guy floating around.
17: That's awesome.
20: And so, yeah, that was a really cool thing. But it also led me to looking at some of the other emergency gear for divers. And, you know, they've got these flashy LED lights that are similar to ones y'all put on your life jackets. They're really bright, and they're very cheap. They're less than $10, I think. But you ought to have at least one of those with you. They also make rescue GPS radios, like our small GPS that we carry with us all the time when we don't have our large ones on. These are made especially for deep diving, and they're not cheap. But you know, if you're gonna do some serious diving, you need some seriously good emergency gear, like a PLB.
17: Amen.
20: With you. Also, you know, cheap, very inexpensive is the whistle, and they've got tons of these flag floats. They're some of them are little markers, some of them are actually look like a little boat with a flag on them, and they can float up above, and you can drag them around while you're down below. Divers are also reminded that they really ought to stay with another diver. I'm sure they're all taught that way. I certainly was a long time ago.
14: Tandem dive, yeah, for sure.
20: Never dive alone.
14: Yep.
20: And always leave somebody in the boat, though. You know, those boats don't always just sit there like we want them to. But also swimming into the current. You know, if you start out, I know I did this one time down at Keys, and I got all excited about chasing a lobster, and I went behind the boat with the current. And oh my Lord, when I ran out of air and came up, I'm blowing my whistle, and the guys on the boat are waving beer cans at me. Yeah, come on up, Jimmy, come on up. Half a mile ahead, you got to swim with all that gear. It's not a fun thing.
14: No doubt.
20: Not a fun thing.
14: No doubt.
20: So,
14: good stuff.
20: Anyway.
14: Good stuff, Jimmy.
20: Got to keep these guys safe, just like the boats.
14: For sure, for sure. Now's a big time with the scalloping going on to the north of us.
20: Absolutely.
14: Lobster season's coming, so.
20: Yeah. Yeah, all that underwater stuff's coming up. We want to stay away from those dive flags. Remember, 300 feet if we can. If we're closer than 300 feet, we need to be at idle speed. Idle speed. Not throwing any white water up behind your boat at all.
14: No doubt.
20: So anyway, guys.
14: Good stuff.
20: Appreciate the time as usual. Thanks a lot for the Coast Guard Auxiliary and St. Pete, Jim Vogel. Safe out there.
14: Nobody does it better than you, Jimmy. We appreciate you, my friend. Thank you, sir. Have a great Saturday. Give Ruth a hug for us. He's gone.
17: Yeah. He said, see ya.
14: Yeah, he's gone.
17: Got bigger, better things to do today.
14: I'm out.

0: thing. According to Mama T, I called Mama T from Jim's Dive Shop once I saw that was the theme, because I wanted to make sure. I'm like, what are we thinking here? And she goes, deep.
1: Yeah.
0: Really deep. Like out towards the middle grounds, those guys that dive the middle grounds.
1: That's targetable.
0: And they're big.
1: Yeah.
0: Well, she said you can't target them per se. She said not that they don't get them. She said they do get them. She said, but it's hard to be like, hey, today we're going to go get a lobster. It's not a guaranteed thing, but they do get them. She's seen some around the Sunshine Skyway Bridge in years past. She said, but it is rare.
1: I mean, you can get them right off St. Pete Beach.
0: Yeah.
1: Yeah. There's some structure out there, and I used to get them not even with scuba, just free diving. Just
0: free diving?
1: That shallow.
0: Interesting.
1: Yeah. That was back in my day, though.
0: Yeah.
1: I haven't done it in a while.
0: Way back when? Was that 4 years ago?
1: I always loved making that joke. I was speaking at a Kiwanis Club, and the average age in there was probably like 65, 70. And at least three times I was like, yeah, well, back in the day.
0: Nice.
1: They didn't think it was as funny as I thought it was, but it was fun.
0: As long as you were tickling yourself. That's all that really matters.
1: Walked uphill both ways.
0: So anyway, back to Mama T and the dive shop there. She told me something I didn't know about the slipper lobster.
1: Yeah, good eating.
0: Yeah, really good. She claims they're really good. Are they?
1: Mm-hmm.
0: Yeah. Also known, I guess, as a shovel nose lobster, which I thought was pretty interesting.
1: Yeah, we get those slipper lobster, the mantis shrimp, even the Florida spiny lobster on hooks sometimes. We, on a recent overnighter, had a massive lobster come up.
0: Really?
1: Yeah, it was hard to throw that one back. Yeah, they sometimes, most of the time, it's kind of like tangled up that we catch those. They'll get tangled up and kind of come up. When you got dead weight, when you start lifting your rod and you got dead weight, just real slow and steady. Don't jerk your rod. Don't let it go slack. Just slow, steady pressure. Because a lot of times, I mean, occasionally it's like a rock or a piece of the bottom, right? But a lot of times it'll be something like that, a crab, a lobster, a shrimp, or octopus. Octopus a lot of times.
0: Eel, too. I had an eel do it to me in Costa Rica.
1: Yeah, eels are less exciting. But some of those other things that we listed,
0: for sure, not
1: they make
0: exciting at all.
1: Great bait. Great bait, especially an octopus, because I mean, you got eight different pieces of bait you can use there. And an octopus tentacle, when you cut it off, man, it still moves. And you hook an octopus tentacle up and drop it to the bottom, it's not very long before you start getting bites. Yeah, red grouper love them, gag grouper love them, snapper. I mean, everything eats an octopus tentacle, especially when it's down there still moving and doing its thing.
0: Interesting.
1: It's crazy. Good, good bait.
0: That's crazy stuff right there. Phone lines are open here, 1-800-969-9352. Questions, comments, fishing reports, bring them right here. Phone lines are wide open. Let's talk fishing. We'll be back.
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2: 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Lots of good stuff left to talk about here. Phone lines are open, 1-800-969-9352. Don't forget OCC Roadhouse. We're going to be there this Tuesday night, 7 to 9 p.m., great food, ice cold beer. We're going to be talking fishing. Got Ingle Coolers, Bull Bay Rods, got some Real Animal swag, maybe some Hubbard swag to give away.
9: So oh, you know it.
2: Come on by and see us. Looking forward to that. We're going to do a day at OCC, December 5th. We're going to be out there doing all kinds of cool stuff. We're going to have the Skeeter boat lineup out there. We're going to have, I talked to Nick with Dropout Castnets is going to be there. We're going to have CCA Florida there. I talked to Bob's Machine Shop. Bob's Machine Shop's going to come out. We'll get Power Pole to come out and have a nice little fishing day that Saturday from like 10 a.m. to 4. You can come on out, talk to some of those companies. You've been thinking about getting a new boat. You can come check out the Skeeter lineup, all kinds of cool stuff. That's Saturday, December 5th at OCC Roadhouse. Let's go to the phones here real quick. Let's get a quick chat in with our good friend Richard on the South Shore. Richard, how are you, brother? Sir?
11: Hey, hello.
9: How What's are you, up, brother? Buddy?
11: Yeah.
9: Been too long.
11: Yeah. We're changing a starter out on an F-150. We've discovered that there's a bolt that they conveniently put in the top back at the firewall that is impossible to reach.
2: Nice.
11: So we're trying to figure out how to do that.
2: Nice.
11: But wanted to piggyback on the report from the Coast Guard there, Jim Fogle. I was out diving by myself, got off the boat and left no one on the boat, broke two of his rules, probably about, 20 miles west of Blind Pass in 65 foot of water or so, and went down. It was a nice sunny day. Went down, spearfishing, not paying any attention to my compass, and apparently the current picked up. And then when I came up, probably about 45 minutes later, the weather had changed, and I got about 2.5 foot sea, and I come up and look toward where my boat was, and about every third wave, I could see my boat out there. It looked like a toy.
2: Wow.
11: Bouncing up and down on.
12: That's so fun.
11: Current was going pretty good. So I took a compass reading, and I went to the bottom. That's what you need to do if the current's too bad on the top, is go to the bottom and swim along the bottom with less current. I had enough air to make it most of the way back toward the boat. I'm not exactly sure how far off. But when I got extremely low on air, when I knew it was time to head to surface, I came up to the top. And my motto is, if you're going to do stupid things, do them as smart as possible.
12: Love it.
11: So I had taken a buoy with 100 yards of line on it and threw it out the back of the boat in case I came up on the wrong side of the boat and needed help getting back in. So I made the buoy and was able to pull myself back to the boat. But, yeah, nice. You got to be extremely careful. You can get turned around in a hurry, and unless you're an expert at reading the compass, you could get disorientated real quick down there.
2: I'll bet. I get it.
11: So, you got to be careful. Make sure you're on the right side of the boat, all that stuff about not diving by yourself. I don't know, did it a lot. We weren't all that big on buddy diving. A lot of time, two of us would go, but most of the time it would be one person down, one in the boat. And what we would do, we would throw a buoy. And where were we going to dive? And the boat would stay at the buoy. If anything happened with the boat, you throw out the anchor. I've seen people out there, no buoy, got a GPS reading, they got a diver overboard, and or they say they had a GPS. I don't even know they had that. That's like the automatic, what's the trolling motors with the GPS?
2: Yeah,
11: the moves.
12: And power pole move.
2: Right.
11: You don't want to depend on one of those to hold your boat, because if something happens, your boat moves.
2: Right.
11: But you always want to throw a buoy where your diver is. Anyway, we used to have a lot of fun.
2: Yeah, good tip, though. We appreciate you, Richard. We're up against the clock here. Great great tip and great story. It's very important this time.
11: About all the snook and redfish I've been catching the last couple weeks. Okay, I'll catch you next time.
2: We'll talk to you tomorrow. See you, brother.
12: See you, buddy.
2: That's hysterical. We got Bill, Bill in Newport Richie. We got Max in Tampa. You guys are up here on the other side. We'll be back. 970 WFLA.
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13: Florida's Surgeon General is issuing guidance to doctors not to use medication as a first resort for mental health problems.
14: But unfortunately, the structure of the system incentivizes fast prescriptions and not delving into why people were actually having problems.
13: Dr. Joseph Latipo says drug use should never be used as a substitute for therapy and other options. The homicide case against immigrant truck driver Harjinder Singh is delayed. He's accused of vehicular homicide after making an illegal U-turn on Florida's turnpike last summer that killed three people. Attorneys say they're still waiting for forensic reports. The hearing was rescheduled for October. Cyclosporiasis continues to spread. The Florida Department of Health recording 158 total cases in the state. Health experts say the parasite is not spread from person to person and only contracted by consuming contaminated food or water. With Florida's News, I'm Tim Atkins.
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18: Looks like a pretty serious incident eastbound of the Selman that has all lanes closed just after the exit towards 50th Street. So if you can, avoid those eastbound lanes of the Selman. Westbound, we are clear, however, and east and westbound lanes of I-4 are incident-free. Right now, north and south of I-75 is incident-free as well, and no major issues or delays reported on I-275. This includes the Howard Franklin and Skyway bridges. Right now, the Gandy and Courtney Campbell are also clear if you're crossing the bay. I'm Brian Black, News Radio WFLA.
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20: A hot summer-like day across the Bay Area today with afternoon highs in the low and mid 90s. Feels like temperatures between 100 and 109 degrees. A heat advisory is in effect for Citrus and Hernando County from noon to 7 p.m. tonight. We'll have a chance for some scattered showers and storms in the afternoon and evening hours, about a 40% coverage, and it will increase those rain chances as we head into our Sunday and for the upcoming work week. I'm Max Defender 8 meteorologist Zuleika Soler.
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2: 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Richie, Bill, what you got for us?
0: Hey, good morning, Mike. Good morning, Dylan.
2: Good morning.
0: Beautiful morning out.
1: Just
0: want to let everybody know that the West Pasco CCA banquet will be coming up here real soon. It's August 21st.
2: Oh, nice.
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0: We don't give free beer. No. But we do take care of your car. We take care of it right. It's all GM certified. But yeah, it's a good cause. I'm honored to be the title sponsor. We are honored to be the title sponsor for the fourth year running. We got a lot of great captains here in West Pasco, as you well know.
2: No doubt, sure.
0: And it's a really good time, really good time. Just want to put that out there, guys.
2: Please,
0: appreciate you guys on the radio every Saturday, man.
2: Please please continue to pump it up, man. Anything we can do to help CCA, we're in it to win it, brother. So good stuff. Appreciate what you're doing. Appreciate you taking the time to get it promoted out there.
0: Yes, sir. Y'all have a good day.
2: You too. Thanks.
1: You too.
2: Love that. Good stuff. Let's go to Max in
1: some new callers.
2: Max in Tampa. Max, how are you this morning?
3: Hey, how are you doing?
2: I'm
3: at Bass Pro in Tampa right now.
1: Oh, okay. Nice.
3: All right. So there's a meet and greet featuring No Live Bait Needed and an influencer, The Real Skipper.
1: Okay, nice.
3: So we're just here. Yeah, so it's like about maybe 200 people online right now. I got here at 5 a.m. It starts at 9.
1: Wow. Oh, my gosh. Dude, that's awesome. Yeah.
2: So who are you with? Are you just in line, or who are you with? Are you with NOBN?
3: I'm in line with three of my buddies. I'm with Braden Lynch, Max Horn, and Damian Vieira.
2: Okay. You guys are
1: in line waiting to meet. Yeah, that's awesome, dude.
2: That is good.
3: Yeah,
2: good
3: and you can meet Jose Martinez, the main guy at NOBN, too.
2: Okay.
1: Wow.
2: Yeah, no doubt.
3: Just get a bunch of free limited batches and gear and stuff. Yeah, it should be cool.
2: Yeah, no doubt.
1: Very cool.
2: NOBN, very, very popular baits. I think I met...
3: it is, yeah.
2: Yeah, I think I met Jose down at an event down...
1: they got it figured
2: down
1: out.
2: Down south, yeah. Yeah, no doubt.
1: I've been watching that marketing machine, and I'm very impressed.
2: Yeah, no doubt. No doubt.
3: Yeah.
2: Good deal.
3: They're rising for sure.
2: Yeah. Good deal. All right, brother. Well, have a great day out there. We appreciate you letting us know about everything going on out there. Nice work.
1: Yeah. Tell everybody at Bass Pro we said hello.
3: Yes, sir. Appreciate it.
2: All right. See you, Max. Good stuff.
1: Well, awesome.
2: What's good about that is that
1: a young angler calling into the show, sharing news about what's going on in the fishery.
2: I love
1: it.
2: That. Yeah, I do too.
1: Mm-hmm.
2: That's what I was just going to say. I'm like, that's good.
1: Mm-hmm.
2: That's
1: well,
2: good.
1: I beat you to it. It was a little faster.
2: At NLBN is very, very popular with the young anglers.
1: Bro.
2: Yeah. Their marketing machine has been really
1: they have taken
2: on the
1: over
2: kids.
1: Instagram.
2: Yeah.
1: It is amazing. I have a young guy who works with us, Chase, and man, I tease him all the time. He is fired up about NLBN and it's the only lure you can use, and he every day is talking about, why don't we sell it in our shop? And it's always funny, we go back and forth, so I cannot wait to tell him that just happened. That's cool. But that those guys he was talking about, The Real Skipper, he's one of the OG pro staff that NLBN brought on, and that kid, his Instagram is amazing.
2: Yeah.
1: The fish he catches, and he's just out there doing his thing. It's cool. And now he's like Instagram famous. Love He's it. Got 200 people in line at 5 a.m. for a 9 o'clock meet and greet.
2: Yeah.
1: That's crazy.
2: That is crazy. Good for him. Good for him. Putting a shout out to our good friends at the Friendly Fishermen. You know, it's John's Pass, in my opinion. 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We were talking about this in the first hour. If you love a grouper sandwich, the grouper sandwich is outstanding. The captain's platter, it's hard for me not to order it because it is so daggum good.
1: It's good stuff.
2: It's really good stuff, dude.
1: The cat putter.
2: And they got grouper nuggets, too. The grouper nuggets are good, too.
1: The bacon wrapped scallops, the dynamite shrimp, the gator bites. They have a really good ribeye, too.
2: Yeah.
1: Yeah. Everything over there, really nice. And John's Pass has so much to do and see, man. We got seafood markets. We got ghost tours. We got a brewery. I just found out my wife and kids told me all about this whole new thing that they have in John's Pass that I didn't even know. They've got like this glow-in-the-dark putt-putt golf course upstairs. There's a huge arcade. They have one of those crane arcades where it's just nothing but a bunch of different toy crane games.
2: Yeah.
1: I mean, they got so much stuff over there. It's wild.
2: Let's not forget, you did. I'm going to have to call you out on this omission.
1: Go for it.
2: Delos's Pizza is there as well.
1: Oh, yeah. Delos's Pizza. Not, I forgot it. I mean, again.
2: Let's not shortchange our friends over there at Delos's. Yeah,
1: you're right.
2: That's
1: How
2: really
1: could I
2: good.
1: Ever
2: That's
1: not
2: really good,
1: forget?
2: Really good
1: That's
2: pizza.
1: The problem with John's Pass is you start listing stuff and you're always going to forget something because there's so many different things going on over there.
2: John's Pass Village. Right?
1: Yeah. And people are like, oh, it's too expensive to park. But, I mean, you get $7 all-day parking if you're on a trip with us. And even if you're not on a trip with us, there's a bunch of city lots that it's $4 an hour to park, which I know $4 an hour seems like a lot, but it's not that outrageous compared to other beach municipalities.
2: For sure. Yeah.
1: St. Pete Beach is now $5 to $7 an hour.
2: Right.
1: And as long as you don't get stuck in one of those private lots, that's the problem in John's Pass is we have this one really predatory private lot in the back. And dude, they purposely put signs out to try to lure people back there and make them look like, oh, it's one of the public parking areas. It makes it look, the sign is purposely geared to make people think it's a public parking area. And once you park, there's no prices. You have to get out of your car and walk to a pay station far away from your car. And that's when you find out it's $35 to park there. And then it's hourly on top of that. And then if it's at all busy, it's dynamic pricing. And when it's busy in John's Pass, it'll charge $95. I've seen it charge to park. And if you like, if your time is up at 3 o'clock in 1 second, they're writing you a ticket. It's crazy, super aggressive and super predatory. And it's giving John's Pass a really bad name. It's upsetting. So we're doing the best we can to outreach. Don't park back there. Park in the city lots.
2: See this?
1: It's challenging. Yeah, definitely. I'm on the board with stabbing them with the pen. They're definitely pen worthy.
2: I immediately want to stab whoever owns that place in the neck with this pen.
1: Yeah, he's a real piece of work.
2: Yeah.
1: Very, very unethical.
2: Yeah. A lot of problems in the world with people like that.
1: Yeah. The private, and the problem is the Florida Parking is the company name, and they've gone up and down the beach, and they're so predatory and so ugly, and they run their business so poorly, they have to keep, each parking lot has a different business name. Like down in Treasure Island, right there behind VIP and Ricky T's, there's a big private lot, and that one's like UPP parking because it's the same company, but they can't use the same business name because they have so many bad reviews on the Better Business Bureau, and they're so poor with customer service, and they're so mean to people that they have to keep opening different LLCs to make sure people don't realize it's the same company.
2: That's crazy.
1: And it's the same super ugly dude who's running the whole thing.
2: Yeah, that's crazy.
1: Slimy. That's slimy.
2: Not, yeah, it's not good.
1: Mm-hmm.
2: Not good. Pen to the neck. Right.
1: I mean, I get people run businesses, and I'm all for private business, but when you run it that predatorily and unethically, that's a problem.
2: Yeah, it's a problem.
1: Mm-hmm.
2: Yeah. Just means you're bad people, and bad things should happen to bad people.
1: I'm on board.
2: That's the way it works. Yeah, me too. And I'm here to help. You know,
1: me and my pen, saving the world.
2: Volunteers tribute.
1: Let me Volunteers tribute. Sounds like the Hunger Games
2: let
1: in
2: me,
1: here.
2: Let me help you.
1: Let me help you clean up society.
2: Let me help you punish whoever this schmuck is that's acting like bad people.
1: Yeah, same one by Foxy's. You're right, Ryan. But yeah, it's a challenge. But the positive thing is right now we finally had the water cool down a little bit with all this rain, and it's really changed the game for us. I mean, the 12-hour night snapper absolutely demolished the fish last night. They had sideways rain again, Captain James was saying, but the bite was really, really good.
2: So I was going to ask you something about that. When you know, we had even like this last low we had that came in and dropped all that rain, right?
1: Mm-hmm.
2: So it comes in, drops all that rain, and you still were running trips.
1: We were, yeah.
2: Those people are warriors, bro.
1: I mean, my grandfather always said,
2: they just put ponchos on and just fish through it.
1: This is the thing. I mean, we had the same conversation with captain and crew, right? Is my grandpa always said, you're darned if you do and you're darned if you don't. He said it differently, obviously. But the problem we have is people plan their trips, take time off of work, take time off their families, get babysitters lined up. They want to go fishing. So if you cancel the trip, they're going to be furious, upset. But if you go, they're going to be furious you went because you got rained on the whole time and tough fishing. But at least you went, right? So our rule of thumb is if we can keep people safe, we try to be as upfront and honest and transparent. Like, hey, guys, it's going to be rough. It's going to be windy. It's going to be rainy. Fishing might be tough. Do you still want to go? And a lot of people still want to go. And if you cancel on them, they're going to be furious. So, for example, Tuesday, this past Tuesday, the 39-hour trip had to get canceled because it was literally 10-foot seas, and they were forecasting it to get 12-foot seas.
2: Oof.
1: So it was 10-foot, and it was going to be 12-foot. And we called and canceled. I had a group of six guys call and cuss me up and down, threatening all this stuff, so ugly. And they were like, you ruined, you're going to have to pay for my airfare, you're going to have to pay for this, we're going to sue you. And I was like, guys, it's 10 to 12 foot. I called you as soon as possible. I gave 48 hours notice on the cancellation. Like, I didn't expect this storm. No one really expected that storm. It went from no big deal to tropical storm pretty quickly. And we gave them as much notice as possible, like 48 hours. And, oh, they were furious. So it's a good example of if you can keep them safe, just take them fishing. And that's what we did. We went out this past this Friday it started raining, right? Friday last week, so 7-8 days ago. And we went out on that Friday 39-hour, and the weekend fishing was stellar. Then we went out again Sunday on another 39-hour, and that one was probably a mistake because that's when the storm started to strengthen, and they ended up seeing every bit of 10-foot seas by the end of the trip. Yeah, it was a rough trip, but they had a pretty decent box of fish, and they would have had even more if they didn't struggle so much trying to hold anchor and trying to move around because it was just so rough.
2: Yeah.
1: Taking waves over the side of the boat. We had ACs fall off the roof. It was
2: I want to see, too, if you could do me a favor. I don't want to miss the opportunity. And again, I know it's different with phones and emails and texts and all that. You know, everybody thinks they're a badass, right?
1: Mm-hmm.
2: But I want to, if somebody comes there to cuss you to your face, because you get a picture. I want to see this dude. I do. I want to see who's that brazen and that stupid.
1: These guys were so worked up, bro. It was crazy. And I get it. Like, you want to go fishing, but I mean, we don't control the weather.
2: You still got to do it safe, bro. Can't do it. You can't do things.
1: I always tell people we guarantee an excellent client experience with superior guest service, and I personally stand behind that and do everything in my power to go outside of our way to make sure people have that guarantee of excellent client experience with superior guest service. But we don't control the weather, and we can't make fish bite.
2: 100%.
1: Those are the two problems.
2: The reality.
1: Mm-hmm.
2: That's charter fishing 101, bro.
1: Mm-hmm.
2: We're going to take a quick call on the other side. We're going to talk to Captain Van Hubbard. We're also going to be wrapping things up here this morning. Keep it tuned right here to 970 WFLA. We'll be back.
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2: Welcome back. Wrapping things up here this morning. We're going to check in with our good friend, Captain Van Hubbard, here real quick. Van, how are you, buddy?
27: I'm wonderful, buddy. What a beautiful day. I heard Dylan talking about Wilson and his deal with people. And 50 years ago this month, I went to work out there at John's Pass Wilson. And whopping $20 a day. But when I started chartering out of there, he explained to me, just like Dylan was saying, they're going to be mad at you no matter whether you go or whether you don't go. The only difference is you got the money in your pocket.
1: Mm-hmm. I don't add that part when I tell everybody else about it.
2: The reality is,
27: I understand, but you know, it's he was special, he was unique, and I wanted to learn the business, and that was the best place to start. I guess it didn't hurt to have the same name.
2: The reality is, too, you're selling time, right? As a charter captain, you're really selling time on the water, and you just do everything you can to make that experience. It took me a long time, and I still get really frustrated with it, and I'm 26 years in. Might be 27 next month. Anyway, long time. Not as long as you, Van, but a long time. But you probably understand this too, Van. It still gets frustrating when the fish don't do what you want them to do, when you know you're on fish and they're not eating, or, you know, the wind changed directions and moved everything around on you. Mm-hmm. You were on a good bite yesterday and today's bite sucks. I mean, it's just par for the course, man. The wind, you know, you get there in the morning, think you're in for a beautiful day, and you can tell when you're loading up the boat, you're like, oh boy,
1: got it wrong.
2: It's going to be rough, you know, way rougher than what they were saying. So there's so much stuff out of your control. I tell young charter captains this all the time. Control what you can control. Make sure your boat's clean. Make sure your gear's up tight. You know what mm-hmm. I mean? Do everything you can in your power to give them the experience that they deserve. The rest is in God's hands. It's just the way it works.
1: Yeah.
2: You know? So.
27: They call it fishing, not catching.
2: I know. Mm-hmm. And I hate the other saying. I hate it, and guys use it all the time. Well, a bad day on the water beats a good day at work, Cap Mike. But I always say a bad day on the water is a bad day at work for me.
1: Well, I always add to that. When they say that to me, I'm always like, unless your job's fishing.
2: Right, exactly. Yeah, unless you fish for a
27: Amen.
2: Living. Yeah,
27: Amen.
2: No doubt. Good to hear your voice, fan. Give us a call tomorrow on the Sunday show. We'll get a fishing report from you, all right?
27: God bless. All right. Bye-bye.
2: Appreciate you, my friend.
1: Captain Van, he joined the FGA board once again. He was one of the founding members, and he was the second president after Scott Moore. And he is back on the board helping us out, breathing some extra motivation into the Florida Guides Association. And he definitely keeps me on track.
2: Legend. Just yeah, and a really just a great, great human. His passion for the sport is incredible to me. Some of these guys, the Scott Moore is the same way, and
1: yeah.
2: obviously Van's that way. Bouncer Smith. Mm-hmm. There's some of these you know guys that have been in the industry a long time. Their love and passion for the estuaries, for Florida, for the industry is incredible. Some guys, you know, they come in, they make their money, they get out, you never hear from them again. But some of these guys, they really stay in tune with the whole fishing vibe, you know?
1: Yeah.
2: It's just who they are, right to their soul. So it's pretty impressive.
1: Amen.
2: Yeah, pretty impressive. Big shout out there to Jason Behringer. Great job, as always, JB, keeping us on the air. Make sure you tune in tomorrow morning, 620 AM, 95.7 on your FM dial for the T.A. Mahoney Company Real Animals Radio Show. Going to be myself, Mike Mahoney. Captain Dave Marquette will join us. Talk about a guy who's been on the water
1: a long time.
2: We have him and OCC Roadhouse this Tuesday night, 7 to 9 p.m. Come on out. Ingle coolers, Bull Bay rods, Real Animals, and Hubbard swag. Going to be a good time. 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
1: Going to be awesome. 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
19: SpaceX launched its massive Starship rocket in a 13th test flight yesterday evening after previous delays due to weather and technical issues. Fox 35 spoke to space expert Ken Kremer.
20: I think the great success they had today points to a better chance that they will have an orbital flight. This was pretty much a fully successful mission.
19: Friday's test flight marked the second launch of the latest version of the SpaceX Super Heavy rocket. The booster made a controlled splashdown in the Gulf of America, and the Starship upper stage continued on before making a soft landing in the Indian Ocean. Florida Congresswoman Kat Kamick claims there's a culture of creepiness on Capitol Hill.
21: The Republicans' comments came after Colorado Congressman Jeff Crank introduced a resolution that would mandate lawmakers to disclose relationships with staffers and other offices or committees to the lower chamber's ethics committee. Kamick says she wouldn't feel comfortable sending her daughter to Capitol Hill in the current congressional environment. She commended the resolution and quipped that Congress, quote, would be better off if members were more focused on their work than enhancing their love life. I'm Monica Nelson.
19: A 17-year-old suspect was shot and killed by a Miami-Dade County Sheriff's deputy while serving a warrant on Friday. According to officials, when deputies entered the residence, the suspect emerged armed with a firearm. One deputy discharged their weapon, killing the teen. The Florida Department of Law Enforcement is investigating. 33-year-old Scott Gardner, the Ormond Beach father whose 18-month-old son died after he left him locked in a hot car back in June of last year, has been sentenced to 42 years in prison. Prosecutors say Gardner got a haircut and then spent hours drinking at a bar before returning to his truck. He then drove to his mother's house before calling 911. After the boy was pronounced dead, investigators say he returned to the bar with his mother and continued drinking. Originally charged with first-degree murder, Gardner pled no contest to second-degree murder. With Florida's News, I'm Tim Adkins.
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0: Looks like that incident has cleared eastbound of the Selman just after 50th Street, and we are still clear on I-4, I-75, and I-275, including the Howard Franklin and Skyway bridges. 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
3: A hot summer-like day across the Bay Area today with afternoon highs in the low and mid 90s. Feels like temperatures between 100 and 109 degrees. A heat advisory is in effect for Citrus and Hernando County from noon to 7 p.m. tonight. We'll have a chance for some scattered showers and storms in the afternoon and evening hours, about a 40% coverage, and it will increase those rain chances as we head into our Sunday and for the upcoming work week. I'm Max Defender 8 meteorologist Zuleika Soler.
4: Area. Albinger President Trump says the U.S. will keep attacking Iran until it's serious about a peace deal.
7: And by the way, they are talking to us right now. They'd love to make a deal. I don't think they're ready to. I don't think it's time yet, but I'm willing to listen. But they cannot have a nuclear weapon.
4: The president made the comment at last night's rescheduled White House Correspondents' Dinner. Maine Democrats meet today to pick a new U.S. Senate nominee after their initial choice, the winner of the primary, Graham Plattner, dropped out over sexual assault allegations.
8: 601 delegates will be voting for either Troy Jackson, a former state Senate president, or healthcare advocate Sandra Pelletier.
4: That's Fox's Evan Brown. The nominee is going to face Republican incumbent Susan Collins in the November midterms. America's listening to Fox News.
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25: Hello and welcome to the show. I'm your host, Pat Campbell. We've got a fascinating program for you today. Our guest today says that there is a youth molecule in the human body, and he says this molecule of youth happens to be concentrated in our skin, hair, eyes, and joints. He says this substance not only dramatically influences our appearance, in other words, how young or how healthy we look, but more importantly, our physical strength, our flexibility, and mobility. This is our ability to do things, lift things, get around, be physical. Today, we're going to learn more about this once mysterious substance and how new breakthroughs are allowing us to get it back and keep it as we get older. All right, Bill Sardi is here. Bill is an author. He's traveled around the world in search of information about hyaluronic acid, or HA, as it's sometimes referred to. He's back from his recent trip to a small village in Japan, where people maintain high levels of HA and are famous for their ability to defy the aging process. Bill, welcome to the program.
29: Great to be with you, Pat. And all your statements to introduce the show today are certainly not overstatements. After years of people using oral hyaluronic acid supplements, well, of course, we're going to give your audience a report today, an update, and an improvement, how things are going, as thousands of people have discovered how this supports in particular their joints, but also their skin and their eyes and, of course, their hair and so on. These are the areas where the body actually is highly concentrated in HA, But I want to tell all your listeners to please stay tuned, because there's going to be an offer today from Purity Products, no strings attached. This is an offer from a reputable company that's been in business for years. Just for $5, there's no strings attached. You get to try a bottle of this wonderful new product and make your life simple, make your supplement regimen simple, and save a little money along the way.
25: Now, you say there's a youth molecule in the human body, and that it holds the key to the visible signs of aging. Now, you've written about this. You've traveled to Japan to do the research. So tell me about it. What exactly is this molecule you're talking about?
29: Pat, it's amazing that most people don't know this word, hyaluronic acid. And, of course, it's made. It's all over our body. It's in our skin. It's an all-natural molecule. We can get it orally, replace it in our body. But more so, we've learned that the little bit that we can get as a dietary supplement can trigger your body to make more. And of course, why do we need more? Well, when we're young, we're loaded with this stuff. When we're babies, we have what we call baby fat. It's really baby HA. It makes, as babies fall down and get cuts and scrapes, you notice they never really get any lifelong scars from that because they have lots of HA on board, hyaluronic acid. And to make this easy to understand for the audience, I think we can all appreciate that women have smoother skin and thicker hair and so on. All of that is because estrogen sends a signal to make more HA, and that's why the girls have more limber, flexible joints. They can get in a kind of a lotus posture kind of that men can't get into. They certainly have all of those advantages, and it's because the estrogen sends a signal to make more HA. Now, women have more HA to lose than men do, and you see the skin shriveling up, the joints and so on, as women age. But there's a way to get it back, and of course, Purity Products for years now has been talking about HA, and they have a new formula just for the joints, HA joint formula, and it's so important today because I think everyone's confused. An article in the New York Times says consumers are confused what to do to support their joints, so people are looking for alternatives. We need cushioning in between the joints, the bones in our joints. When a doctor looks at an X-ray, all he's doing is measuring the space between the two bones there in the knee. So it's about a quarter of an inch space. Without that cushioning, you've got bone rubbing on bone. That's what HA is. It's the jello or the cushioning agent in between our bones. We lose it either due to wear and tear or age, and so we start getting problems. The more that we find pain relief, the more pain relievers we use, the more we're going to use these joints, and then we're going to wear out more bone. And they've noticed this. People who chronically use pain relievers are going to have more bone wear. So what you need is the actual cushioning back there to lubricate the joint, and that's what HA does. That's what HA is. The doctors call it synovial fluid. They actually inject this into joints, orthopedists do, dermatologists inject it into the skin, eye doctors use it as a lubricant during eye surgery. So it's nothing foreign to modern medicine, but it may be new to you as a listener there, and you have never heard about HA before. Well, you need to learn about it. It's a wonderful molecule. It's all natural, and you can get it as a dietary supplement. Purity Products was the first to introduce it. Now, it's a great big long molecule, Pat, that's 6 million Daltons in molecular weight. Think of 6 million paper clips put together. It's big. You can't absorb it, and Purity found a way to knock it down so that it's only about 1,500 to 3,000. That means that you can absorb this orally. We actually proved that in studies conducted at a laboratory right there in Florida, and we're going to tell you more about that, but we proved that it's orally absorbed. Most doctors are told that oral HA cannot be absorbed. That's true if it's the regular HA. It's got to be knocked down in molecular weight. And more important, it needs some other antioxidants to be added with it. We're going to talk about one here in just a moment. But Purity Products is introducing this all-new joint formula for people that are searching for alternatives for their joint health. And, of course, this isn't a drug. It's a dietary supplement meant to, of course, support healthy joint health as we think of it.
25: If you're just tuning in, we're talking with Bill Sardi about hyaluronic acid, or HA. Now, Bill, you said recently that the HA revolution is underway. More and more people are using it. Tell us why HA is such a breakthrough, and what exactly can it do for people?
29: I think the brick and the mortar analogy is probably the best for everybody to understand it. There are bricks in our body, the cells. There's mortar in between, and the mortar is the collagen. Now, within the collagen, not the collagen itself, vitamin C makes collagen, but within that collagen, there's a moisturizing agent that looks like Jell-O. Now, everyone knows you put some Jell-O in the refrigerator and the water separates out after a time. And that's what's happening in our body. We're losing the water-holding molecule, HA. The body is 72% water. And as we lose this, the connective tissue that connects all of our cells, that connects all of everything that we have, begins to lose its water. It separates out, and then we begin to lose the substance, the scaffolding, the support structure that holds our body together. And, of course, we begin to wrinkle. We shrivel up. We lose an inch in our height. We see the brain shrivels up and the eye and so on. All of these things occur with age. And, you know, Ponce de Leon was looking for a youth molecule, and he wanted to find it in, of course, the fountain of youth, the water. He was looking for a water fountain. The body needs water, but it has to hold it. And, of course, I want everyone to think of having something like a Jell-O type of a water balloon filled with Jell-O, or one filled with water. Which one do you want? You want the one filled with Jell-O, because it's still firm but soft and cushiony. And that's the way our bodies are when we're young babies. Or even a pregnant woman is loaded with this, which is an example of the how the HA is made more so at certain times of our life. But as age goes on, we're going to lose it. We're going to see the wrinkles, the thinning hair. We're going to see our joints lose their flexibility. We're just telling people that after thousands of people have tried this, if you're taking glucosamine supplements, it took 13 years for doctors to adopt glucosamine sulfate. It's a regular dietary supplement now in drugstores, health food stores. People ask me, well, why hasn't my doctor told me about hyaluronic acid? Well, it took 13 years for glucosamine. It'll be on the front page of Time magazine. It's just going to take time. And it'll get there because patients are going to take this to their doctors and point it out, as they did glucosamine. The revolution starts with patients and people that have issues and want to have healthy joints and skin and hair and eyes and want to see some of these youthful levels of HA restored in their body.
25: Now, Bill, you've written a great deal about the role of hyaluronic acid in the body's connective tissues. How does HA work in the joints and the connective tissues?
29: It's a natural cushioning agent. And, Pat, we're talking to you about between the bones. It also surrounds the nerves. There's a sciatic nerve. There's an ulnar nerve. There's a carpal tunnel nerve. All of these are going to need the special cushioning that HA can give them. There are people that tell us this stuff works. Here's Ernie writing to me, who actually teaches and plays golf in Dover, Delaware. He found this Purity joint formula, and we're telling you it worked miracles for him. Why? Because Purity has not only taken EHA, but they've taken a brand new substance called Hydrox that's taken from olives. Now, Pat, you notice you can put a bowl of olives on your table and a year later come back, and except for a little bit of shrinkage due to just a loss of moisture, they're very stable. They're still there. They didn't shrivel up and waste away due to fungal contamination. So there's something very strong in olives. We've known it for a long time. Dr. Roberto Crea, an Italian researcher who's now here in this country, doing some research on hydroxytyrosol extracted from olives, and found out that it does some of the same things that the molecules do that trigger, like estrogen does, the production of HA. So we began to think, why don't we combine this wonderful, strong antioxidant from olives into Purity's new HA joint formula? You know, we're getting results like we've never seen before. This is why Bill writes to us this year saying, I'm taking HA for my knees. It's done wonders for my joints. So we get these letters from people. They're unsolicited. You see, this is the kind of thing we hear. And, of course, they're astounded with this. They just can't believe it. Here's someone writing to me. This is Dr. Cal Lee saying, he looks like a man that's 30 years younger, and he says people can't even believe his level of fitness and youthful appearance. And he says, I tell you to tell him, it's just the HA formula. And, of course, he sent us pictures on the Internet how fit he looks for his age. And you're going to look a little younger because when you were young, you had a lot of this. Now, this stuff works fairly quick, much faster than glucosamine, and it's all safe, all natural. It's purity.

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2: Now, Bill, you visited this village in Japan, Yuzuri-hari, or as they call it, the Village of Long Life. Now, I understand that the people had unusually high HA levels in this village. What did you find when you met the people? Is it genetic? Is it dietary? What did you see?
0: Well, I went there again for the second time with translators, photographers, and it was easy to understand without studies, even though the town doctor there, Dr. Komori, has identified hyaluronic acid is the very reason why these people in Yuzuri-hara exhibit such youthfulness. And by the way, they have a lady there in her 90s without any aging spots in her skin, perfect skin, no wrinkles whatsoever. People living into their 80s and 90s look a lot younger, and it all became clear when we were there. Now, they grow a lot of their own vegetables and foods right there near their homes. And they have a lot of fresh foods, and sometimes they have a little extra, so they come down to the vegetable market and bring their goods there to be sold. So we were there taking pictures and interviewing people when 83-year-old Mr. Ishii came driving in on his motorcycle to deliver his vegetables to the fruit market. Pat, where do we have in the United States 83-year-olds driving their motorcycle down to the vegetable market? We don't have it. We followed him to his home where he was up on a 30-foot ladder trimming a tree. He works in the fields about 4 to 6 hours a day. And he introduced us to his neighbor who was 90 years old without a wrinkle on his face. Neither of them use reading glasses. And, of course, he works about 6 to 8 hours out in the fields every day. This was remarkable. I almost felt, Pat, I was in some sort of a place where the dinosaurs are still living or something. It was so remarkable. These people just exhibit a youthfulness, a flexibility in their joints, certainly a healthfulness that we just don't see everywhere else. In fact, it was so remarkable that the Emperor of Japan actually has visited this village. Pictures were taken there. You could see them all over the village there as they had posted them. So these are the kinds of reports that we hear.
2: Let me ask you a question here. You mentioned glucosamine, and there's another one out there that's pretty popular, MSM. How does this HA stack up against those other ones? The other ones, you have to take them for a while before you even see any results.
0: You do. And these are very positive dietary supplements. They certainly have lots of benefits. Glucosamine takes quite a while to kick in. MSM is a wonderful sulfur compound, and again, it's an anti-inflammatory, as are many things like fish oil. So these are all wonderful, but they're not dealing with the origin of the problem. The origin of the problem is the loss of cushioning in the joint. And if we can just replace this, if we can find a way to get that cushioning back, that's what we call youthfulness. That's what we had when we were young. Here's David writing to me from New York, 25 years, looking for something that would help support his lower back. And, of course, he said, I can't believe it now. He says, I can't thank you enough for this product. People have tried all the alternatives. They've searched everywhere else, Pat, and they haven't heard of hyaluronic acid.
2: Now, the reorder rates on HA sort of tell me that things are phenomenal. The product works. The study shows how. But what are the customers saying? What are they telling you, candidly? What are they saying to Bill Sardi?
0: If the horses come back to the trough, there must be good water there. It's amazing to me how people say, just keep sending this. It's wonderful. It changed my life. Here's Lorraine saying, I can't believe it, but I'm able to run. I love it. These are online. You can go see some of these comments. Purity Products has it online where people just log in and

0: 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Here's Brent writing, says, no one at Purity Product made an outlandish claim about HA joint formula, but 3 days after I started taking it, I noticed the difference. This stuff really worked. It's your own personal discovery. 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Here's Harold, 85th year, he says, I'm in. He says, I'm doing very well on HA. Thank you very much. Here's Jasmine saying, my face looks moist and youthful, and I'm getting people asking me about it. What am I taking? Of course you will.
1: 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Bill, let's talk a minute about how this is available. Is this a tablet, a capsule? How's it taken? Do you take it with food? How much do I need to take every day?
0: It's a capsule. You take 3 a day. You can take 6 a day the first month just to double up and get this thing really going. It's easy to take. If you're kind of concerned about it and you're a little timid and you only want to get your toe in the water, fine. Take one or spread them out. Take 3 a day and spread them out through the day. This is what we're finding is the areas of the body, the eyes, the hair, the skin, and particularly the joints. It's been said we're all living longer and we're all going to have joint problems just due to wear and tear. So for your standard person who has wear and tear, this is the kind of thing they need for joint support. It's not a drug. It's a dietary supplement. 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Well, there is no risk today. Purity Products wants you to get this new HA joint formula risk free, and you're going to get this new HA joint formula with this new hydrox molecule from the olives, the stabilizing antioxidant, along with the HA. It works wonders. I don't know how I can convince your audience of this, Pat, but to read these wonderful letters, tell them that this works. 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And I know people want to know there's good science behind it. 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
2: Bill, let's talk about some of the visible signs of aging and how this HA formula from Purity Products addresses these signs.
0: Well, certainly when we look in the mirror, when we see, well, let's say we're twin brothers, if we're looking, one of us ages faster than the other, how do we know that? And we're looking at our hair, we're looking at our skin, how smooth it is. You're losing HA. That's what your body's telling you. Losing HA and aging are equivalent to the same thing. How do you get it back? How do you get this wonderful youth molecule There certainly is one. Ponce de Leon was right. The fountain of youth, the body is 72% water, but it needs to be held into a cushioning gel. No, this isn't going to cause water retention. No, it doesn't increase any kind of problems like that. It's all natural. You had a lot more of it when you were young. You just need to get a little bit of it back. I know the more, Pat, that I say good about this, people find it unbelievable.
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6: It's back to death row for Rafael Andre, convicted of murder in 2005.
7: Yvette Farinas was beaten, stabbed, and strangled over a prolonged period while conscious and aware.
6: Judge Zachary James resentenced Andre to death. His 2015 death sentence was vacated after the Supreme Court ruled Florida's death sentencing guidelines were unconstitutional. A deadly shooting in Plant City last night. The Hillsborough County Sheriff's Office responded to El Diamante Club on U.S. 92 and Charlie Taylor Road and found one person dead from a gunshot wound. Deputies say the shooter remained at the scene and is cooperating with investigators. This is still an active investigation. Kissimmee Mayor Jackie Espinoza could be impeached over alleged ethics violations. According to a special prosecutor, Espinoza funneled $50,000 of city COVID-19 funds to businesses owned by family members against the advice of the city attorney. With Florida's News, I'm Tim Adkins.
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11: Right now, a bit of a delay due to an incident northbound of 301 past the Nota Sassa. That's approaching and beyond McIntosh Road. A little bit of onlooking traffic from the opposite direction, but beside that, we are clear on the rest of 301 north and southbound, as well as north and southbound lanes of I-75. Also I-275, and this includes the Howard Franklin and Skyway bridges. We are clear on the Gandy and Courtney Campbell Causeway as well, east and westbound, as well as east and westbound lanes of the Selman. I'm Brian Black, News Radio WFLA.
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13: A hot summer-like day across the Bay Area today with afternoon highs in the low and mid 90s. Feels like temperatures between 100 and 109 degrees. A heat advisory is in effect for Citrus and Hernando County from noon to 7 p.m. tonight. We'll have a chance for some scattered showers and storms in the afternoon and evening hours. About a 40% coverage, and it will increase those rain chances as we head into our Sunday and for the upcoming work week. I'm Max Defender 8 meteorologist Zuleika Monica Soler.
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20: 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I am your host, Steve Summers, and I've got to tell you, we have got a fascinating show for you today. Now, if you're like most people, you may have noticed that when you hit 50, you kind of hit the wall. You know, between your joints, the heart, the brain, your eyes, your energy, you name it. Now, when you hit 50, you have to pay attention to your health. We all know that. So whether you're 40 or 50 or say in your 60s or 70s or even older for that matter, our guest today says he's discovered something that you can unlock the key to feeling better at any age. This is exciting. What is it? What are we talking about? Why do you need to know about this? Well, stay tuned. Dr. Neil Levin is on the line here. Dr. Neil Levin is a chiropractor. He's a nutritionist. He's a longtime advisor for Purity Products. Welcome, Dr. Levin. So great to have you back on the show today. This is a big story, isn't it?
21: Oh, absolutely, Steve. And let's cut right to the chase here. That discovery you talked about at the top there, it's krill oil, because krill oil is simply amazing for us. It's great for the heart, great for the joints, fantastic for the brain, for the eyes. I mean, I have people coming into my clinic every single day, and they want to feel better. I mean, they want to feel physically better, stronger. They want their joints to feel comfortable, but they want to stay mentally sharp. They want to keep that brain thinking like it did when they were younger. They want to protect themselves from coronary heart disease and maintain those flexible, healthy, youthful arteries for wonderful circulation. Hey, Steve, they want to boost their energy. And
20: absolutely,
21: you know, why not? I mean, we deserve it. And that's what we're going to be talking about here today with this Krill Omega 50 Plus, which is the cutting edge combination, Steve, of krill oil, which is so fabulous for us, but we've infused the krill oil. Now, this is so important. We've infused the krill oil with the high omega-3 concentrated fish oil. You need to do that when you're dealing with krill, because krill just isn't high enough in omega-3s. So many other important parameters and virtues, but you got to get that high omega-3 fish oil in there, and we've done that. So this is now the best of both worlds, but we didn't stop there. For the 50-plussers, we've added some vitamin D. We doubled the antioxidant power, and Steve, we actually increased the amount of krill by 67%. So this now becomes the finest omega-3 nutrient in the world, as far as I'm concerned.
20: This is very, very exciting. This krill oil sensation, I mean, it is all over the news, Dr. Neil Levin. Great studies are out there. Many experts are declaring that krill oil is better than fish oil. So give us this lowdown on this krill omega 50 plus formula.
21: Right, Steve. You know, if I told you that there's this one tiny pill that benefits the joints and the brain and memory, mood, coronary heart disease, wonderful for the arteries, makes your hair shine, great for the skin, I mean, what would you say to that?
20: Hey, where can I get this stuff?
21: Right, and we have it. It's Krill Omega 50 Plus, and we're going to give it to everybody for free today. And that's really cool, because Purity wants everybody to try this, because they know they're going to see a huge difference. But get this, on top of that, for the first 1,000 people that call today, we're giving away a second gift, because I just demanded this. You know, when we're dealing with the 50-plussers, and hey, you know, if you're 40 and you feel like your energy is low, this is for you also. But for people 50 and over, we're also giving away free B12 energy melts. I demanded this because, hey, as we're getting a little older, we don't absorb that B12 as well, and I want you to feel the benefits from this Krill Omega 50-plus. So I'm going to jack up those B12 levels for you today as well. You know, what a value proposition.
20: You know, when it comes to your health, it really is a win-win. This is amazing. I heard you say that this can actually reduce the risk of coronary heart disease. When you hear that, whose ears don't perk up after that? How exactly does that work anyway?
21: Right. Well, Krill Omega 50 Plus, remember, this is the combination of krill oil with the high omega-3, highly concentrated fish oil. So it's much higher in omega-3s than most krill oil formulas would be. So when we're dealing with the high omega-3 fish oil, we're talking about support for the HDL cholesterol, healthy, youthful, flexible arteries. That's so great for the circulation, heart muscle strength, platelet activity, red blood cells that stay nice and soft and flexible so they can work their way through those little capillaries. Oh, what about triglycerides? That becomes so important. So this Krill Omega 50 Plus supports the heart in so many ways. And you know, the bottom line is we need to think about this, because as we're getting a little older, 50 plus, maybe mid 40s, certainly, we need to think about this, because as we're getting a little older, 50 plus, maybe mid 40s, certainly 60s and 70s, it's decision time. I mean, you know your body's not working the way it did when you were in your 30s.
20: Exactly.
21: The energy might not be there. You need to make a decision. Are you going to take it laying down and just let yourself get old, or are you going to do something about it? Are you going to stay physically active? Are you going to do the things you need to stay healthy? And getting these omega-3s, the krill oil, the vitamin D, the antioxidants make such a difference. This is a game changer for anybody in that 50-plus age group.
20: Doc, this is absolutely great information. I know that omega-3s are best known for their cardiovascular benefits, and they're certainly also known as brain food. Now, we've discussed this in some of the past shows. If you would, touch on the brain benefits for our listeners listening out there today, and tell us why you say that supplementing with omega-3s isn't just a good idea for the brain, but an absolute necessity.
21: Oh, this is such an important point that you're bringing up. Absolutely. For brain health, we must get these omega-3s back in there. You know, when you think about omega-3s and you think about brain health and memory and mood and feeling sharp, you really want to single out the DHA component. That's the docosahexaenoic acid. You know what, Steve? Your brain is 60% fat by weight. And of that, 25% needs to be DHA. You know what I use? An analogy in my practice. People understand calcium and bone health, right? If you don't have calcium in your diet and you don't supplement with calcium, your bones are going to get brittle and weak. That's right. What happens to bones. Bones need calcium for their normal strength and structure. Now, with the brain, it's the same. DHA for normal structure. We use this for one brain neuron to communicate with another, to build out the brain. The serotonin, the dopamine, all the feel-good neurotransmitters. So must have it, must get it back in there. So important. And with this Krill Omega 50 Plus, we've increased the level of DHA because we put the concentrated omega-3s in. Now, with Krill Omega 50 Plus, you're going to get 130 milligrams of DHA per serving, Steve.
20: Wow.
21: The leading brand of krill oil, you're going to get 24.
0: Excellent.
21: 24 in the leading brand, you're going to get 130 with Krill Omega 50 Plus. That's why this is so incredible for the brain.
0: This is absolutely exciting. I got to tell you, though, during the last Krill show that we did together, you totally shocked me, Doc. I remember this specifically. You said that.
21: Tell me, I'm right on the edge of my seat. What did I say?
0: You said, and I remember, that the studies show that krill oil improves joint comfort in just 7 days. Now, if the benefits for the brain and the heart didn't perk my ears up, that certainly would. If you would,

0: touch on the study and tell us how this works.
1: Right, right. That was a great study. In fact, that's the reason I started taking krill oil about 5-6 years ago. Mm-hmm. Pilot study, double-blind, placebo-controlled, exactly what you want to see out of the Journal of the American College of Nutrition. Now, participants got 300 milligrams of krill oil or placebo. Now, remember, in Krill Omega 50 Plus, we're giving you even more. We're giving you 500 milligrams of krill oil, so even more potent. But the participants in the study that got the krill oil got some amazing joint benefits, Steve. Get this. In just 7 days, and you remember this from the last show, but yeah, in just 7 days, they were 28% more comfortable. That's a jaw dropper. When I read that, I immediately went out and bought my first bottle of krill oil. But after 30 days, they were 38% more comfortable. The researchers didn't stop there. They looked at flexibility of the joints. They looked at function of the joints. All improved, and I call this the krill oil advantage. So if you're out there and you're taking fish oil, well, fish oil is great. I mean, fish oil is in here. It's so important, but you're not going to get the same joint advantages just on krill. You're not going to experience this joint comfort benefit that we get specifically from the krill. And remember, in Krill Omega 50 Plus, we've jacked up the levels of the krill 67% more. So in terms of dosage, fantastic.
0: That's big. That is absolutely big. Hey, I was on the website, and the testimonials on the Krill Omega 50 Plus, they're incredible. I mean, people obviously love this product. I'd like to share a couple of my favorites here.
1: Sure, sure.
0: Believer writes in, she's a female age 45 to 54 from Georgia. She rates it 5 out of 5 stars. She writes, "This has helped. Less grind on my knees when climbing up the steps. Beneficial to my overall health, both physically and mentally. I just feel better," is what she said. Also, Safety Susan, age 55 to 64 from Sacramento, California. She writes to 5 out of 5 stars. "I was a little worried about fishy aftertaste. However, I have not burped it even once. Because I like it better than regular fish oil. The capsule size is smaller and it's easy to swallow." This is big. The capsule size being smaller.
1: You know, and I'm really glad you picked that one out, because Safety Suzanne picks out a very important point there. I don't think we've really harped on this enough, because people have trouble swallowing those huge horse pills, you know, those huge omega-3 pills. These are tiny. So this is why this is such a breakthrough. These capsules are so small and easy to swallow. Anybody can easily swallow them. But at the same time, we've increased the dosage of krill by 67%. We've boosted the antioxidant power. The vitamin D is in there. We supercharged the whole thing with the high omega-3, highly concentrated fish oil. So important for the heart. So yeah, Safety Suzanne, she really nailed it there. I want to read one more. This one in front of me, Blessed. She's in the 55 to 64 age bracket, Fort Worth, Texas, 5 out of 5 stars. She writes, "I was experiencing brain fog. I couldn't remember things at work. Felt I was slowing down mentally. Purity was offering a free bottle. I've been taking it for a year, and I swear by it. I have experienced a difference in my brain and body." Good for you, Blessed. You know
0: what?
1: I'm not surprised at these testimonials at all, because, again, I take this product myself. Mm-hmm. It's fabulous. My patients love the Krill Omega 50 Plus. They feel it in their joints. They feel it in their brain. They feel it in their energy, their circulation. They just feel better. That's what everybody tells me when they get in this Krill Omega 50 Plus.
0: Now, Dr. Neil Levin, talk for a minute, if you would, about the B12 energy melts, too. This is really
1: right.
0: An exciting addition. You gave these away in our last Krill show as well, and the feedback has been absolutely overwhelming. People simply love the energy, the pep, the vigor they feel when they have their B12 levels restored with these. And now Purity's going to do it again. So 2 free bottles here today for the listeners. Tell us about this.
1: Yeah, remember, first of all the listeners today that pick up the phone and call, they're going to get a free bottle of this Krill Omega 50 Plus. Amazing. But now, the B12 energy melts, why are they here? I said to Purity, I said, "Guys, we're dealing with the 50-plusers here. Even people of 45, 50, 60, 70, they're having more trouble absorbing the B12. And B12 is critical. Do you think B12? Think energy. If your energy is low and you're in your 50s or 60s, I mean, it may be a B12 issue. B12 helps the body to make red blood cells. We need that to carry oxygen to the tissue, so important for energy. 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You put one on your tongue, tastes delicious. 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And if you were a little low on B12, you really do feel a difference. 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
0: 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Now, Doc, I've seen these ads where they say that krill oil is 48 times stronger than fish oil. Is that true? Does that make any sense?
1: Well, you know, obviously these are the krill guys talking, right?
0: Right.
1: But you could look at it both ways. Let's get into krill in just a moment. But first, let's pat the fish oil guys on the shoulder because, you know, you could say that the fish oil is better and stronger, but we're talking about the concentrated high omega-3 fish oil here because it's higher in the omega-3s, the EPA and DHA that are so important for the heart, the brain, the memory, mood, your eyes, your skin, your hair, your nails. So in one sense, you could say, well, the fish oil's better. But in another sense, I have to hand it to the krill guys because in terms of antioxidant power, krill oil is extraordinary. And it's because there's a molecule in krill oil that's naturally occurring called astaxanthin. And this astaxanthin, Steve, this is one of the most powerful antioxidants we've ever discovered. Steve, by one measure of antioxidant activity, it's 6,000 times stronger than vitamin C.
0: Wow.
1: So amazing antioxidant power in the krill. And now, as we're getting older, 50-plussers like myself, I'm 52, and we don't make as many antioxidants naturally. Our antioxidant systems are kind of slowing down, and at the same time, we're producing more free radicals naturally. This is why we call it Krill Omega 50 Plus, extra antioxidant power and extra krill. Remember, 500 milligrams of krill instead of 300, that's 67% more, plus the vitamin D, so important for us, and this is just incredible value. I have folks, they were going out and they were getting the krill separately and the fish oil separately, the antioxidant. You could spend $75 doing that.
0: No kidding.
1: You're getting it all for free today. This is the best of both worlds, this combination product with the krill and the fish oil. It's not one being better than the other. They're both great, and this is the best of both worlds.
0: You know, thank God for Purity products. I'm serious. Seriously, because when you think about where our food supply has gone and where we are today, we have to have something that allows us to feel better as we age, to age gracefully. It's amazing to me as we talk about
1: this. Why I love the way that Purity gives away the free bottles. Because, you know, people can be skeptical.
0: Sure.
1: They should be skeptical. But now they can be skeptical and they say, okay, you know what? This sounds pretty important. I'm going to give this a go. It's only going to cost me $6.95. And they get it and they try it out. And what they start to see, because it doesn't take long. Remember that joint study, 7 days, 28% more comfortable. What they start to see is, hey, I'm more comfortable. comfortable. I feel better. They notice their energy is better. And they realize, hey, you know what? This is important. And they tell their friends and they tell their relatives and they tell their loved ones. And Purity's been doing business this way for, I don't know, 20 years now. And, you know, this is a great testimonial by Gracie. 5 out of 5 stars, she writes. It works. I feel a difference in my joints after only 1 week. Also, you have the nicest staff. That's what Gracie writes. You have the nicest staff. People are going to appreciate working with Purity. They're a fantastic company. They put their money where their mouth is. They give out free bottles, and you try it, and you're like, wow, this is great stuff. Thank God for Purity.
0: Let's talk about the heart health for a moment. It's probably the single greatest concern that people face as they age. So anything that we can do to boost heart health becomes really a top priority. You know this, I know this, and those folks out there know this as well. And I know you mentioned earlier that omega-3s literally lower our risk of coronary heart disease. Do I have that correct? Because that's a big statement.
1: You know, absolutely. I mean, protecting the heart, this is what put omega-3s on the map back in the 70s. Dr. Dierberg discovered, you know, how protective they were for the Eskimos.
0: Right.
1: But bottom line is, omega-3s protect our heart in so many ways. They promote a smooth, rhythmical heartbeat, important for the body's normal inflammatory response in the heart muscle, inside the arteries and veins. They promote those youthful, flexible arteries, so important for circulation. They promote healthy blood platelet activity, healthy red blood cell activity. They support a healthy blood pressure. That's very important. Triglycerides. So they do so much for the heart. So simply amazing cardiovascular protection with these omega-3s.
0: Doc, this study you sent me on this omega-3s and the memory is amazing. It seems that the participants taking omega-3s had some pretty incredible benefits here. When you talk about memory, that is something that kind of slips as we get older. Tell us more about this, would you?
1: Right. This was a great study because what they did here was very interesting. This out of the journal Neurology, and what they did is they checked the omega-3 level in the red blood cells of women, 1,000 women, older women. So this is a big study, 1,000 women.
0: Mm-hmm.
1: But then again, 8 years later, and the women were on average 78 years old at this point, they did MRI scans of the women's brains. And what they found, Steve, this is so amazing, they found that the brain volume for the women that had more omega-3s in their red blood cells,
0: mm-hmm.
1: the women that had more omega-3s in their red blood cells, they had higher brain volume. They were actually maintaining more of the youthful size of the brain. Their brains were bigger. You could see it plainly in the MRI measurements. That's really
0: great.
1: Cool. But not only that, there's a very important part of the brain known as the hippocampus, a very important part of the brain that facilitates learning, facilitates memory. And there was greater brain volume in the hippocampus for people that had more omega-3s in their red blood cells. That's how you can really measure how much omega-3 someone's taking in. So if you take omega-3s, you will raise your omega-3 index. We know this. It's a fact. You take omega-3s, you raise that. So you want to have more omega-3s in your bloodstream. Very important. That's how it infuses into all the cell membranes, into mm-hmm. the joints, into the brain, etc. So take the Krill Omega 50 Plus. You get the krill oil, 67% more krill oil, so fantastic for the joints. You get the high omega-3 fish oil, vitamin D in there as well, astaxanthin for extra antioxidant power, and protect that brain, protect your memory, facilitate that quick, that youthful thinking that's so fun to have. When you feel sharp, when you feel like your brain is working great, you have that brain energy, it's more fun. It's more fun to be in a conversation. You feel better. You wake out of bed. You have that energy. You feel mentally alert. You feel alive. That's the way I want to feel. That's the way young people feel. That's why we put this in this Krill Omega 50 Plus. We want people to feel younger. We want people to maintain their youthful vigor and attitude. And that's what this Krill Omega 50 Plus is all about.
0: All right. I got to tell you, Dr. Levin, I take the Krill Omega 50 Plus. And one of the things that I absolutely love about the pill is that it's so small. I mean, it's so easy to take and so much better than trying to swallow one of those omega-3 horse pills, you know, the bigger ones. Anyone can take these with ease, and that's what's great about it. Tell us, how did you supercharge this formula while at the same time shrinking the capsule size? How do you do that?
1: Right. It's so amazing. This is really a breakthrough, Stephen. I mean, for those of you that are picturing this huge omega-3 pill, it's not like that. These are tiny. Anybody can swallow these. And now with our lemon lock flavor system, which I didn't even talk about before, you open the bottle up, Steve, it smells like lemon. We lock in the freshness. 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So an incredible value, and here's what I want you to do. Pick up the phone pretty quick, because believe it or not, 1,000 sounds like a lot, but it's not, Steve. On bigger radio stations, they move fast.
0: Right,
1: so
0: right.
1: 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Everybody's getting that. Don't worry. You're definitely going to get that. But if you're one of the first 1,000 callers, then you get the free B12 Energy Melt. So, no, we need to talk about that one more time. But I want you to get that, too, and I demand this, because this is Krill Omega 50 Plus. Hey, if you're in your 40s and you feel run down, it's great for you, too. But 50s, 60s, 70s, folks in that age bracket, they're not absorbing the B12 as well because they're losing some of the intrinsic factors in the GI tract that are responsible for absorbing the B12. So now you put the B12 Energy Melt on your tongue, tastes delicious, and it just gets in there and boosts up those levels of B12. What do you feel when you boost your level of B12? If you had been low, you feel more energy because B12 helps make the red blood cells, carry oxygen to the tissues, helps burn your carbs for energy, great for the hair, skin, and nails, great for so many things. 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
6: Reported cases of measles have reached a 35-year high in the U.S., driven by outbreaks and low vaccination rates, as Florida records 155 cases ahead of the start of the school year. Fox 35 spoke to Seminole County Medical Director Todd Husty.
7: Nobody really sees anybody die from the measles. Well, that's because we haven't seen measles. When you see kids die from measles, then it changes your mind.
6: The rise of measles infections is due to the spread of misinformation regarding vaccines. The MMR vaccine has been in use since 1971. Extensive global medical studies prove there is no link between the MMR vaccine and autism. A pretrial hearing was held Friday for the boater charged with leaving the scene of a Clearwater ferry crash that killed one passenger and injured 10 others. The Coast Guard has yet to issue its final report. It's frustrating for Sandy Todd, whose brother Jose Castro died in the crash.
8: It's going to take long, but we need help from the Coast Guard. We need them to release the reports so this can be over and let my brother rest.
6: The delayed report means Coast Guard officials can't testify as experts. Attorneys for defendant Jeff Knight told the judge they may be filing for a change of venue because of the negative publicity around their client. The next hearing is October 9th. SpaceX successfully launched its Super Heavy rocket booster with the Starship spacecraft perched on top. The booster then made a controlled splashdown in the Gulf, and the Starship continued on before making a soft landing in the Indian Ocean. The test flight is in preparation for a planned orbital mission. Five amateur basketball players and their coach are in custody after authorities say the teens stole snacks from a Davenport 7-Eleven. Investigators say the five players, ranging in age from 16 to 17, shoplifted items from the store. Authorities say Coach Malik Harvey was arrested after allegedly lying to investigators and refusing to cooperate during the investigation. The Washington, D.C. team was in Florida for a basketball tournament with the Amateur Athletic Union. With Florida's News, I'm Tim Atkins.
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11: Right now, a bit of a delay due to an incident northbound of 301 past the Notasassa. That's approaching and beyond McIntosh Road. A little bit of onlooking traffic from the opposite direction, but beside that, we are clear on the rest of 301 north and southbound, as well as north and southbound lanes of I-75. Also, I-275, and this includes the Howard Franklin and Skyway bridges. We are clear on the Gandy and Courtney Campbell Causeway as well, east and westbound, as well as east and westbound lanes of the Selman. I'm Brian Black, News Radio WFLA.
12: A hot summer-like day across the Bay Area today with afternoon highs in the low and mid-90s. Feels like temperatures between 100 and 109 degrees. A heat advisory is in effect for Citrus and Hernando County from noon to 7 p.m. tonight. We'll have a chance for some scattered showers and storms in the afternoon and evening hours, about a 40% coverage, and it will increase those rain chances as we head into our Sunday and for the upcoming work week. I'm Max Defender 8 meteorologist Zuleika Soler.
13: News. I'm Paul Stevens. President Trump at the rescheduled White House Correspondents' Dinner last night, 3 months after a man armed with a gun tried to storm the dinner.
14: The attempted mass murder at the Washington Hilton, that's what it could have been, was an assault on our democracy itself.
13: And the president saying the U.S. will not be intimidated.
14: Tonight we come back together to answer that heinous attack with unwavering resolve. And every one of us here this evening to show that in America, we do not yield to political violence. We can't do that.
13: And that dinner scaled back from the original dinner and moved to the Waldorf Astoria in Washington instead. 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
17: 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I am MJ, Todd Schmidt, and today we're going to talk about one of the biggest questions that every retiree faces. will your retirement income actually last as long as you do? Now, you know, saving for retirement is only half the battle. Creating a paycheck from those savings, well, that's an entirely different challenge, because here's the reality. When you're working, someone else is responsible for the payday. When you retire, you become the payroll department. And today we're going to talk about why retirement income planning has changed dramatically over the past 20 or 30 years, why some of yesterday's strategies may not be enough anymore, and what retirees should really be thinking about if they want confidence that their money can support the lifestyle that they've worked so hard to build is what is on tap today. And joining me, as usual, it's the founders of the Holland Group Retirement Wealth Advisors, Steve and Elizabeth Holland. Great to have you guys back. Steve, let's dive right in.
18: Okay, you bet. You bet. This is an awesome subject, because so many people get this subject wrong. You know, one of the biggest misconceptions that we see is that people believe retirement planning ends the day that they retire. Honestly, that's when a completely new chapter begins. Accumulating money and distributing money are two completely different skill sets.
8: Wow, Steve, that is so true. You really nailed it. But here's the thing. For about 30-plus years, you know, you and I have sat across the table with thousands of families, right?
18: That's right, yep.
8: And for one thing, we have learned for sure, we know most people spend decades figuring out how to save, and some of them do a super really great job at it. Well, on the flip side to that, very few spend enough time figuring out how to spend responsibly.
18: That's right. Right? I've saved it, now how do I spend it?
8: Right. And here's where, you know, we're really going to get down to the show today and talk about understanding this concept. And this conversation is all about our listeners and how we can help them actually save responsibly.
17: And if you've saved $100,000 or more for retirement, today's show is definitely for you. So lean in and listen just a little bit closer. Stay with us, because whether you've already retired or retirement is just around the corner, today's discussion could completely change the way that you think about your retirement paycheck. Steve, people hear stories from their parents or grandparents who seem to retire without all this complicated planning. So what has changed?
18: Well, you know, quite a bit, actually. Let's rewind. Let's go back 30, 40 years. So back then, many Americans retired with three dependable income sources. Of course, back then, a pension was very, very common. Elizabeth, am I getting a pension when I retire, please?
8: Actually, Steve, I hope you've been a really good saver, and you are. So, in other words, got this down.
18: No pension for me.
8: No pension.
18: No pension for just about everyone these days. Municipalities, you work for the government, you work for you're in the military, you'll probably have a pension, but the rest of us, no. So back then, yes, a pension was very common. Social Security, personal savings for many households. Again, pensions covered a substantial portion of their monthly income. But today, again, those pensions, we all know this, they've largely disappeared. Instead, what do most workers have? Well, they have 401ks, they have 403bs, 457 plans. These are all different types of retirement plans. What about a traditional IRA, a Roth IRA? They're wonderful saving vehicles, but they don't come with any instruction manual on how to turn that balance into a lifetime dependable paycheck.
8: Wow. Now, that's a huge distinction you just mentioned, because, Steve, so many people that we speak to can differentiate a 401k, a 401a, a 403b,
18: right,
8: a 457. What do you know what
18: they say? They're all the same, right?
17: 357 Magnum.
18: Right.
8: There you go.
18: Stuff like that.
17: 38 Special.
8: So a pension answers one question automatically. How much income will I receive every single month? Today's retirement answers a little bit different to that question. how much you have accumulated. So we always say, you know, in your working years, that's your accumulation stage.
18: Yep.
8: And when you retire, well, now, you know, you're going to have to put that money to work for you.
18: Now it's time to preserve it and take income from it.
8: Yes, and now when you're retired, we have a more difficult question we ask. How much can I spend? You know, people say to us all the time, what's more? Do you think I have enough? You think I can live comfortably?
18: That's the biggest question. You know, it's all over the internet, too. I've saved $1.2 million for retirement. Have I saved enough? I've saved $850,000. Have I saved enough? These are designed for people to click on them, and then, of course, it brings them to a site that's going to ask for their contact info and everything, and they're going to try to reach out and help you. But everyone asks that question.
8: Yeah, how much can I spend? Because, you know, I've accumulated all this money, and now it's time for me to actually spend some of it. Oh, and here's another question that we don't get frequently. Will inflation change anything? This is what we bring up to our clients. You have to have inflation adjusted in your income. And what happens if the market drops? Well, that's a big one. You know, and will taxes increase? Well, of course taxes are going to increase. That's how we live. It's been increasing every single year.
18: That's right.
8: You know?
18: Right.
8: And the big question is, how long will I live?
18: That's right. Yeah, that's the big question. How long am I going to live? Of course, nobody has that answer. And here's another statistic that's changing retirement planning. According to our government's actuarial tables, a healthy 65-year-old couple has a very good chance that at least one out of the two, one spouse, is going to live into their 90s. And that means retirement may last 25 to 35 years. That's potentially longer than many people spend raising their kids.
8: Yeah, I agree with that. So think about that. You know, you're not just planning for next year. You're planning for three decades of birthdays, vacation, inflation, healthcare, grandchildren, and yes, of course, you know, the unexpected surprises.
19: So retirement has evolved from simply stopping work to managing what could essentially become a 30-year financial project. And that's a pretty eye-popping, eye-opening way to look at it. So you don't run out of money. So you have the lifestyle that you worked so hard to enjoy. It's an easy process. Make sure you're on track. Call the Hollins at 727-228-6449. Just say, hey, I'm listening to the radio show. Do you mind if you take a look at what I currently have? 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It's complimentary. 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And pick the date and the time that's convenient for you. So the ball is completely in your court, and it's according to your schedule. The Hollins have done this specifically to make this as easy as possible for you to have these initial meetings and consultations. If you missed any of the contact information, I'll give it to you again in just a couple of moments. Let's move on to saving money being one skill, but creating income, Steve, Well, that's a whole different skill.
18: Yeah, it certainly is. You know, one thing I tell clients all the time is simply this, that saving for retirement, it's kind of like climbing up a mountain. I mean, if you think about it, climbing up a mountain is not real easy to do. It can be very, very challenging. Depends on how steep the mountain is and how long you got to climb it for. But you know what? Retirement income planning, that's kind of like, okay, now I'm going to figure out the safest way back down from the mountain. They're completely different journeys, but they're both very important.
20: Wow. Steve, I have to ask the big question. When last did you climb a mountain? Okay, never mind.
18: Well, in a car or on foot?
20: Oh, let's not go there.
18: Because in a car, yeah, it would have been this morning.
20: This morning?
18: Yes. Not a big mountain, because I live in Florida. You live in Florida. We don't have really any mountains. We just have kind of like slopes or, you know, slight increases.
19: Don't forget about Mount Dora.
18: Right. Yeah, that's about it. That's about it. Well, or, you know what, I should say my brother-in-law, Andy, you know, as you know, lives in Delaware, or lived in Delaware, and he used to say, yeah, Delaware's, Florida and Delaware, they're pretty much the same. They're both flat as a pancake.
20: Well, that's true.
18: Right?
20: Okay, so people spend about 30 to 40 years learning how to save. And I must tell you, they're very proud when they

0: large amount of money, what's going to happen? Your money sitting in a checking account or savings account in a CD is not really going to help you much. You have to learn how to invest it, how to make a difference in your portfolio. You know, we talk about this, you know, it's measured by, you know, something entirely different by actually sitting with a financial advisor, getting a plan together, supporting that money so you're able to have the lifestyle that you really want when you retire.
1: Yeah, I think that's the big bottom line, if you will. Can this money support me for the rest of my life? You know, it's actually a psychological adjustment as well. Many retirees have told us that I've spent my entire life saving this money. It seems like the past 40 years just flew by. Now you're telling me I got to spend it? Well, that for a lot of people is emotionally very difficult. People worry that they're going to spend too much of it too quickly. They look at retirement and say, wow, you know, it could be 20, 30, it could be possibly 40 years. I don't know if I'm spending it too fast. I don't know if I really have a good plan, because most people don't have any plan at all. You know, others become so conservative that they never enjoy retirement. How many clients do we know, we personally know, that we can say they have way over $1 million and they're living predominantly, if not exclusively, on Social Security?
0: Yeah.
1: And that's kind of a shame.
0: Yeah.
1: It really is, because they saved it, and now they're not utilizing it at all.
0: So what I hear from those clients is that we don't need it. We live on Social Security. And, you know,
1: and we're doing fine.
0: Yeah, we're doing fine. So retirement should absolutely be something that you enjoy. And, you know, to those people, hey, we don't go out to eat. I like to cook home. Hey, we don't like to get in too many of the crowds. I like to stay home. But really enjoying yourself is something that you should do, because you actually save for your retirement. You work decades for each year, just work. And at some point you have to say to yourself, enjoying my money, enjoying spending it and having a plan, that should be crucial. It means that you should be spending with confidence. There is a big difference when you don't spend with confidence and you're kind of guessing. There's no need to guess. There is a plan for you.
1: You know, I must say, though, spending with confidence sometimes is hard when you feel like you're not getting a good deal. The other day, as you know, we watched the grandkids for the weekend.
0: Yeah.
1: And I took Dahlia to her jiu-jitsu session, and Amia and I went out to breakfast. Well, there's no need for me to name the name of the restaurant. It's a successful restaurant, and they've got many locations. And
2: Waffle House. IHOP. Denny's.
0: Is there a Denny's?
1: And
2: Jerry's House of Pancakes.
1: So far, no. But they did a great job. But I can't believe the fact that I got like two eggs. I got toast. I got coffee. I did get the sausage, which it really wasn't that good. But anyhow,
0: Amia got
1: the chocolate pancakes.
0: Oh my
1: course.
0: Gosh, when you allow a grandchild to have chocolate pancakes.
2: Oh, yeah. Why don't you just give her a bag of sugar?
1: I told her,
0: what a bad influence.
1: I said, whatever you want, honey, because that's what I would want to hear if I was the grandson and I was 14 years old. But anyhow, that's not my point. My point is this. I can't believe that I got a bill with a tip and it was like $42. For breakfast.
2: Yeah.
1: $42.
2: Yeah.
1: And their coffee is like water.
0: Right.
1: It was terrible. And the coffee, I think, was like $4.25, $4.50. You know, you have to think of retirement income planning like building a custom house. Elizabeth, you and I built a custom house. We picked out a lot back in the late 90s.
0: Yeah.
1: Can you believe it? That was a long, long time ago. But we didn't start with a swimming pool, right?
0: Nope.
1: We started with a foundation, obviously. That's how, especially you build here in Florida, it's a concrete slab. There's your foundation. Everyone starts out the same way. So your retirement income should work the same way. Before worrying about the cruises, before worrying worrying about the new cars, helping the grandchildren with college. Let's make darn sure that the lights are going to stay on. Let's make sure that the mortgage or the property taxes, they're paid up. The health care is covered. Groceries are on the table. Obviously, we've got to make sure that we've got food. And that's where smart income planning begins. You got to start with the essentials and say, how can I take care of these essentials?

0: and then move on to everything else.
1: You've given me the perfect way to move to our next item. Let me give you the phone number again, folks. Again, any questions? 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Again, this is no cost, no obligation. There is no charge here. There is no commitment. Just have a conversation and see what the Hollands think about what you're currently doing and just hear them out and see what they would do differently. 727-228-6449 or online, it's askthehollandgroup.com. Well, Steve, I said that you gave me a nice setup here, and this is, you know, what you did was perfect for our transition. We're going to tackle one of the most talked about retirement concepts ever created, and that's the 4% rule. Is it still relevant, or has today's retirement environment outgrown it? So, Steve, what do you think about the 4% rule? Is it still a good rule of thumb? Yes or no?
0: I would say I'm leaning very close to no, because things have changed. I actually think it's a useful place to begin the conversation. But, you know, interest rates are very, very different now. The 4% rule started back in the 90s. Interest rates were very strong. But remember, when you put anything together, you've got to look at assumptions about the market, inflation, interest rates, assumption about taxes, and life rarely follows assumptions perfectly. So look beyond the 4% rule.
2: I agree with that, Steve. So let's put some numbers together and let's see. So let's suppose you have like $1 million, right? Using the traditional 4% approach. Well, the first year you can withdraw $40,000. That sounds great. The following year, well, that would be amount would be increased with inflation. So you have to simply put it together. We know what happens, which is called something called real life gets you involved.
0: Yeah, that's for
2: sure. And this is something that we see with our clients happens every single month. Real life happens.
0: Do you remember before COVID, it was like nobody talked about inflation at all?
2: Oh, no.
0: No, it was like, yeah, inflation, it's not an issue. It's probably not going to be an issue for a long time. And then, bam, we got hit with inflation really, really bad in 2022. They actually called it the inflation crash because stocks and bonds were down like 14 to 16%. So you have to ask yourself, what if inflation suddenly jumps? What if it comes back rapidly or comes back aggressively again? What if markets decline early? What about healthcare? Healthcare will probably continue to increase and continue to increase aggressively. What if you unexpectedly needed to help out one of your kids? You know, we call them adult children,
2: yeah,
0: but they'll always be your kids,
2: yeah,
0: right? And you're always going to want to help out any way you possibly can. Or look at my mom. What if you just someday you find yourself in your 95, 97 years old? So how do all these variables, were they designed specifically around your retirement, or did you unfortunately have no plan at all and you ended up winging it?
2: And here's something people don't always think about. That 4% rule doesn't ask one very important question. What are you actually trying to accomplish? You know, maybe your primary objective is to leaving your asset to your children. And maybe it's not. Maybe it's traveling. Maybe it's preserving income for the surviving spouse. These are all very important questions that you should ask yourself when it comes to the 4% rule.
0: Yeah, I think the goals deserve a personalized strategy, not simply a mathematical formula.
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5: Hundreds of underage teenagers on e-bikes and electric scooters took over downtown Orlando last weekend. Citations were issued and some e-bikes were confiscated. Retired Orlando Police Chief Orlando Rallone spoke to Fox 35.
6: Charges could be filed for someone putting together an unsanctioned event.
5: Governor DeSantis vetoed a statewide e-bike safety bill that would have set a 10-mile-per-hour speed limit near pedestrians, created a safety task force, and required state tracking of e-bike crashes. 41-year-old Mika Hatcher, a St. Johns County caregiver, is under arrest, accused of multiple felony charges after investigators say he sexually abused a vulnerable adult in his care at a licensed group home in St. Augustine. Florida gas prices continue to rise as the conflict with Iran continues. AAA reports today's statewide average for a gallon of regular is $3.98, and that's 85 cents more than this time last year. With Florida's News, I'm Tim Adkins.
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9: Seems like the main delay right now is still north and southbound of 301 near McIntosh at St. Francis Lane. We are clear once again north and south of I-75 and I-275, and no issues right now reported on I-4. 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
11: A hot summer-like day across the Bay Area today with afternoon highs in the low and mid 90s. Feels like temperatures between 100 and 109 degrees. A heat advisory is in effect for Citrus and Hernando County from noon to 7 p.m. tonight. We'll have a chance for some scattered showers and storms in the afternoon and evening hours, about a 40% coverage, and it will increase those rain chances as we head into our Sunday and for the upcoming work week. I'm Max Defender 8 meteorologist Zuleika Soler.
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1: 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We'll give you all the information again in just a couple of moments. So, Steve, you brought up market downturns earlier. Now, there's a phrase that people hear occasionally, and that's the sequence of returns risk. Now, that sounds very, very complicated, but it really isn't, is it?
0: No, it really isn't. Let's simplify it. Let's imagine two different retirees. Imagine this. So they both make 7% per year. 7% per year, and they both make it over 25 years. This sounds incredible, right? Except one experiences negative markets during the first 3 years of retirement, while the other one experiences 3 years of negative markets towards the end of their retirement, and their outcomes are going to be dramatically different. You know what really gets me upset, Elizabeth, is when financial advisors say, oh, well, the market's going to average 8 to 10% per year. So people think, All right, so I'll just invest this way and I'm going to average 8 to 10% per year. That word average is not your friend, not your friend at all. Look at the year 2000. For 3 years in a row, the market beat us up royally. And then you struggled and the market slowly recovered a little bit. And then bam, 2008, you got hit again. Many people lost all their money by the time 2014, 2015 came along. So the sequence of returns risk is so important to have in your plan and to make sure that you are playing defense, enough defense to protect your wealth.
2: So I have to say, because, you know, one retiree to me is that in your scenario, Steve, is like, is withdrawing income while the portfolio is failing. That's what I'm hearing.
0: Right.
2: You know, and the other one would be, you know, you're just selling investments at a lower price to generate income, which, you know, those dollars can never be recovered later on.
0: They can't.
2: No.
0: They can't. And it reminds me of a client that we had, and I think we've mentioned this before, where she said when she became a client, and she said, all right, now let's talk about these two annuities that I have. This first one, piece of garbage. It's terrible. I've never made money on that annuity. I don't know what my old broker was thinking, but we got to get rid of that thing. Now, this other annuity, it's great. It's done really well. I want to keep that, and that's what I'd like to do with the two annuities. And I started laughing, and she said, what's so funny? And I said, they're both the exact same annuity.
2: Oh, wow.
0: And the difference was, of course, she bought one when the market was tanking, and she paid too much, and it took a long time for it to recover. And she bought the other one when the market was at a low, and she bought in at the right time, and of course, the market took off. So understanding the sequence of returns risk and understanding how to deal with this takes special attention if you want to protect your retirement income in the future.
2: So here's an easy example, I think, would help a lot of people, a lot of our listeners. Suppose your portfolio falls 20% and you're still working. You may kind of feel like, okay, well, I'll simply wait.
0: Yeah, because you're not as concerned. Right.
2: And you continue contributing, like what we see from some of our clients. Hey, I'm doing great. Well, you know what? You're working and you're contributing and your boss is contributing. Your company's contributing. So, yeah. Eventually, market historically will recover, and we have seen that. You know, for retirement, you know, we look at it and say retirement changes one important detail, and that is you're no longer working, you're no longer contributing, you're withdrawing.
0: That's right.
2: And when you start withdrawing, that's a whole different conversation altogether.
0: You're taken away from your wealth, so you better have a good strategy for growth within that portfolio. You know, that's what cracks me up about so many people who look at their 401ks and they say, this thing is great. It always makes money. And we always say, well, yes, of course it always makes money because you're feeding it twice a month, number one. Your employer is feeding it twice a month, and we happen to be in a pretty steady, predominantly bull market. You know, it's so important that you identify what you truly have. And most people don't know how much risk they actually have inside their portfolio. But the bottom line is you need to avoid making emotional decisions. Elizabeth, what do I have in my hand right here?
2: Oh, Greed and Fear.
0: I have our new book.
1: That's a great looking book. By the way, the cover on your new book is fantastic.
0: Isn't that cool?
1: Yes.
0: Yep.
1: Yes.
0: It actually shows, you know, somebody falling off this cliff, which happens to be a chart of a failing market. You know, we wrote this book, Greed and Fear, because so many people have concerns about longevity and health care and taxes, market volatility, their retirement income, Social Security, strategic conversion options, annuities, legacy, estate planning. There's so many different things in this book, and we tried to cover so much of it, and I think we did a great job. Greed and Fear can be in your hands, all of you out there listening. We'd be happy to send you a copy. All you have to do is stop by. Come by and see us.
1: It's easy to stay calm during good markets. It's much harder when the headlines are screaming every single morning. And, well, we seem to have a lot of screaming these days. Steve and Elizabeth Holland would love to speak with you. 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Say, hey, I'm listening to the show. You know, I've got a couple of questions for you. Or can we meet? 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And if anything, end up with some peace of mind. 727-228-6449 or go to askthehollandgroup.com. 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And you'll see a calendar. Just pick the date and the time that's good for you to set up an initial meeting with the Hollands. It is that easy. And it can be just a phone call. Just set up a phone call initially and take it from there. We'll give you all the contact information again in just a couple of minutes. It is important to cover your essentials first. Now, what does this mean? Well, earlier, Elizabeth mentioned building the foundation before worrying about the extras. So let's expand on that. Elizabeth, what does that exactly mean?
2: So it means that, you know, this is one of the things that's one of our favorite conversations we have with our clients because it really changes how view retirement. Instead of looking at one giant pile of money that they accumulated during their working years, let's first identify your essential monthly expenses. You know, MJ, I got to tell you, most people don't have a budget when we ask them for a budget. Oh, I'm going to work on that. You know, that's one of the things I meant to work on, you know, during the summer months. So, you know what, during the Christmas month, I was spending a lot of money. There's always an excuse for that. I'm sure you hear the same thing, Steve.
13: Yes.
2: So yeah. These are the things we have to consider: your housing, your utilities, your groceries, you know, transportation. You can't get from point A to point B without, you know, having to spend money on gas or getting an Uber ride or whatever it is you guys do. You know, healthcare is crucial. Insurance is another crucial part. You know, those expenses doesn't really disappear because the stock market had a bad month this month, and your landlord is going to tell you, forget about it. You don't have to pay your rent this month. That's not going to happen.
0: Yeah, really. You know, that's kind of funny if you think about it. Imagine this phone call. Hello, Duke Power? Yeah, I just got my utility bill in the mail. Well, I'm just calling to let you know it's going to be about 3 to 5 weeks late because the S&P 500 went down and my portfolio is down a little bit, so I can't mail in my utility bill
1: right now.
0: You know what this reminds me? Hey, remember that old cartoon Popeye and the character Wimpy who would say, I'll pay you Tuesday for a hamburger today.
1: Oh, yeah.
0: So
1: I will pay you Tuesday for a hamburger today.
0: Right, right.
1: Something to that effect.
2: Yes,
1: yeah.
2: Yes.
0: It doesn't work that way. It doesn't work that way at all. You've got essential expenses, and they're going to continue, guess what, regardless of what happens on Wall Street.
2: Yeah, so I want to ask, did anybody ever give Wimpy the hamburger?
0: I don't know, because he kept asking.
2: Okay.
0: So he
1: ended up becoming a fan of Taco Tuesday. So.
2: Oh, okay, I see. Yeah. Just wondering, you know.
0: He wasn't getting his hamburger, so he switched over to tacos.
1: Switched it up.
2: So here's something we ask, you know, what dependable income source actually exists? People want to know, like, what is it? You know, people forget that, you know.
0: They forget they have it, right? A lot of people say, I don't have a dependable income source. That's why I'm here. And we say, well, wait a minute. Didn't you start your Social Security payments a year ago?
2: Right, so that is Social Security. And some of that is still, some people do have a pension, you know. So they forget about all of that as, you know, their income. Others may have additional, you know, guaranteed income sources. The objective here is really determine how much of those core expenses are already covered.
0: Right, right. And you know what cracks me up is that some of these advisors that say, oh, annuities are terrible, they're all terrible. An annuity, if it is set up properly inside your retirement plan, it's going to be a current or future income stream, and it's going to be guaranteed. And Elizabeth, back in 2012, the reason why I invested some of our money in an annuity, because I came to you and I said, when we retire, we're going to have one guaranteed income stream, and that is called Social Security. So it always amazes me that people look at it and say, oh, no, the bond market will do much better. Oh really? Yeah. Take a look at bonds and take a look at those returns. So you have to identify your gap in your plan. And once you've identified the gap, that's where thoughtful retirement income planning starts. That's where it begins. So rather than asking, you know what? How can I earn the highest return? I'm not making enough in my portfolio. I need a higher return. Why don't you first ask this? How can we build confidence around converting life's necessities? Those are very different questions because, again, retirement is not about your net worth. It's about monthly sustainable inflation adjusted income.
2: That's, wow. You sound like a real, guru or something on this.
0: Yeah, it's probably because I had 3 cups of coffee today.
2: Oh, okay. So once you actually, you know, identify those essential needs, you know, and it has to be addressed, right? The conversation becomes more enjoyable. And how we talk about, you know, let's start with travel. What do you like doing? I have had so many people say to me, you know, I really want to travel with my spouse. I want to see the world. And, you know, maybe not necessarily outside the country, but right in America. You know, I want to see America.
0: Right.
2: You know, how about a golf membership? You know, I don't play golf, but there's a lot of people have an interest in that.
0: I can't even imagine playing golf in this heat.
2: No.
0: I think you'd have to go out like 4:30 in the morning.
2: Well, you know, you have to deal with the alligators, too. So right. How about cruises? No, I'm not a big cruise person.
0: I love cruising.
2: Okay.
0: As long as I have a good book, because, as you know, I spend a lot of time reading, and I'm not one of those crazy lunatics who's going to go down a slide with, you know, 15-year-old kids. So I don't do any of that. But, yeah, I do like to relax, and I like to read.
2: Well, you're a cruise guy. You know, I guess I could tolerate cruise if I had to, like 1 day or 2 days. You know, helping grandchildren,
0: no,
2: I love that.
0: That's all about you. Yep,
2: yeah.
0: Definitely.
2: I love the grandchildren, love to help the grandchildren. You know, family gifts. Yeah, I love to give gifts because it makes me feel good and I know what people need. So I love to give that because, you know, we address all the things that matter the most to us. And I think that's important. Once you have that conversation and identify your needs.
1: 727-228-6449. I told you I'd give you the contact information again. I can't implore enough how the Hollands would love to have a conversation with you just to, if it's just give you peace of mind that what you're doing now is okay. They will tell you. If you're with a current advisor or broker, if you meet with the Hollands, they'll take a look at what you're doing now. And if you're in pretty good shape, they'll tell you. But in many cases, there are changes that can be made that the Hollands think are beneficial. They'll tell you maybe there are small tweaks. And remember, small tweaks can make a big difference over the course of years. Or maybe there are major problems. The Hollands will tell you the way it is, whether you're in really good shape, whether there are small changes that should be made, or whether there is major construction. Like, bring out the wrecking ball. We got to start from the beginning. And the Hollands will tell you in which condition you will find yourselves, according to their experience as a fiduciary firm for over 33 years right here in the Tampa Bay area. 727-228-6449. 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In the final minutes, this is crucial. This is important. We're all seeing this. We're all facing it. And that is inflation. Inflation is the retirement expense that nobody invited in the front door. So let's talk about this guest that has shown up. It's uninvited. The I word, inflation, Elizabeth.
2: So inflation is what I like to call sneaky. It's that sneaky, you know, so-and-so that walked in your house, just
0: right.
2: Plain old sneaky.
1: Oh, yeah.
2: It doesn't usually take your purchasing power all at once, but it chips away a little every year after year.
0: So it sounds like the government.
2: Oh, well, you know, right. I don't want to say sneaky or anything when it comes to the government.
1: Yeah, so, sneaky Sam, like Uncle Sam.
0: That's right.
2: So that 3% annual inflation can roughly double the cost of many goods, and we have seen it, and services, for, let's say, you know, about over the past 24 years. For someone retired at age 65, that's a meaningful way to consider what's going to happen with inflation.
0: You know, they say the older you get, the smarter you get. I think there's a lot of truth to that, because when we were 30 years old, we didn't think about rising prices and everything and inflation. But now we're in our 60s and we say, oh, my gosh, look at what has happened over the years. I mean, you think about just everyday life. Go back and think about what groceries cost like 10 years ago. Right? What about homeowners insurance? Homeowners insurance here in Florida, wouldn't you say, MJ, it has not quadrupled? It has, what comes after quadrupled?
1: Quintupled.
0: Quintupled. I mean, it's just incredible.
1: Sextupled.
0: Auto insurance. I was talking about taking Amia out for to breakfast. $40 for eggs. Give me a break. And coffee that tastes like dirty water. Dining out. It's just... it's incredible. Everything has just gone up, and you have to be cognizant of inflation.
2: Well, absolutely. So another reason we don't really believe retirement planning should focus solely on preserving assets, here's something we have to be really thoughtful about. We need to be thoughtful on the conversation about maintaining purchasing power over time. And what does that mean? Hey, you may have to pay for something, a version today. Well, guess what? Whatever you're paying today, figure out when you're 85 or 90 years old, what exactly that's going to cost you.
0: Yeah, really? Yeah.
2: If you think that, you know, that chocolate pancake was too much, well, why don't you just buy the mix or do something home?
0: I'm thinking of Yogi Berra when he said, a dime ain't worth a nickel anymore. I mean, that's an old, old analogy about retirement, but people relate to it.
1: And don't forget the retirement expense that never retires, and that's taxes, taxes, taxes, taxes. Essential, you got a plan. In any investment strategy and full retirement plan, taxes has to be at the very front of decision-making. 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
13: Tampa Bay, this is Alicia Holland, DiBernardi here, advisor with the Holland Group. We are answering your question of the day, and I have Mrs. Elizabeth Holland.
2: Do you know that from birth you were calling me Mrs. Elizabeth Holland? From the time I gave birth to you, you were calling Mrs. Elizabeth Holland?
13: I think those were my first words.
2: Yes,
13: instead
2: it was.
13: Of mom or
2: mommy.
13: Mommy.
2: Or mama.
13: Mrs. Elizabeth Holland?
2: Yes, yeah. Exactly. Okay,
13: yeah.
2: Great.
13: You have to say all those together.
2: Yes.
13: Yeah, otherwise it doesn't count.
2: That's right. So it's such a pleasure working with you and actually being a part of the Holland Group. It's such an awesome, awesome thing. Alicia, I'd like you to take a few minutes because a lot of people comment on the fact that you are here. They love hearing from you, but give a little snippet about your background.
13: Sure. Well, I have been exposed to the financial planning, retirement planning industry for over 30 years of my life.
2: That's true. Yes. They'll ring you by the ears and bring you to the office.
13: Yes, accurate. I've been with the Holland Group now for 7 years. Soon that's going to be 8 years.
2: Yes. Uh-huh.
13: Which is so crazy because time just flies by when you're having fun.
2: Hey, you're working with Steve and Elizabeth Holland. We're fun people.
13: That's right. And you guys have taught me very well as far as how to service others and service our clients and our community, putting people first. That comes first as top priority. And then all the technical knowledge and skills that came really second, you know, because number one, to be successful in doing what we do, it all adds up and amounts to making sure that you're putting others ahead of your own priorities. And I think that's a lesson that they don't teach you in corporate America, which was my last life before coming here.
2: Well, very good. Well, good. So let's go to our first question.
13: Sure. We've got Denise, who is from Tarpon Springs. And Denise asked us, what is your top Social Security saving advice in retirement? And is there anything I should do now before taking Social Security in 2 years?
2: Okay, so Alicia, I'm going to just say this. I'm going to give it to you. Denise, here's what you need to do. Can you put off taking Social Security at age 62? He didn't tell us your age, so we don't know how old you are. We don't know when you were born, so we can't give you a full retirement age. So let's look at the fact that if you can, I'm going to be really quick. If you can put off Social Security till your full retirement age, then do it.
13: And that's exactly, I mean, you took the words right out of my mouth, Elizabeth. It was at the tip of my tongue thinking, okay, our number one security saving tip is defer it and wait to take that Social Security, Denise. So that's one thing that is missing here. And a lot of people, they're in a lot of different situations, but really, it is so key that if you have other type of income sources or savings, it's really, really good and it's wise to meet with a retirement planner like us to see, is it possible, is it conducive to tap into these other sources as you are starting to diminish working in the same schedule before starting Social Security later on in life? Because really, there is such, and it's so funny, I was just actually speaking to my mother-in-law about this over the weekend when I cooked dinner for her to come over. And she was saying the number one thing that I wish I could turn the clock back and redo differently is I wish I was not 62 when I took my Social Security.
2: Wow.
13: And, you know, back then that generation was so
2: fixated,
13: so conditioned that retirement age is 62. Wait till you're 62 years old. And now she gets it. And unfortunately, it's too late because now she's 78 years old. But she goes back and says, man, my life would be so different and my earnings today would be so different claiming Social Security had I figured out a plan to take income elsewhere and defer and wait to take that Social Security closer to the age of 70.
2: Well, you just said it earlier, Alicia. You know, we are so much more educated today in financial planning, estate planning, taxes, Social Security, that we can help thousands and thousands of our listeners and viewers when it comes to Social Security.
13: That's right, Denise. So reach out to us. And if you have a question like Denise, same thing. Let's see what's going on under the hood in your personal situation so that we can come up with a plan for you. So thank you for that question, Denise. And thank you, Tampa Bay. Keep those questions coming in.
14: 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You know, they've changed the rules again. Isn't that how it feels? 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
17: SpaceX launched its massive Super Heavy rocket for a test flight yesterday evening after previous delays due to weather and technical issues. Fox 35 spoke to space expert Ken Kremer.
18: I think the great success they had today points to a better chance that they will have an orbital flight. This was pretty much a fully successful mission.
5: Friday's test flight marked the second launch of the latest version of the SpaceX Super Heavy rocket. The booster made a controlled splashdown in the Gulf of America, and the Starship upper stage continued on before making a soft landing in the Indian Ocean. Florida's super speeder law continues to nab those with a need for speed. Recently in St. Johns County, a Corvette was stopped for going 130 miles per hour in a 45 mile per hour zone. The St. Johns County Sheriff's Office released body cam footage of the deputy explaining to the driver of the Corvette why he was being arrested.
19: Anything 50 miles an hour or more over the speed limit is arrestable. 130 on a 45 mile an hour road. Ridiculous.
5: A first conviction can carry up to 30 days in jail, a fine of up to $500, or both. A second or subsequent conviction can result in up to 90 days in jail and a fine of up to $1,000. Police in Miramar are searching for a murder suspect. They say 26-year-old Jeffrey Saintville is wanted for the murder of Teofilo Vargas, who was stabbed to death outside a gas station on Southwest 160th Avenue in Miramar on Wednesday. If you have any information about this incident, please contact Miramar Police. Florida's Surgeon General, Dr. Joseph Latipo, is urging doctors not to make medication the first option for treating children with conditions like anxiety, depression, or ADD. He says medication should not replace therapy or other treatment options. New guidance from the Florida Department of Health encourages doctors to give parents clear information about the benefits, risk, and available alternatives before starting medication. 45-year-old Sunshine Perez was sentenced to 20 years in prison on Friday. With Florida's News, I'm Tim Adkins.
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9: Seems like the main delay right now is still north and southbound of 301 near McIntosh at St. Francis Lane. We are clear once again north and south of I-75 and I-275, and no issues right now reported on I-4. 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I'm Brian Black, News Radio WFLA.
11: A hot summer-like day across the Bay Area today with afternoon highs in the low and mid 90s. Feels like temperatures between 100 and 109 degrees. A heat advisory is in effect for Citrus and Hernando County from noon to 7 p.m. tonight. We'll have a chance for some scattered showers and storms in the afternoon and evening hours, about a 40% coverage, and it will increase those rain chances as we head into our Sunday and for the upcoming work week. I'm Max Defender 8 Meteorologist Zuleika Soler.
22: Fox News, I'm Daria Albinger. Take two. President Trump at last night's rescheduled White House Correspondents' Dinner.
23: As I said 3 months ago, the show must go on. We were backstage and we both wanted to just have it go on, whether it was 2 o'clock, 3 o'clock in the morning, it didn't matter.
22: The first one was interrupted by an assassination attempt on the president. Maine Democrats are holding a nominating convention today. Fox's Alexis McAdams in Maine.
24: Some voters tell us the process reminds them of the Democrats' 2024 switch from President Biden to Kamala Harris, asking why the party, not the voters, make the decision.
22: They'll need to pick a Senate nominee for the midterms. They have to replace the primary winner, Graham Plattner, who dropped out over sexual assault allegations. 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
3: 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We've got a fascinating show lined up for you today, but first, a quick few questions. Number one, is there a pill you can take that can actually help make you stronger? Number two, let's say you could get stronger. Would the extra strength make your life better? Thirdly, think about this. Are you weaker today than you were, say, 20 years ago? Well, listen, if you answered yes to any of these questions, then stay tuned. Dr. Neil Levin is joining us today to discuss a miraculous compound with hundreds of clinical studies that just may unlock the key to helping you get stronger and healthier at any age. Now, Dr. Neil Levin is a chiropractor, a nutritionist, spokesperson, and a longtime advisor for Purity Products. Dr. Levin, welcome back to the show.
6: Oh, it's great to be here with you today. And we have a very exciting topic to cover today. Today, we're talking about strength and power and how to get it back, even if you're in your 50s, 60s, 70s, 80s. So if you want to feel better, if you want to feel stronger, this is some very important information we're going to cover today.
3: Yeah, this is an exciting topic. Talk to me about this important message today. What molecule are we talking about and how it's impacting the lives of people who follow the science?
6: Right. Well, we're talking about a new supplement. It's called EverStrong, and it features an exciting molecule called creatine. Now, a lot of our listeners may have heard of creatine. I know you've used creatine.
3: Right.
6: But for those that don't know about creatine, it's mainly used in the Olympic circles, professional athletes, bodybuilders, college, high school athletes, because it does something extraordinary. And what I'm about to tell you is proven by hundreds and hundreds of human studies. So here's what creatine does for us. It helps us to get stronger, more powerful. It helps put muscle mass on the body, and it helps protect us from losing muscle tissue as we get older. We know that's a big part of aging. Not only that, great for the brain, great for memory, and it helps promote bone strength as well. So an amazing molecule that everybody needs to know about.
3: It's an amazing story. Can you share some of the science and tell us why you're calling creatine one of the best kept secrets to healthy aging?
6: Sure. What we need to understand with creatine is that it's a natural molecule to the body. It's in every single cell, tissue, organ in your system, and its job in the body is to generate and maintain strength and power. That's its reason for being, to maintain strength and power. It's in every single cell in the body. 95% of it, however, is in your muscle tissue because that's where we tend to use it the most. It powers up the muscles. It's good for strong muscle contraction, and it's important to help maintain strength and muscle contractions when you're using them over and over again. For instance, if you're working out at the gym, if you're playing sports, golf, tennis, anything like that, it keeps your muscles powered up in their high energy state, so they're strong and ready for action. Now, here's the key. This is so important for those of us, say, in our 50s, 60s, 70s. You see, we had lots and lots of creatine when we were young. We had oodles of this stuff. It was coming out of our ears. We had lots of creatine. Our bodies made a lot of it. But as we get older, like everything else, we don't do that as well, so we have less creatine in our muscles. Now, the good news is that hundreds and hundreds of human studies show that when you supplement with creatine, it goes to work, it goes straight to your muscles, it's absorbed easily, it pumps up the creatine in your muscle tissue, and you get stronger, you get more powerful. Not only that, it helps support memory and brain health, and it helps support the strength of your bones.
3: You know, we were talking before the show, and you were talking about how Olympic athletes have been using creatine for years to enhance their strength and performance. Tell me more.
6: Well, this creatine is the premier sports nutrition supplement. There's no question about that. You've used it. Bodybuilders know about it. Athletes know about it. Creatine is the premier sports nutrient. So you know, back 20, 25 years ago, the Olympic athletes and their coaches, of course, they knew about it. They knew it made you bigger and stronger and faster. They knew it was natural to the body. It was supposed to be there. But they were a little bit afraid to supplement with it because they were afraid it might be considered cheating, that it might be considered too much of an edge. But back in 1998, the International Olympic Committee, they came out, they officially confirmed that, I'm quoting here, creatine can be used by athletes to enhance their performance. And now it's not just for athletes anymore,
1: right?
6: Because the studies are plainly showing that for adults, for people in their 50s, 60s, 70s, this stuff is amazing. And Purity has this incredible new formulation. We call it EverStrong because that's exactly what it does. It helps you get stronger and stay stronger with hundreds of human studies to help you. And it's the purest form of creatine money can buy. The stuff from Europe, this stuff is fantastic.
1: All right. So obviously this works with athletes, but you say creatine is going mainstream. There's a lot of studies are showing that folks in their 50s, 60s, 70s and beyond, that creatine can be a cornerstone compound to help people stay strong, stay healthy, stay sharp, stay vital, right?
6: Oh, exactly. I mean, this is the ideal muscle-enhancing, strengthening, muscle-protecting nutrient for folks as we get older, 50-plusers like you and me. But let's go to a couple of studies on seniors just to show this. We'll do one on the guys and one on the gals, okay? Right. First on the guys. Love the title of this one. Creatine supplementation improves muscular performance in older men. Study done at several American universities. A group of men, get this, age 59 to 72. Hey, you know, we know that's not when people are known for getting stronger, right?
1: Right.
6: So this was just a one-week study. People need to understand that. That's how effective and rapidly this stuff works. It's just a one-week study. Get this. The guys on creatine, they put on 4 pounds of lean mass. That's muscle tissue for those that don't know that. It shows they built the muscles and they hydrated the muscles nicely. They increased the strength of their bench press. That's a chest press for people that don't know, by 7%. They increased the strength of the leg exercises they were doing by 15%. They could get in and out of a chair more times faster without using their arms. On top of that, they could generate more power on a stationary bike. This happened in 1 week. When I think about that, yeah, it's really quite incredible.
1: All right, but what about the women out there? Did they get those kind of benefits too as well? Will it actually help women in their 50s, 60s, and 70s get stronger too?
6: Absolutely. Let's go straight to another study. Love the title on this one as well. Creatine supplementation improves muscular performance in older women, published in the European Journal of Applied Physiology. 30 women aged 58 to 71. Of course, they got either creatine or placebo. That's the way they do these things. Again, a one-week study. The women on creatine increased their bench press by almost 4 pounds. They increased their leg press by over 11 pounds, and they had better balance and agility. So 58 to 71 year old women, not only getting stronger, not only getting more powerful, getting faster with improved balance. Study after study shows that older folks that use creatine get amazing results. They get great results if they exercise. They get great results even if they don't exercise. They can lift more weight. They get faster. They get stronger. They get more powerful. Their muscles don't fatigue as fast. And get this. This is very important, especially for the ladies. You know that when women do resistance training, their bones get stronger as well, right?
1: Yeah.
6: You know, now, get this. When you resistance train with creatine, your bones tend to get stronger even faster. So an all-around win-win. EverStrong is going to help the seniors to feel better, feel stronger, more energized, more powerful, faster, and it helps protect your bones.
1: Talk more about how unique this exclusive EverStrong formula is from Purity Products. It even has a finished product clinically studied, which showed an increase in upper body strength and power. But tell me what's in it and why you like it so much. I mean, this is more than just creatine, right?
6: Oh, absolutely. I mean, EverStrong, this is a very comprehensive formula. I didn't want people to just feel stronger when they use creatine. You know, we're dealing with people in their 50s, 60s, 70s. I wanted people to feel more comfortable as well. So not only did I use the finest creatine money can buy, the stuff from Europe, the Pure creatine, I also added something called coffee berry extract. And coffee berry extract, a powerful antioxidant, stronger than blueberries and strawberries, helping to protect the muscles, helping to protect the brain, because we know our antioxidant systems aren't as strong as they used to be in our 20s and 30s. But I also added some vitamin D, because vitamin D, incredibly good for the muscles as well as the immune system and the bones. So this is an all-around win-win. This is a wonderful product. When you try it, you're going to love it. You're going to feel the difference, and it's fast. A week or two, you're going to feel more powerful. Purity wants you to have a free bottle. I know later in the show, you're going to give out that phone number.
1: Sure will. You know, we mentioned how great creatine works for women. Take a moment and share that story you told me before the show about the award-winning 70-year-old senior swimmer who uses EverStrong.
6: Right, right. Emma Karen, I'm looking at her picture right now. I printed it out for the show. 70 years old. This picture, she's got six medals around her neck. It's the 2015 National Senior Olympic Games. You know, she writes to us that she was getting a little tired during our workouts at age 70. Of course, she didn't have that same stamina, but she fortunately heard about our Everstrong formula. She started using it and almost right away was invigorated in her workouts and had more energy throughout the day. I'm quoting from her. She says, "I feel my investment in Everstrong was one of the best choices I ever made. It's always a morale booster when people think I'm 50. She looks fantastic.
20: Wow.
6: And I hear this stuff all the time. This isn't one of those vitamins, like a multivitamin, you take it, you don't really even notice the difference. This is a substance that you can use to help get some of that youthful vim and vigor back, get some of that strength back. It's wonderful."
20: You know, Purity's giving away a free bottle of Everstrong, but Purity products didn't stop there. In fact, you insisted they also give away a free bottle of their B12 energy melts, which are great for instant energy. Now, I know that you love this combination. Tell us about the incredible double free offer.
6: Yeah, you know, when I think about creatine, when I think about Everstrong, I think about muscular energy. I think about muscular power, but it's all about energy and feeling great, feeling energized. And the next thing I think about when I think about energy is B12. When you think about energy, think B12. And the problem is for 50-plussers like you and me, we're not absorbing the B12 as well as we used to in our 60s, 70s, 80s. So when you supplement with B12, you tend to bump back up those B12 levels. And that's what Purity's B12 energy melts are all about. They're fantastic. They melt in your mouth.

0: 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All right, so we were so busy at the top of the show. This Everstrong formula does so much for us. We haven't even touched on the incredible brain benefits. I mean, some of these studies you sent me are absolutely incredible. As you know, I'm very into nootropics. The anti-aging community has taken a keen interest in creatine, specifically the cognitive benefits of creatine.
1: Oh, absolutely. This is one of those areas where creatine really shines. You see, what we need to understand is that your brain, even though it's only 2% of your body's weight, it utilizes 20% of your body's energy. This is a very thirsty organ for energy. And just like your muscles soak up the creatine like a sponge, because this is a naturally occurring molecule in the body, it passes right through the blood-brain barrier. Your brain neurons soak it up like a sponge, and it increases your creatine phosphate reserves in your brain. So now, in your brain, you have more readily available resources to do what? To recharge those neuronal batteries to make more energy inside the brain. So basically, what do you notice? Well, your memory is supported. And scientists have done some amazing research here. They found that people that take creatine, it supports their memory. It actually helps the brain to utilize oxygen better. It supports memory in people that are sleep deprived. It's been shown to help people add numbers quicker and for longer periods of time without mental fatigue. Get this study. Just 5 days, 5 days of 8 grams of creatine supported mental tasks in subjects that were getting rapid fire questions. Scientists were asking them math questions and science questions over and over and over, and they found the folks on creatine didn't fatigue as quickly mentally. So this is amazing stuff. It's like a turbo booster for your brain. It's like a supercharger for your muscles. It recharges all your cellular batteries, so all of your cells, tissues, and organs have more readily available energy.
0: All right, Doc, I love that Everstrong appeals to athletes and people who want to get more reps in the gym, maybe get some extra power in their workouts. But you're also saying there's a big push in the nutritional community to encourage people in their 40s, 50s, 60s, 70s, and even 80s to leverage the power of creatine to stay fit, strong, and healthy. In fact, you say creatine is going mainstream. You know, I shared the story with you before. My mom, who's in her late 70s now, she's taking creatine. She works out a couple of days a week, 3 days a week. She goes to Nautilus, does the free weights because she's got osteoporosis. She wants to maintain her muscle mass and she wants to make her bones stronger. And as you pointed out, creatine helps to do that. And then the other 3 days during the week, she'll go and she'll swim. Now, she's not trying to get big or strong or anything like that, but even at her age, creatine has benefits.
1: Oh, yeah. And what blows me away about that story, because you told me before, is that her medical doctor recommended creatine for her. And that just goes to show how much more mainstream this is. It's called Everstrong, and it supports the muscles. It supports your power, your strength, your speed. If you're an athlete, you're certainly going to love it. But even if you're not an athlete, you notice the difference. Hundreds and

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1: 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We'll give that number out again later in the show. But first, Dr. Levin, now listeners can only get EverStrong, this clinically tested creatine blend from Purity Products, right?
0: Oh, absolutely. Yeah.
1: I know it combines the creatine with the vitamin D, the coffee berry, the fruit XB boron. And for those who don't know, talk about how these work so well together. There's a synergy, and it's also a great value, too. I know we have a free bottle today, but if you wanted to buy all of these things separately, it would cost a small fortune, wouldn't it?
0: Oh, absolutely. I mean, if you went out and bought the CreaPure creatine, that's the purest, finest creatine from Europe, if you bought that, and then you went out and bought a separate antioxidant formula and a separate joint formula and the vitamin D, yeah, that's going to cost you $80, $90, $100 a month. But you're not going to spend that today, not with Purity Products, and you're not even going to spend half that. You're not spending $45, $50, because today it's free. Your job is to be one of the first 1,000 callers and take it seriously. This stuff flies out the door on the big radio stations. Don't take my word for it. Try it, look in the mirror, go to the gym, lift some weights, play, do whatever you do, see if you don't feel better.
1: All right, let's talk about how you take this. You have these easy-to-swallow tablets, which are super easy to swallow. It also comes in a very refreshing cherry berry powder. So how do you like to take it? And can people just choose the tablets or the powder when they call in for the free bottle today?
0: Yeah, you can choose tablets or powder. I personally use both. You know, on my workout days or days I'm making a protein shake, on days I'm juicing, let's face it, juicing is becoming very big these days. So if you're doing something like that, the cherry berry powder is fantastic. You just take a scoop, dump it right into your juice, dump it into your protein shake, and that's a great way to take it. But if you don't do that stuff, I mean, the tablets are super convenient. They're small. They're coated. They're easy to swallow. It's wonderful stuff.
1: Now, I know you're chomping at the bit to tell us a little more about the study that Purity did on the EverStrong powder. They tested golfers, and
0: right.
1: Purity found out that not only were these golfers getting stronger and more explosive, but they were driving the golf ball, get this, 14 yards further. That's amazing.
0: I have such a big smile on my face right now. I'm remembering when the researchers came back and gave us this information. I mean, we were bouncing off the walls. This is so exciting. The researchers called this a seminal study in sports nutrition, and this is on our EverStrong formula, the product we're talking about right now, the EverStrong powder. So double-blind, placebo-controlled study, 30 golfers took the EverStrong powder for 1 month. No exercise, nothing different. Just took our EverStrong powder for 1 month. In 1 month, they were banging the golf ball 14 yards further. Not
1: wow.
0: only that, 6% more power on the bench press, more explosive. They could lift the weight faster.
1: Hold on. Guys spend hundreds of dollars on new clubs to drive the ball further.
0: So, I mean, you can spend $500 on a driver and pick up 5 yards, right? This is 14 yards. People shouldn't just ho-hum about this or yawn about this. This is amazing because, let's face it, this was a golf study, but more explosiveness, more speed, more power. This should help all sports. So if you're a tennis player, if you're a jogger, if you're any kind of an athlete, this has ramifications across the board. But again, these golfers, 1 month on this EverStrong powder we're talking about today, banging the golf ball 14 yards further. Can you imagine? You get your bottle of EverStrong, you don't tell your buddies, take it for a month, and you go out and you're banging the ball 14 yards past them. They don't know what hit them.
1: Wow. All right, we just got a few minutes left here. I want you to recap this amazing story today about creatine, what you like to call the molecule of strength. Who needs it? And what about this double free bottle offer today with the EverStrong plus the B12 Energy Melts?
0: You know what? My one concern with this show is that literally it sounds too good to be true, right?
1: Right.
0: Like when I tell folks about EverStrong,
1: right.
0: I'm afraid they're going to think I'm making this up. It's not possible, right? You know, I know how you feel because 6, 7, 8 years ago when I started to read about creatine, I almost couldn't believe it. I said to myself, if it's really this good with an excellent safety profile, how come everybody's not using it? But I started to use it and I noticed some incredible benefits. It's just phenomenal. And it's as simple as this. You're going to get on the Ever Strong. You're going to try it. You're going to get stronger. You're going to get more powerful. You can look in the mirror and see the difference. There's hundreds and hundreds of human studies backing this up. These aren't studies with a hamster in a lab somewhere. We're talking human studies. I call this stuff muscle fertilizer. It's that great. And of course, we didn't just add the CreaPure creatine. We've discussed that. We added the Fruit XB. Remember that? Joint health. We added the coffee berry extract, that phenomenal antioxidant that's more potent than blueberries and strawberries for powerful antioxidant protection. I added the vitamin D because it's so important across the board, great for bone health, but also for seniors, vitamin D so important for muscles, especially as we get older, for strength and coordination. Just make sure you're one of the first 1,000 callers. That's the only catch on this whole show. Don't be caller number 1,500. You're not going to get it. Be one of the first 1,000 callers. 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It never happens. People love this formula. 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
1: Fascinating information as always. Thank you for your time.
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5: Florida's Surgeon General is issuing guidance to doctors not to use medication as a first resort for mental health problems.
6: But unfortunately, the structure of the system incentivizes fast prescriptions and not delving into why people were actually having problems.
5: Dr. Joseph Latipo says drugs should never be used as a substitute for therapy and other options. The homicide case against immigrant truck driver Harjinder Singh is delayed. He's accused of vehicular homicide after making an illegal U-turn on Florida's turnpike last summer that killed three people. Attorneys say they're still waiting for forensic reports. The hearing was rescheduled for October. Cyclosporiasis continues to spread. The Florida Department of Health recording 158 total cases in the state. Health experts say the parasite is not spread from person to person and only contracted by consuming contaminated food or water. With Florida's News, I'm Tim Atkins.
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11: The heaviest delay right now is I-4 westbound. Just after Charlie Taylor Road, a right lane is blocked due to an incident. It's causing a bit of a delay, but the delay is not too heavy. Right now, eastbound, we are clear. East and westbound lanes of the Selman as well. Right now, no major issues or delays reported on the Gandy or Courtney Campbell Causeway if you're crossing the bay, and all clear on I-75. Also, I-275, although there is a report of an earlier incident southbound of I-275 after the Skyway Toll Plaza. I'm Brian Black, News Radio, WFLA.
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13: A hot summer-like day across the Bay Area today with afternoon highs in the low and mid 90s. Feels like temperatures between 100 and 109 degrees. A heat advisory is in effect for Citrus and Hernando County from noon to 7 p.m. tonight. We'll have a chance for some scattered showers and storms in the afternoon and evening hours. About a 40% coverage, and it will increase those rain chances as we head into our Sunday and for the upcoming work week. I'm Max Defender 8 meteorologist Zuleika Soler.
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21: 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We are Purity Products. 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I'm Jason Kahn, and I'm here with Dr. Neil Levin. Neil, say hello.
22: Oh, it's great to be here with you today, Jay.
21: Great to have you, Neil. And we're in Plainview, New York at Purity Products headquarters, and we have an absolutely fantastic show for you today. We're going to be telling you about one of our hottest new breakthroughs. We call it Joint Gel. It's not a topical cream. It's an actual dietary supplement that we get from Europe. It comes from Germany. It's a special kind of collagen. They've got studies from Harvard, Tufts, studies from all over the world. You won't even believe what this stuff can do because it actually does something that most people didn't even realize was possible. And that is regenerating and regrowing joint cartilage. We actually call it the four R's. regenerating, revitalizing, restoring, regrowing. This can actually retread your joints. It's like a retread on old tires. We're going to tell you how it works. We're going to tell you why it's different. We're going to explain the technology behind it. We're going to get into the studies. We're going to get into what exactly it can do for you and your comfort and your mobility and in just helping you live a more fuller, more vigorous and comfortable life. This is a supplement that I like to say there are thousands of joint supplements on the market, but there's only one joint shell because this is the one that we've seen that has the science and the technology to do what we're telling you it can do, namely regrow joint cartilage. Neil, why don't I hand it over to you? Why is regrowing and regenerating joint cartilage such an epic story?
22: Well, you know, I mean, just listen to what you're saying, Jay. If we were having this conversation 4 or 5 years ago, you'd say, no, that's not possible. You right. can't regenerate cartilage. Well, maybe in a 20-year-old, but we're talking about folks, 50-plusers, 50s, 60s. Can you actually get their cartilage cells to kind of reboot, to kind of reset and start generating cartilage faster? Right. Is that even possible? Well, the answer is yes. And these amazing bioactive collagen peptides that we use in our joint gel product do just that. They literally signal, they dock at a cell called the chondrocyte, which is our cartilage making cell. There's only one type of cell that can make cartilage. It's called a chondrocyte. They dock at the chondrocyte like a lock and key, and they signal to the chondrocyte to actually start producing more cartilage faster. It's like putting the factory on 24/7. You just go make more cartilage.
21: Yeah, there's nothing else really like this. It's funny, you know, Neil, we run a lot of ads, as you know, on Facebook. And so people write their comments, they give feedback, they ask questions. And the common theme with these questions is, my doctor said you can't regrow joint cartilage. I heard that you can't get back joint cartilage once it's gone. Everyone is skeptical, but we have before and after photos, Neil, and we're looking at them right now. I know we're on radio, so obviously the audience can't see it, but let me try to illustrate as best as I can what I'm looking at here. There are two sets of before and afters. Both are MRI photos. The first set...
22: You should introduce that this study, now I know what you're talking about, this study was done at Tufts University Medical Center in conjunction with Harvard University. So this is the creme de la creme that you're about to discuss here.
21: Yeah, this is an MRI photo that looks at joints after a period of time, several weeks, 6 months, and then at 48 weeks, so almost a year. Remember, regrowing joint cartilage, it is a slow process, unfortunately. It's sort of like growing hair.
22: Right.
21: If you were bald and you wanted to regrow your hair, if you could, you know, you can't do it in 2 weeks. It takes time. But these MRI before and afters are absolutely unbelievable because what you can see is the thickening and sharpness in the cartilage itself, in the knee joint. They also did a study prior to the
22: study. I want to just jump in here with this. So
21: sure.
22: In these studies, the red, right? Because we're looking at red and yellow and green.
21: The colors.
22: Red in these knee joint MRIs indicates cartilage degradation. The cartilage is actually pitting, breaking down. And in the placebo group, you can plainly see the cartilage going from more green and yellow to actually more red because this was over the span of nearly a year. And we know this is the normal process. Cartilage in older folks, these folks were in their 50s and 60s, degrades. But now let's go to the bioactive collagen peptide group. And you can see there's some yellow and red and green, but then at 24 weeks, oh, so much more green. And this is indicative of creating new healthy cartilage. At 48 weeks, you cannot see any red on the picture. You have green, fresh, glassy, cushiony cartilage. Trust me, the picture on the bottom right that's all green after 48 weeks with these bioactive collagen peptides, that's a much happier, healthier, more comfortable knee. That person can get in and out of a chair easier, play sports easier, play golf and tennis. That's a happy knee.
21: No, it really is unbelievable. And you mentioned older people, and you know, most of our customers, as you might guess, are 55 and older. But they've done studies on younger people too. They actually have two studies on athletes, like college age athletes. These are kids that just, you know, work hard, and the overuse issue causes inflammation and pain and discomfort. And they've given these bioactive collagen peptides, the main active ingredient in our joint gel product, to these kids. And the results are absolutely fantastic. In one study, 40% of them achieved full pain reduction in only, I think it was maybe 12 weeks.
22: And, Jay, is that the University of Freiburg study?
21: Yeah, exactly. And that was 160 subjects. That's a big study.
22: Yeah, Neil, yeah. And also, you know, after using these bioactive collagen peptides that are in our joint gel, they needed less ice packs after the workouts. These are like serious athletes, runners, swimmers. They needed less physical therapy. They didn't need that stuff because they were feeling so much better with these bioactive collagen peptides.
21: Right. And, you know, so we were talking about like full resolution in a good portion of the subjects in about 12 weeks, but people were seeing results in as little as 3 weeks with pain, stiffness, physical function. Again, these are people who are overusing their joints, and they were experiencing after taking this ingredient, less pain during activity when they were still working out through their pain. And that's important for an athlete. It's important for all of us. If we're in pain, we still need to do things. So this is a technology that is helping, in a sense, to put out the fire. Within a few weeks, you can start to see benefits in terms of comfort and mobility and so on. But over time, it's rebuilding the foundation. And I have to tell you, there are a lot of joint supplements out there on the market, thousands of them. But this can rebuild this foundation that I'm talking about, because it can literally help regenerate, revitalize, restore, and regrow joint cartilage. This is something like a retread on old tires, and it's absolutely a tremendous breakthrough. You've probably never heard of a supplement being able to do anything like this before.
22: All right, so Jay, at this point, I'm telling a patient, right? This happens all the time. I'm telling a patient about this, and they're like, "Doc, how can you regenerate cartilage? I don't know anything about this. There's no way to do it." And I explain to them, well, first of all, your doctor doesn't know about this. This is new. Cutting edge. This is flipping the joint health arena on its head, on its 100%. Ear.
21: Oh man, it really is.
22: Breakthrough. This is blowing the roof off joint health products, and this is the way it works. Our very special, very cutting edge bioactive collagen peptides. You're going to swallow them. This is a powder. It's a delicious cherry berry powder. But the point is, you're going to drink this. You're going to love it. And what happens is these bioactive collagen peptides are absorbed very rapidly. 99% of them will be absorbed in 24 hours. So it's getting in. It's getting absorbed. Now, get this. 90% of what's absorbed will be broken down into amino acids and dipeptides, and they happen to be the perfect kind of food for cartilage. So they'll be brought to your knee joint, your hip joint, your neck, your back, and they will feed the cartilage. They'll be utilized as ground substance to make new cartilage. But this is the magic right here. I'm about to tell you the magic of joint gel. 10% of these bioactive collagen peptides, which are the perfect molecular size and weight, approximately 3 kilodaltons, will get absorbed across your intestinal barrier, get taken directly to the cartilage, to the chondrocyte, which is our cartilage-making cell. It's the only cell that can make cartilage, and there it will dock on the cartilage, on this chondrocyte surface. It'll dock there, and like a lock and key, it'll turn a switch, and now the cartilage cell, this chondrocyte, will ramp up its DNA and RNA and start producing more cushiony, glassy joint cartilage. It's like...
21: Right.
22: You're on an ice skating rink, right? And people have been skating too long, and the surface is all pitted. That's what your cartilage gets like as you get older. Then the Zamboni guy comes around, puts some fresh water and freezes it up, and you got this glassy, shiny ice skating rink. This is what it's doing inside your knee, inside your hip. And it's turning this cartilage cell up and on, and you start making more cartilage like you did say 20 years ago, and you feel the difference. You may feel it in 3 or 4 weeks.
21: Well, you know, thanks for all the boring science, Neil. What people really need to know, this helps regrow and regenerate joint cartilage in a way that really nothing else out there can. This is for real. This is a clinically studied technology. There are multiple human studies. We've got the before and after MRIs. You can literally see the changes over time. This is very revolutionary. I can't even overstate just how revolutionary this is. There are thousands of joint supplements out there. We sell many of them. Most of these joint supplements are about comfort or about maintaining and sustaining existing joint cartilage. This is different. This is a retread on your tires. This helps reform and regrow the cartilage that you need so that you can have the functionality that you want. Best of all, we have an incredible special offer for you this weekend. You can get started and put this joint gel to the test for less than $10 a bottle. That is an unbelievable price. That is it. It's 10 bucks. And you get to try it. You get the full 4 week supply. 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I'm going to give out that number again a little bit later on in the show. But Neil, before we jump back into...
22: Jay, wait a second. Can I just stop you for a second? Because, you know, you asked me, what was it, a couple of days ago, could I... do a joint gel show with you, and I said sure, and you didn't tell me any of this stuff, so like that's an amazing deal. I didn't even know that, and I didn't know you were going to give away this essential immunity, which now that I'm thinking about it makes so much sense, because you know vitamin C is so critical for the immune system but also for the creation of collagen, and collagen is what we're talking about here when we're talking about joint matrix and cartilage and skin cells and,
21: yep,
22: and all kinds of stuff. So this is really the perfect free gift that you're throwing in.
21: Yeah, for 10 bucks, what a deal. And you're right. You know, Jan couldn't be here today to join us. He was supposed to be here, but we had talked about it before the show. Hey, let's give away a bonus gift like we almost always do when we do these shows. And the vitamin C and D combo, again, we call it our essential immunity. And most people probably take it for supporting their immune system. But you're right. Vitamin C is absolutely critical for collagen generation. And if you are low on vitamin C, that's not optimal when it comes to making cartilage. And the idea behind Joint Gel is to do just that, to make cartilage, to grow cartilage, and as we're about to get into, to maintain cartilage. So with that said, Neil, we need to talk about the second ingredient in Joint Gel called MSM. MSM has been on the market for many years. It's one of the more popular joint support ingredients out there. And the science on MSN in its own right is actually quite fabulous for a whole bunch of different areas, mostly joints, but increasingly skin and cosmetics. And we're going to get into that a little bit, a new study that they did on fighting wrinkles, which is pretty amazing. The reason we included MSM into joint gel was because it is very prolific at helping to maintain and sustain existing joint cartilage.
22: Right. And the science behind it is something called disulfide links. So what we make between these layers of cartilage is these disulfide bonds, which hold everything together. So you could grab your skin and you can pull it and it stretches, yet when you let go, it's going to snap back into position. That's the nature of these disulfide bonds that hold the cartilage, the collagen, I should say, just in the right position.
21: Right. Now, and Neil, you were talking about the skin or the cartilage snapping back. Well, that's exactly why MSM seems to be such a powerful cosmetic agent. And I'm not talking about a topical application here, not a beauty cream. This is a supplement you take that can actually help fight wrinkles from the inside out. So they did a study recently, Neil. I'm not even sure if you're aware of this. This was like just published. In 4 weeks of taking MSM, just 4 weeks, they saw noticeable results, including a 20%+ improvement in skin radiance and luminosity, 24% less wrinkles. That was in only a few weeks. 20% boost in skin elasticity. 81% of the participants in this study said that their skin was more radiant and better hydrated. And 63% said they saw a boost in firmness and elasticity. And it's just an incredible side benefit that you can actually look a lot better. To add one more thing before I hand it back to you, Neil, they actually look to see how is this working in terms of boosting the skin. And so they did a gene study. And they wanted to see when people take MSM, what kind of influence does it have on genes related to regulating our skin barrier health, skin moisturization, and essentially the structural integrity of the skin, which is really what's involved in the aging process, at least from a cosmetic point of view. And what they noticed was this triggered all sorts of genes that relates to all that. So it's just unbelievable. You can see a tremendous difference.
22: So, Jay, let me ask you a question. Are you a little excited about MSM?
21: You know,
22: so I'm excited as you are about MSM for skin health, because you obviously are. Like, as a chiropractor, I'm that excited about MSM for joint health. I've been recommending MSM to my patients for decades. MSM reduces pain of athletes that have been exercising very hard.
21: Yes.
22: MSM allows us to get back to our sports more quickly. It does all of these things, and it's the perfect adjunct to our bioactive collagen peptides in this joint gel product. So really, our listeners are going to get this from so many directions. The MSM is going to boost the ability for these bioactive collagen peptides to function at a high level, because it's going to create a healthy inflammation response. The bioactive collagen peptides are going to create more cartilage in the joints. Our listeners are going to be so much more comfortable. And now you're adding the vitamin C and vitamin D. So Our listeners are going to notice a big difference here.
21: Joint gel is going to do some things for your joints and for your skin, as we've been talking about, but especially for your joints that really no other supplement can do. The first dietary supplement that I've seen that can do this, you've got the before and after MRI photos. These are studies that have been done at Penn State, Harvard, Tufts, University of Freiburg, which is in Germany. That's how big of a breakthrough this is. And really, I don't know any other company that is offering this currently. We've got a great product here, joint gel with MSM and all of the benefits of MSM. In a few minutes, I'm going to give out that 800 number and tell you how to get started for less than $10. And again, Dr. Levin was talking about our vitamin C as the bonus gift. We call it our essential immunity, our patent pending C. Neil, we are shooting along so fast here. We've got so much information out there already. But with only a few minutes to spare here, for people just tuning in, what is joint gel and why is it such a dramatic breakthrough?
22: We're talking about our very special cutting-edge bioactive collagen peptides. This is a powder. You're going to get it. You're going to drink it down. And once you ingest this, it's delicious. It's going to go into your circulation. It's going to get brought to your cartilage. And 10% of these very special bioactive collagen peptides that are just the exact right molecular size and weight are going to knock on the door of your cartilage-making cell called the chondrocyte. So this is almost like waking up Rip Van Winkle. As we get older, our chondrocytes don't work as well. When we were 20, we made cartilage and broke down cartilage at the same rate. We had beautiful cartilage. When we're 50s, 60s, 70s, we're breaking down cartilage much faster than we're remaking it. These bioactive collagen peptides, this joint gel, this is your ticket to getting those knees and hips and joints in your body to create more glassy, smooth, cushiony cartilage, and it works. I like to play my golf. I like my tennis. I like hitting the gym. I like to run around and play with my kids. And this joint gel is my ticket. It's almost a little bit like a time warp, if you will. It's like turning the clock back a little bit. Your doctor doesn't know about it. It's here. It's going to regenerate cartilage. Your knee, your hip, your body, your joints are going to feel better.
21: Neil, I know this is one of your favorite products. It's one of my favorite products. I need to tell people how they can get started for less than $10 and get a retread and deal with that wear and tear once and for all with a solution that's been shown to help do what I call the four R's: regenerate, revitalize, restore, and regrow that joint cartilage. If you want to do that, I don't know what other options there are out there. You can go to any vitamin store in America and scour the shelves in the joint health department. You're not going to find anything like this. This is different. This is special. You will see real dividends in your comfort, your mobility, and you will be far better off for it. And you can age a little bit more gracefully. Now, again, this also has MSM in it. We talked about MSM for joint health, for skin health. Folks, this is a 4-week supply. So for $10, even if you're just in this for the cosmetic benefits, or if you're curious, pick up the phone and call us and put this to the test. 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
5: A pretrial hearing was held Friday for the boater charged with leaving the scene of the Clearwater ferry crash that killed one passenger and injured 10 others. The Coast Guard has yet to issue its final report. It's frustrating for Sandy Todd, whose brother Jose Castro died in the crash.
0: I know it's a longer case. It's going to take long, but we need help from the Coast Guard. We need them to release the reports so this can be over and let my brother rest.
5: The delayed report means Coast Guard officials can't testify as experts. Attorneys for defendant Jeff Knight told the judge they may be filing for a change of venue because of the negative publicity around their client. The next hearing is scheduled for October. Hundreds of underage teenagers on e-bikes and electric scooters took over downtown Orlando last weekend. Several of the teens were detained, citations were issued, and some e-bikes were confiscated. Retired Orlando Police Chief Orlando Rolone spoke to Fox 35.
1: Charges could be filed for someone putting together an unsanctioned event.
5: Governor DeSantis vetoed a statewide e-bike safety bill that would have set a 10-mile-per-hour speed limit near pedestrians, created a safety task force, and required state tracking of e-bike crashes. A deadly shooting in Plant City last night. The Hillsborough County Sheriff's Office responded to El Diamante Club on U.S. 92 and Charlie Taylor Road at around 2:15 this morning and found one person dead from a gunshot wound. Deputies say the shooter remained at the scene and is cooperating with the investigation. The investigation is ongoing. The family of Jaden Baez has reached a $1 million settlement in a federal civil rights lawsuit over the 2022 deputy-involved shooting. Baez was killed in Kissimmee after deputies opened fire during a shoplifting incident. Deputies say Baez struck a patrol vehicle, prompting the shooting. The family's attorney argued the deputies unnecessarily escalated what began as a misdemeanor investigation. The settlement will be paid through the Florida Sheriff's Risk Management Fund rather than taxpayer dollars. With Florida's News, I'm Tim Adkins.
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11: Seems like the heaviest delay you'll feel right now is some stop-and-go flow westbound of I-4 approaching Park Road, and that's from Memorial Boulevard in Polk County. We are cleared the rest of westbound lanes, also eastbound of I-4, and right now no major issues or delays reported east or westbound on the Selman. We're also clear on the Gandy and Courtney Campbell Causeway if you're crossing the bay on either of those, or the Howard Franklin Bridge. Actually, all clear on the rest of I-275, including the Skyway Bridge, and no issues on I-75 or the Veterans. I'm Brian Black, News Radio WFLA.
13: A hot summer-like day across the Bay Area today with afternoon highs in the low and mid 90s. Feels like temperatures between 100 and 109 degrees. A heat advisory is in effect for Citrus and Hernando County from noon to 7 p.m. tonight. We'll have a chance for some scattered showers and storms in the afternoon and evening hours, about a 40% coverage, and it will increase those rain chances as we head into our Sunday and for the upcoming work week. I'm Max Defender 8 meteorologist Zuleika Soler.
4: Fox News, I'm Paul Stevens. President Trump at the rescheduled White House Correspondents' Dinner last night, some 3 months after a man armed with a gun tried to storm the dinner.
23: The attempted mass murder at the Washington Hilton, that's what it could have been, was an assault on our democracy itself.
4: Mr. Trump saying that the nation will not be intimidated.
23: Tonight we come back together to answer that heinous attack with unwavering resolve. And every one of us here this evening to show that in America, we do not yield to political violence. We can't do that.
4: That dinner, by the way, scaled back a bit from the original dinner and moved to the Waldorf Astoria in D.C. Sports, NBA, LeBron James signing a 2-year deal with the league's Philadelphia 76ers, only about $8 million total. 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
6: Guarding Your Nest Egg is on the air. Along with Mike Lester, the founder of Talon, I'm Cheryl White. And Mike, I hope you had a great week.
7: I did have a great week. Actually, start off with a, last weekend birthday party, right? So sort of kicked it off. So, Mr. Finn turned, he's double digits now, big 10.
6: He cannot have had another birthday. Wow.
7: He had another birthday. It went very quickly.
6: And this past year has flown by.
7: Yeah. And listen, I'm no spring chicken either. So, Katie and I, you know, between the four kids, but Finn is the youngest. And, yes, we have a 10-year-old at home and he's amazing. At the same time, people, you know, a lot of times they want to know what the, if I'm going to work with you, how long are you going to be around? You know, some people, you know, maybe have had financial advisors switch from one company to the other or just retire, that kind of thing. I say, well, hey, listen, I've got a 10-year-old at home, a 14-year-old at home, 16-year-old at home. There's a lot going on. I'm planning on doing this for a while. Good thing I love it, but it's a good thing. And by the way, I'm not, you know, in my late 20s. I'm in my early 50s. So, it is what it is. Yeah.
6: So I did something I've never done before.
7: Moonwalk.
6: No, I haven't done that either because I can't figure it out.
7: Really? But, oh, gosh, you should have done that by now. Okay.
6: No, it takes coordination.
7: The Michael Jackson version. I know. Outer space version. Yeah.
6: Okay. Yes, but this thing I did also takes coordination, but it's going better than the moonwalking, and I went bowling for the first time ever.
7: Tell me about that.
6: Yeah.
7: That doesn't make a lot of sense for the record. But you've never been bowling, but okay.
6: I've been in a bowling alley before.
7: You grew up in the Midwest. Bowling's big in the Midwest.
6: True, but okay. I just never figured it out. So I took a lesson from Grumpy Bill. Okay. This guy was the grumpiest coach.
7: They call him Grumpy Bill?
6: No idea.
7: Can we just shorten that to Grumpy or GB or something?
6: GB, yeah. So let me just tell you this real quick. So I actually bowled a strike, which I was pretty proud of. And I turned around and I said, hey, that was pretty good, right? And he goes, well, it'll get you less ridicule.
7: You got to take the bumper rails off?
6: No. He said, that'll earn you less ridicule from everyone else in the alley. And I went, okay, all right. I see where your head's at, Grumpy Bill.
7: Yeah, he's positive. He's doing the reverse psychology on you, right?
6: I guess. I suppose. Okay. Anyway, it's kind of fun doing something you've never done before.
7: Of course. Yeah, it depends on what it is.
6: Learning a new skill.
7: New skill. All right. And are you going to keep going with that?
6: I am. Yeah. I'm going to take another lesson from him this week.
7: Well, good. Okay. Well, we look forward to hearing about your bowling adventures.
6: I'm sure it's not that interesting, but.
7: Every weekend on the show.
6: Okay, fine.
7: Well, who knows? I hear they get a little rowdy. when you get your shirt, I want to post it on the website, your bowling shirt.
6: What would my name be? We'll have to work on that. Everybody has to have a nickname, okay. Right?
7: Yeah. Email us if you have some suggestions for Cheryl's name on.
6: So I can have it embroidered on my shirt. Yeah.
7: Embroidered. Yes.
6: Yeah. Okay. So I think we've been getting some attention this past week.
7: When you put yourself out there, if you do a radio show across the country and you're having conversations about investments and investing and, you know, sort of our opinion, I guess not everybody's going to agree. I think it was interesting because when I'm traveling through, different towns, not only are we on talk radio, but I also listen to it. I think, on some of the stations that we're already on, I did hear a couple of comments, within the past month or so that were referring to basically the structured notes that we talk about, Cheryl, on the radio. I think, I think it's interesting to me that other people are talking about it. My viewpoint on it is I think that people should understand what all of their investment options are and be able to make informed decisions. I guess I take it as a compliment, really, that I guess some of the people that are out there that hear us talking about it, meaning, other financial firms, aren't a big fan, I guess, of us talking about structured notes and how they work and things that we've done in the past for our clients. So, I take that as a compliment. Some of the terms that I'm generalizing here, but You know, it sounds like maybe they don't want people to know about them, or maybe they just disagree with them as a viable investment option. I think everybody's entitled to their opinion, Cheryl, mm-hmm. when it comes to investing. But, you know, certain firms are going to have an opinion on, you know, I think what they think is right for clients. We're going to have an opinion what we think is right for clients. But I find it interesting that the majority of the criticism that at least I've heard, when it comes to some of the things that we're, you know, educating people about, for example, structured notes, the criticism that I've heard is coming from firms that sell annuities. I guess in a lot of ways, we've positioned structured notes as an alternative to annuities. We don't promote annuities. I don't think it's a good investment. Most people know that if they've been listening to the show for a while, so it's not a secret. And there are reasons for it. One of the reasons that we don't promote the annuities is, we think there are better investment options, and structured notes to us is one of those options. So a lot of people gravitate towards annuities, the annuities that are promoted on advertising the most, whether it's the radio or social media or some other, or maybe a seminar, is typically what's called a fixed indexed annuity. Mm-hmm. The sales pitch is along the lines of stock market participation, no risk of loss. Why would you take market risk when you could do this? They do a lot of talking about volatility and sequence of returns risk. And the idea is really, it's just sort of like a scare tactic. How can I scare you enough about the stock market and returns to convince you to put your money in something that insures against volatility or insures against market loss, right, in exchange for, you know, some sort of a guarantee? And that's really insurance, right? So just equate it to homeowners insurance. I mean, why would you pay homeowners? Well, if my house floods or burns down, you know, I buy it. So annuities are insurance. So regardless, if you go through the annuity route to protect assets, then you're looking at, all right, working with an insurance company, the person who sold it to you got a commission. Then you have to figure out the nuts and bolts of how it works. Well, to me, the nuts and bolts are, and we can demonstrate this if anybody wants to have the conversation, but you're locking your money up for a long period of time. So usually they're selling annuities that are about 10 years. So lock your money up for 10 years. Typically they're saying stock market participation, no risk of loss, but they don't tell you what the participation is. And historically the participation has been horrible. We could take a look at the stock market given volatility, right? But take a look at the stock market, pick the S&P over the past 10 years. What was the average rate of return, right? Versus one of these annuities. What was the average rate of return? I can tell you from experience, and I can prove it on paper, it's drastic, right? I mean, we have people come to us, not just every once in a while, Cheryl, I mean, frequently, that have been stuck for 10 years and they just want out. Just had a conversation with a guy last week. He's been a client of ours for a while. He got stuck in one of these annuities. When I met him, I think he had 5 years left on his annuity contract. We waited the 5 years because he had penalties to get out. You know, the first thing he did when he got to the end of it was say, I never would have done it had I known. Thank you. How do I move the money to something else? So we did. I'm not saying that's everybody's situation, Cheryl, but what I find interesting is when we go on the radio and we present alternatives to these annuity contracts that are paying, you know, the other people that are on the radio or at seminars or what have you, that are paying them commissions, and we say, hey, listen, there's a way to get income with protection. There's a way to protect principal, you know, relative to your situation. We have to talk about the structure note and how it works. There's a way to not lock your money up for 10 years and still have income and protection. The conversation, it's just a conversation. Right. I mean, Cheryl, I think that a lot of the people that are negative on structured notes, if I was trying to sell annuities, Cheryl, I think I would be negative too, because I would not want my clients to know about structured notes.
6: There you go.
7: Because if they knew about structured notes, they probably wouldn't get the annuity from me and I wouldn't get the commission. You got to take a look at both sides. And so what we're presenting is, well, listen, I get why they're bad mouthing what we do, but at the end of the day, they're bad mouthing information. They're bad mouthing just us presenting knowledge on investment options that are available to you. In a lot of ways, they're bad mouthing helping people make informed decisions. So this is just one example. You know, structured notes. So what? It's a structured note. We'll tell you how they work, tell you how they don't work. We can figure out if it's good for you or bad for you or not. But at the end of the day, if you're so scared of something that you're not willing to talk to your clients about it because you only want to present one side of the story, is potentially problematic.
6: You know, I think that the whole conversation, well, it's exactly that. It's the door to a conversation.
7: Sure. Yeah. I mean, it's if you want to paint something as, oh, well, it's terrible, you should never, ever talk to somebody about it. Like, that just makes me more interested. You know, like, don't tell me I can't do something. Like, darn it, I'm going to go figure that out.
6: You know, you hear about different things, different approaches, different strategies, and that's something to discuss. It's not something to shy away from.
7: Well, sure. And again, I'm not defending it. I just think that it's interesting that there are people out there, or organizations out there, or companies out there that before you even get to hear about what it is and how it works, you know, they just come out and say, oh, no, you shouldn't do that. I think it's not just investing. There are always going to be naysayers, right? There are always going to be people with opinions. There are always going to be people that say they're experts. And, you know, maybe they are, maybe they aren't, or maybe they're just an expert in one thing and I'm an expert in the other. It's just information is really, really powerful. And the biggest mistakes I see people make with their investments, whether it's, you know, while they're working or whether it's in retirement, is lack of information. People tend to make emotional decisions, and the training revolves a lot around emotion and getting people to make emotional decisions. And emotional decisions, we know, you know, how that works. Like, you should probably take a

0: always going to be out there. It's a part of marketing. But we have to be very, very careful. And so the idea is, let's make informed decisions. Let's look at all the investment options that are available. Again, there's a lot of people. We were talking about structured notes. Okay. They're hating on the structured notes. Okay. Fine. But what's your alternative to the structured note? Why don't we have that conversation? Oh, my alternative is an annuity. Oh, okay. Great. Well, let's set them side by side. Let's go through the pros and the cons of the fixed indexed annuity with a guaranteed income versus the structured note. Let's go, you know, down the list on both. Let's figure out which one's better. Or maybe one's not better than the other. You know, maybe a little bit of both. But to just box something out and to declare it as, oh, it's a bad investment is, you know, trying to shut people out and protect them, or shield them is a better word, from information that they could potentially be beneficial.
1: Mm-hmm. You know, there's a famous quote from, I think it was Spiro Agnew in 1970, nattering nabobs of negativity. Boys remembered that. And there will always be those people. There will always be those people. So if you'd like to give us a call.
0: Well, then there's the recent version of that, Cheryl, is haters gonna hate.
1: Haters gonna hate. You are so right. You are so right. I love the translation. Thank you. Okay.
0: The translation, haters gonna hate, Cheryl. There you go.
1: Yeah. Here's our number if you'd like to chat with us. 813-797-7000. And we invite you to call anytime during the show that you would like. Give us a call and we'll set aside some time to talk with you more about anything we discuss here on the show, guarding your nest egg. Call 813-797-7000. Stay with us. 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
1: Hi, this is Mike Lester with Talon Wealth and the Guarding Your Nest Egg radio show, and I have another investment idea for those seeking great returns with limited risk. 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The note was based on the S&P, gold, and silver, and our clients won't lose principal as long as none of the ETFs are down more than 40% 4 years from when we placed the trade, and the bank guaranteeing them doesn't default. This isn't an offer because we already traded this note and structured notes aren't for everyone. But if you would like to know more about how structured notes work and what we currently have available, call us at 813-797-7000.
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3: The country is
4: This is Guarding Your Nest Egg with Mike Lester. Mike, what's the ideal movie length, do you think? How long are you willing to sit in a seat and watch a movie in the theater?
5: I'm just trying to figure out where we're going with this. How long are you willing to sit in our office and talk about your movie?
4: I saw a survey of baby boomers, and it was just one of those things like, what's the ideal movie length? You know, they have all these crazy
5: questions. For some reason in my mind, it's an hour and a half.
4: Yeah, about that. You're right. Mm-hmm.
5: In my mind, again, if I get sucked in, I don't want it to stop, right? But that's kind of, you know, it's not all the time, right? How do you see something that, you know what I mean? Like you're watching the movie and you're really into it, and then you're like, wow, I got to watch this for much, much longer. But
4: Does
5: an hour and a half make sense? I feel like they draw things out a little bit.
4: I saw Moana this weekend. You know, the live action. Moana, the Disney live action movie. Wow, okay. Well,
5: what's it called again?
4: Moana.
5: Moana. All right.
4: Okay. Yeah. Dwayne Johnson's in it.
5: I just got done explaining, you know, I've got all these kids doing birthday parties and stuff. I don't have time for this.
4: He sings a great Moana song you would stuff. Love. Dwayne Johnson does. What can I say? But you're welcome, you know, because he does all these great things for everyone. Anyway, that movie was about
5: managing money for people.
4: It was about 2 hours, I think.

0: movies? And did it feel too long?
1: No, it was great. And The Odyssey, which is out now too, is just shy of 3. So that seems like a lot. But I plan to see that too. Do you? It's playing in IMAX right now.
0: Is it Disney again?
1: No. Okay.
0: I mean, is this like Homer's Iliad Odyssey?
1: Yes.
0: Along that, or is it some other Odyssey thing?
1: No, it's a new version of The Odyssey. Yeah.
0: Which is not something that I would do on my own, but I would do it with the kids, right? To go watch. So sounds like The Odyssey is a good option.
1: Being a classic.
0: I'm a classic, Cheryl. So they've been exposed to me.
1: You are a classic. That is true. Here's another classic, Mick Jagger. And there was a recent interview with Mick, and he was talking about getting older. And he was saying, physically getting older is not that great. But he said his songwriting has changed, and he really thinks it's gotten sharper and more thoughtful with age. So maybe there are some real positives here to getting a little bit older, in addition to retiring and being able to enjoy all the money that you've put aside all those years.
0: Well, yeah, not everybody's a Mick Jagger, you know, when we talk about money they've put aside over the years. And then also, you know, I think clarity, it makes sense that things might be a little clearer now than they were in the 60s and 70s and 80s. But
1: you may be thinking of that in different terms, maybe due to.
0: Yeah, I think the terms that everybody's thinking of, you know, seeing Mick Jagger, a lot of these artists that, you know, obviously they had some pretty crazy lifestyles, you know, back in the day.
1: True.
0: And seeing what they're doing now is, first of all, it's nice to see them. One way to say is enjoying their retirement, so to speak. Not that they don't still tour from time to time, but that's a big deal.
1: You know, sometimes we tend to look at the negative things, like, you know, the physicality of aging, and you just aren't the same, you know, at 70 as you were at 30. But sometimes there are things that improve with age, and maybe that clarity is one of those things.
0: Well, it could be. I think, you know, for a lot of people. But again, you take a look at, you know, what do people, as they age, you know, what are they a lot of times the most frustrated with? And to your point, you know, it's not necessarily their mind, it's their body, right? Just the ability to do things. And, you know, if we steer this back to a retirement conversation, and, you know, it's the ability to do what you want to do when you can do it, but being financially, you know, comfortable to do that as well. And, you know, understanding your investments and how they work moving forward is a big part of that. I think, you know, it's true, but it's a generic thing to say. Everybody wants the best return they can get with the least amount of risk. And so depending on where you're at least in your mind when it comes to investment options, there's a lot of people out there that are extremely conservative, right? They say, well, listen, I've got my money. It's not worth losing it. You know, there's a lot of people out there where if you could go to the bank and get a 2-year or a 3-year CD at 6%, that's what they would do, right? Because you've got, like, I'm going to get my 6%. Don't have to worry about it. FDIC insured, yada, yada, yada. You can't get that right now. You know, that number might be in the 4s. But then people are also dealing with just day-to-day concerns. So in the past couple of weeks, and I mean, this is an old story, but, you know, my wife, Katie, is still complaining about the price of things at the grocery store, right? And we've all seen it. We're all looking at it. It is what it is. You know, the majority of that inflation on the cost of goods happened after all the spending from COVID, right? You pump that money in the economy, it elevates everything. I think a lot of people just expected it to come back down. That's just not how it works. So, you know, the new reality of things costing more, it's where we're at. So if that's not a part of your financial plan, that's, you know, it affects your lifestyle. So when the cost of goods goes up, but your income doesn't go up, or the size of your portfolio doesn't go up, then you're having to cut back over time. And that, you know, that's not an ideal retirement plan for most people, right? I talk a lot about maintaining your status of living moving forward. So what that means for people is, all right, well, my cost of living is, so in 2026, it's exactly this. But in 2036, you should expect it's going to be more. So your portfolio and your income needs to grow over time to adjust to that. Otherwise, your standard of living is going down every year for the next 10, 20, 30, 40 years. So this is why we have to be so careful about the investments that we choose moving forward. And, you know, we promote things like actively managed portfolios. So let's not just hang in there. How do you hire somebody, pay them a fee, of course, to manage, like, so people pay us a fee to manage the portfolio. But the question is, what do you get for the fee? There needs to be a value. So if we can show you a higher average rate of return net of the fee, there's value there. If we can reduce the risk to get that return, there's value there. We also help with income planning, tax planning. We do complementary estate planning, right? So there's value there. I know there's a lot of places that you could go. There's a lot of people that you could trust with your investments and your money. So we're just one of literally, you know, thousands of options. At the end of the day, we sit down, we do complimentary financial planning, we do complimentary analysis, we give away free wills and trusts for estate planning. It's just an invitation to come kick the tires and find out if what we do meets your needs. And if it doesn't, you still get the complimentary financial plan and everything else. You get the free estate planning. But, you know, if you want to take that and do it yourself, that's fine. If you want to take that to your current financial advisor, that's fine. If you're looking at several financial advisors and you decide we're not your cup of tea, that's fine too. You got to figure out what's right for you, but we encourage people to get all of the information so they can make informed decisions.
1: You know, it kind of goes back to what I was saying about Mick Jagger and talking about clarity. And maybe one thing you get with age is clarity about who you are and what you want to do. And if you'd like to talk with the talent team about how you can achieve your goals, if you know what you want to do in retirement, well, how are you going to get there? And that's one thing you can talk about when you get together. The number to call is 813-797-7000. And let's put some time on the calendar to talk. 813-797-7000. And Mike, you were talking about that comprehensive financial plan. Well, it is complimentary for those of our listeners 55 or older with at least $250,000 put aside for retirement. And then there's also that gift of a will and trust. It all starts with a phone call. 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And Mike, literally what you do is spend time and just get to know each other.
0: Well, yeah, I mean, it's a conversation, Cheryl. And I think the biggest compliment that I've gotten over the years just from, you know, people when I meet them initially, you know, when they call in from the radio and then they come in and we're having a conversation is, to me, it's kind of funny, but I've gotten used to it. But I remember the first few times I heard it, they said, well, you sound exactly the way you sound on the radio. And, you know, put yourself in my shoes. You know, I'm sitting there going like, well, that's because I am, but you know, people hear right. us on the radio and they don't know that. And so I remember the first couple of times, people say, well, gosh, you sound just like you sound on the radio. And I wasn't offended by that, but I was just sort of perplexed. You know, it's like, oh, well, I mean, isn't that the way it should be? You know, right? It's almost like I'm asking him a question, like, shit, is that, you know, but then people look at you and they go, well, yeah, but we just kind of assume that we wouldn't meet you or assume this or assume that. And I think it's just the world we live in, Cheryl, right? I mean, we're pre-programmed to be sort of pessimistic, right?
1: And assume a certain artificiality.
0: Yeah, and you assume certain things and you sort of wait for other people to prove to you that they're genuine, right? And so I get that. So, you know, listen to us having a conversation on the radio. You can kind of hear it, I think, in what we're talking about. But when you actually sit down and you go, well, like, actually, you are who you said you are and you did what you said you were going to do. And it is what it is. But, you know, all we can do is invite you to come in and have a conversation. You know, I'm just speaking from experience. And, you know, at first it was a little odd. People sort of challenging me. And like, you know, wow, you're not actually fake. And then, no, I'm a real person, not fake. And we do what we said we're going to do. And now I just embrace it. So happy to have that conversation with anybody who wants to have it with us.
1: Stay with us. We'll be right back with more Guarding Your Nest Egg.

0: If you remember dimming and brightening your headlights with your foot while driving, you fit right in with us. This is Guarding Your Nest Egg with Mike Lester from the local Lexus dealers, WFLA News Desk. 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
1: The issue of large data centers has become a flashpoint across the country. Tampa Congresswoman Kathy Castor has introduced a bipartisan measure that would require data companies to cover the cost of their electric use.
2: Not families, not farmers, not communities, not businesses. The data center has to pay.
1: Castor says the bill has passed out of the House Energy Commerce Committee and could reach the House floor when Congress returns from its August recess. A 17-year-old suspect was shot and killed by a Miami-Dade County Sheriff's deputy while serving a warrant on Friday. According to officials, when deputies entered the residence, the suspect emerged armed with a firearm. One deputy discharged their weapon, killing the teen. The Florida Department of Law Enforcement is investigating. Florida gas prices continue to inch upwards. AAA reports today's statewide average for a gallon of regular is $3.98, and that's a penny more than yesterday. With Florida's News, I'm Tim Adkins.
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5: There is an object on the roadway on the right lane southbound of I-75 at 301, but there isn't a delay. The heavier delay is westbound of I-4 from Memorial Boulevard towards Park Road and also after the Selman. 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
7: A hot summer-like day across the Bay Area today with afternoon highs in the low and mid 90s. Feels like temperatures between 100 and 109 degrees. A heat advisory is in effect for Citrus and Hernando County from noon to 7 p.m. tonight. We'll have a chance for some scattered showers and storms in the afternoon and evening hours, about a 40% coverage, and it will increase those rain chances as we head into our Sunday and for the upcoming work week. I'm Max Defender 8 meteorologist Zuleika Soler.
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9: 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This isn't an offer because we already traded this note, and structured notes aren't for everyone. But if you would like to know more about how structured notes work and what we currently have available, call us at 813-797-7000.
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0: Guarding Your Nest Egg. That's the name of the show. And the host is Mike Lester. I'm your announcer, Gerald White. What do you think? It's something new I thought I'd try. Oh.
1: Well, it's, yeah, there we go.
0: Okay.
1: Ta-da. Can we do like a smoke show in the beginning and like do a whole thing? It'd be fine.
0: Yeah, you could run through the fire hoop or something. Anyway, last week we talked about barn dominiums and I was fascinated.
1: Barndo. Remember I sent you the Barndo thing?
0: You did, yes. The Goliath, I think. So anyway, turns out I'm practically the only person.
1: Turns out you're totally wrong. Yeah.
0: No.
1: You're the only person who doesn't know about these things.
0: Yes. Yeah. I talk to everyone. I go, hey, I just learned this new thing. It's a barn dominium. They go, oh, yeah, we know. No, I know. Yeah. Okay. All right. And then I go to someone else.
1: Well, you've been spending too much time in your garden.
0: I guess.
1: Yeah, I haven't really been. You sent me that picture of those amazing vegetables, peppers and tomatoes.
0: They're like little miniatures. I have a garden of miniature vegetables.
1: Those,
0: yeah.
1: Those are the tastiest ones. Good for you.
0: Yeah, they are good, actually. So back to business here. I saw an Investopedia analysis about how much the typical couple would need to retire comfortably. Now, that's a subject that what?
1: Retire comfortably?
0: Where did you think we were going?
1: Never mind. I'm not going to say it.
0: All right. So the average is, I think, 1.16 million. It depends greatly on the state.
1: By the way, nobody thinks to themselves, if I can only get $1.16 million.
0: Hey, everybody likes to have a goal, right?
1: Well, now that you said it, it's out there.
0: Yeah, it is out there.
1: But if I get $1.16 million, I'm good. Cheryl said so.
0: Okay. Well, that's not what I mean at all. But it is a goal that is reasonable, I think. But it depends on the state.
1: Well, sure. I mean, so your cost of living in retirement is, it's a product of your environment. And you're in a situation where, if your environment is your current environment and you understand it, these are your taxes, this is, your income, these are your expenses. But then maybe you move. I mean, the federal tax for most people isn't going to change, but the state tax can. You could move to California. Okay. So look at the numbers. Not cheap tax wise to live in California. One of the most beautiful places in the entire world. I don't know anywhere else in the world you can live in one place. And if you want to be in the ocean, you can be in the ocean. If you want to be in the desert, you can be in the desert. And if you want to be snow skiing, you'd be snow skiing at the same time. And, California, you can do that in certain places in California. But it's expensive. You can move to other states. I mean, people in California, you start eyeing, if I go one state over, I don't have any state tax. Okay. I mean, that can be a big deal, but Cheryl, I think, when we have conversations about, taxes and moving, we're also having a conversation about lifestyle.
0: Yes.
1: And lifestyle is, to me, it's the most important part of our job and, literally our mission at Talon, which is, what is your lifestyle now? And how do we help you, at a minimum, maintain it moving forward? But hopefully make it better moving forward. And making it better is relative, obviously, to, things like we talk about all the time, but returns on your portfolio, expenses, taxes, all of that. So when we start changing things like taxes, yes, it can, potentially improve your outcome. If you reduce your taxes, it can improve your outcome. So if I meet somebody who, pretty flexible on where they live and what they can do, then, that's a very, very specific goal when it comes to financial planning because, let's plan something around, minimum taxes. Here's where you can go. Here's where your portfolio can make money, pay the least amount of taxes, everything else. That's not the typical conversation. The typical conversation is, well, this is where my family is. This is where my friends are. This is where I grew up. This is where I want to stay. This is a lifestyle I'm accustomed to, and it's the one that I want to maintain. I will pay the taxes. I will do what I need to do. But I need to make sure that I can maintain the standard of living. So that outcome is, or that perception from us and the analysis from us is, okay, let's look at it through that lens. Let's dive in. Let's take a look at where you are. Let's take a look at your portfolio. Let's look at your investments. Let's take a look at how you're invested right now versus, how you potentially could be invested. Maybe the way you are invested right now is optimal. Maybe it's not. I don't know till I do the analysis. Maybe, you know, there's some tax scenarios that you're not aware of. Maybe there, you know, but it's all part of the analysis, Cheryl. And I know when I talk about it, I can ramble on about all the options. It's because my head is full of the options. The problem is I can't dial it in to a specific situation until I'm having the conversation or we're having the conversation with people. Like it's real people having real conversations about their situation. So tell me what's going on. Tell me what your concerns are. Tell me what your expenses are. How are you currently invested? Let's go through the investment options that are available. Let's find out, you know, like we're going to put everything on the table for you. You know, if you worked with us, this is what we would do and this is how we would do it. Now, if you want us to implement it for you, that's fine. If not, that's okay too. But that's the only way I know to do it, Cheryl, which is give you our opinion on how we would do it, right? And how we would do it is just how I grew up. It's what I would do for my parents or a friend of mine or anybody else. So it's pretty straightforward. Take it or leave it is kind of harsh, but it is what it is, Cheryl, right? So if what we do is a good fit for you, then you're going to realize it and we're going to realize it and we might move forward together. If what we do and what we do is not a good fit for you, we're both going to realize it. But the only way to get to a decision-making process is to have the conversation, which is why we offer everything complimentary on the front end.
0: If you'd like to talk with the talent team about how you can achieve your goals, if you know what you want to do in retirement, well, how are you going to get there? And that's one thing you can talk about when you get together. Just give us a call at 813-797-7000 and let's put some time on the calendar to talk. Call 813-797-7000. And Mike, you were talking about that comprehensive financial plan. Well, it is complimentary for those of our listeners 55 or older with at least $250,000 put aside for retirement. And then there's also that gift of a will and trust. It all starts with a phone call, 813-797-7000. You know, you mentioned I grew up in the Midwest, which I did, and, you know, it was quite common. In fact, it was very common that when someone retired, they would move to Florida. And they would tell you all along the way, as soon as I retire, I'm going to Florida. That's what made me think of the relocation, maybe for different reasons now, to be close to grandkids. That's one. You know, a lot of people want to move to be closer to their children and maybe a better climate.
1: Makes sense. Yeah. And I mean, so Florida has been obviously and you mentioned Midwest, right? So it's important that we, you know, there are plenty of people that will move all the way from California all the way to Florida. But that's kind of a stretch, but it's, you know, just look at lifestyles and what people did. Look at the Midwest and the Northeast. You know, where did, a lot of people vacation?
0: Right. Florida.
1: The Southeast, meaning Florida was convenient.
0: Yeah.
1: And a lot of people in that situation, you know, the South was a retirement dream. They vacationed there. They saw the beaches. They did this and they did. And a lot of them didn't fully move. They go back and forth. And obviously, you know, we were just talking about, you know, taxes and everything else. So Florida has obviously tax benefits when it comes to state tax. If you're moving from a place that has state tax to a place that doesn't, that's potentially beneficial in Florida. But it's different for everybody, Cheryl, and it's a lifestyle. And to your point, to me, it's critical to, you know, when you're having conversations with people about their investments and they want to and what they want to accomplish, you need to be a really, really good listener. And you need to listen to what people are interested in, and then you need to provide solutions to their concerns. If you're sitting there telling them what they should do with their money, I don't know that, I mean, I know that happens a lot. You know, I've seen it. I talked to a lot of people that were told they should do this. They were told they should do that. I can tell you this. If I was, you know, if I wasn't an investment advisor and I didn't own a, you know, a fiduciary wealth management company, and if I didn't work with people, you know, around the country, and if I was just sort of, you know, I went to work and I built a 401k or whatever my retirement plan was, and I went in and somebody started pushing me in a direction, I can tell you I wouldn't like it. Mm-hmm. Right? I would, and it's just my personality. It's not everybody's personality. I just wouldn't like it. I wouldn't like being told I had to do this. I wouldn't like feeling pressure. I wouldn't like somebody trying to scare me about the future and what if the market crashes. I would want to have a conversation with somebody who was just like, eh, all right, well, let's talk about options. Let's go through this. Let's go through that. Let's talk about scenarios. And, you know, I would just be looking for somebody to help me make informed decisions. And the reason I bring that up is that's how we run Talon Wealth Management, right? And for that matter, the show, Cheryl, right? It's, mm-hmm. it's meant to be informational. It's meant to be, hey, listen, if you heard something that you liked or you want more information, come kick the tires. But it's not an aggressive sales approach. If you don't like what we do, that's fine. I mean, we're proud of what we do. You know the term call, you know, if you want to call our baby ugly, that's okay. nobody likes it, but I'm like, oh, okay. You know, like, so it just means you don't agree. Right. And, I'm okay with that, but maybe you do. Maybe you like what we do and how we do it. Your worst case scenario in my mind, if you come and sit down with us, is you know a lot more than you knew before and you have another opinion. That's mm-hmm. all there is to it.
0: You know, you said something a moment ago. I want to go back to just briefly. And it was that take it or leave it line. And that did sound a little blunt, but I knew exactly what you meant. And that is that, you know, if you come in and you talk and we have an honest conversation and then you decide that Talon isn't the best fit for you, that's okay. I mean, with...
1: Well, the reason what I mean by that is I'm okay with it.
0: Yeah.
1: You know, we're not going to chase you into the parking lot. Like, oh, wait. No. You know, it's not like that. It's just we're very confident in what we do and how we do it. I know we're not the right fit for everybody. But the majority of the people pick up on that, you know, just through our show and our other media. And they go like, hey, listen, I think we might be a good fit. I'm going to go kick the tires and see what they're about. And we just kind of take it from there. No big deal.
0: Mm-hmm. Well, I tell you, when you leave after talking with a member of the Talon team, it is kind of a big deal because you've picked up so much information that you can take with you to consider as you put together your retirement plan, whether that's with Talon or not. And the number is 813-797-7000. We invite you to call now if you'd like, and we'll immediately get you a place on the calendar. Call 813-797-7000. Call us anytime that you have a minute to talk. And don't forget that if you are 55 or older and you've put aside $250,000 or more for retirement, the comprehensive financial plan from Talon is absolutely complimentary. And we'll also give you the gift of a will and trust to help you with estate planning. The number to call is 813-797-7000. And again, call us now if you'd like, or take down that number and call us when you have a moment to talk about planning for your retirement. Stay with us, too, because we have more just ahead as Guarding Your Nest Egg with Mike Lester continues.

0: Hi, this is Mike Lester, host of the Guarding Your Nest Egg radio show. I've lived and worked in the Tampa Bay area for almost 30 years now, and in that time, I've had the pleasure of helping thousands of people retire successfully. Thank you for Hi, this is Mike Lester with Talon Wealth and the Guarding Your Nest Egg radio show, and I have another investment idea for those seeking great returns with limited risk. Recently, we did a structured note for our clients, paying them 18.75% per year for 4 years, and it was great for clients seeking income or growth and principal protection. The note was based on the S&P, gold, and silver, and our clients won't lose principal as long as none of the ETFs are down more than 40% 4 years from when we placed the trade, and the bank guaranteeing them doesn't default. This isn't an offer because we already traded this note and structured notes aren't for everyone. But if you would like to know more about how structured notes work and what we currently have available, call us at 813-797-7000.
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0: guarding your nest egg with nice. My voice broke. Did you hear that? Guarding your nest egg with Mike Lester.
1: I thought you were going to say nice Lester, but that would be okay.
0: That's what I meant to say. Yeah, I did.
1: All right.
0: All right. So
1: change my name to Nice.
0: We are back. I want to ask you about something. It's the die with zero philosophy. You heard about that? You want to die with nothing in the bank, having spent it all.
1: It's DWZ. Like, all the kids call it DWZ.
0: Do they? All the kids do? So what do you think about that?
1: It's fine. I like that, though.
0: I do, too.
1: DWZ, die with zero. I'm starting a trend.
0: So what do you think about that? I mean, is that even possible? Because I don't see how that could work.
1: And no, it's not exactly possible, but I don't mind it, actually. It's a fun financial plan to put together. And what I mean by that is there's another ones like I want the last check to bounce. I want this. I want that. But it's a philosophy where, hey, listen, I worked for this. I'm comfortable getting into my principal. Meaning, you know, die with zero is I don't want to leave money on the table, right? I'll apologize ahead of time. Like, we use numbers all the time and not everybody's there. You know, I use $1 million a lot in an example because it's easy to do percentages on, you know, anything that starts with one and ends in zero. Not everybody has that, right? But, you know, the idea of, you know, dying with zero is, you know, last check bounces. The problem is we don't know when we're going to pass away. But what it does mean is you're willing to get into principal. Right. I realize I'm not going to live forever. I've got X amount aside. Let's say it's $1 million set aside. Again, I'm going back to the $1 million number. And there's a way to do a financial plan where the $1 million, like, you live off of it and it's invested a certain way and it covers your expenses. And depending on what the expenses are and how much you have set aside, the $1 million lasts forever and there's still $1 million. Or there's a way to do it where the $1 million lasts forever and then there's more than $1 million. And there's a way to do it where you're eating into principal. But when you're doing the DWZ, you know, die with zero,
0: right,
1: you have to project, you know, when you're going to pass away. And so it's not a specific number because we don't know, we don't have the crystal ball, right? We're going to pass away. But we could do something like, well, hey, listen, I'm pretty confident I will die before I'm 100. Like, okay. Again, I don't know, you know, somebody comes to me and I'm like, well, I don't know your family history or anything, but I'd say, all right. Most people historically have not lived to be 100. Now, I could argue that statistics are showing that, you know, that number is probably going to get blown out of the water, you know, here before too long with, you know, current everything that's going on. But let's just say it's 100. We can put together a financial plan that shows that, okay, you're living off of it and you get real close to zero by 100. You know, we could do that, Cheryl. Problem is, if you live to be 105, we would attach a disclaimer to that. Like, oh, okay, we did a plan for you to 100. But if you live to be, you know, 105 and you're living off of Social Security and blah, blah, blah, then, you know, that's on you, not us. So it can be done, but why do you ask?
0: Well, I'm just curious. There was a book, Bill Perkins wrote the book, Die with Zero, and he argues that people should aim to spend or give away their wealth during their lifetime.
1: Sure. I think, you know, it's counterintuitive, I think, for a lot of people because they've spent so much time building the nest egg that, you know, they're going to use for retirement and they've earned it and they built it. And then not everybody, but the majority, I would say, you know, have an idea in place where they want that money distributed, right, where they're gone. It's way more common to have a conversation with somebody who says, like, well, I set this up. You know, I'm not looking to maximize what the beneficiaries get. They can have what's left. I don't want to run out of money. Right. That's probably the most common conversation, which is fine. Right. It's a specific plan. An alternative would be, I want to maximize what my beneficiaries get. Okay. We can do that too. But the, you know, the die with zero is a little different because we don't know when we're going to die, but it's a fun plan. You know, it's like, hey, listen, I saved for this. I built for this. I'm going to enjoy this. And I have had those conversations. It's like, well, listen, again, I was a kid. I grew up. I had kids or beneficiaries. I provided them with shelter and food and clothing and an education. And then, you know, then they went out and built their own lives. Then, you know, it's my life back again. And now moving forward, this is what I'm going to do. And I don't want to leave money on the table because leaving money on the table means I'm, you know, missing out on things I could be doing, you know, whether it's travel or a car or a boat or, you know, dinners or food, whatever your thing is. So, no, I think it's important. It's important to recognize that. And it's not a bad idea. You do need to plan for it. Yeah. I mean, we can show you how to do it. But you also have to commit to a time frame, you know, and to make it work. And honestly, Cheryl, a lot of people are very willing to do that. Like, nah, I'll never make it there. I'm good with that. fine, let's do it.
0: Well, I kind of like the idea of charitable giving in there too. You know, maybe you don't spend it all on yourself, but you plan to give some of it.
1: Of course. Well, a lot of people do that. Oh, absolutely. Yeah. So you have to understand how much can you give away and not run out? Because, you know, it's nice to think that if you gave it away and then you ran into a, you know, problem, they'd come back and help you. But what if they didn't? And there's a sequence to that. And by the way, through planning and attorneys and estate planning, I mean, there are ways to do all that as well. So, I mean, people that are in that situation, you know, I think it's important to understand what the options are. And it's income planning, tax planning, estate planning. But the investments are critical as well. I mean, there are so many things to invest in. I mean, we have our actively managed portfolios. The idea of an actively managed portfolio is, okay, you pay us a fee to manage your portfolio. And, you know, we'll go back and compare it to other portfolios over time. And as long as we're outperforming those other portfolios over time net of fees, then, you know, it was probably a good investment for you. If for some reason we weren't, probably wasn't a good investment. So, I mean, we need to show individuals how to be more successful when it comes to investing. There needs to be a benefit to paying the fee. If there's not a benefit, there's no reason to work together. But then also, I think, you know, most people just, they want something more tangible in return, right? So how do I get in front of investment options that other people aren't telling me about? And I can tell you, you know, Cheryl, I mean, we're communicating with our clients all the time on all the investment options that are available. And you've heard me talk about this before. You know, we were, you know, SpaceX, I mean, we're going back here, you know, several weeks or, you know, a month or so when the IPO happened. And, you know, it was all in the media. Everybody wanted to be a part of it. I mean, it was kind of, it's not that exciting anymore. You know, it's exciting at the time. Yeah. It was like, oh, wow, you know, and now it's just kind of like, just kind of, you know, kind of hovering around, but it's fine. And our clients, they wanted participation in it, but mostly in the IPO, and it kind of went up and then, you know, kind of leveled out, you know, and then, you know, shot back up again. But I mean, it's been all over the place. So what did we do? Well, our clients are retired or close to it. So we just built a structured note around it. And that structured note, I think at the time, you know, we took the current price that it traded on that day. It was a 3-year structured note, meaning it, you know, you don't have to stay, but to get the benefits or the guarantees, you stay 3 years. We had 50% downside protection on the principal and on the income, which is called the coupon. And in that scenario, the only way clients could lose money would be if 3 years from when we traded it, SpaceX was worth less than half of where we traded it at the time on the principal, because we had the 50% downside protection. The only way they could lose the income is if, again, in a given month, SpaceX was trading at less than half of where it had been. And that particular note, I mean, the last time I priced it and we did it for clients was paying, I think, 23.35% per year. So, I mean, that sounds like a big number, and it is. A big, but my point is, it's not necessarily right for everybody. I mean, like, if you were interested, we would need to show you. If it was available today, I'd say, okay, you're interested. Here's the prospectus. Here's the risk. Here's the reward. You know, looking back at it now at today's prices for SpaceX, we're like way in the positive. We didn't know that at the time, Cheryl. That's not the guarantee. The guarantee is if it wasn't worth, you know, half or less than where we started, 3 years from where we started, you can't lose principal. I think people are interested in that. I think people might be interested in getting paid 23.35% per year for the next 3 years. I don't think they'd be interested in all their money, but maybe a portion of their money. And if you aren't having conversations like that with the person you're working with, then maybe you should, not maybe you should, Cheryl. I think you don't have information on all the investment options that are available to you. 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That's their opinion. But if they're not telling you about a bad investment in their mind because they don't want you to know about it and they aren't giving you the opportunity to make your own decisions about what's good or what's bad, that's a problem. 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
0: 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And Mike, that's our show for this week.
1: Once again, that's our show for this week. Appreciate all the calls this week and the listeners. I mean, the show wouldn't even be possible without you. But at the same time, I know we missed a few calls. I also know several of you called and hung up just to save our numbers. So call us back or we'll call you back. But again, Cheryl, thanks so much. And we look forward to helping everybody that was

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4: President Trump continues to press Congress to pass the Save America Act, a sweeping bill aimed at increasing election security, while election experts say the president's concerns are unfounded. In Florida, Duval County election officials are working to build confidence ahead of the upcoming elections. They conducted a public testing of the vote tabulating machines to publicly demonstrate their accuracy. News 4 Jax spoke to Jerry Holland, supervisor of elections for Duval County.
5: Going to run them in the machine, tabulate them in front of the public, and make sure those results match.
4: Holland insists our elections are safe and says the public demonstration gives election officials a chance to explain the procedures and inform the public of Florida's existing election safeguards. U.S. measles cases have reached a 35-year high, with 2,318 reported infections driven by outbreaks and low vaccination rates as Florida records 155 cases ahead of the school year. Fox 35 spoke to Seminole County Medical Director Todd Husty.
6: Nobody really sees anybody die from the measles. Well, that's because we haven't seen measles. When you see kids die from measles, then it changes your mind. Measles is a dangerous problem.
4: The rise of measles infections is due to the spread of misinformation regarding vaccines. The MMR vaccine has been in use since 1971. Extensive global medical studies prove there is no link between the MMR vaccine and autism. Kissimmee Mayor Jackie Espinoza could be impeached over alleged ethics violations related to COVID-era funding. According to a special prosecutor, Espinoza funneled $50,000 from the city's COVID-19 funds to businesses owned by family members against the advice of the city attorney. Five amateur basketball players and their coach are in custody after authorities say the team stole snacks from a Davenport 7-Eleven. Authorities say their coach, Malik Harvey, was arrested after allegedly lying to investigators and refusing to cooperate during the investigation. The Washington, D.C. team was in Florida for a basketball tournament with the Amateur Athletic Union. With Florida's News, I'm Tim Adkins.
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8: Looks like clear conditions for the highways and roads of Tampa Bay, and this includes north and southbound lanes of I-75, also I-275, including the Howard Franklin and Skyway Bridge. Right now, no issues reported east or westbound on I-4, and the same report for the Selman, as well as the Gandy and Courtney Campbell Causeway if you're crossing the bay. Taking a look in Pinellas, US 19 is incident-free, and right now, no major issues reported north or southbound of the Veterans. 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
9: A hot summer-like day across the Bay Area today with afternoon highs in the low and mid 90s. Feels like temperatures between 100 and 109 degrees. A heat advisory is in effect for Citrus and Hernando County from noon to 7 p.m. tonight. We'll have a chance for some scattered showers and storms in the afternoon and evening hours, about a 40% coverage, and it will increase those rain chances as we head into our Sunday and for the upcoming work week. I'm Max Defenderate Meteorologist Zuleika Soler.
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11: To Officer Gonzalez, Secret Service, Metropolitan Police, law enforcement generally, and even all of the military around us in the room tonight, we salute you and we thank you with all of our hearts. Thank you very much. Great job.
10: At last night's rescheduled White House Correspondents' Dinner, he thanked those who may have saved him from a would-be assassin at the original event. The president says the U.S. will attack Iran until it's serious about peace.
11: Who cannot approve funding military when you're winning a war and what are you supposed to do, stop fighting? We're winning a war by a lot. We're talking to them right now. They're willing to do things that they would have never done.
10: The U.S. has carried out nearly 2 weeks of airstrikes. 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
18: 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Also, he has this great mini generator to give away for free. 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It charges your phone, so it has a charging station. It has a solar panel on it, so you can charge it from the sun when the power's out. It has a built-in flashlight. What I love the most, you can still listen to Brian and me on the radio when the power goes out. 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Only 10 of my listeners are going to get it. I'm going to give out the phone number right now. This is for people who are interested in learning more about having a whole home generator. They're called standby generators. You've seen them before. A big brand you've seen in your neighborhood is probably Generac. That's one of them. You've seen that one. There's multiple brands that Brian can help you out with. His number, 813-437-9616. The reason why I'm putting this number out now before Brian comes on the program is because I want to make sure that if you heard the program last time and didn't have a chance to call and missed, you can be one of the first ones in today. Brian's number at Suncoast Power Solutions is 813-437-9616. Brian, welcome to the show. How are you, bud?
19: Doing very good, Jim. Nice to be back. Thanks for the opportunity here.
18: It's so great to have you on the program. This is one of my favorite subjects. I talk about roofing. I talk about foundation repair, electric, plumbing, HVAC. I love this the most because you know what? When we talk about electric, when we talk about HVAC and other things, appliances in your home, that can't come about if there's no power. And in the Tampa area, we have lost power many times for many reasons. One of the biggest reasons, of course, are when we get a tropical disturbance, God forbid another hurricane, right? And when they come in, they can devastate our property and put our power out for some time.
19: You are correct, Jim. Yes. So, you know, 25, you know, in our rearview mirror was kind of a unique year, right? We didn't really have any named storms that came, across our, the Florida region, the Tampa Bay area. Did that deter people from buying generators? Absolutely not. We set record years. You know, maybe some of that had to do with the year of 24 where we had so much activity, but there's still other issues with this grid that we rely on so heavily. You know, a lot of people will discuss, you know, AI and our ability to, you know, our storage. You know, we have a lot of storage issues. You know, all this bandwidth that we're eating up, that we're tying the grid up with, is putting extra stress on our grid. And, you know, it's not just for storms anymore. That's what I want people to realize. These generators, you know, it's a beautiful day. The other day, my power went out. You know, this was, I'm going back 2 or 3 weeks, but, you know, what was the reason? I don't know. Somebody could have ran into a transformer down the street for all I know. But, you know, I'm protected. We want our customers to be protected as well.
18: Yeah, transformers can just blow. And when they blow, they often go boom, actually. And
19: it's a sight to see if you've never seen one. It's
18: and it'll put the power out in the neighborhood. So, yeah, storms and hurricanes here in Tampa Bay. Grid failures, that can happen. Data centers, like you were talking about, AI, right? AI, these data centers are sucking up a lot of power, and there's some concern that residential neighborhoods are going to be the losers in this. When you have your own power plant, I love talking about this. When you have your own generator, you're generating your own power. I was talking to a plumber on my radio show the other day, Brian. We were talking about water softeners and reverse osmosis water drinking systems. When you have a reverse osmosis drinking water system in your home, you have your own water plant, right? So you've got clean water. Having your own electricity is good. And I know I talk a lot about like the world's coming to an end, but when the power goes down, or if your water's not good, it's nice to be able to be self-sufficient. Go back a couple hundred years, we all had chickens and cows. We grew corn, right? We grew vegetables. We were able to fend for ourselves. Today, we're dependent upon the grid. I don't think I want to be dependent upon the grid. So I want to talk about the offer today. You're offering $1,500 off any new generator from Suncoast Power Solutions. Is that correct?
19: Yes, that is correct, Jim.
18: That's huge. On top of that, you have got a mini generator that you're going to give away to everybody who you visit from the radio shows. Let me make this clear to my listeners. Listen up, guys. Only 10 of you who are listening are going to get this offer today. You have to call 813-437-9616 to get the free mini generator. So Brian and his team will come out. They will give you the generator when they come out, and they are going to look at your property and determine what you will need. There is no obligation. You don't have to buy a whole home generator. Brian wants the opportunity to have my listeners get this opportunity. So this is for people who are in the market, who know that they're at risk, who've been talking to their spouse about this. If you can afford about $179 a month, this is definitely for you. You know, a car payment today, Brian, $800, $1,000, right? I mean, it's expensive to have something that doesn't even add value, right? You buy the car, you drive it off the lot, and, you know, you lose value. When you put a generator in, it could literally save your life. 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
19: You are correct, Jim. And, you know, before we offered any sort of financing options, and customers had to shell out, you know, one big check, or, you know, they took two or three payments. There was a lot of not pushback. Oh, do I really need this thing? Well, let me tell you something. Some of the best testimonials that we've had are right after that storm. Oh my gosh, I was against this thing, but my wife wanted me to get it, and all it took is 1 5-day outage. Best investment I've ever had. You know, until you have one, you really don't know the benefits of one, right? But yes, you're exactly right.
18: No, absolutely. I'll tell you, when my kids were young, I had this life insurance policy that I really wanted to have to protect my family. I paid it annually, and I loved paying it. The reason why I bring this up, it's peace of mind. Just having the generator, Brian, outside my home, ready to fire up, immediately when the power goes out, it powers up in seconds. You may not even know it. If it's the middle of the night and you're sleeping, you may not even know that you lost power from the grid and you now have power from your own generator. Just the peace of mind, because I'll tell you, here I am today. My kids are grown. Never cashed in the life insurance policy. Loved writing the check. Guess what? I slept better at night. I tell people all the time, there's a lot of peace of mind here. So peace of mind is big. when you sell your home one day and people are looking in your neighborhood and there are like homes, yours is much more attractive now because it has a generator. 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

0: off. $1,500 off. 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And Tom is asking you, Brian, can you install in a flood zone?
1: Yes, we can, Tom. 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
0: 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Again, 813-437-9616. We'll be right back right after this, right here on the Checkapro Radio Show. Stand by. Jim Clouk, a.k.a. Checkapro Joe here. 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
0: 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We want to have power. Power is so important. We've been used to it all of our lives. I had mentioned going back a couple hundred years ago, that wasn't a big thing. People didn't expect it. Today, we can't operate without power.
1: You're absolutely right. You know, doesn't matter how many times we broach the topic, you know, there's just, we're too reliant on it these days, from our phones to our computers to our refrigeration to our ACs here in Florida. You know, before I had a generator, I remember, I think it took all of about an hour before my 75 degree house was up to 80 degrees. You know, it feels like 102 out there. So that's my big thing. I'm a cold sleeper. I got to have my air conditioned to sleep. So that's the main reason that I purchased and installed my generator. But, you know, to each his own. Some people, you know, they need a CPAP machine or a sleep apnea. Again, we have a solution for everyone out there.
0: As you're doing chores in the garage, maybe out in the back or driving around Tampa, I want you to really consider this. 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You've heard the term before. 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

0: quote, it's not going to cost you anything to have Brian and his team from Suncoast Power Solutions come out to your home. 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This little generator, it's awesome. It can charge your phone, so it's a charging station, has a solar panel, has a flashlight, an AM/FM radio with the weather band, so you can get the weather from an official weather authority when the power goes out. And if it's not sunny outside, you can crank it and still get power. This is awesome. Only 10 of my listeners will get this on my show today. Jerry, my producer, tells me there are only 7 of these offers left. 10 to begin with, 3 are gone, 7 left. You've got to call now. There's no obligation for Brian to come out. You do not have to buy a new generator. He wants the opportunity to see your property and give you an honest quote. 813-437-9616. 813-437-9616. Once again, this is for the people out there who have been considering this. And I've been doing this on the radio for a long time, helping you, my listeners, get connected with pre-qualified home service professionals. And I've learned that by educating you on the radio, by bringing professionals that you can trust, is helpful. I also have learned that many of you who will call today really have been thinking about this. You have the need. You want this. There are many people listening, Brian, who are listening because they're being entertained by us, but they don't want one because they haven't figured it out yet. It's like anything else. You know, when you figure something out, like for instance, I got off ultra processed food a couple years ago. That doesn't mean people still aren't going to McDonald's and Burger King every day, but I don't go. So for me, I found the religion, right? So this is like a religion, right? This is the generator religion. So when you find it, you're like, oh, okay, I can't imagine living without one.
1: Yes. You know, that question has been broached numerous times from a lot of my customers. Do I really need one? Should I spend the money? And, you know, I tell them I'm a Tampa native. There's not too many people like me. You know, I'm 43 years young and I've seen my share of outages. Now, most of the people that are asking me that question, of course, are new to the area. So, you know, they're not familiar. They haven't lived through a storm season or, you know, even a heavy winter. I can think back of a time where it was cold on Thanksgiving and the demand that the consumers had, you know, with all the extra heating, you know, they were heating the house, they were cooking the oven, they were cooking on the stovetop, clothes were in the dryer. That sort of demand is very hard for a utility company to match. So we had a ton of generators running that year. And of course, I monitor all the generators on my phone so I can see when they all fire up. But yes, definitely needed here in Tampa. You know, it's to each his own, but I can tell you those who live with a generator are much happier than those who live without one.
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1: I love that question, Jim, because there was a time where we did. Let me tell you what happened there. You know, we've always installed our own generators electrically, right? We've had our electrical license since 76. However, we didn't have our gas license until about 10 years ago. And what would happen was we would install a generator and the gas company that we would use, whatever that subcontractor was, would say, yeah, I'll be there next week. Well, next week turned into a month, it turned into 2 months. And customers are patient until that storm is brewing in the Gulf and they see a nice shiny generator out there that has no function to it. So we brought it in-house years ago. And it is one after the other after the other now. So day one, we bring the generator. Most of the time, day two, we'll connect it into the electrical system. Day three, the gas, our gas team will come out, make the connections to the meter or to an existing propane tank or even bury our own propane tank. Day four, we do the customer education and startup. So we have made it seamless now.
0: Yeah. And there's nothing more frustrating as a homeowner when the contractor said, well, that wasn't us. That was another company. That was a subcontractor. What? What do you mean? I hired you. I paid you. Oh, that's okay. We paid the subcontractor. And also another problem too is if I, as a homeowner, pay you and you don't pay the subcontractor, I possibly could owe the subcontractor. The subcontractors really aren't good for anybody.
1: Yeah. So, you know, we call it the blame game, right? You know, who can we blame? Well, I take it the other way and I tell customers, this is one throat to choke over here. If something's wrong, you come after me because that's, you know, I'm the one in charge over here. And, you know, we'll get the team in order. If there's any, you know, look, I think we're at 4.8 out of 5 stars now. So we do a pretty darn good job of keeping everybody happy. And that says a lot because nobody posts reviews when things are good. It's always negative when they want to post them. They expect things to go correct and 100% right all the time. But unfortunately, that's not reality. So with those kind of reviews, 4.8, I think we're at overall. We really do care about the customer and we do our best to make it, to make sure that customer's happy when we leave that house.
0: 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You can charge your phone or charge other things because it has a charging station on it. It has a solar panel, so when it's sunny outside, it recharges. It also has a hand crank that you can crank to create power if the sun is not out. Built-in flashlight, my favorite AM/FM radio, and a weather band. That's right, for as little as $179 a month. Oh, also, $1,500 off a new generator if you decide to get one. 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Now, for those of you who really don't know what we're talking about, you've kind of heard about generators. You've seen these boxes outside of people's homes. It's, you know, could be near their HVAC system, you know, their air conditioning units. You're like, okay, I'm seeing more and more of these things. There's a lot in the Generac brand. And you're like, well, okay, they have it. Does it really work? And is it for me? And I would say, yeah, they do work. It is for you. We haven't talked about this, Brian. Let's talk about this before the break really quickly, how you guys monitor the generator on a regular basis and how every week it does a self-test.
1: Yes, it does, Jim. Now, what we do, depending on which brand you decide to purchase, we have different ways of monitoring that unit. Here's the reason we monitor these generators. Anything mechanical has the potential of failure. Now, we hope you get 30 years of trouble-free use out of that generator. However, sometimes that's just not the case. So by us being able to monitor these units, we have a dedicated staff member that does nothing but watches those units. Now, of course, if you're under warranty, then there's no fee to you at all, right? Just something happens with the generator, you get a call from my team, we dispatch immediately. The goal is to keep all the generators up and operational at any given time. So the monitoring is key. We love it. We think it's a necessity personally. But yes, hopefully that answers your question. If you have the ability to monitor it, do it.
0: Absolutely. And you'll know as the homeowner that it's working because they're programmed to start up on a regular basis. Brian, I believe it's every week, right? It'll automatically crank up. You'll hear it. It doesn't change what's going on in your home. It's just doing its own self-test.
1: You're absolutely right. So what they have is you can actually set them nowadays. These generators have gotten so smart. You can set it to weekly, every other week, or even monthly. And a lot of people say, well, I don't want it, you know, waking me up in the morning. Okay, well, we'll set it at noon. They've got a 24-hour clock in it. So whatever you decide you want the exercise time to be, just let us know and we'll set it accordingly.
0: Fantastic. Okay, here is Brian's number, 813-437-9616. Call now to get your free mini generator. 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It's as little as $179 a month. This is unbelievable. Call now, 813-437-9616. Brian and I will be right back right after this here on the Checka Pro Radio Show. Stand by.
2: 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Guaranteed human.
3: A 17-year-old suspect shot and killed by Miami-Dade deputies on Miami Beach. They were serving a search warrant connected to illegal gun sales when they say the teen came out with a gun. The dead teenager reportedly armed with a weapon and an extended magazine. The last of the swans housed at Lake Eola in downtown Orlando have been relocated. Volunteer Philippe Rishon tells Fox 35 it's bittersweet for those who have helped the city care for those swans.
4: It's kind of a misgiving for us because we've enjoyed it every year to be able to help the city take care of the swans.
3: It's part of a $60 million renovation at Lake Eola Park. A woman who pled guilty to DUI manslaughter for a crash on the turnpike in Broward County learns her sentence. Sunshine Perez gets 20 years plus 10 years probation for the crash that killed paramedic Ezequiel Urieta. With Florida's News, I'm Gordon Bird.
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6: The heaviest delay right now is southbound of I-275 in Pinellas. Just after 38th Avenue North, a lane is blocked due to an incident, and you're going to feel that from before Gandhi Boulevard, but northbound we're clear, and the rest of I-275. 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
8: A hot summer-like day across the Bay Area today with afternoon highs in the low and mid-90s. Feels like temperatures between 100 and 109 degrees. A heat advisory is in effect for Citrus and Hernando County from noon to 7 p.m. tonight. We'll have a chance for some scattered showers and storms in the afternoon and evening hours. About a 40% coverage, and it will increase those rain chances as we head into our Sunday and for the upcoming work week. I'm Max Defender. Great meteorologist Zuleika Soler.
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4: Welcome back to the Checka Pro Radio Show. Yeah, Jerry, my producer's talking into my ear. Jerry's in the other room, in the control room through the glass, and he helps produce, well, he does produce the show. He didn't help it. I get to talk to great people like Brian, but without Jerry, the show would not happen, and the show must go on. And Jerry also monitors these phone calls that are coming in from you, my listeners, today to get the free mini generator. He tells me out of the 10, there's only 5 left. That means 5 are gone. I was very good at math when I was in school, right? So there were 10, 5 are gone, there are 5 left. Here is Brian's number at Suncoast Power Solutions in case you haven't had a chance to call. 813-437-9616. 813-437-9616. That's the phone number to have peace of mind. I love having peace of mind, Brian. I like to be able to put my head down on my pillow and know that everything's taken care of. A little money in the bank, an insurance policy, and a generator.
5: 100%, Jim. Yeah, you and I think very alike in that regard.
4: This may sound sexist, but as a man, I feel I have to protect the family. And this is a great way to protect the family. You know, I'm curious how many people who call your office to have you guys come out and, you know, take a look at the opportunity at someone's home. I'm wondering what percentage are men. I'm going to guess it's over 50%.
5: I would say closer to 70%.
4: Okay.
5: Do meet with a lot of the customers, and although we do like, you know, the husband and wife there, or, you know, both parties or all parties on site, just so there's no back and forth, I would have to agree with you that yes, most of the intrigue comes from the men.
4: Because I know my wife isn't interested in something like this. She expects the power to be on, but it's kind of like magic for her. It's like, well, it's, of course it's going to be on. And I'm like, if it's not, and when it's not, because it's not if, it's when it's not, we need to do it ourselves. If you have a question out there, you can email me at Joe, J-O-E at checkapro.com, C-H-E-C-K-A-P-R-O.com. And that is what Sal has done, Brian. And Sal's asking, are you licensed and insured? I will answer the question really quick, Sal. Yeah, Brian would not be on the show if he wasn't fully vetted. But this is a great opportunity, Brian, to go into some detail on how qualified you are to go into my listeners' homes.
5: Yes, a lot of those requirements are just that. They're requirements nowadays. You know, everything we have to do is permitted by the city or by the county. And if without the proper licenses, without the proper insurance, without the proper credentials, we're just not allowed to do what we do. We're playing with electricity and gas. So we're literally playing with fire. So if we don't know what we're doing, it doesn't bode well for our customers. So rest assured, we have all the insurance credentials, all the licenses needed to do what we do best.
4: And that's really important. There are fly-by-night companies. 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Really, any Tom, Dick, and Harry can kind of get into this and kind of build credentials as they go. 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Since 1976, serving all of us here in the greater Tampa area. I really appreciate what you do, Brian. Hey, Brian, I've got a question. Natural gas, propane. Which one is more popular? Do you install more natural gas or propane?
5: So that is a loaded question, Jim. We install, you know, it kind of depends on the area, first of all. In more rural areas, natural gas just isn't prevalent, right? Natural gas comes from the local utility company, comes into a meter, and then it disperses out from there. I will tell you, there were certain areas that had less than adequate fuel supplies. So that kind of leaned me more towards the propane side because they each have their pros and cons, right? You've got propane, which is bottled, which is great because nobody can tap into it. But anything that's bottled eventually expires, right? So after you have 4 or 5 days of power, depending on how large that tank is, it's going to deplete that tank and then you have to fill it. Rest assured though, Jim, guess what? We monitor tanks as well. You tie that in with our local propane company who we have a great relationship with. You don't even call them. The generator, once that tank is around 20%, they just dispatch and come to the house. So that's a great way to do it. Although natural gas, if supplied, you know, properly and installed properly, it's never ending as long as the utility companies can keep up with it.
4: Sure. So people in rural areas are used to using propane and possibly for heat, water heaters, stoves, and so forth. You're going to want to have a dedicated propane tank for your generator, though, correct?
5: Some people choose that, and you are correct. 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Okay, so, you know, if it's a matter of cost, then, you know, the important matter of that is, do you have an existing propane tank? Do you have an existing gas meter? If so, that's going to save you thousands on the price of an install.
4: Absolutely. All right, here's Brian's number. Call him now, 813-437-9616. Jerry, my producer, tells me there's only 4 left. 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
5: We're trying our best to get with these builders on the front side because it does make it so much more difficult when the house is built, it's constructed, because we have restraints, right? We have sizing limitations, where can it go? We have distances from propane tanks, distance from gas meters, all these rules that we have to abide by. So if we can get in with the builders and do it on the front side, it would make everyone's job so much easier. But yes, you're absolutely right. In the near future, we do expect generators to become that of 8 air conditioning units. We're making good progress, by the way. I would say I probably have, you know, 15, 20 builders that I work with now. These are great builders that say, hey, well, let's put it in on the front end of it for that customer so the customer doesn't have to deal with it on the back end at a later date.
4: Years and years and years ago, we didn't have central air conditioning system. The houses were actually designed differently and the air flowed differently. Then we put window units in and now everybody doesn't even think about having the HVAC system that's all inclusive. We're going to take a quick break right now. 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Just four. Okay, once they're gone, they're gone. There is no obligation. 813-437-9616. Brian and I will be right back right after this, right here on Checker Pro Radio. Stand by.
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4: Since 1976, serving all of us here in the greater Tampa area. Awesome. 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Fantastic. Brian heads it up. Hey, Brian, welcome back to the show. How you doing, bud?
5: Doing fine, Jim. Thank you.
4: Yeah, it's great to have you here. I really do appreciate it. So we've talked about storms. Okay, we get all kinds of tropical disturbances here. We've had our fair share of hurricanes, and they can be devastating. Grid failures happens everywhere. It can happen here in Florida. You know, Texas lost their entire grid. They have their own grid, pros and cons. They lost it about 3-4 years ago in a winter storm, worst time they could lose it. It was devastating. And people who had generators there, well, they were happy campers. And we keep hearing about these AI issues, these data centers. It's really become quite a thing. And a lot of communities have felt the effects of these companies coming in, these big tech companies putting in these huge data centers. They're noisy. They cause, I guess, some noise pollution, maybe some other pollution, and they're sucking up a lot of power. Because they're powerful companies, Brian, they probably have some sway in taking power from the grid. Well, when the grid gets stretched, it's like anything else, it's more likely to break, isn't it?
5: Yes, you're correct. And just so we're on the same page, even those large companies have generators to back up their facilities, those AI facilities, the data centers. But yes, you are correct, Jim.
4: Yeah, no, absolutely. A question's come in from Billy. Are you ready for this one?
7: Shoot.
4: Okay. Billy asks, if I ordered a generator today, when can I be up and running with my new generator?
5: It will completely depend on your municipality. Because everything that we do has to be permitted by the local jurisdiction, not every jurisdiction is equal in their timelines. We typically find that counties are a bit quicker than cities. So the reason that we run these promotions, the $1,500 off like we're doing now, is because this is a downtime for us. This time of year is typically not our peak. So we really are attempting to get customers pull the trigger sooner rather than later, because those that are in the cities, I'd be lying if I told you I didn't have one that was 6 months to get out of permitting. Now, that was somewhat unusual, but I have to say again, sometimes these cities are 3 months, and you know, the counties sometimes a little bit quicker, maybe, you know, 3 weeks to a month. But, you know, the idea is do not wait. If you want one, get us out there now. It only increases the timeline the closer we get towards hurricane season.
4: Absolutely. Just two of these offers left. 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So we've had questions come in today from Tom. Can you install in flood zones? And Brian, you answered, absolutely. You can install in all kinds of different conditions. You could even strap it to the side of a building if need be, right? And you can raise it up high if there's water issues, correct?
5: Correct. 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And of course, there is some structural issues that we have to take into consideration. But whether it's on the ground, it's on a four-post stand, elevated in a large concrete stand, hung off the side of the house, we have the tools, we have the equipment, we have the personnel to do it.
4: Yep. And a question came in from Carol. Do you use subcontractors? And you absolutely don't. Once again, why is that important?
5: For multiple reasons. 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
4: Yeah, no, absolutely. I certainly want the pilot of the aircraft I'm on being a control freak. Right.
5: Exactly.
4: For people who say that, hey, you're a control freak, that could be a good thing because no one wants to be out of control. 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And then Sal wrote in at joe@checkapro.com. Are you licensed and insured?
5: And yes, we are a licensed and insured. And of course, you have to be to do the kind of business that we perform on a day-to-day basis.
4: If you've just tuned in, I'm talking with Brian from Suncoast Power Solutions since 1976, helping us with our power needs here in the greater Tampa area. Here is his phone number to get a free mini generator and to get a free quote at your home. 813-437-9616. The show is coming to an end, so now is the time to call because these are running out. There are only two left. I think there's going to soon to be one left. And Jerry says, yes, there is one left. Okay, one left. Call now, 813-437-9616. Again, 813-437-9616. Billy asked, which you just answered this a little while ago, if I order a generator today, how quickly can I get this thing up and running? And I guess it depends.
5: Yes, that was my response, was it completely depends on the municipality. Because we are dependent on the permits and the jurisdictional approval, it could range. I'll give you a timeline, anywhere from, say, 2 weeks to, in some cases, 6 months.
4: Wow, that is pretty stretched out. So we've had some great questions come in. Is there anything that we've missed?
5: Oh, well, you know, we've covered the permits, we've covered the licenses, we covered the generator, we covered the monitoring. You know, one of the things that I do get a lot of questions about the generators, Jim, is the differences. Are they loud? I get that question a lot. I don't want to hear this thing while they're running. And of course, to me, I'm saying, hey, that's the best sound that you can throw at me. You know, if I've got power in my house and I have to listen to a little rumble outside, you know, give me that rumble all day long. But for those customers that, you know, can't afford to go the quiet route. We have some, I'd say they're a little more costly generators, but they run at a lower RPM and they are whisper quiet. We could put one in front of us today, Jim, and you and I could talk in the same decibel level that we're talking now. So I do get that question a lot too, in case anyone was wondering.
4: Yeah, like anything else, you pay a little more money for something a little quieter. Years ago, it was a big thing. The less expensive the car, the louder it was.
5: Uh-huh.
4: So you go back, I don't know, let's say 40, 50 years, that Cadillac was a lot quieter than the Chevy. Imagine that, inside and outside of the car. So here's something I just thought of. If you live in a rural area and you have a lot of land, you could actually, I'm thinking, put the generator further away from the house so you don't have to hear it or see it.
5: You're absolutely right. There is no limitation other than, you know, your bank account as to how far we can push that generator away from the electrical service. We will make arrangements. If sometimes you need to upsize the wire, you need to increase the gas size. But other than that, if you're willing to pay for that additional footage, we're happy to provide it.
4: Yeah, 813-437-9616 is Brian's number. One of these offers left. 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So the worst case is Brian and his team come out. They take a look. They tell you what it would take to get your house totally powered by your own generator when the power goes out, which happens a number of times every year. 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
4: Decades and decades ago, wealthy people would have generators. Some were actually diesel generators on their properties. 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Hey, the music has come up. So I guess the show is over. One more time, 813-437-9616. Brian, thank you for joining me today.
5: Thank you, Jim. Thanks for having me.
4: And thank you, everybody. We'll see you next time. Be safe.
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9: 30 days after catastrophic earthquakes left thousands dead in Venezuela, the fight to save survivors continues. Doral-based Global Empowerment Mission's massive long-term recovery campaign, supporting over 130,000 displaced Venezuelans, continues with a hub now set up in Caracas. The mission's Jorge Perez, a Venezuelan social influencer, says,
10: "We've helped about 250,000 people with everything that, from baby food to all kind of necessities, so we just need the help and the support. We're the only organization that is backed by the U.S. government in a way that everything that you see here will go directly to the hands of Venezuela. Nobody will get in the middle of it."
9: The group helps local volunteers assemble family necessity kits and keep the supply chain moving. A 17-year-old dead after Miami-Dade deputies say he tried to face them down with a weapon at an apartment in Miami Beach. They were there to execute a warrant on illegal gun sales. An 18-year-old arrested, FDLE investigating. U.S. measles cases reaching a 35-year high. More than 2,300 reported infections driven by outbreaks and low vaccination rates. Florida recording 155 cases. Fox 35 spoke to Seminole County Medical Director Todd Husty.
11: "Nobody really sees anybody die from the measles. Well, that's because we haven't seen measles. When you see kids die from measles, then it changes your mind. Measles is a dangerous problem. I mean, it was almost gone because we vaccinated."
9: He blames the rise of infections on the spread of misinformation regarding vaccines. MMR has been in use since 1971, and he says extensive global studies prove no link between the vaccine and autism. Five AAU travel basketball players from Washington, D.C. in custody in Polk County, accused of stealing from a Davenport convenience store. So is their coach. Authorities say Malik Harvey lied to investigators, gas up a penny to just under $3.99 a gallon per AAA. With Florida's news, I'm Gordon Bird.
12: Looks like clear conditions for the highways and roads of Tampa Bay, and this includes north and southbound lanes of I-75, also I-275, including the Howard Franklin and the Skyway Bridge. Right now, no issues reported east or westbound on I-4, and the same report for the Selman, as well as the Gandy and Courtney Campbell Causeway if you're crossing the bay. Taking a look in Pinellas, US 19 is incident-free, and right now, no major issues reported north or southbound of the Veterans. 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
13: A hot summer-like day across the Bay Area today with afternoon highs in the low and mid 90s. Feels like temperatures between 100 and 109 degrees. A heat advisory is in effect for Citrus and Hernando County from noon to 7 p.m. tonight. We'll have a chance for some scattered showers and storms in the afternoon and evening hours, about a 40% coverage, and it will increase those rain chances as we head into our Sunday and for the upcoming work week. I'm Max Defender 8 meteorologist Zuleika Soler.
14: Another gathering. I'm Paul Stevens, Fox News. The White House Correspondents' Dinner back last night.
15: This time, the gathering in Washington was more subdued with a smaller crowd and tighter security. The dinner was abruptly halted back in April by a shooter at the Washington Hilton, but President Trump insisted the gathering continue.
16: "So in this country, we believe in freedom of speech. We settle our differences not with bullets, but with open and vigorous debate. And no deranged loser with a gun will ever change that. We can't let that ever happen."
15: The president delivering a rambling speech that praised some journalists and took pot shots at others. Chris DeMeo, Fox News.
14: Meantime, the president voicing his opinion on another Middle East issue. He says Saudi Arabia must form official ties with Israel before he'll sign off on a civilian nuclear deal.
17: A landmark agreement for U.S. firms to develop a nuclear energy infrastructure in Saudi Arabia is now in doubt after President Trump added a new condition to the deal, Saudi Arabia joining the Abraham Accords.
18: "It's time now that they do it. They and others didn't want to do it because of the problem that they had with Iran. You don't have that problem anymore. You don't have a great power there anymore."
17: But linking Saudi Arabia, establishing diplomatic ties with Israel, was not a condition initially announced when the deal was heralded by the Energy Department earlier this week. Saudi Arabia's crown prince says his country won't recognize Israel without the establishment of a Palestinian state. at the White House. Jared Halpern, Fox News.
14: And Troy Jackson securing the Democratic nomination for the U.S. Senate from Maine. He replaces Graham Platner, who won the Democratic primary in June, but he had to withdraw from the race earlier this month following allegations of sexual assault. Troy Jackson will now face longtime GOP Senator Susan Collins in November in a race that could decide which party controls the U.S. Senate. 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

0: story in the world's most viral newsroom. Forget the same three songs over and over. You're in a good spot. Hang out with us here on the show and learn more, including where to get the podcast and all that, right over at thenewsjunkie.com. Thenewsjunkie.com. It's time for a pick a side. Oh, no. I told C-Line I would take the theme song and download it and get it all ready.
1: I planned for this.
0: Thank you for planning on me screwing things up, C-Lane. I appreciate that. Let's do a pick a side.
2: We're going on a ride. Yeah. It's time to pick a side. Yeah. So try to run and hide. Yeah. It's time to pick a side.
0: This one's crazy. C-Lane censored this. These folks are very angry. I'm warning you ahead of time. But here's what happened here. I want you to tell me who's right and who's wrong in this scenario. This is a DoorDash delivery guy who gets upset because he delivered the food to the wrong house, and then the house took the food, and then we wouldn't give it back to him so we could deliver it to the right house. I mean, in my mind, if you deliver the food to the wrong house, like, you can't go bringing it to somebody else once it's been inside.
1: I mean, food service rules would tell you that that's a no-no. Like, if you deliver a meal to a wrong table, I don't think you're allowed to just go, oh, just kidding. I think once it's placed on the table, and correct me if I'm wrong, service industry people, once it's placed on the table, I'm pretty sure it's like against food safety rules to pick it back up and bring it to somebody else.
0: It's considered tainted, right? Like, you don't know what's in this.
1: Maybe the customer has to have touched it. I don't totally know.
0: Well, let's see what happens. Let's see what we think. Here's the video. This is the DoorDash driver. Got very upset, delivered the food to the wrong house, and then the guy wouldn't give it back to him.
3: So DoorDash took me to the wrong house, and these people won't give me my food back, knowing damn well they didn't order I break. I deliver 19 year old, I get college money.
0: Oh, now you're going to bring your age into this?
1: Like,
0: you weren't thinking about your age when you were ringing that doorbell real fast. You're like, well, I'm just a 19 year old kid. I mean, the guy, you delivered it to the wrong address. People get curious as to what you left behind. They bring the food into their house, and then they look at it, they're like, what is this? And at that point in time, I don't think it's a grand sin to eat the food that was wrongly delivered to you. Might as well, right?
4: Sure.
0: I mean, I guess you could call the DoorDash company in the suits over there and say, what am I supposed to do with this? But wouldn't you think those people would be like, well, keep the food. We'll get our driver to bring another order out. That's what I would think. But he got heated. The guy popped out the front door something fierce. And then he tells this kid, like, you made a mistake.
3: I deliver food to the wrong house. I just need my food back.
5: Go away.
3: Why are you taking my food from a 19-year-old kid trying to get college money?
5: Go away.
3: I'm trying to get college money. No, I will call the police right now. I'm not trying to be disrespectful. I'm not trying to be disrespectful.
5: No,
3: I'm just trying to get my food. I'm just trying to get my ass nicely 5 times. Can I just get my food back?
5: And you're going to fuck my shit up, right?
3: Yeah, I promise you I will if I do not get my food back.
5: Do you have any idea what the
3: give me my food
5: I will
3: back.
5: Do to you right
3: give
5: now?
3: Give me my food back.
4: This guy is very calm in kind of a scary way. I would leave.
0: Yeah, this guy. I mean, does he have a gun? I don't see a gun on him or anything, but he's up in the young kid's
1: face. He doesn't look
0: like
1: he needs a gun.
0: No. Yeah, somebody says fake. Nah, it's not fake. This is legit. This is a real interaction. And he was trying to get his DoorDash food back from the homeowner. The homeowner's saying, get the hell out of here. You made a mistake. And he's saying, well, I'm a kid. Give me the food back so I can get it to the right location. Who's in the right? Who's in the wrong? Let's pick a side here.
3: I'm asking you nicely. No.
5: Go. Hit the road.
3: Honestly, it's not going to happen. Stay right here.
5: I'm telling you what.
3: It's either.
5: If you
3: I go out there and call
5: on my property.
3: I promise you, if I do not get my food back, I am calling the cops. Do you understand that?
5: Go away.
3: You are stealing food. Why are you? Are you that? Dude, you live in a nice ass house. Why are you stealing food?
1: Of opulence,
4: the hallmark of decadence.
0: It's like where I come from. We don't have any pillars. Okay, you got a pillar on this house, but he's saying, "You, what are you doing? You got to give it back. You have pillars.
1: Look at this house. You have pillars.
0: What are you doing? Do you think he stole the food? If he took the food inside, he was curious. He's like, what is this? He opens it up and then he goes, they made a mistake and eats the food. Have you stolen the food?
4: Nah, no.
0: I don't feel like that's stealing. I don't feel like that's stealing. I feel like you're confused. You said, did you order something? I didn't order anything. By this time, you got your hands sort of in it a little bit. They're never going to, like C-Lane said at the jump, they're never going to take this and give the same food to the next people. DoorDash would not want him to do that after his mistake.
1: Now, if it were like food that I ordered and the DoorDash driver dropped it at my neighbor's house and my neighbor ate it, I would kind of be a little pissed about that because, you know, like it happens in a neighborhood and you should see the name on it and go, all right, this is not for me. But, you know, I would be pissed as the person who ordered the food. But as the DoorDash driver, that was your mess up, man.
0: The mistake's already been made, right?
1: Yeah.
0: Like, the mistake is done. Once the mistake is done and the people bring the food into their house, that's that. You're not getting it back. But you know, I do love, you have pillars! This guy has pillars!
6: Go away. You are stealing food. Go away. Why are you that? Dude, you live in a nice-ass house. Why are you stealing food? Look at this. You have pillars! You have pillars and why are you stealing food from a 19-year-old trying to make money? Are you that much of a fucking loser?
7: Why can you not deliver food to the right house?
6: It's a simple mistake.
0: Wife waited for the ninja-like moment to jump into this. And look at this guy, though. He's just sitting there. He's like, yeah.
4: He's smiling.
0: He's got a really creepy grin on his face, this homeowner here. Why didn't you just do a good job at your job?
6: It's a simple mistake. Everybody makes mistakes. I'm a 19-year-old kid. You can't just
0: back to a kid.
6: How old are you?
7: I'm telling you.
6: You're a fucking loser. A fucking loser.
4: The pillars say otherwise.
6: How old are you?
0: Yeah, true. This guy's no loser. He has pillars. All right.
1: You just kind of like negated your loser point by telling him what a nice set of pillars he's rocking.
0: Yeah, you can't do that. And the kid is like, gets quiet when the guy gets up into his face and then gets loud again when he goes back inside.
6: What are you committing a crime, dumbass?
7: No, I'm not.
6: Come on, y'all. I'm just trying to be nice.
7: You're
6: here.
7: You're all our property.
6: To deliver food. It took me to the wrong house. I bet. I don't give a fuck. I can stay up here all day. I promise you I don't care. Matter of fact, I'm going to call the cops. I don't give a f***. You're a lame-ass old bitch, you fat
0: f***. Oh, God. All right. What do we think? Who is in the right? Who is in the wrong here? Do you side with the homeowner who got the mistake delivery and then clearly ate the delivery? Or the DoorDash driver who's trying to fix his mistake and he's trying to deliver the food to the right house? Who's in the right? Who's in the wrong? It's time for you to pick a side right now.
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0: Florida, can't believe it. Honestly, people like you and this station are what makes the whole show happen. You can learn more about the News Junkie, the world's most viral newsroom, over on the website, thenewsjunkie.com. I thought we were not going to hear anything else about the Nancy Guthrie case, and you might already be rolling your eyes in the back of your head, but bear with me on this, because I think this is bombshell news. Like, I think this was a big, big update on the story. If you're not familiar, C-Lane, I'll explain this to you, okay? I know you haven't heard much about this little tiny story.
1: What happened?
0: There's a woman named Nancy Guthrie, and she's an older woman.
1: Is she related to Woody Guthrie?
0: She's related to Savannah Guthrie.
2: Oh, what about Arlo?
0: From the Today Show. Yeah, I mean, you guys should know this. Josh, you should know this too. And Nancy Guthrie was kidnapped by some bizarre masked man who busted into her house in the middle of the night and took her. And then we knew there was some demand for money in Bitcoin as a ransom to get the mother back, right? We knew that was the case. And then we all knew that TMZ was straight up lying and being weird for like a year, basically, where they were like, we got another note from the kidnapper. And you go, this is definitely some crazy guy in his mother's basement. What are you doing here? But for real, there are new details from the Nancy Guthrie ransom note that are pretty wild, actually. And I think that we need to go over these because there was some stuff in here where I said, oh, I have no idea that was the case. There is a podcast that got a hold of the ransom note, the one that they really do believe was from the kidnappers here. And this kind of changes my mind on how I feel about this entire case. Here we go. The latest revelations about the purported first ransom note in the Nancy Guthrie case appear inconsistent with a kidnapping for ransom, according to a retired FBI negotiator. If the fact that they wanted to cut off communication quickly suggests anything, it's that they may not have had kidnapping for ransom as a primary motive, right? This was one of the FBI people weighing in on this. When was this? July 24th. This is also today? Hold on. Here's what I'm looking for right here. This is the actual new info. New details from Nancy Guthrie ransom demand revealed. Her life is in your hands. So here we go. New portions of the first purported ransom note received in the Nancy Guthrie investigation have been made public, and a former Arizona reporter read them on a major true crime podcast on Wednesday. Remember, this whole thing went down in Arizona. So the FBI didn't think that this was the case. That was the other story that came out. But here's the juicy stuff. Brianna Whitney, who was working for Phoenix-based AZ Family News when the case broke, joined the Crime Junkie, not related to the News Junkie, just for the record.
1: It's not your brother Crime.
0: Joined the Crime Junkie host, Ashley Flowers, they're way more successful than we are, unfortunately, to discuss the note and a wrench attack theory that emerged in May. A Crime Junkie spokesperson said the podcasters would not share copies of the text, which has not been independently verified, but they believe that they are true. Here is the note that the kidnapper allegedly sent. Hello, Savannah, talking to Savannah Guthrie. We have your mother, Nancy, she began, reading from what she said was the first note sent to local media. She is safe but scared. She will be held for ransom, and once payment is received, she will be released unharmed. We will be holding her for a maximum of 7 days. As previously conveyed by authorities, the sender gave two deadlines with increased money demands the longer it

0: took. Once payment is received to the Bitcoin address below, she will be released within 12 hours of deposit to a safe drop-off location back in Tucson. If the payment is not received by the last deadline on Monday the 9th at 5 p.m., she will be killed. Your mother is aware of this. Her life is in your hands. Okay? That's it. Then they said, it's in the best interest of everyone to have this completed as soon as possible. You will not be able to contact me from here on out. There will be no negotiation. Do not play games. Law enforcement will not be able to help you. The note also included details that may have only been available to investigators and the suspect at the time, including the location of Guthrie's Apple Watch and details about a smashed floodlight in her backyard. There was a second note that they read that also had an apology. Which was like, you know, after the mother had died because of her failing health. The thing that is shocking to me, if this is the first note that Nancy Guthrie got and it's Savannah Guthrie got and her family got, and it's like, her life is in your hands. We want a deposit into this Bitcoin account. Here's how much money we want, or we're going to kill your mom by this day. Why didn't Savannah Guthrie just send the money? But you know your mom has actually been kidnapped. Maybe this is me saying this because I wasn't actually in this position, but I would have 100% sent the money.
1: Uh-oh.
0: I would have 100% sent the money.
1: Uh-oh.
0: Like, this sounds to me like the person was kidnapping her. They sent this letter over, this note to the family, and then the family made the decision to not make a payment.
2: Is it
0: like
2: possible,
0: we don't negotiate with terrorists kind of thing, you know?
2: Is it possible that somebody in law enforcement looked at this note and decided for whatever reason that it was not credible and advised the Guthrie family that this is not worth our time?
0: Very possible, I think.
2: And also, there was the story that they did a test run. Like, they sent like $200 or something, and just to see if they could see where the money was whisked off to, and that somehow screwed up the whole timeline or screwed up the process.
0: Savannah Guthrie has the funds. She 100% could have done this, and I would take it seriously. We have the video of the person actually taking your mother, and we have a note that they left behind that they sent, and they're demanding this. And I know there's some of you people saying it sets a precedent, never pay the ransom, never. Fang Freakatastic says, if I'm old as hell and not in great health, I wouldn't want my family wasting money on a ransom. That's fine. That's fine for you to think about that in that position. But I'm saying, if I were Savannah Guthrie, I would have paid 11 times. I would have paid. I would have said, I want more time with my mom, and it's worth more money to me than anything else, right? That's just how I am about it. Like, if I could pay all of my money right now to get my mother back alive for a year, I would do it in a second, because that's more valuable than anything else that I could ever have. And it's the thing that you can't get, right? But I mean, I don't know. That seems crazy to me. This is definitely a big revelation of the case. It says, once payment is received to the Bitcoin address, she'll be released in 12 hours of a deposit to a safe drop-off location back in Tucson. If we don't get it by Monday the 9th at 5 p.m., she will be killed. Your mother's aware of this and her life is in your hands. Once payment's received, we'll release her unharmed. We're holding her for a maximum of 7 days. Like, I would have done it. I don't know how you don't do it. That seems different to me. Alien says, C-Lane's right. Cops probably said it wasn't credible. But why would cops ever think it wasn't credible? The mother is indeed missing. There is a note left behind. There is a demand for the note. Like, why would the cops not think anything is credible? Everything points to that it is credible. Everything that we've ever seen points to the idea that this person actually was kidnapped. But I want to know, does this change your mind on how you feel about the case, number one? But what would you have done in that circumstance? Because I 1,000% would have paid. I don't understand why she didn't. I don't get that. And don't make the argument to me from the old person who's kidnapped's perspective. Make it from the children's perspective. That's the argument that I want to hear. Why on earth wouldn't the kids, if they loved their mother, why wouldn't they pull this money together that Savannah Guthrie definitely has? I forgot what the demand was for, but she's a very wealthy woman, so she could have done it. And I'm not saying this sets a great precedent. I'm not saying anything, but I'm saying if that was a chance to get your mom back alive, I would have done it personally. Let us know what you think. Send a dispatch over at thenewsjunkie.com. Okay.
2: Good luck out there, Dylan. I am praying for you, buddy.
0: What are you talking
2: about? Your dad is really screwing this up for you.
0: Why? What are you talking about? What do you mean?
3: If you're kidnapped, you're expecting Dylan to give up everything to get you back.
0: I think he would. I legit think he would. You want me to call him and see if he would pay?
3: Yeah, why not? Get him on.
2: I don't know that. That's not where I was going with that, but you know, it's sure. That's definitely my point. It's not that, you know, good luck when you're kidnapped because Sean will just pay.
0: No, I know that too. I mean, I'm making him kidnappable right now. I understand that, but I just have to be real about it, right? Do you think he would do it for me though?
2: Sure. I think he would write a very, very big check that would bounce.
3: Wait 3 days to cash that. Hold on.
2: I did a little post date. Just a little post date.
0: Okay, let me call him real quick and see if he would pay this. Ready? Let's see. All right. Hang on. Stand by. Oh, is it? Wait.
4: Please leave your message. Stop!
0: What? Hang on. What? Were you showing the screen?
2: I have no control over that.
0: What do you mean? What are you talking about?
2: It shows up on the stream.
0: Oh, graphics. The number does?
2: Yes.
0: Why is it set up that way? That's a terrible idea.
2: It's a terrible Code Arena.
3: Yeah.
0: No.
3: Code Arena idea.
0: All right. I'm going to text him, I guess. Would you
2: up?
0: Pay a ransom to save me? Okay, I'll text him. I'll let you know because I'm pretty convinced that he would do this. Mm-hmm. I'm pretty convinced. I dialed the wrong number, folks. All right, so don't try to call him because C-Lane showed you something he wasn't supposed to.
2: How did I do it?
0: You just told me you showed him.
2: No, I didn't show them.
0: Where did it show? Did it show in the stream? Why? You mean on the graphics on the stream?
2: Yes.
0: It shows the phone number?
2: Yes.
3: Yes.
0: That's bad Code Arena work right there. Yeah, that was on me.
3: No one's going to kidnap the bad Code Arena.
2: I hope not.
3: So you're safe.
0: All right. No, everybody leave that person alone. This is an unrelated person. I'll tell you what Dylan says when he responds at some point in time. But I truly believe that he would pay the money for me. I don't know what was going on with Savannah Guthrie in this case, but we'll figure it all out, and you give us your thoughts. Your dispatches are accepted, and your emails as well. Do those over at thenewsjunkie.com right now.
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6: FDLE is investigating after Miami-Dade deputies shot and killed a 17-year-old. They say he faced them with a weapon as they were executing a warrant in an apartment over alleged illegal gun sales. The family of a man killed in a deputy-involved shooting in Osceola County has reached a settlement with the sheriff's office in a federal civil rights lawsuit. Deputies opened fire during a shoplifting incident in 2022 after Jaden Baez struck one of their patrol cars. Orlando police working to make sure this weekend doesn't turn into a repeat of last week's bike takeover. Hundreds of underage kids on e-bikes and scooters took over streets and intersections. Retired Orlando Police Chief Orlando Rolon tells Fox 35 organizers could get hard time.
7: Charges could be filed for someone putting together an unsanctioned event.
6: Governor DeSantis vetoed a statewide e-bike safety bill earlier this year. With Florida's News, I'm Gordon Bird.
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12: Looks like clear conditions for the highways and roads of Tampa Bay, and this includes north and southbound lanes of I-75, also I-275, including the Howard Franklin and the Skyway Bridge. Right now, no issues reported east or westbound on I-4, and the same report for the Selman, as well as the Gandy and Courtney Campbell Causeway if you're crossing the bay. Taking a look in Pinellas, US-19 is incident-free, and right now, no major issues reported north or southbound of the Veterans. 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
13: A hot summer-like day across the Bay Area today with afternoon highs in the low and mid-90s. Feels like temperatures between 100 and 109 degrees. A heat advisory is in effect for Citrus and Hernando County from noon to 7 p.m. tonight. We'll have a chance for some scattered showers and storms in the afternoon and evening hours, about a 40% coverage, and it will increase those rain chances as we head into our Sunday and for the upcoming work week. I'm Max Defender 8 meteorologist Zuleika Soler.
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20: The most viral newsroom on the planet is still humming along. 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
0: I made a huge mistake. Yeah. All right, we'll deal with that momentarily. Hey, you can learn more about the show, and all you have to do is go over to the website, which is thenewsjunkie.com. I've accidentally doxed my son on the show. I did that. I made a mistake, and I thought C-Lane was like, you put your son's number out there, and I said, no, I don't think it could have been that bad. And then I looked, and he sent me a screenshot, and I did. I have to confess that, that was an issue. But I wanted to call him to see if he would pay a ransom for me, because we were talking about the Nancy Guthrie situation. And if I call him again, it's just going to dox him again. But my theory on this is I've already put his information out there once. Why does it even matter if you do it again? Is that it doesn't, you can't be double doxed by releasing your son's phone number twice. The one time is the time. And then after that, it's just like, okay, right?
2: I mean, I would disagree.
0: Why?
2: Just because now, like, you know, even if you're putting even more spotlight on it.
0: I'm not putting any more spotlight on it. I'm saying forget about that. Here's what I'm doing. I put the spotlight on something totally different. I got a story coming up that's going to knock your socks off, and it'll make you forget all about the stuff that happened previously. I got that going on, and we're going to work that into the show here. But let's just be real. It's already happened. We might as well just do it again, right?
2: Is there any reason? I mean, why not? Sure, yes.
0: No. Can you mute the box real quick? Just hit the mute on OBS for the box. Can you do that?
2: Yeah, hang on. I'm sorry, I don't Sam. Ever go in this because I don't.
0: I don't mean to be ruining your weekend.
2: I trust the Codorino here.
0: Every once in a while.
3: Not anymore.
0: The great Codorino makes a mistake, Arino. That's what they say.
2: That's what they call it.
0: Yeah, today is one of those days, unfortunately. But I wanted
2: logging in. It's called the box?
0: Yeah, the box. Yeah, just right, mute
2: the box
0: that.
2: Is off.
0: It's off? Okay, just for now. Just for now. So let me see. Now I'm just doing it in a different way. Yeah. All right, that's it. Just call him.
2: Does he know that you did the thing?
0: What thing? No, we're not going to tell him about that.
2: Oh, okay, cool.
0: Yeah. Hello?
1: Hey.
0: Hey, are you there?
1: Yeah.
0: Okay, you're on the air, so don't say anything bad, just for the record.
1: Okay.
0: I just want you to know I love you, and I would never do anything to show the audience any private information about you or like dox you or put your phone number out there. Or I just want you to know I would never do anything like that.
2: On purpose.
0: All right.
1: Why are you saying that?
0: Here's the thing. C-Lane put your phone number on the screen.
2: I
0: had nothing to do with this. And I just wanted to apologize for what C-Lane has done. And if anybody texts you or bothers you, I apologize profusely. If we have to get you a new phone number, I will get you a new phone number. But I just wanted to put that out there. Okay? I apologize.
1: Why wouldn't C-Lane apologize?
0: I don't know.
2: Because C-Lane didn't do anything.
0: I think that's a really good question, actually. I think
2: somebody wrote some software that he was so proud of, mm-hmm. this little phone line, and one of the unfortunate bugs in the software
0: was
2: a feature, Sean?
0: It's a feature, yeah. It's the phone reveal feature.
2: The docs feature?
0: I happened to reveal Dylan's phone number, my son's phone number, on the actual stream, but...
1: Would you have programmed that feature if I hadn't broken so many phones?
0: revenge was not in mind. I was not at all trying to get any revenge on you in the slightest. But again, let me go back to, I love you. You're awesome. And I just wanted to say, we were talking about the case. This new note came out in the Savannah Guthrie situation with her mom. And it looks like, you know, they knew that they had her mother, and that they were going to kill her mother if they didn't pay up. And I wanted to know, if somebody stole me, kidnapped me, adult-napped me, as it were, and that person said, Dylan, you have to pay this amount of money or we're going to kill your dad, would you pay that amount of money?
1: I would. I'd probably need access to your assets, but I would get them whatever they asked for.
0: Okay. I really appreciate that. And this is nice, right? Like, you know, we love each other here. Things are going well. And we know when we look back on this.
1: Like right now, why are you asking me all this? Like, they have my phone number.
0: I'm kidnapped right now? I'm not kidnapped right now.
2: Out of context, you know, Dylan just gets this random call from a toll-free hotline, and hears all this stuff from you. Maybe I would think, like, hey, is this now? Are you kidnapped now?
0: I'm not kidnapped.
1: Just doing my due diligence.
0: Okay.
2: And if you are kidnapped, why is C-Lane there and Josh?
0: I want to be as clear as possible. I'm not currently kidnapped, but you would pay the money to try to save my life, right?
1: Theoretically.
0: What do you mean theoretically? why not just yes? I would pay the money to save your life, too.
1: In a perfect world, I would, but in practice, that doesn't always happen.
0: Now, here's the thing. Just said I would pay any amount of money to get you back, and then gave out your phone number. So I do want to point out that that's probably bad. That is probably a bad thing that those things happen in that order. So let's just go back to what we're going to remember about this. I love you, and I hope you have a great day.
1: All right. Love you, too.
0: Okay. All right. There it goes. Boy. He said he would pay the money. So, I mean, that shows how amazing of a father I am.
2: What a day.
0: I told you.
2: He said he would pay your money.
0: Well, actually, yeah. Hold on. I should have asked him if he would pay his money. He's like, I would be very generous with your money. All right, you can put the box back on, Celine. You can put the box back on.
2: Oh, Dylan's number's on.
0: No, I want to see. Because the great Code Arena is put through a fix. I want to test that the fix worked. So I'm going to call you to see if it displays your number. Are you okay with that?
2: Sure.
3: Just call 911.
2: No.
0: No, I'm not, confident on that. I'm not going to do it. I'll do it.
2: Hold on. I can get rid of it.
0: No, because it's going to show your number.
2: It will not.
0: It's on you. That's you.
2: Nothing's showing up.
0: Okay, good. All right, good. So did you fix it or?
5: Hello, you've reached C Lane and either I cannot.
0: What is that? Is that what your phone does?
3: It's his voicemail.
0: Why does it sound like that?
2: I don't know.
3: Hello, you've reached C-Lane.
0: Oh, you changed your number in the system, didn't you?
2: No, I didn't.
0: You didn't? What was that person?
2: It was me. It said you've reached C-Lane. What do you think?
0: All right, that did not sound like you. Okay, hold on. We got to take a quick break. When we come back, we'll get to you. Your feedback is coming in. 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

0: for that. Also, a lot to work in, including we have to finalize our Rate My Blank for the week, which was Rate My Magnets. And people were showing us their magnet collections. They were showing us where interesting places that they've put the News Junkie magnets. We'll resolve that and pick a winner before the end of the show. And they'll have a new challenge for you next week on the show with a Rate My Blank. Thank you all for participating in that. There's been some really, really great ones over time. Somebody says, is it just me or does Dylan, your son, sound like Josh a bit? You think Dylan and Josh sound the same? I don't know. I haven't really thought about that and
1: There's
0: compared
1: a joke
0: them.
1: In my boot.
0: A lot of Eds today. A lot of Eds emailing. Another one does. To tipsofthenewsjunkie.com. It says, I'm with you, Sean, on that Nancy Guthrie update. I would definitely pay the ransom. Imagine how Savannah would feel if the police found Nancy in some horrible way with another note saying, because you didn't pay, this is what happened. Then as sad as it would be, Savannah Guthrie would have to report on her show because I didn't pay the ransom. They did so-and-so to my mother. So to save yourself unnecessary pain and anguish, just pay the money.
2: You think they would make Savannah Guthrie report that on her own show?
0: Boy, that'd be brutal, wouldn't it? Like, here you go. Breaking news story coming in. You don't want to go through the rest of your life thinking that because you chose money over your mother. You got her done in. Thank you for the email. Appreciate that. And then very quickly, I want to thank Wildfire 98 with the gifted subscription, Texas Claudia with the 5 gifted subscriptions, and look at this, Cyclonus with 32.
2: Oh my gosh.
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3: The top stories from the people on your screens and speakers are on the hot sheet. With C-Lane.
2: That's right. The top 5 stories in the nonsense news for a weekend. And it's brought to you by that mortgage guy, Don. And we start with a so long, a farewell, a rest in peace to a very famous saxophone player.
1: No. Oh, wow.
2: You have 100% heard his work.
0: I have?
2: But you do not know his name.
0: Oh.
2: Now that he's dead, I'll tell you his name. Plaz Johnson. Plaz Johnson, the acclaimed saxophone player, died just days short, 6 days short of his 95th birthday. His saxophone appeared on recordings by the Platters, Little Richard, Fats Domino, Nat King Cole, Sam Cooke, Ella Fitzgerald, Marvin Gaye, Dr. John, and the Beach Boys, just to name a few. But you know him from this recording right here.
0: Oh, is that Pink Panther?
2: Yes.
0: Wow, that is legendary.
2: His tenor saxophone slides into Henry Mancini's The Pink Panther theme with a low bluesy prowl, giving the animated cat in the film's opening credits its cool, its mischief, and its unmistakable strut. The melody was part of popular culture, but the musician behind it spent much of his career outside of the spotlight. So rest in peace to Plaz Johnson, who dies at 94.
0: That's crazy.
2: Also in the news, some little shakeups in the prison system with this guy.
5: Diddy
2: was involved in a prison fight, guys. He's still getting into a little bit of trouble. He got into a fight with a fellow inmate at his federal lockup in New Jersey, and after all the dust settled, found himself in solitary confinement.
1: No.
2: Multiple sources say Sean Diddy Combs went toe-to-toe with another inmate at FCI Fort Dix. Things got heated after the inmate dissed Diddy, who then decided to take matters into his own hands. The two got into a scuffle, started pushing each other and throwing jabs. They're told Diddy held his own during the brawl, which was quickly squashed by prison staff who separated both men. He was immediately...
0: Who leaked this, Diddy? the news kind of... Diddy did very well with a solid left jab and 2 right hooks that really did the other inmate in, and he looked cool throwing them.
2: It says he was immediately tossed into solitary at Fort Dix. It's unclear if he's still there as of this morning, but he could be facing more long-term consequences. You see, he's slated to get out of prison in February of 2028. That assumes he earns credits for good behavior. However, if prison officials feel that this was bad behavior and he was in the wrong, he could be extending his stay in the pen. No actual official word from any reps at Fort Dix, because the Federal Bureau of Prisons doesn't comment on disciplinary matters or other information regarding individual inmates due to privacy, safety, and security concerns. Now over to good guys in the music industry, because there are a few of them, and one of them that just stands out all the time is Weird Al Yankovic. I just think all around Weird Al, a decent dude. And Weird Al made headlines this month for backing out of an ad for AI software, which he was getting a little bit of applause for. But now it turns out the musical satirist also turned down an offer worth at least $1 million to perform at the Riyadh Comedy Festival in Saudi Arabia last year.
1: He was invited to that controversial thing, too?
2: They tried to get Weird Al. Yankovic told the Pennsylvania publication Trib Live, "I wish people would offer me things I didn't feel bad about accepting. I don't think I've mentioned this anywhere." What?
1: I'm just picturing
5: this is really funny.
1: A bunch of Saudi Arabian guys in their like sheets, like sitting around, like, "We need to get to a Weird Al Yankovic." Like, I just
5: a bunch of clerics.
1: they're all fat. Like all of the things that I could think of them enjoying, I wouldn't have put Weird Al. Like, it's very funny, you know, very funny, Weird Al.
2: He makes the costumes, he wears them.
1: He's good.
2: I don't think I've mentioned this anywhere, but I was invited to the Riyadh Comedy Festival, says Yankovic, which is something I obviously did not want to do. They offered me, I'm not going to say how much, but it was 7 figures to do one show, which is way more than I've ever been offered in my life to do a show, but I just couldn't be part of that. He said, "I'm not dissing anybody that took the money, because I'm sure everybody that went there got a lot of money. I'm sure they had their own reasons and justification for doing it, but I'm doing enough that I don't need to take any amount of money if it makes me feel icky." And he said that kind of did.
1: Like Shane Gillis and Weird Al.
6: It's very strange, man.
2: Did you imagine them hanging out backstage?
1: The voice is terrible.
2: Is that part of why? I didn't even think of that. Forgot he was there.
6: Yeah.
2: Apple TV is saying goodbye to the morning show after season 5. No. Variety has learned the... it was like the very first show. Like, that was an Apple TV original. It's an end of an era for them. That was one of the very first scripted original series for the platform. Apple initially gave it a 2-season order in 2017, 2 years before the streaming service officially launched, with Jennifer Aniston and Reese Witherspoon attached in the lead roles. And, of course, a little Steve Carell action there before there wasn't any. But the sun is setting on the morning show. The 5th season and last season slated to debut in 2027. And last but not least, you guys watch Hot Ones at all? I go through phases where I'll watch a bunch of Hot Ones and then, you know, just kind of to kill time, have something on. And then I can't believe this has never happened before. But Tom Holland is considering it a badge of honor to be the first person to puke on Hot Ones.
1: Oh, yeah. I'm kind of surprised that hasn't happened before.
2: Right? Now that you think about it, like, nobody has blown chunks on Hot Ones. But Tom Holland's made Hot Ones history by becoming the first guest to do exactly that after completing the infamous Hot Wing Challenge alongside the Odyssey and Spider-Man Brand New Day co-star John Bernthal. After host Sean Evans revealed Holland was the first to get sick on the show, he embraced the milestone by declaring, "I love being the first," and Bernthal cheered him on with a "let's go." So, I mean, good for him.
5: Let me tell you something.
2: Boot and rally. Is that what Tom Holland sounds like?
5: No, that's what John Bernthal says all the time.
7: Tom Holland sounds like this.
2: Yeah. I don't really know. Where would I know John Bernthal from besides the things that I just mentioned?
5: Walking Dead, Shane.
1: Oh, I know that guy. Yeah.
2: Well, the weekend is here. It's time to see what's on the streaming services for your weekend. If you are a Big Bang Theory fan, there's a spinoff called Stuart Fails to Save the Universe, which follows the down-and-out comic book store owner from the original show. I don't know much about the original show. Was that a significant role worthy of a spinoff?
5: Apparently. It's no Young Sheldon.
6: What else? What are my other options?
2: If that's all on
1: TV this weekend.
2: If you're in a rom-com mood, Sean, Netflix's cheesy small-town Texas drama Ransom Canyon is back for more ranching and romance.
1: All right.
2: Season 2 of Ransom Canyon with Josh Duhamel, who I actually really like, and Minka Kelly, she's good too. Now, it is Shark Week, and what we do know about Shark Week is they will throw anything out there.
6: That's true.
5: Mostly chum.
2: Yes, they will chum the waters with damn near anything. I don't think anything in Shark Week gets a red light. It's all green lights for this. And if you like sharks, and you like K-pop Demon Hunters, get ready.
1: I love K-pop Demon Hunters.
2: Kicking off
5: in Riyadh.
2: Kicking off Discovery's annual barrage of shark-focused content, K-pop Shark Heroes will be featuring the singing voice of Huntrix's Zoe and Ken Jeong, voice of the band's manager, Bobby. You know Ken Jeong from plenty of other things. They're teaming up to celebrate the oft-misunderstood creatures of the deep. K-pop Shark Heroes premieres in just a couple days on Discovery for Shark Week. Star Wars The Mandalorian and Grogu is streaming for people who are on Disney+. Masters of the Universe, if you're a He-Man fan, is streaming on Prime Video. Steven Spielberg's Disclosure Day is now available for rental and purchase. And then they said the best of streaming this week, Jake Johnson and Mary Steenburgen team up in a pickleball comedy called The Dink.
1: All right.
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13: About a year and a half after a deadly wrong-way crash on the turnpike in Broward County, the woman responsible begs for forgiveness ahead of sentencing.
14: Accept responsibility for my actions.
12: Sunshine Perez telling the family of paramedic and aspiring firefighter Ezekiel Urieta that she only hopes pleading guilty to all charges, including DUI, manslaughter, and vehicular homicide, provides closure to his parents and sister.
15: Sunshine Perez's level of intoxication caused her to ignore every warning, every light, every directional arrow.
16: The loss of my son has every part of my life. There's nothing that can prepare me for this kind of emptiness.
12: Perez faced up to 34 years behind bars. The judge sentenced her to 20 years plus 10 years probation. Eric Rodriguez, Miami.
13: An overnight shooting in Kendall sent one person to the hospital. Miami-Dade deputies received a shot spotter alert but found no one at the scene. The victim found at a nearby home, taken to a hospital. FDLE investigating after a deadly deputy-involved shooting in Miami Beach. Deputies say they announced themselves as they were executing a warrant for gun violations at an apartment. Sheriff Rosie Cordero Stutz says a 17-year-old came out of a bedroom armed.
17: Part of the commands is to say, it's the police, it is the sheriff's office, and come out with your hands up where we can see it. Clearly, this individual who was already in violation of the law and committing multiple felonies chose to exit armed and confront our sheriff's deputy.
13: No deputies hurt. Five juvenile AAU basketball players from Washington, D.C. and their coach facing shoplifting and other charges in Davenport. The Polk County Sheriff says they stole chips, candy, drinks, and other items from a convenience store. Coach Malik Harvey also faces charges that he lied to detectives, the team in Florida for a travel ball tournament. Volunteers rounding up the last 40 or so swans from Orlando's Lake Eola this morning. The park is undergoing a renovation. With Florida's News, I'm Gordon Bird.
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19: If you're going through the southern part of Hillsborough County, it's Sun City Center Boulevard and Cypress Village Boulevard. Got a collision blocking the roadway as you try to work your way through there. Also going to see some very heavy traffic on the westbound side of the Gandy Bridge going from the midspan all the way to the St. Pete end at 4th Street. Going to see westbound I-4, slight delays going into the 275 interchange. Also westbound on the Memorial Causeway section of State Road 60 in Clearwater. Heavy traffic going to the beach. Steve Foster, News Radio WFLA.
20: A hot summer-like day across the Bay Area today with afternoon highs in the low and mid 90s. Feels like temperatures between 100 and 109 degrees. A heat advisory is in effect for Citrus and Hernando County from noon to 7 p.m. tonight. We'll have a chance for some scattered showers and storms in the afternoon and evening hours, about a 40% coverage, and it will increase those rain chances as we head into our Sunday and for the upcoming work week. I'm Max Defender 8 meteorologist Zuleika Soler.
21: I'm Daria Albinger. Fox News Maine Democrats chose former State Senator Troy Jackson to run for the U.S. Senate this November. He is a fifth-generation logger who was once a Republican, and he won the party's nominating convention today. He's going to replace the primary winner, Graham Plattner, who dropped out of the race earlier this month over sexual assault allegations. Jackson will take on five-term incumbent Senator Susan Collins, a seat that Democrats are hoping to flip. The Justice Department is suing Colorado for offering in-state financial aid to undocumented immigrants, saying it violates federal law.
22: It's up to each state to decide who is a Coloradan, who's a Texan, who's an Oklahoman. Of course, it's up to the United States of America to decide who's an American, but there's a big difference there, right? Like, you have to be in Colorado 6 months and a day, and then you have to pay taxes in Colorado.
21: Governor Jared Polis speaking to Fox News. Mayor Joan Mondani has said that he's thankful that the suspect behind two hate crime stabbings in New York City is facing charges. But Fox's C.B. Cotton says some New Yorkers believe that it is the mayor himself who's to blame.
23: Suspect Raul Morales was arraigned on two counts of attempted murder, two counts of assault, and one count of attempted assault, all of which are being tried as hate crimes. After witnesses say on Thursday he yelled, Allah Akbar, before stabbing a Jewish man and an Asian man on New York City's Upper West Side neighborhood. The mayor made repeated statements denouncing hate and anti-Semitism after some have questioned whether his rhetoric on Israel has created a hostile environment. Mamdani earlier this week called Israeli Prime Minister Benjamin Netanyahu a war criminal and said the federal government should arrest him. In response to criticism, Mamdani has insisted that his critique is directed at the Israeli government and not Jewish people or the Jewish faith.
21: The group End Jew Hatred is planning a protest against the mayor for promoting anti-Semitism. America's listening to Fox News.
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27: A contrast between common sense and crazy in the midterm, and now it's common sense versus communism.
0: Benjamin Netanyahu is not welcome in New York City, nor is any other war criminal at large.
1: Do we have the ability to destroy whatever is underneath Pickaxe Mountain?
2: Welcome into the Weekend Dive. I'm Rory O'Neill. The war with Iran is intensifying again as a memorandum of understanding falls apart. Let's bring in the host of the White House Briefing Room podcast, our correspondent, John Decker. John, we've tried sanctions, blockades haven't worked, bombings haven't worked. It seems that the Trump administration is running out of ways to try to end this conflict with Iran.
3: Well, the problem is, to use the president's words, it takes two to tango. And if the U.S. wants to have a diplomatic solution to ending this conflict, Iran clearly doesn't. You know, that's pretty apparent because they continue to attack ships, cargo ships, oil tankers in both the Strait of Hormuz and also through their proxy, the Houthis, in the Red Sea as well. So that has potentially opened up a second front in this war, a second front that President Trump and his team have to contend with.
2: And, you know, back at home, of course, we've seen gas prices start to rise again after the increase in violence. You know, look, we were thinking this was coming to an end 2 weeks ago, and now it looks like, this could really be extended until who knows when.
3: That's right. Towards the end of the week, you had oil prices above $100 a barrel. And that has to do with threats from the president to go after Iranian infrastructure and also the Houthis attacking two oil tankers in the Red Sea. Oil traders, oil markets, energy markets are very much concerned about a second front and this war widening even further.
2: It just seems that this whole escapade is getting away from us, right? That the U.S. was in control in a situation like Venezuela. It was in and out in a matter of hours. This was going to be a couple of weeks. Our obvious military strength would get the job done. But it just seems like it's getting away from the Trump administration, that they're not in control of the narrative anymore.
3: Well, one of the problems, Rory, is the opponent, the adversary that the president is dealing with. They are irrational. They're irrational in terms of the way that they respond to various things that have been thrown in their way, whether it's the repeated military strikes that the U.S. has carried out or whether it's taking away sanctions relief. Iran has not responded accordingly by saying, we give up. Let's talk. Let's talk about ending this conflict. They have not done that just yet.
2: You know, and it's already cost taxpayers about $37 billion. The Pentagon now asking for another $67 billion. So we're at about $100 billion for a war that's still very unpopular. A lot of people not sure why we even started this if we had done such a good job bombing some of that nuclear capacity that Iran had with those strikes last year.
3: Well, that happened last summer, I believe last June, and the president and the Israelis both spoke about how those strikes were very successful. And here we are a little over a year later, and apparently they weren't as successful enough because the president still says that Iran has nuclear ambitions. Iran poses a threat to the region and to the rest of the world. That's the reason why the president has initiated this conflict against Iran, which began on February 28th.
2: You know, also this week, we saw a deal with Saudi Arabia that would allow them to pursue a civil nuclear program. That was not well received by a lot of Republicans out of the gate. And the president was adjusting the deal just a few hours later.
3: He did. He adjusted the deal by making a caveat. The caveat being that he would agree to this deal with Saudi Arabia, which he's empowered to do, but only if Saudi Arabia normalizes relations with Israel, only if Saudi Arabia joins the Abraham Accords. And Saudi Arabia, time and time again, has said, we're willing to talk about that. But the problem for us, Saudi Arabia says, is that we must first see a path towards a Palestinian state. And there is no path for that, especially after the Israeli war on Hamas and the destruction of Gaza.
2: Well, because it seemed Israel also was not happy with this deal that would allow for nuclear programs in Saudi Arabia. That may have been a factor, too.
3: Well, it may have been, you know, for sure. Israel is very much concerned, as any state should be, about its security. And Israel feels that the ability of Saudi Arabia to have this civilian nuclear program is potentially a threat to Israel in the same way they viewed the nuclear program of Iran as a threat to Israel.
2: All right, let's go back here at home. We did see the president on the road a little bit this week, going down to Georgia. He does seem to want to get back into this groove of, again, speaking to his base at these kinds of rallies and focusing on a message that is more popular with the voter.
3: Well, that's what's necessary for the president and for Republicans, is that he needs to energize his base. And we've seen in poll after poll that heading into the midterms, Democrats may be more energized than Republicans. That's not a good thing, Rory, if Republicans want to hold on to the House and the Senate. So hitting the road, getting out of the Beltway, going to Georgia, for instance, potentially to Michigan next week, all good ideas for this White House and for the president and for Republicans to energize the base and get them motivated and amped up for the midterm elections.
2: Well, right, because he's not on the ballot. And, obviously, his supporters come out in droves when the Trump name is on the ballot, but not for the midterms.
3: Well, that's right. His name is not on the ballot. And we've seen in the first term that the president's name not being on the ballot is not very good for Republicans in terms of energy. The president lost control of Congress in his first term during the midterms. And there's fears right now among many Republicans that that could happen once again.
2: The president flew down to Georgia, and before he did stop off for the dignified transfer of the soldiers who were killed overseas. That's always a very somber moment for us to see, obviously, from afar.
3: Well, it is. It's a solemn moment. It's a somber moment. And, I think for good reason. These are four young patriots who paid the ultimate sacrifice. And, the images are hard to see. Those flag-draped coffins coming back at Dover Air Base. And what you don't see is something that is not seen, and that is the president meeting privately with the families who lost loved ones, and they're grieving. And that has to be an exceptionally difficult time for the families. And I would imagine it's also an exceptionally difficult time for the commander-in-chief to meet with the families.
2: I know he invited some of the grieving family members on Air Force One to fly back down to Georgia, but Air Force One was back in the news this week. Apparently, the new plane, the donated plane, is going back to the shop.
3: Well, that's right. We learned that through a social media post by Caroline Leavitt, the White House press secretary, that in the early fall, this new plane, which was gifted to the United States by the government of Qatar, will go back in the shop so that it can get the necessary enhanced security arrangements on board that plane that the previous Air Force One had. That way, the president can fly safely. The Secret Service can know that he's flying safely anywhere in the world, even outside the United States.
2: He's the host of the White House Briefing Room podcast, our correspondent, John Decker. Hey, John, thanks for the wrap up.
3: Thanks a lot, Rory. Really appreciate it. Have a great day.
2: Coming up, astronauts go from zero G to Gen Z, encouraging young people to vote. But next, the AI experiment that got out of its cage. As the weekend dive continues, I'm Rory O'Neill.
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6: When will you show leadership? 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
9: Welcome back to the Weekend Dive. I'm Rory O'Neill. Losing control of AI as a test model escaped an attacked a rival. Let's break it down with Georgia Hennessy, a fellow at Business Insider who's been following the story. Now, Georgia, your article really helped me understand what happened here. Why don't you try to lay it out for us?
10: We knew that last week that the company who had been the victim of the attack, Hugging Face, they had published a report basically saying that they had been a victim of a cyber attack and saying that they had suspected that it was the work of a frontier AI model, but they didn't know who was behind it. And in that blog post, they basically said that to help with this attack, they had turned to a kind of an open source model to help them because they had tried firstly to go to a US frontier model, but that model had refused to help them because of its safety constraints. So they used a Chinese open source model, which an open source basically means anyone can download the model and deploy it themselves. So they deployed this model themselves. It helped them. And they basically just said, this was a huge, huge attack, and we don't know who was behind it, but we know it was a large frontier model. And that was last week. But the twist came on Tuesday when OpenAI admitted that it was their two models behind the attack, an unreleased model and GPT 5.6. And they basically explained that they were testing these models in a kind of internal environment, and they had turned the safety regulations off these models and put them in what was supposed to be a restricted environment with no access to the internet. But these models, instead of trying to solve the test that they had been given themselves, decided that the easiest thing for them would be to try and exploit the situation that they were in to gain access to the internet and then hack into Hugging Face's servers to try and get the answer to the test that they had been given. So they were essentially cheating on their exam.
9: So let me see if I can recap this. So you have OpenAI, which has this yet to be released version, and the GPT 5.0.

0: 6. As you described it in your article, they put those programs in a sandbox, like you would with a baby, and they have no access to the internet. And these two programs are smart enough to get out of their sandbox, get online, and launch an attack on this other company?
1: OpenAI basically admitted that their sandbox was not as secure as it should have been. So there was actually a small flaw in the system that they were operating in, and they were able to exploit that flaw to then get onto the internet.
0: Now, is this only something that nerds are going to care about? I mean, what does this mean for me as someone who hardly uses these kinds of programs? Where should I be concerned?
1: I think about this incident, it's not concerning. From what we can see, nothing was stolen for profit. No one was hurt, and it was disclosed openly. But as a kind of future signal, I think it does deserve attention. This is the first real-world case of something researchers have been warning about, which is an AI autonomously causing a real security breach while pursuing its own goal. And OpenAI is one of the best resourced companies for this, and if it was able to break out of its systems there, I think it's something to be concerned about.
0: In the U.S., they're looking at perhaps different kinds of safeguards and guardrails and all these sort of limitations to prevent just exactly what we're talking about. But at the same time, you know, someone working in a basement somewhere may be crafting something much more dangerous.
1: That is really the big concern. And it lands right in the middle, as you said, of this kind of discussion that's going on. You know, the U.S. has just started export controlling its own top AI models, but they are worried about these free Chinese models spreading everywhere. I mean, even in this situation, although it was for good, the Hugging Face had to turn to an open source Chinese model because they couldn't get US ones to work. And this incident, I think it shows why people want safety guardrails on AI, but simultaneously kind of showed that these guardrails do backfire sometimes.
0: OpenAI has been putting out blog posts explaining this. Do we believe them? Like, are all their cards on the table in this situation?
1: That is, that's up for discussion. People are in two camps, basically, that this makes OpenAI, it makes OpenAI's models look very powerful. On the other hand, people think, well, this is a huge mistake, and it would be an interesting PR move to own up to such a massive mistake in search of making your models look more powerful. So it's, people are definitely in two minds about it. I think take everything OpenAI says with a grain of salt, but on the other hand, I think it's up for people to make their own minds.
0: Georgia Hennessy is a fellow at Business Insider helping to explain the AI breakout that was reported earlier this week. She's got some great reporting on Business Insider that really goes into more detail. Georgia, thanks so much for the story and for your time. This week on Capitol Hill, the House finally took action on several major pieces of legislation, including parts of the Save America Act, which now move on to the Senate for their deliberations. After lawmakers passed a $1 trillion defense spending bill on Wednesday, News Nation Washington correspondent Gabrielle Caracciolo has more.
2: There's a lot included within these bills, including funding for the Pentagon and the war with Iran, and grants for states that adopt voter ID requirements.
3: Speaker Mike Johnson and House Republicans are celebrating. They passed a nearly $1.15 trillion annual defense policy bill, a budget bill aimed at avoiding a government shutdown this fall, and a partial ban on members of Congress trading stock. Included are parts of the president's voting bill, the Save America Act.
4: Americans demand a few things that are common sense. They demand secure elections. They want a strong national defense capable of countering our adversaries. They want a Congress that plays by the same rules that they do. These are not big things to ask.
3: Democrats disagree.
5: Funding bills are one of the few levers that Congress has to express the will of the American people. And the will of the American people right now is that they want us out of this war yesterday.
6: I proudly voted no because we are not going to sabotage mail-in voting in this country.
3: The votes come as House lawmakers prepare to head home to their districts where they'll have to make their case to their constituents.
4: House Republicans will return to their districts armed with a proven track record of success. And in these new legislative victories.
6: I think that right now, the most important thing before the country right now is for Democrats to win midterm elections.
2: House lawmakers may also vote on another war powers resolution today before heading home for a five-week summer recess. I'm Gabrielle Caracciolo, News Nation, Washington.
0: The Democratic governor of New Jersey, Mikey Sherrill, is launching an investigation after thousands of non-U.S. citizens were put on voter rolls in the Garden State, even though they didn't qualify.
7: In June of 2023, nearly 3 years before I became governor, a serious software error in New Jersey's motor vehicle system led to the improper voter registration of what we believe to be roughly 6,600 people in our state. When New Jerseyans applied for a driver's license or identification at the MVC, they were asked if they wanted to register to vote. In the case of this error, some individuals indicated that they weren't citizens and weren't eligible to vote, but the software registered them anyway. The error in the software was corrected a year later in June of 2024. That is more than 2 years ago. I learned of this last Wednesday, and I immediately ordered my chief counsel to launch a comprehensive investigation.
0: The governor says she will make the results of her investigation public. The Department of Homeland Security suggested in a letter this week that more than 300,000 people may be improperly on the New Jersey voter rolls. That will be part of the governor's investigation. Still ahead, new legal troubles for some online influencers and the sticker shock for back-to-school sales. As the Weekend Dive continues, I'm Rory O'Neill. Yeah.
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9: A 17-year-old suspect shot and killed by Miami-Dade deputies on Miami Beach Friday. They were serving a search warrant connected to illegal gun sales when they say the teen confronted them with a weapon with an extended magazine. SpaceX launched its massive Starship rocket in a 13th test flight last night after previous delays due to weather and technical issues. Fox 35 spoke to space expert Ken Kramer.
10: I think the great success they had today points to a better chance that they will have an orbital flight. This was pretty much a fully successful mission.
9: It's the second launch of the latest version of the SpaceX Super Heavy rocket. Tonight's the final round of the Ernest Hemingway lookalike contest in Key West. An army of bearded men will square off at Sloppy Joe's to see who most resembles the look and spirit of the legendary writer. With Florida's news, I'm Gordon Bird.
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15: Got a crash blocking Sun City Center Boulevard just east of 75 at the intersection with Cypress Village Boulevard. Also heavy traffic on the westbound Memorial Causeway as you head to Clearwater Beach. 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In idle speed no wake zones, just go fast enough to steer with no wake. In slow speed minimum wake zones, stay off plane and create little to no wake. 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
17: A hot summer-like day across the Bay Area today with afternoon highs in the low and mid 90s. Feels like temperatures between 100 and 109 degrees. A heat advisory is in effect for Citrus and Hernando County from noon to 7 p.m. tonight. We'll have a chance for some scattered showers and storms in the afternoon and evening hours. About a 40% coverage, and it will increase those rain chances as we head into our Sunday and for the upcoming work week. I'm Max Defender 8 meteorologist Zuleika Soler.
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25: Nobody gets through the blackout. 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
0: Welcome back to the Weekend Dive. I'm Rory O'Neill. Rising concerns over the threat of an all-out war between the U.S. and Iran are prompting the State Department to issue a warning to Americans living and traveling abroad. News Nation's Brooke Schaefer has that story.
26: The State Department is renewing its warning to Americans worldwide to be increasingly cautious after this weekend's developments in the Middle East. The agency warns of heightened tensions, saying that groups supportive of Iran may target Americans around the world, adding the security environment remains complex with the potential for unforeseen escalation. The U.S. Embassy in Amman this weekend also warned Americans in Jordan to avoid military bases and the airport, which U.S. officials said was evacuated Sunday because of a credible threat. Jordanian authorities denied that. Still, Americans in the Middle East are, especially in the Middle East region, we should say, are being told to be careful, avoid demonstrations and large gatherings, and keep a low profile.
0: The State Department also warning people who have planned travel in the region that there may be disruptions, including flight cancellations or airspace restrictions. Former NASA astronauts are suiting up once again, not for a trip into orbit, but for some time on the quad, talking to students about voting. Danny Olivas flew on two space shuttle missions and is co-founder of Astronauts for America. So, Danny, first up, tell us about the group Astronauts for America. What brought you all together?
27: So Astronauts for America formed, you know, we first started kicking this idea around October of last year, and we really kind of solidified things, had a rollout in April. You know, from October to April, myself and a buddy of mine, Garrett Reisman, you know, we started polling a lot of the former astronauts to try to see if they were seeing and feeling kind of the same things that we were. You know, Garrett came over to my house basically in response to what he witnessed in the form of an ice raid. I had done some, you know, some activity back in 2016, 2020 timeframe when there was these issues that were going on at the border with regard to children being taken away from their families at the border. And, you know, as we got together, we started saying, well, what is the thing that we have in common? Well, you know, not only are we all former astronauts and we all know each other and we're all friends with one another, but, you know, as whether you're a military astronaut or you're a civilian scientist astronaut, we all take an oath to defend and protect the Constitution of the United States. And it's those precisely those constitutional rights that we see that were being violated. You know, more presently now, right? We see it on television, but we've actually seen it happen over a period of time. And that's what really brought, you know, the 100 plus astronauts together, was just that commitment to the foundational documents of our country.
0: Now, you had a great event to launch or at least announce this campus tour that's going to be coming up for about a 4-month period. And you're around college kids all the time there at the University of Texas at El Paso. So what's the vibe you're getting then from that generation?
27: Because we've always had an opportunity to, you know, get into the schools and have conversations about, you know, science and technology and space, and inspire young people to, you know, pursue their passions and their dreams to be whatever they want to be in their lives. We figured that this was a nice opportunity for those of us who are affiliated with Astronauts for America to also mention the civic responsibility that students have, young Americans have, to participate in this experiment that we call democracy. And you know, we have a saying that, you know, democracy is not a spectator sport. You have got to get involved, especially if you want to create a future for yourself of what you vision the country to be. You have to get involved right now and make sure that the elected officials that you're casting your ballots for are aligned with your values. We're not going to tell you who to vote for. We're just encouraging everybody to get out there and vote.
0: And as you hope to go out and fan out across the country in the next few months, any expectations about what you think you're going to find out there? As I said, you're someone who's around a college campus probably more than most people. So you get that vibe as to what the sentiment may be out there.
27: You know, it's funny because I had a conversation with a young niece, and she just graduated from Texas A&M. And it was a very interesting conversation in that, you know, she definitely feels herself as being politically active and wanting and socially conscious of what's going on in our country right now. But when I dove down a little bit deeper and asked, you know, some very specific questions about, you know, who you're going to vote for this race, that race, and the other, is that, you know, there's a level of, awareness that may not necessarily be, you know, present. You know, I think young people really want to affect change in their community and their country. They have a vision for the America that they want to see when they get to be, you know, like my age, 60 years old. And you know, digging down deep into these, you know, the candidates that they're electing and the policies that they're supporting is a key way to helping make that happen and really understanding what the issues are. So part of what we're trying to do is, you know, get out there, not just encouraging people to get out and vote, but be very deliberate and conscientious about those votes so that they are, you know, basically up to, you know, have a deep knowledge of what those issues are, where those politicians stand, to make sure that those that they're electing, that they represent the people, not a party, not a person, you know, not self-interest, but in fact, those who elect them into those positions, that they're representatives, true representatives in the form and fashion that was intended by the Declaration of Independence and the Constitution.
0: I'm curious, too, where that generation is getting their news from, right? Are they getting their information from social media and a TikTok video? Are they getting the old-fashioned newspaper, TV news, hopefully radio news? You know, I'm curious to see how they're learning about those candidates.
27: You know, I think they are learning it from everything from broadcast podcasts to reels that they watch in social media. And you bring up a really good point, Rory. This is not intended to be, you know, a bunch of, you know, old people getting up there and lecturing a bunch of young people on what they need to do. We want to engage young people where they are at. And so we are actively kicking off a social media campaign. We have an astronautsforamerica.org, you know, a traditional website where people can get involved. We have a pledge there where if you agree with the tenets of what Astronauts for America stands for, you can become one of our crewmates. There's opportunities there to also donate to the cause of us trying to reach out. But beyond that, we're pretty much plugged into every social media platform. As you mentioned, we just did a big announcement of this college engagement, this college tour that we're kicking off starting this fall semester 2026, and it's going to run right up up to and through the November election. You know, we're not going to stop after November. We're going to go beyond that. You know, voting is one aspect of being an American and our democracy. But there are other aspects as well. So we don't necessarily see our job done once the election has been determined, you know, sometime after November 3rd. But, you know, to still stay involved and engage. And we want all Americans, young Americans as well, to come along with us and to be part of that discussion, to be you know, to help us help them elevate their voices to the representatives. You know, that means everything from Capitol Hill visits to, you know, supporting policies that are consistent with the Constitution and things of that sort.
0: Two-time astronaut Danny Olivas, now co-founder of Astronauts for America, and their upcoming tour encouraging younger people to get out and vote and get involved. Danny, thanks so much for your time and best of luck on the tour.
27: All right, thank you very much.
0: The eye-popping back-to-school budget and how Washington will remember the late Senator Lindsey Graham. As the weekend dive continues, I'm Rory O'Neill.
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0: Welcome back to the Weekend Dive. I'm Rory O'Neill. Plans to honor the late Senator Lindsey Graham have been finalized. The Hill's Blake Berman reports.
15: The late South Carolina Senator Lindsey Graham will be honored at a ceremony in the Capitol Rotunda next Tuesday after unexpectedly passing from an aortic dissection. President Trump is expected to give a tribute at his funeral service at the Washington National Cathedral. The filing period to run for Graham's Senate seat is now open. Graham's sister, Darlene Graham Nardone, who was appointed by the South Carolina Governor Henry McMaster to fill her brother's seat for the remainder of this term, says she plans on running to succeed him. President Trump has given his support to her, saying in part on Truth Social that she has, quote, my complete and total endorsement. Senator Graham joins a handful of Palmetto State politicians eyeing the seat, including Congressman Ralph Norman.
0: The South Carolina Republican primary will be held on August 11th. Some people are still shooting off fireworks to mark Independence Day celebrations, but in stores, it's already back to school time. The National Retail Federation is predicting a record $43 billion in K-12 back-to-school spending this year, $103 billion for college students. The NRF's Allison Zeller says many shoppers already started.
16: Really, a lot of what we're seeing is that consumers are shopping around. They're waiting on the best deals. They are trying to figure out how their shopping list fits within their budget.
0: Zeller says there's some sticker shock.
16: Affordability is definitely top of mind this season across all of the consumer demographics that we track. Shoppers also are reporting that they believe that they're seeing higher prices this year. 61% who have already started shopping are saying they are seeing higher prices, and they're taking some strategies to approach the season in pretty common ways. About half are comparative shopping more often. They're looking to shop at discount retailers. They're looking for coupons. They're all trying to find ways to get those lists completed, and even in regards to presumed higher prices.
0: NRF chief economist Mark Matthews says consumers these days are only saving about 3% of their income, when it's normally over 8%.
17: So people are saving a lot less than they have historically, and they're more comfortable spending more. And the message here is that the consumer is actually choosing to spend rather than to save. Now, you can view that as a positive, that consumers are comfortable enough that they can opt to keep spending and not save for a rainy day. But I think also, there is a bit of concern when consumers have to reach into savings or save less in order to continue to spend. Now, the fact that they're doing that, that's great for the economy in the short term. But I do think that it could pose some challenges down the road if we, hit a bit more of a rocky patch.
0: The success of the back-to-school shopping season is often seen as a predictor for the holiday shopping season that starts in November. Immigration and Customs Enforcement, ICE, reports it's made a record number of arrests over the past month. News Nation's Corey Smith reports it comes as a series of deadly confrontations involve ICE activity.
18: According to the most recent data from the Department of Homeland Security, ICE is doubling down on interior immigration enforcement. Border Czar Tom Homan says with the agency now fully funded, you can expect those numbers to be higher.
19: In June, we had the highest numbers of arrests in the history of the agency, of ICE, and July is tracking to even beat that. So we're hitting on all cylinders now. We're deportation maxing. Since we're fully funded, we just got to keep going.
18: So let's dig into the data. There are currently more than 65,000 people in ICE detention. About 43,000 of those folks were booked into a detention facility last month. That is the highest monthly total since President Trump returned to office. Homan is also doubling down on transparency when it comes to ICE operations. Questions have been raised after separate deadly shootings in Texas and Maine, both leading to the deaths of two men who were not the target of ICE officers. Homan says he supports the use of body cameras.
19: I'm a big proponent of body cameras, always have been, because you look at studies, they exonerate officers, like, you know, like almost 90% of the time. But also, I'm a big proponent because I want the American people to see what that officer sees when he takes some action. The American people are going to see exactly what he sees in real time.
18: Homan also added there will be accountability if any officers involved in these recent incidents broke the law. He also said that he is a proponent of more training when it comes to immigration enforcement. He also says his own role of border czar is to develop strategies and push them down through the departments. As far as morale goes, he says it is rising and higher than it was during the Biden administration. Homan says ICE officers are working hard, sometimes 6 to 7 days a week, which is why he feels that some of them should be given some time off. At the White House, Corey Smith, News Nation.
0: There's new legal trouble for the social media manosphere influencers known as the Tate brothers. Andrew and Tristan Tate were taken into custody this week in South Florida for alleged crimes they may have committed in the United Kingdom. Their attorney, Joseph McBride, spoke to reporters outside the federal courthouse in Miami.
1: We are, of course, objecting to extradition because Andrew and Tristan are innocent. They've never done nothing wrong. They shouldn't be extradited for crimes they did not commit. They're entitled to have their day of court that we've been litigating the case for 3 years in Palm Beach County in Florida.
0: Asked how the brothers responded to being arrested.
1: Their first reaction to the allegations is the first reaction that any innocent man or woman would have. It's garbage. It's a stitch-up job. They're after us to punish us with the process. The process is the punishment. When you drag somebody's name through the media, when you slander them, when you defame them, when you accuse them of heinous and terrible allegations, the process becomes the punishment until you can clear your name. They've been clearing their names domestically and abroad for years. This is just the next logical conclusion in that situation. Keir Starmer just retired or is retiring. I'm sure he's mad that Andrew and Tristan Tate had a lot to do with his fall in Great Britain. And there's a new guy in there right now. But this is the last vestige of attack of a prime minister who didn't do a good job. And he continues to do bad work. And I'll just leave it there. Innocent until proven guilty. We're going to let the court process play out here the way that it should. We're happy to be here.
0: The Tate brothers were taken into custody days after making several high-profile visits in Washington, which is why McBride thinks this case is all about politics.
1: Yes, it's politically motivated. There's no question about it. These guys went to D.C. to exercise their First Amendment rights. They met with members of Congress as private citizens. They met with friends in Washington, D.C. They walked the grounds of the Capitol, and 3 days later, they're in the jumpsuit. You do the math.
0: As for what's next,
1: one of the ways that we'll argue, I'm not going to give away our entire arguments here, but we're certainly going to say that there are special circumstances. We're certainly going to use a totality of the circumstances argument, and that will be one of the things that we argue for certain.
0: The first job, prevent the brothers' extradition to the UK.
1: What's important to do now is focus on what's here and now, what's before us. Well, we have to go in there. We have a conference coming up in a few days. We're going to set a briefing schedule. We'll make our arguments before the court. We'll see what this judge does. I don't want to make political statements about the administration when right now that's the executive branch and we're here in front of the judicial branch. And I want to be mindful and respectful of the people that we're in front of here.
0: President Trump and Secretary of State Marco Rubio are not expected to interfere in that extradition. President Trump spending more time traveling to hype up the economy. Next time on The Weekend Dive, I'm Rory O'Neill.
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21: A woman who pled guilty to causing a deadly wrong-way crash on the turnpike in Broward County learns her fate. A sobbing Sunshine Perez apologized for the wreck that killed paramedic Ezequiel Urieta.
22: It was a freak accident, Your Honor. And I'm so sorry.
2: So sorry.
21: She admits drinking after work and took what she thought was a Percocet. The victim's girlfriend read a statement.
4: There's no reason that justifies this tragedy. It happened because of a choice.
21: Her sentence, 20 years in prison and 10 years probation. A 17-year-old is dead after Miami-Dade deputies say he tried to face them down with a weapon at an apartment in Miami Beach. They were there to execute a warrant on illegal gun sales. An 18-year-old arrested. FDLE is investigating the shooting. The man suspected of killing his girlfriend, a City of St. Petersburg employee, is out of the hospital and booked into the Lee County Jail. LaDavian King wounded in a standoff and gun battle on I-75 in Fort Myers Wednesday. In addition to murder in St. Petersburg, King faces several counts in relation to the standoff. Those include attempted second-degree murder, discharging a firearm, and fleeing law enforcement. Local election supervisors working to build confidence in Florida's election process. Duval County Supervisor of Elections Jerry Holland tells News 4 Jax part of that process is a public test of the devices that tabulate the vote.
5: We're going to run them in the machine in front of the public, tabulate them in front of the public, and make sure those results match.
21: Holland says the demonstration gives election officials a chance to explain procedures and safeguards. Key West is hosting the annual Ernest Hemingway Lookalike Contest tonight. Finalists gather at Sloppy Joe's to see who matches the look and energy of the world-touring literary giant and winner of the Nobel Prize in Literature. No one matched all the Mega Millions numbers. The prize goes to $800 million Tuesday. With Florida's News, I'm Gordon Bird.
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22: You're going to see a collision on the westbound side of the Courtney Campbell Causeway. The right lane is blocked from this crash after Rocky Point Drive around mile marker 3 on the Hillsborough side. Also getting reports of slowdowns on the westbound side of I-4 as you work your way from the Summit Connector on-ramp into 275. Going into Clearwater, westbound side of the Memorial Causeway Bridge, still busy as you work your way towards the Clearwater Beach roundabout. US 19 and Dale Mabry both checking in collision-free. Steve Foster, News Radio WFLA.
23: A hot summer-like day across the Bay Area today with afternoon highs in the low and mid-90s. Feels like temperatures between 100 and 109 degrees. A heat advisory is in effect for Citrus and Hernando County from noon to 7 p.m. tonight. We'll have a chance for some scattered showers and storms in the afternoon and evening hours, about a 40% coverage, and it will increase those rain chances as we head into our Sunday and for the upcoming work week. I'm Max Defender 8 meteorologist Zulu. Lake Solaire.
24: There's a new candidate. I'm Carmen Roberts, Fox News. Maine Democrats select Troy Jackson as their nominee to face Republican U.S. Senator Susan Collins in November. Fox's Alexis McAdams has more from the Democratic convention in Bangor.
25: Susan Collins' campaign is saying this was not a convention for the Democrats, but a coronation to pick Troy Jackson to replace Graham Plattner on the ballot for U.S. Senate. More than 600 delegates from all 16 Maine counties gathered for this Democratic convention, and he had nearly every single vote. Officially nominating former Maine Senate President Troy Jackson to replace Plattner on the ballot. He's backed by Senator Bernie Sanders, and he was a former Republican. He switched parties in the early 2000s, shifted to independent, and also now a Democrat. He supports progressive policies like abolishing ICE. Jackson's going to face off against longtime Republican Senator Susan Collins in November. Her campaign argues Jackson's just too far left and is not going to have a lot of support, they think, because he's backed by the Democratic Socialist Movement.
24: And Democrats had to choose a new candidate after Graham Plattner dropped out following allegations of sexual assault, which he denies. For the first night in almost 2 weeks, U.S. did not strike Iran, but President Trump is considering a major offensive.
26: There's been a lot of talk about a potential massive attack on Iran from the U.S. President Trump making it clear the U.S. still at this point is keeping all options open.
27: We're locked and loaded and ready to go.
26: Still military action taking place on the water in the Gulf of Oman. U.S. has a naval blockade around Iran's key ports. A merchant ship tried to break that naval blockade. It was warned four times before U.S. forces fired and disabled that ship.
24: Fox's Steve Harrigan in Tel Aviv. And wildfires raging across Spain and France forced more than 250,000 people from their homes. France is appealing for international help. 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
14: 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I am your host, Steve Summers. Before we jump in today, let me take a step back because I remember this conversation like it was yesterday. I was talking to Dr. Neil Levin just a few years ago, and I asked him, I said, Dr. Levin, if you were stuck on a desert island, what key nutrients would you take? Because, you know, it's confusing for us. There are so many vitamins out there. What is the most important one? If you're like me, I don't want to take 10 to 20 pills a day. I just don't. So anyway, Dr. Levin said, Steve, we're working on this. A few years went by, and folks, here we are today. And on the show to talk with us about that, Dr. Neil Levin is here. He's a chiropractor, nutritionist, and high-level advisor to Purity Products. Dr. Levin, I remember that conversation. I do. Welcome back to the show.
15: You know, that's funny. I remember that conversation as well, and you weren't the only one who had asked me that. I've had so many patients over the years ask me just about that. Doc, you know, if you were stuck on a desert island and you could only have one thing, what would it be? Or, Doc, I don't want to take... I don't, you know, I'm giving them five or six formulas. Doc, I just want one thing. And this super pill is the answer to that question. I brought that question back to Purity Products and I said, look, this is getting unruly. I mean, I'm giving my patients a multi. I'm giving them fish oil and krill oil. If they're over 45, they need the CoQ10. Mm-hmm. All the multis are underpowered in terms of vitamin D. So I'm giving them vitamin D. The B12s and all these multis are wrong. Folks over 50, 60 can't absorb it. I'm giving them a B12.
14: Right.
15: And it was getting, they're walking out of here with a bag of pills and they're rolling their eyes at me. So I said to Purity, I'm like, guys, we got to come up with one super formula is what I called it. And they came back. It took them about a year to do it.
14: Wow.
15: And they came back with the super pill. And this is the answer. This is your krill oil. It's your fish oil. It's your CoQ10. This has got as much lutein, Steve, as an eye formula, a full 10 milligrams of a very high-end lutein. It's got the astaxanthin for the eyes. Wow. See, there's 2,000 international units of vitamin D. This has got the right B12 for folks in their 50s, 60s, 70s to give them that energy that they want. This is the answer. If you're only going to take one thing, hands down, the super pill is it.
14: Well, I remember the conversation very well. And to be fair, it had to have been one of those ding light bulb moments, right? I mean, this is actually huge because there is no other multivitamin on the market, at least I know of, that does this.
15: Yeah, there is none. And, you know, it's like, what do you need to take? Let's check the boxes. What do people sure. have to take? You have to take an omega-3, whether it's fish oil or krill oil.
14: Check.
15: I like both because yep. that's just critical for brain health and heart health, visual health. It makes your skin look great. It makes all the cells of the body work effectively. According to a recent study, 98% of us are low in omega-3s, you wow. must take an omega-3. That's right. in here. You have to take vitamin D. Where sure. If you're above Atlanta, let's say, you have to take vitamin D because for the whole winter, you're not making any. And then if you slather on the sunscreen in the summer, you're still not making any. And vitamin D is critical for everything. It signals to a tenth of the human genome. It's important for muscle health, eye health, immune health, brain health, happy mood. You want to feel good. It's your vitamin D. You got to get that in there. The average multi, Steve, is going to give you 400 international units. That's wow. a joke. The super pill has a full 2,000 international units.
14: That's huge.
15: Of vitamin D.
14: That's huge.
15: A meaningful dose.
14: Yeah.
15: And the list goes on and on. It's 100 milligrams of CoQ10. It's the right B12. So what I hear from my patients, that let's say they come in on a Monday and they're, you know, have some neck pain or back pain. I want to see them again later in the week. They come in and they're like, wow, doc, this makes a difference. This isn't like a regular multi where you take it and you hope it's going to work.
14: Right.
15: This is like, wow, I feel better. Once people start, on the super pill. This is just something they get over and over and over.
14: Well, the way I view this, this is kind of a next generation new frontier of supplementation. It's where one simple pill that you have in your Elite Multi that you're talking about, an Elite Omega-3, you said, with krill oil and fish oil, and then you augment that with the cellular energizers like Coenzyme Q10, talked about astaxanthin and lutein for the eyes and skin, and even ginkgo, which I don't think you mentioned, for brain health. Now, that is a great idea right there, because we get a little bit older, things slow down. Ginkgo is great for brain health. I mean, does this all surprise you that it's never been done before?
15: You know, I've always been surprised that it hasn't been done before, but, you know, I don't get involved in the intrinsics, but when I talk to Jan over there at Purity, Jason over there, you know, this took them over a year to put together, because to get everything stabilized, because with the fish oil and the krill oil and then the multi, to make everything work just right wasn't easy. But then the benefits are so great. Let's go to this recent study. This is a recent large randomized study. This is on multivitamins.
14: This would be interesting. Let me tell you
15: something. The multivitamin they used isn't half the multi we're talking about right now. So this is a randomized, double-blind, placebo-controlled study performed by researchers, Steve, from Wake Forest University School of Medicine in collaboration with Brigham and Women's Hospital in Boston. That's an affiliate of Harvard. So very high-end study. 2,262 older men and women, average age 72. This was published in September 2022, so very recent.
14: Yeah.
15: What the researchers found was nothing less than shocking. They did the study over 3 years. They gave them cognitive tests at baseline. So that's thinking tests. How is this person thinking? Okay. Everybody was normal cognitively when the test began. Mm-hmm. Now, 3 years later, they redid the cognitive test. Some were on placebo, of course. Some were on the multi. The multivitamin slowed cognitive decline, Steve, by 60%.
14: No way.
15: You would have thought this would have been trumpeted from the hilltops, but you know what? The media, they love to come out and pan vitamins. So when, God forbid, a study comes out that doesn't show the vitamin did an amazing job, that's big headlines. Yeah. But this, 60. This is major, and it's from Harvard. It's from Wake Forest, Brigham Young Hospital. It cut down cognitive decline by 60%. So that's just outstanding.
14: That's
15: Let me tell you something. The multi we're talking about here, the super pill, is order of magnitudes better. You know, just the nutrients are better. So you asked me about ginkgo before.
14: Yes.
15: So when you combine a multi with ginkgo biloba, which has wonderful support for the brain, along with krill oil and fish oil, incredible support for the brain, B vitamins, so important for the brain, and then you add our elite lutein, which has tons of brain benefits, along with skin benefits and eye benefits, this becomes just an outstanding brain formula, on top of it being great for the heart and energy. The first thing people are going to notice is energy. But this is going to work. This is protecting your brain. We all want to age gracefully. The super pill is going to help you do just that.
14: You mentioned something a while ago, why it took a year to develop this. Purity Products has been around for 25 plus years now, so they don't do anything halfway. I mean, you put the components together, and you want to make sure that it works. And when it does, you want to tell people about it, just like the super pill. It can deliver a multiple mode of action that goes way beyond just a basic multivitamin. And it boils down to what you like to call a difference maker in nutritional technologies. If you can, explain the savings here and why this is so advanced. Because I know savings is so important for so many people out there.
15: Wow, that is like such a great point. Because, you know, people used to complain about the sheer amount of stuff I would give them, right? They were also rolling their eyes at my receptionist when she gives them the number for the cost of it. Because if you're talking about, if you go out and buy a very top quality multivitamin, and then you're going to get some krill oil and some fish oil, and you're going to get CoQ10, and the top selling CoQ10 brand is 100 milligrams. We have 100 milligrams right here. Mm-hmm. You're going to get an eye formula with 10 milligrams of a very good lutein, and you're going to get a vitamin D formula and maybe a high-end B12.
14: Yeah.
15: I don't see you doing it for less than $200. And you know, the fact that since you're bringing up money, the fact that Purity is letting folks try a full 1 month supply of this for $9.95, I mean, that is really, you know why they do it, Steve?
14: Why?
15: Because they want people to try it. They know this is a superior product. Once people see, wow, this is really a lot better than what I was taking, they're going to want to continue.
14: You know, I think this is a good time to clarify how Purity can claim things like better joint comfort in just 7 days with the Purity Super Pill. Because, hey, let's be honest here. I mean, you can't get this benefit from a regular multi out there. It just doesn't exist. Characterize why adding the omega-3s to Purity Super Pill really leverages the science of these omega-3s from krill to reduce joint pain from exercise and activity in just 7 days.
15: This is a great study. This is double-blind, placebo-controlled out of the Journal of the American College of Nutrition. And Steve, this was done on only 300 milligrams of krill oil. It was a high-end krill oil, but it's 300 milligrams. Mm-hmm. We use 500 milligrams of krill oil, and we use something called phospho-boost krill oil. So what have they done here? They've taken out more of the sea salts, and by doing that, they concentrate up the omega-3s and the phospholipids. And this is a really, really good krill oil. So you're going to get this benefit and then some. So in this study, in just 7 days, the folks that had knee discomfort, and I think these folks, if I remember correctly, were in their 50s. In just 7 days, Steve, they were 28% more comfortable.
14: Wow.
15: They didn't do anything different. They weren't exercising or using PT or taking NSAIDs. They added krill oil.
14: Right.
15: In 30 days, they were 38% more comfortable. Now, researchers didn't stop there. They checked their joint flexibility, their joint functionality, all improved. On top of that, they measured something called C-reactive protein, which is a marker of inflammation, and we want to see that go down. And in this study, the folks on krill oil, C-reactive protein moved nicely in the right direction, showing that not only were people more comfortable, more functional, but their blood levels of this substance, C-reactive protein, were improved. So all around, tremendous benefit. This happened in 7 days. So I can say unequivocally that if you have joint discomfort, especially knee joint discomfort, because that's what this study was on, this krill oil seems to work just wonderful for making people more comfortable. So if you get this Purity Super Pill and you have the common aches and pains that come along with aging or overuse or being a weekend warrior, once you start to use this for about 7 days, you should feel more comfortable.
14: Well, this is a win-win, because if you take something that's going to make you feel better, going to make your joints feel better, you're going to want to exercise and have more activity on top of that. So
15: that's universal. Yeah. When I'm a chiropractor, so I see that all the time. They come in here, they're complaining, I can't exercise, I can't play golf, I can't play tennis, hiking's not comfortable anymore, I can't play with the grandkids, everything hurts. And I start adjusting them. And once they feel better, they get back to doing the things they want to do. So yes, any therapy, any intervention that's going to help folks feel more comfortable tends to make them happier. And when you're happier and you're more comfortable, what do? You want to get back to your life, whether it's tennis or golf or hiking or playing with the grandkids or shopping or just doing more things.
14: And I think, Dr. Levin, this is a perfect time to remind our listeners about the great news here in this special offer. 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I'll give out that number here in just a couple of minutes. Let's bring Dr. Neil Levin back online here with us. And as you're talking, I'm sitting here hearing this cash register going off. If I was to go out and swallow all 15 to 20 vitamin pills a day with somewhere between $200 and $300 a month,

0: carbohydrates, protein. The body takes those, it absorbs them, it brings them to the cells. Once in the cells, it gets into the mitochondria, and those are your little blast furnaces. That's where you turn food into cellular energy. Well, one of the linchpins to turn food into cellular energy is CoQ10. Mm-hmm. You need lots of CoQ10 to effectively make your food into cellular energy. Now, when you were 20, Steve, you made oodles of CoQ10. By the time you're 70, that number is cut in half. So when you look at a 70-year-old, they're not really moving like a 20-year-old, right? So but the question becomes, can you by orally ingesting CoQ10 in supplement form, bump your levels back up? And the answer is yes. But CoQ10, it's absorbable. But when you take it with krill oil, it goes up. So maybe 4 or 5 times better absorbed. Nice. And that's what we have it. We have in this krill oil, fish oil matrix. Now, one other point in CoQ10, for those out there listening that take a statin drug, and, you know, a ton of folks over 50 are on statins. They're one of the best-selling drugs out there. And we're not going to pass judgment on statins here. But the point is, if you're using a statin to lower your cholesterol because your doctor told you to, one of the side effects of statins is myalgias, is muscle pain, is discomfort. I see this all the time as a chiropractor. Mm-hmm. Folks come in and they tell me about that. It's widely held belief is that one of the reasons people get these myalgias, these muscle aches and pains from statins, is because it lowers your CoQ10 even more. So if you're taking a statin, it's going to lower your CoQ10. So if you're on statins, you absolutely want a multi that has CoQ10. You want to get that CoQ10 in there. The point is, isn't it nice to know when you're taking the super pill, this also becomes your CoQ10 formula in a very absorbable omega-3 matrix.
1: Exactly. And I'm so glad you addressed that, because the energy factor in this is so vitally important. If you just join us, we're talking to Dr. Neil Levin with Purity Products. You know, one of the many ingredients in here that is a clinically validated nutrient is called lutein. So, I mean, when you consider how much is in the Purity Super Pill multivitamin, Dr. Levin, Purity Super Pill, I would say, 40 times more here? Is that right? That's a big deal.
0: Well, it's funny that you say that, because I was just looking at the supplement facts panel on the leading multi just now when you started asking me this question, mm-hmm. and they have 0.25 milligram. Wow. We have 10 milligrams. 10. So yes, that's 40 times. That's the difference.
1: Huge.
0: So we have 40 times more lutein, and it's a very special lutein. It's called LuteMax 2020. Lots and lots of studies. Yes, it comes from marigold flowers. Mm-hmm. Yes, it's clinically tested. It's a top lutein in terms of research. And the research is plain. The benefits are for vision are amazing. So LuteMax 2020 improves contrast sensitivity. It improves glare threshold. So if you're driving at night and you know that glare that they can hit you in the eyes, that bothersome glare,
1: oh, yeah.
0: This protects the eyes. It protects the eyes from blue light. Blue light is a very big problem. Like if you're looking at your computer, like I am right now, mm-hmm. it's shining blue light in your eyes. Your cell phone, when you're outside, you get a lot of blue. You've heard of blue blockers.
1: Yes.
0: Those sunglasses, one of the things they do is block blue light. Too much blue light puts the kibosh on your sleep. So you're watching some TV or you're playing on your computer or your worst case scenario, you're bringing your cell phone to bed with you and looking at that, that's going to trash your melatonin and make it hard to sleep.
1: Yep.
0: Well, if you have enough lutein, it's almost like an internal blue blocker. It's protecting you from blue light. You take lutein and it helps makes your skin look beautiful. So yeah, this formula is just amazing. It's just 3 pills. They're soft gels, so they slide right down, easy to swallow, and you're getting a month supply from Purity for $9.95.
1: Dr. Neil Levin, let's have some fun here. I want to go to the mailbag. We've got some of the most frequently asked questions I want to do first. We're going to do it in rapid-fire question format, so it's going to be super quick. The FAQs, so to speak. I'll ask the questions. Give me a quick answer. Is the super pill easy to take?
0: 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Just mention it. It's 3 pills. They're soft gels. They slide down easy. No one's going to have trouble with these.
1: Does the super pill have enough vitamin D? My doc said I need more.
0: Oh, absolutely. Again, a regular multi out there is going to have 400 international units. We put a full 2,000 international units of a very absorbable vitamin D right in here, vitamin D3. This is your vitamin D formula.
1: Can the super pill help promote my brain function.
0: Absolutely. Omega-3.

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1: All right, I have issues with my knees and my joints. Can the super pill help that?
0: In 7 days, Steve, we went over it a little while ago, American College of Clinical Nutrition. In just 7 days, the folks with knee joint discomfort were 28% more comfortable. In 30 days, they were 38% more comfortable. So yeah, knees, I found in my practice, this is the kind of formula that just pretty much is very joint friendly.
1: All right, considering what we know about Purity Super Pill here, do you have any testimonials that you can share?
0: Oh yeah, this guy's got a fun name, Bebop from Lehigh Valley, Pennsylvania. He's in the age 55 to 64 bracket, rates at 5 stars. He says, best multi. I'm so happy switching to the Purity Super Pill. Wow. 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Easy to take. I feel better after just a couple of weeks.
1: Give me another one.
0: One nickname, April from Mesa, Arizona. She says, amazing. I'm 65 years old. I feel like I'm in my 30s. People say I look like I'm in my 40s. The Super Pill makes me feel amazing. I love all the Purity products.
1: All right, one more here.
0: Sean T. He says, so much in one pill, excellent quality. It's easier to take just one pill instead of several. Definitely a plus. I don't have time to count out pills every day, every week. 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I could tell an immediate difference while on this product. More energy, less health issues. 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This is vitamin taking made easy. 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Amazing value, easy to take, very, very high end. So yeah, this is one of those, once people start on this, they want to continue. This is a great nutrient. And again, for $9.95, absolutely give this a try.
1: Dr. Neil Levin, we've run out of time. I better go and give out that number.
0: Time always flies by, Steve. Thanks for having me.
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5: 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Jorge Perez, a Venezuelan social influencer, says,
6: "We've helped about 250,000 people with everything that, from baby food to all kind of necessities. So we just need the help and the support. We're the only organization that is backed by the U.S. government in a way that everything that you see here will go directly to the hands of Venezuela. Nobody will get in the middle of it."
5: They need volunteers to help assemble kits. The family of a man killed in a deputy involved shooting in Osceola County reaches a settlement with the sheriff in a federal civil rights lawsuit. Deputies opened fire on Jayden Baez in 2022 during a shoplifting incident. Local elections officials across Florida testing vote tabulators. In Lee County, one of them failed. Supervisor Jenna Persons-Mullica says it won't be used. With Florida's News, I'm Gordon Bird.
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10: Normal Saturday slow traffic on westbound I-4 going from the Selma Connector through the 275 interchange. Westbound side of the Courtney Campbell Causeway right by Ben T. Davis Beach. Got a wreck in the right lane. 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
0: 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This product is not intended to diagnose, treat, cure, or prevent any disease.
21: Hi there, and welcome to Healthline by the fine folks at Purity Products. One of my favorite guests is on the line. We've got Chris Killam, also known as the Medicine Hunter, standing by now. CNN calls Chris the Indiana Jones of natural medicine because he's constantly scouring the globe searching for natural remedies. You may have seen Chris on the Dr. Oz show or maybe on PBS or CBS and also on Fox News where he does a health segment. He's been featured in the New York Times and also on ABC's 2020. Anyway, Chris is joining us today to discuss not one, but three of the hottest nutritional ingredients out there on the market today. Even better, he's teamed up with Purity today to give away a complimentary bottle to everyone out there in the listening audience. So do not, I repeat, do not change that dial. But first, a quick introduction. Chris Killam is an author and an educator. He's written 14 books. He's conducted research in over 30 countries. Again, he's been on with Oprah and Friends and Dr. Oz. Chris, welcome back to the show.
22: Thank you so much. It's always a pleasure to have a great conversation with you.
21: Now, most of us are super busy these days. We want to stay healthy, but quite frankly, it can be daunting. You know, with all the different supplements out there. Now, Chris, you've traveled all over the world learning about different natural remedies. So you really know which ingredients to look for. So tell me this, besides a good multivitamin and some fish oil, maybe a few other things, go into the three super hot nutrients you've been so jazzed about lately.
22: Well, I'm happy to do that. The three super nutrients, as we like to say, are a green tea extract, a turmeric extract called curcumin, and an extract from red wine called resveratrol. And apropos of what you said about my traveling around the world, I've extensively investigated these in their host countries. So I've been in the green tea plantations of China and India and worked with top researchers of this ingredient in those countries. With turmeric, I've been deeply involved with turmeric researchers in India and seen all of that. And with resveratrol, I've worked with scientists in Europe and also in California and Chile and South Africa, all of which are major red wine producing areas. So I've had the opportunity to investigate these things in the field, meet with the top scientists, and my conclusion is that green tea, curcumin from turmeric root, and resveratrol from red wine are remarkable health-enhancing agents that everybody can benefit from in a very, very substantial way.
21: Now, Chris, let's talk about these big three. And it's interesting that they're all found in our diet and all are considered superfoods. The green tea, the curcumin, the resveratrol. Why did you want to combine the three? There's always a method to your madness, if I can say it that way, because you combine these things together. You call it a real game changer.
22: Well, you know, when I look at these, there actually isn't a reason to put them all in separate products. They do go very well together. As you said, they're all food derived. So it's kind of like you can make a salad if you choose out of many vegetables. You don't just have to have a bowl of lettuce or a bowl of cucumbers. And while that's a little bit simplistic, the fact is that all of these are very, very rich in groups of protective compounds that are both antioxidant, so they actually protect our organ systems, so they maintain a healthy inflammatory status in the body. And this is really a big breakthrough. I also like the idea that people can get a concentrated supplement of green tea extract, curcumin extract, and resveratrol in one product with truly meaningful amounts of each one and not have to go out and basically buy a shopping cart full of stuff.
21: Now, let's dive into the headlines and the research, especially on this green tea, because it's absolutely amazing. I know in Asia they've been using it for thousands of years for healthy aging, but what are you seeing recently in the press? I know you told me the Nutrition Research Journal in its July 2012 issue revealed that green tea significantly increased plasma antioxidant activity and whole blood glutathione. Can you recap some of these headlines and tell me why you're such a green tea advocate?
22: Okay. What you just said about increasing plasma antioxidant activity is really critical. There are many antioxidants that people consume that don't actually wind up in the body, or they don't wind up in the body in any significant amounts. The green tea antioxidants, which we know are among the most highly beneficial antioxidants in the entire world, are very well absorbed. They improve plasma antioxidant activity. That is the blood concentration of antioxidants. So what happens is you get this great concentration of antioxidant substances, which are protective compounds floating around in the body and protecting the cells of your body, your organs, every part of your body from premature destruction due to exposure to environmental pollutants and things in the diet.
1: All right, let's switch gears and talk about this curcumin, which is number two on your list. And by the way, these three ingredients are all found in the new green tea combo formula. We're going to be offering a free bottle in a few minutes, but talk to me about the curcumin, which is spelled C-U-R-C-U-M-I-N. Now, most people haven't heard of it, but scientists and researchers know it's one of the most powerful superfoods on the planet. It can positively influence our DNA, maintain joint comfort, healthy inflammation, and more. Can you share some of the incredible headlines on curcumin and tell us why you use this? And we talked about this off air a few minutes ago, this patented curcumin with greater absorption.
22: Okay. Well, first of all, I think while people might not know the term curcumin, they may well know turmeric root, which is a yellow spice, and it shows up in curries, and it's part of the 5,000-year-old Indian Ayurvedic system of medicine. I've been studying turmeric and its derivative curcumin since the 1970s, and I'll say this right off the bat, that there are almost no plant materials in the world as extensively studied as this. A couple of thousand studies can be found in the scientific and medical literature. We know that curcumin is powerfully antioxidant. We know that it has a remarkable capacity to protect the liver, and the liver is our primary detoxifying organ. It greatly enhances joint health. So if people are experiencing joint discomfort due to overuse, this really helps to relieve that. And it's also what we call cardioprotective. It helps to protect the heart. It helps to maintain normal, healthy cholesterol. And one last thing that is really kind of astounding is that curcumin actually causes your body to produce what are called neuroprotective factors in the brain. So it causes your body to produce these agents in the brain that protect the actual tissue of the nerves and the brain itself. There's almost nothing else that we know of that does this. Specifically, the curcumin that you mentioned offers about 7 times the absorption of other curcumin. So when you take 250 milligrams of this stuff, you get about 7 times the activity that you would if you took, say, a comparable amount of another curcumin extract. So this, in my opinion, is one of the most life-enhancing, protective, totally beneficial substances on Earth, and it has just decades of scientific and medical studies to back it up.
1: Now, Chris, I know that we talked already about the green tea in the curcumin in your new green tea formula, which Purity is giving away for free today. But first, tell me about the third nutrient on the list, the resveratrol.
22: Well, resveratrol is one of those remarkable compounds that I just sort of shake my head at how many different things it does. It is found in grapes, in wine grapes. It also shows up in cranberries. What we know about resveratrol is that, like green tea and also like curcumin extract, it's profoundly antioxidant. But more than that, it shows significant properties. When you look at some of the things in the body that happen during aging as a result of fat accumulation in tissue and insulin sensitivity, resveratrol helps to protect against those things. It's a powerful immune regulator. And you know, our immune system is responsible for keeping us healthy. It is remarkably beneficial for the heart. And this is why it's considered one of the keys to the so-called French paradox. You know, the French drink a lot of red wine, they eat a lot of cheese, they smoke cigarettes, and they stay slim, and they have good cardiovascular health, which just seems completely unfair. But resveratrol appears to be key in that. And additionally, there is a brain benefit like there is with the curcumin with blood flow to the brain. So when you take resveratrol, you get brain blood flow. This means you get more oxygen to the tissues of the brain. So this is on my short list for all those reasons and for about a dozen more that would just plain take too long to explain.
21: All right, again, we're talking with Chris Killam, also known as the Indiana Jones of natural medicine, sometimes called the medicine hunter as well. Chris, let's laser in on how this wonderful formula that you created in conjunction with Purity Products. I know that Purity's been in business now for, what is it, over 20 years. They've got a top rating from the Better Business Bureau, and people can get a complimentary bottle of this green tea CR today. We'll give that number out in a few minutes. But first, Chris, before we tell our listeners how they can get their very own complimentary bottle of green tea CR, tell me this. If you wanted to buy this green tea plus the patented curcumin plus the resveratrol, I mean, you spend close to probably at least $75 for all three bottles in the store. And yet today, Purity Products is giving away a free bottle. How are they able to do this?
22: Well, you can consider it kind of a smart bet. And what I mean by that, first of all, Purity's big, but they're also very strategic. They know that if a person who's listening will pick up the phone, call in and get their free bottle, and it really is free, as yep. in it doesn't cost you money, if that person will try the product, take it as recommended, they're going to feel it. And when they feel it, they're going to say, gee, I want this as part of my regular daily regimen. So Purity is really betting beyond the free bottle. They're betting that people will have a positive experience, that they'll say, gosh, I like this. 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
21: 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Okay, Chris, talk about some of the headlines just on the green tea that we didn't get to yet. I understand that dieters just love green tea because it supports healthy fat metabolism. Is that right? And what does the research say about green tea when it comes to weight management?
22: Well, this is one of the especially wonderful things about green tea. We know that green tea has thermogenic properties. That is, it has heat-generating properties in the body, so it actually causes your body to burn more calories. So when you eat a meal, you're going to burn more calories from that meal as a result of taking a good, well-made, concentrated green tea extract. In addition, it has specific fat oxidation properties. It actually burns fat. I'm not suggesting that you're going to lose 20 pounds in a week, but I am saying that this is going to help your body to metabolize fat more efficiently. Over time, taking a green tea extract can help you to have a better fat to lean muscle ratio. So from a weight control standpoint, this is very good news. Additionally, green tea helps to stabilize blood glucose or blood sugar. And unstable blood sugar is one of the contributing factors to increased weight. So by stabilizing blood sugar, you have an effect on weight control and weight management. So it's really quite remarkable stuff. You need enough of it. We've got enough of it in green tea CR. It has to be the right extract. We've got the right extract. But the science is there for healthy weight management.
21: All right. Now, Chris, you say that with Purity's formula, it provides you with about 3 cups worth of green tea in each 2-capsule serving. So you get all of the green tea's concentrated benefits for energy, for heart health, for alertness in just 2 caps. Plus, you get the curcumin and the resveratrol, too. So it's easy. You call it your daily shortcut to better health. Explain this idea of a healthy shortcut and explain some of the top benefits as well.
22: Well, I mean, you could, for example, drink 3 cups of good concentrated green tea each day, eat at least 1 really rich curry made with a lot of turmeric root, and drink a couple of glasses of red wine. You could do that every day. Most people will not do that every day, but they still might want the benefits of 3 of the biggest superstar protective health-enhancing nutrients on the entire planet.
21: Again, we're talking with Chris Killam, the medicine hunter. Now, in this new green tea CR formula from Purity, it's really about the research. Share with us some of your favorite studies and the headlines on the curcumin that we didn't get to yet. I know this is one of your favorite ingredients for joint comfort and even for brain health.
22: Well, I especially like the liver protective, heart protective, and joint modifying properties of this stuff. The liver is our greatest detoxifying organ, and we know that we're constantly bombarded by toxins in the environment. In fact, blood studies show that newborn babies contain 200 industrial pollutants in their blood at the time of birth. So we need a functioning, super healthy, very strong liver. We might not think about our livers that much, but we need that. Mm-hmm. And we know that curcumin protects the liver. It keeps it strong. From a cardiac standpoint, it's highly beneficial for the heart. It's very good for maintaining healthy cholesterol and healthy platelet levels. And from a joint standpoint, we have innumerable studies showing overall improvement in joint health and relief and stable inflammatory activity, better joint mobility as a result of taking curcumin. I like the brain protective studies as well. You know, curcumin delivers all this. So I regard it as one of the single most important things that you can put in your body. And I'm very well aware that most people are not going to eat enough raw turmeric root to get the benefits that they should and that they can get from a concentrated curcumin extract.
21: Chris, I don't want to get too technical here, but these antioxidants in green tea are classified as polyphenols. And they really are super powerful and well-respected by scientists. But in this green tea CR formula, there's more. It's got the green tea, it's got the curcumin, the resveratrol that we talked about, plus grape seed extract, bioflavonoids, vitamin C. Can you talk to me about this array of really super antioxidants and polyphenols that you've put in the formula?
22: Well, yeah, I won't say that we kind of went overkill, but I will say that we really, really developed an efficient, comprehensive program here. Grape seed extract contain a group of highly specialized antioxidant compounds that not only do much of what I've already described, but also enhance the physical integrity of tissue in the blood vessels and the skin. So we put those in there for extra boost in antioxidant activity, but also for a specific type of activity that isn't as much addressed by the green tea, the curcumin, and the resveratrol. The bioflavonoids enhance the overall activity of vitamin C, and vitamin C itself is one of the most important nutrients that we can possibly take in. So I would say that we were very, very thorough. You know, when we went through what could be in this product, we said, you know, what would happen if we put in grape seed extract, bioflavonoids, and vitamin C? We realized that we would have an utterly superior formula. And just to reiterate, I want people to experience dynamic health. I want people to feel great. This formula, the green tea CR, will make you feel great. And that's the purpose of it.
21: All right, Chris, I love this green tea CR combination formula. And remember, the CR stands for curcumin and resveratrol. I love that with this complimentary bottle today, our listeners can get started for free. That's great value. What would people expect to pay if they bought all of these separately in the store?
22: Well, I think if they bought high-quality products that contain these ingredients, they'd be into it for about $75 or so, possibly even $80.
1: Yeah.
22: So they'd wind up spending appreciably more than they're going to spend on the green TCR formula. And they still wouldn't get the grapeseed extract. They still wouldn't get the pine bark extract, the bioflavonoids, or the vitamin C.
1: Chris, what kind of results can people expect to see? What can they expect to feel once they start taking this formula?
22: I think that people will feel greater joint mobility and comfort. I think they'll feel more energy because these ingredients also help to stabilize and maintain natural healthy blood sugar control. I think they'll have more sustained energy throughout the day. And I would just suspect that people will have an experience of greater vitality. When you have a more highly functional immune system, you just feel more energy and better overall. It's kind of, you know, like those days when you get up and go, wow, I feel great. This is a wow, I feel great formula.
1: Now, Chris, the green tea CR, let me get this straight. It provides about 3 cups worth of green tea in each 2-capsule serving. Plus, you get the antioxidant equivalent of several servings of fruits and vegetables. Plus, you get the resveratrol and the joint comfort and brain function benefits of the curcumin. I mean, wow, all in one formula. In the last 2 minutes, talk to me about this shortcut to better health and why you want everyone listening to this program to call now for that complimentary bottle of green TCR.
22: Okay. Fortunately, there's an immense body of science that has been growing steadily for the past 20 years, and it's really rich science now. We know that of the various plant-derived substances that exist, green tea extract, curcumin extract, and resveratrol extract are at the absolute top of the list of protective, vitality-enhancing, overall health-promoting compounds. There just isn't anything like these. They're in the green tea CR, CR standing for curcumin and resveratrol, product in meaningful amounts. People will take this product. They're going to feel the difference. You're going to feel energy. You're going to feel more vitality. You're just plain going to feel better, kind of more fluid and in that flow of good health.
1: Sure.
22: 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And given that they can get a free bottle, I'm also not saying, now put yourself at great risk and spend a lot of money. I'm saying, no, try it free. Let the product speak for itself.
1: 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We appreciate your insight. Thanks so much.
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2: Guaranteed human.
3: FDLE is investigating after a deputy-involved shooting in Miami Beach. Deputies say they announced themselves as they were executing a warrant for gun violations. Sheriff Rosie Cordero-Stutz says a 17-year-old came out of a bedroom armed.
4: Part of the commands is to say, it's the police, it is the sheriff's office, and come out with your hands up where we can see it. Clearly, this individual who was already in violation of the law and committing multiple felonies chose to exit armed and confront our sheriff's deputy.
3: The teen shot and killed, no deputies hurt. About a year and a half after a deadly wrong-way crash on the turnpike in Broward County, the woman responsible begs for forgiveness before she is sentenced.
5: Accept responsibility for my action.
2: Sunshine Perez telling the family of paramedic and aspiring firefighter Ezekiel Urieta that she only hopes pleading guilty to all charges, including DUI, manslaughter, and vehicular homicide, provides closure to his parents and sister.
6: Sunshine Perez's level of intoxication caused her to ignore every warning, every light, every directional arrow.
7: The loss of my son has devastated every part of my life.
8: There's nothing that can prepare me for this kind of emptiness.
2: Perez faced up to 34 years behind bars. The judge sentenced her to 20 years plus 10 years probation. Eric Rodriguez, Miami.
3: An overnight shooting in Kendall sent one person to the hospital. Miami-Dade deputies received a shot spotter alert but found no one at the scene. The victim discovered at a nearby home, taken to a hospital. Five juvenile AAU basketball players from Washington, D.C. and their coach face shoplifting and other charges in Davenport. The Polk County Sheriff says they stole chips, candy, drinks, and other items from a convenience store. Coach Malik Harvey also faces charges that he lied to detectives. The team in Florida for travel ball. Bearded finalists are squaring off in the Ernest Hemingway lookalike contest tonight in Key West. With Florida's News, I'm Gordon Bird.
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10: Running into delays on the westbound side of I-4, starting around 50th Street in Ybor City as you make your way over to the 275 interchange. 275 southbound, delays in St. Pete going from Gandy Boulevard all the way down to 22nd Avenue North. Also the westbound side of the Memorial Causeway section of Gulf to Bay Boulevard, heavy westbound traffic crossing the bridge until you hit the Clearwater Beach roundabout. Earlier crash on the westbound Courtney Campbell Causeway by Rocky Point starting to clear up. 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
11: Stand off. I'm Paul Stevens, Fox News. The U.S. and Iran both did not report any military strikes overnight. This for the first time in over 2 weeks after President Trump said that he is considering a massive attack in Tel Aviv. Our Steve Harrigan.
12: For 13 nights in a row here, CENTCOM would usually make an announcement sometime after 2 a.m. local time that strikes were underway last night for the first time. That simply did not happen. There's been a lot of talk in recent days from President Trump about a possible massive attack on Iran, but President Trump also making clear he's keeping all options open. Now, there was some military activity in the Gulf of Oman. A merchant ship tried to break through the U.S. naval blockade. It was warned four times before U.S. forces hit it and disabled that ship.
11: And the president says the U.S. is, quote, locked and loaded. Ukraine President Volodymyr Zelensky warning that North Korea is going to step up its involvement in Russia's war with Ukraine.
13: Russia wants to bring in 30,000 more North Korean troops as the Kremlin continues its invasion of Ukraine. Ukrainian President Zelensky making that claim, saying that Russian efforts have been underway since June to get those North Korean troops into the conflict. Under a mutual defense agreement between the two countries, Pyongyang sent 14,000 soldiers to fight alongside Russian forces in the Kursk region in 2024 after a Ukrainian incursion into the area. Meanwhile, President Zelensky is expected to meet with President Trump in Washington early next week. Jill Nato, Fox News.
11: At Reuters reports that Zelensky says Russian satellite surveillance is being used by Moscow to help Tehran direct strikes in the Middle East. Former Maine State Senator Troy Jackson winning the Democratic Party nomination to challenge Republican Senator Susan Collins in next year's midterm elections. 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
17: 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I am your host, Steve Summers, and I've got to tell you, we have got a fascinating show for you today. Now, if you're like most people, you may have noticed that when you hit 50, you kind of hit the wall. You know, between your joints, the heart, the brain, your eyes, your energy, you name it. Now, when you hit 50, you have to pay attention to your health. We all know that. So whether you're 40 or 50 or say in your 60s or 70s or even older for that matter, our guest today says he's discovered something that you can unlock the key to feeling better at any age. This is exciting. What is it? What are we talking about? Why do you need to know about this? Well, stay tuned. Dr. Neil Levin is on the line here. Dr. Neil Levin is a chiropractor. He's a nutritionist. He's a longtime advisor for Purity Products. Welcome, Dr. Levin. So great to have you back on the show today. This is a big story, isn't it?
18: Oh, absolutely, Steve. And let's cut right to the chase here. That discovery you talked about at the top there, it's krill oil, because krill oil is simply amazing for us. It's great for the heart, great for the joints, fantastic for the brain, for the eyes. I mean, I have people coming into my clinic every single day, and they want to feel better. I mean, they want to feel physically better, stronger. They want their joints to feel comfortable, but they want to stay mentally sharp. They want to keep that brain thinking like it did when they were younger. They want to protect themselves from coronary heart disease and maintain those flexible, healthy, youthful arteries for wonderful circulation. Hey, Steve, they want to boost their energy. And you know, why not? I mean, we deserve it. And that's what we're going to be talking about here today with this Krill Omega 50 Plus, which is the cutting edge combination, Steve, of krill oil, which is so fabulous for us. But we've infused the krill oil. Now, this is so important. We've infused the krill oil with the high omega 3 concentrated fish oil. You need to do that when you're dealing with krill, because krill just isn't high enough in omega 3. So many other important parameters and virtues, but you got to get that high omega 3 fish oil in there, and we've done that. So this is now the best of both worlds. But we didn't stop there. For the 50 plusers, we've added some vitamin D. We doubled the antioxidant power, and Steve, we actually increased the amount of krill by 67%. So this now becomes the finest omega 3 nutrient in the world, as far as I'm concerned.
17: This is very, very exciting. This krill oil sensation, I mean, it is all over the news, Dr. Neil Levin. Great studies are out there. Many experts are declaring that krill oil is better than fish oil. So give us this lowdown on this Krill Omega 50 Plus formula.
18: Right. See, you know, if I told you that there's this one tiny pill that benefits the joints and the brain and memory, mood, coronary heart disease, wonderful for the arteries, makes your hair shine, great for the skin, I mean, what would you say to that?
17: Hey, where can I get this stuff?
18: Right, and we have it. It's Krill Omega 50 Plus, and we're going to give it to everybody for free today. And that's really cool, because Purity wants everybody to try this, because they know they're going to see a huge difference. But get this, on top of that, for the first 1,000 people that call today, we're giving away a second gift, because I just demanded this. You know, when we're dealing with the 50-plussers, and hey, you know, if you're 40 and you feel like your energy is low, this is for you also. But for people 50 and over, we're also giving away free B12 energy melt. I demanded this because, hey, as we're getting a little older, we don't absorb that B12 as well, and I want you to feel the benefits from this Krill Omega 50 Plus. I'm going to jack up those B12 levels for you today as well. You know, what a value proposition.
17: You know, when it comes to your health, it really is a win-win. This is amazing. I heard you say that this can actually reduce the risk of coronary heart disease. When you hear that, whose ears don't perk up after that? How exactly does that work anyway?
18: Right. Well, krill omega 50 plus, remember, this is the combination of krill oil with the high omega 3, highly concentrated fish oil. So it's much higher in omega 3s than most krill oil formulas would be. So when we're dealing with the high omega 3 fish oil, we're talking about support for the HDL cholesterol, healthy, youthful, flexible arteries. That's so great for the circulation, heart muscle strength, platelet activity, red blood cells that stay nice and soft and flexible so they can work their way through those little capillaries. Oh, what about triglycerides? That becomes so important. So this krill omega 50 plus supports the heart in so many ways. And you know, the bottom line is we need to think about this because as we're getting a little older, 50 plus, maybe mid 40s, certainly 60s and 70s, it's decision time. I mean, you know your body's not working the way it did when you were in your 30s.
17: Exactly.
18: The energy might not be there. You need to make a decision. Are you going to take it laying down and just let yourself get old? Or are you going to do something about it? Are you going to stay physically active? Are you going to do the things you need to stay healthy? And getting these omega-3s, the krill oil, the vitamin D, the antioxidants make such a difference. This is a game changer for anybody in that 50-plus age group.
17: Doc, this is absolutely great information. I know that omega-3s are best known for their cardiovascular benefits, and they're certainly also known as brain food. Now, we've discussed this in some of the past shows. If you would, touch on the brain benefits for our listeners listening out there today, and tell us why you say that supplementing with omega-3s isn't just a good idea for the brain, but an absolute necessity.
18: Oh, this is such an important point that you're bringing up. Absolutely. For brain health, we must get these omega-3s back in there. You know, when you think about omega-3s and you think about brain health and memory and mood and feeling sharp, you really want to single out the DHA component. That's the docosahexaenoic acid. You know what, Steve? Your brain is 60% fat by weight. And of that, 25% needs to be DHA. You know what I use an analogy in my practice? People understand calcium and bone health, right? If you don't have calcium in your diet and you don't supplement with calcium, your bones are going to get brittle and weak. That's right. What happens to bones. Bones need calcium for their normal strength and structure. Now, with the brain, it's the same. DHA for normal structure. We use this for one brain neuron to communicate with another, to build out the brain, the serotonin, the dopamine, all the feel-good neurotransmitters. So must have it, must get it back in there. So important. And with this krill omega 50 plus, we've increased the level of DHA because we put the concentrated omega-3s in there. Now, with krill omega 50 plus, you're going to get 130 milligrams of DHA per serving, Steve.
17: Wow.
18: The leading brand of krill oil, you're going to get 24.
17: Excellent.
18: 24 in the leading brand, you're going to get 130 with krill omega 50 plus. That's why this is so incredible for the brain.
17: This is absolutely exciting. I got to tell you, though, during the last krill show that we did together, you totally shocked me, Doc. I remember this specifically. You said that.
18: Tell me, I'm on the edge of my seat. What did I say?
17: You said, and I remember, that the studies show that krill oil improves joint comfort in just 7 days. Now, if the benefits for the brain and the heart didn't perk my ears up, that certainly would. If you would, touch on the study and tell us how this works.
18: Right. That was a great study. In fact, that's the reason I started taking krill oil about 5-6 years ago. Mm-hmm. A pilot study, double-blind, placebo-controlled, exactly what you want to see out of the Journal of the American College of Nutrition. Now, participants got 300 milligrams of krill oil or placebo. Now, remember, in krill omega 50 plus, we're giving you even more. We're giving you 500 milligrams of krill oil, so even more potent. But the participants in the study that got the krill oil got some amazing joint benefits, Steve. Get this. In just 7 days, and you remember this from the last show, but in just 7 days, they were 28% more comfortable. That's a jaw-dropper. When I read that, I immediately went out and bought my first bottle of krill oil. But after 30 days, they were 38% more comfortable. The researchers didn't stop there. They looked at flexibility of the joints. They looked at function of the joints. All improved. And I call this the krill oil advantage. So if you're out there and you're taking fish oil, well, fish oil is great. I mean, fish oil is in here. It's so important, but you're not going to get the same joint advantages just on krill. You're not going to experience this joint comfort benefit that we get specifically from the krill. And remember, in krill omega 50 plus, we've jacked up the levels of the krill 67% more. So in terms of dosage, fantastic.
17: That's big. That is absolutely big. Hey, I was on the website, and the testimonials on the krill omega 50 plus, they're incredible. I mean, people obviously love this product. I'd like to share a couple of my favorites here.
18: Sure.
17: Believer writes in. She's a female, age 45 to 54, from Georgia. She rates it 5 out of 5 stars. She writes, "This has helped. Less grind on my knees when climbing up the steps. Beneficial to my overall health, both physically and mentally. I just feel better," is what she said. Also, Safety Susan, age 55 to 64, from Sacramento, California. She writes to 5 out of 5 stars. "I was a little worried about fishy aftertaste. However, I have not burped it even once." She goes, "I like it better than regular fish oil. The capsule size is smaller and it's easy to swallow." This is big, the capsule size being smaller.
18: You know, and I'm really glad you picked that one out, because Safety Suzanne picks out a very important point there. I don't think we've really harped on this enough, because people have trouble swallowing those huge horse pills, you know, those huge omega-3 pills. These are tiny. So this is why this is such a breakthrough. These capsules are so small and easy to swallow. Anybody can easily swallow them. But at the same time, we've increased the dosage of krill by 67%. We've boosted the antioxidant power. The vitamin D is in there. We supercharged the whole thing with the high omega-3, highly concentrated fish oil. So important for the heart. So yeah, Safety Suzanne, she really nailed it there. I want to read one more. This one in front of me, Blessed. She's in the 55 to 64 age bracket, Fort Worth, Texas, 5 out of 5 stars. She writes, "I was experiencing brain fog. I couldn't remember things at work. Felt I was slowing down mentally. Purity was offering a free bottle. I've been taking it for a year and I swear by it. I have experienced a difference in my brain and body. Good for you, Blessed." You know what? I'm not surprised at these testimonials at all, because again, I take this product myself. Mm-hmm. It's fabulous. My patients love the Krill Omega 50 Plus. They feel it in their joints. They feel it in their brain. They feel it in their energy, their circulation. They just feel better. That's what everybody tells me when they get in this Krill Omega 50 Plus.
17: Now, Dr. Neil Levin, talk for a minute, if you would, about the B12 Energy Melts, too. This is really an exciting addition.
18: So important.
17: You gave these away in our last Krill show as well, and the feedback has been absolutely overwhelming. People simply love the energy, the pep, the vigor they feel when they have their B12 levels restored with these. And now Purity's going to do it again. So 2 free bottles here today for the listeners. Tell us about this.
18: Yeah, remember, first of all the listeners today that pick up the phone and call are going to get a free bottle of this Krill Omega 50 Plus. Amazing. But now the B12 Energy Melts, why are they here? I said to Purity, I said, "Guys, we're dealing with the 50 plusers here. Even people who 45, 50, 60, 70, they're having more trouble absorbing the B12, and B12 is critical. You think B12, think energy. If your energy is low and you're in your 50s or 60s, I mean, it may be a B12 issue. 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

0: guys, because in terms of antioxidant power, krill oil is extraordinary. And it's because there's a molecule in krill oil that's naturally occurring called astaxanthin. And this astaxanthin, Steve, this is one of the most powerful antioxidants we've ever discovered. Steve, by one measure of antioxidant activity, it's 6,000 times stronger than vitamin C.
1: Wow.
0: So amazing antioxidant power in the krill. And now, as we're getting older, 50-plussers like myself, I'm 52, and we don't make as many antioxidants naturally. Our antioxidant systems are kind of slowing down, and at the same time, we're producing more free radicals naturally. This is why we call it Krill Omega 50 Plus, extra antioxidant power and extra krill. Remember, 500 milligrams of krill instead of 300, that's 67% more, plus the vitamin D, so important for us, and this is just an incredible value. I have folks, they were going out and they were getting the krill separately and the fish oil separately, the antioxidant. You could spend $75 doing that.
1: No kidding.
0: You're getting it all for free today. This is the best of both worlds, this combination product with the krill and the fish oil. It's not one being better than the other. They're both great, and this is the best of both worlds.
1: You know, thank God for Purity products. I'm serious. Seriously, because when you think about where our food supply has gone and where we are today, we have to have something that allows us to feel better as we age, to age gracefully. It's amazing to me as we talk
0: about
1: this.
0: And that's why I love the way that Purity gives away the free bottles. Because, you know, people can be skeptical.
1: Sure.
0: They should be skeptical. But now they can be skeptical and they say, okay, you know what? This sounds pretty important. I'm going to give this a go. It's only going to cost me $6.95. And they get it and they try it out. And what they start to see, because it doesn't take long. Remember that joint study, 7 days, 28% more comfortable. What they start to see is, hey, I'm more comfortable. I feel better. They notice their energy is better. And they realize, hey, you know what? This is important. And they tell their friends and they tell their relatives and they tell their loved ones. And Purity's been doing business this way for, I don't know, 20 years now. And, you know, this is a great testimonial by Gracie. 5 out of 5 stars, she writes, it works. I feel a difference in my joints after only 1 week. Also, you have the nicest staff. That's what Gracie writes. You have the nicest staff. People are going to appreciate working with Purity. They're a fantastic company. They put their money where their mouth is. They give out free bottles, and you try it, and you're like, wow, this is great stuff. Thank God for Purity.
1: Let's talk about the heart health for a moment. It's probably the single greatest concern that people face as they age. So anything that we can do to boost heart health becomes really a top priority. You know this, I know this, and those folks out there know this as well. And I know you mentioned earlier that omega-3s literally lower our risk of coronary heart disease. Do I have that correct? Because that's a big statement.
0: You know, absolutely. I mean, protecting the heart, this is what put omega-3s on the map back in the 70s. Dr. Dierberg discovered, you know, how protective they were for the Eskimos.
1: Right.
0: But bottom line is, omega-3s protect our heart in so many ways. They promote a smooth, rhythmical heartbeat, important for the body's normal inflammatory response in the heart muscle, inside the arteries and veins. They promote those youthful, flexible arteries, so important for circulation. They promote healthy blood platelet activity, healthy red blood cell activity. They support a healthy blood pressure. That's very important. Triglycerides. So they do so much for the heart. So simply
1: wow.
0: Amazing cardiovascular protection with these omega-3s.
1: Doc, this study you sent me on this omega-3s and the memory is amazing. It seems that the participants taking omega-3s had some pretty incredible benefits here. When you talk about memory, that is something that kind of slips as we get older. Tell us more about this, would you?
0: Right. This was a great study because what they did here was very interesting. This out of the journal Neurology. And what they did is they checked the omega-3 level in the red blood cells of women, 1,000 women, older women. So this is a big study, 1,000 women.
1: Mm-hmm.
0: But then again, 8 years later, and the women were on average 78 years old at this point, they did MRI scans of the women's brains. And what they found, Steve, this is so amazing. They found that the brain volume for the women that had more omega-3s in their red blood cells,
1: mm-hmm.
0: the women that had more omega-3s in their red blood cells, they had higher brain volume. They were actually maintaining more of the youthful size of the brain. Their brains were bigger. You could see it plainly
1: wow.
0: in the MRI measurements. That's really
1: great.
0: Cool. But not only that, there's a very important part of the brain known as the hippocampus, a very important part of the brain that facilitates learning, facilitates memory. And there was greater brain volume in the hippocampus for people that had more omega-3s in their red blood cells. That's how you can really measure how much omega-3 someone's taking in. So if you take omega-3s, you will raise your omega-3 index. We know this. It's a fact. You take omega-3s, you raise that. So you want to have more omega-3s in your bloodstream. Very important. That's how it infuses into all the

0: membranes into the joints, into the brain, etc. So take the Krill Omega 50 Plus. You get the krill oil, 67% more krill oil, so fantastic for the joints. You get the high omega-3 fish oil, vitamin D in there as well, astaxanthin for extra antioxidant power, and protect that brain, protect your memory, facilitate that quick, that youthful thinking that's so fun to have. When you feel sharp, when you feel like your brain is working great, you have that brain energy, it's more fun. It's more fun to be in a conversation. You feel better, you wake out of bed, you have that energy, you feel mentally alert, you feel alive. That's the way I want to feel. That's the way young people feel. That's why we put this in this Krill Omega 50 Plus. We want people to feel younger. We want people to maintain their youthful vigor and attitude, and that's what this Krill Omega 50 Plus is all about.
1: All right, I got to tell you, Dr. Levin, I take the Krill Omega 50 Plus, and one of the things that I absolutely love about the pill is that it's so small. I mean, it's so easy to take, and so much better than trying to swallow one of those omega-3 horse pills. You know, the bigger ones. Anyone can take these with ease, and that's what's great about it. Tell us, how did you supercharge this formula while at the same time shrinking the capsule size? How do you do that?
0: Right. It's so amazing. This is really a breakthrough, Stephen. I mean, for those of you that are picturing this huge omega-3 pill, it's not like that. These are tiny. Anybody can swallow these. And now with our Lemon Lock flavor system, which I didn't even talk about before, you open the bottle up, Steve, it smells like lemon. We lock in the freshness. 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So an incredible value, and here's what I want you to do. Pick up the phone pretty quick, because believe it or not, 1,000 sounds like a lot, but it's not, Steve. 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
1: Right.
0: Call soon. 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Everybody's getting that. Don't worry. You're definitely going to get that. But if you're one of the first 1,000 callers, then you get the free B12 energy melt. So, no, we need to talk about that one more time. But I want you to get that, too, and I demand this, because this is Krill Omega 50 Plus. Hey, if you're in your 40s and you feel run down, it's great for you, too. But 50s, 60s, 70s, folks in that age bracket, they're not absorbing the B12 as well because they're losing some of the intrinsic factors in the GI tract that are responsible for absorbing the B12. So now you put the B12 energy melt on your tongue, tastes delicious, and it just gets in there and boosts up those levels of B12. What do you feel when you boost your level of B12? If you had been low, you feel more energy because B12 helps make the red blood cells, carry oxygen to the tissues, helps burn your carbs for energy, great for the hair, skin, and nails, great for so many things. Steve, be one of the first 1,000 callers. 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You're going to love it. 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
5: After another pretrial hearing for the boater accused of leaving the scene of the Clearwater ferry crash last year, a sibling of the man who died in the wreck just wants it all over. Jose Castro's sister, Sandy Todd, tells News Channel 8 the wait for trial has been hard on the family.
6: I have the girls who are growing up without daddy, without their dad. Asking me if they can have one wish in this war, is daddy back?
5: The final Coast Guard report on last year's crash is unfinished, meaning staffers can't be called as expert witnesses. The Jacksonville area, Gainesville, and most of the Orlando area is under a heat advisory until 7 p.m., as well as some areas north of Tampa. The heat index could reach 112 today. No one matched all six numbers on the Mega Millions drawing. Tuesday's jackpot will be worth about $800 million. Tonight's Powerball worth $600 million. With Florida's News, I'm Gordon Bird.
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12: Backups on westbound I-4 going from the Selma Connector on-ramp into the 275 interchange downtown. Also slow traffic on northbound 275 after you cross the Howard Franklin Bridge and make your way up to Howard, Armenia. 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
20: Hello and welcome to Purity Products Radio. I'm Jason Cam, and we have a very important show on a very sensitive health topic planned for you today. But let me begin by asking you three very key questions. First, are you or someone you love dealing with a weak or leaky bladder? Does the urge to go to the bathroom sometimes wake you at night? And lastly, does a leaky bladder keep you from doing the things that you love to do? Well, if you or maybe a family member answered yes to any of these questions, then you will want to hear about Purity Products' patented, clinically tested, evidence-based nutritional supplement for helping to strengthen your bladder and reduce the urge to frequently rush to the bathroom. It is a huge breakthrough. Here to tell us all about it is Sherry Torkos. Sherry is a pharmacist and longtime nutritional advisor to Purity Products. She's also written 18 books, including books on natural medicine, women's health, men's health, and a whole variety of nutritional issues. Sherry, welcome to Purity Health Radio.
21: Hey there, Jason. Yeah, so thanks so much for having me on the program. And this is such an important issue. Bladder leakage, bladder weakness, this is a very common issue. Yeah. In fact, according to the statistics, over 33 million Americans suffer with a weak or leaky bladder. People get frustrated with the lack of control, that urgency to run to the bathroom, the sleepless nights, and then also the embarrassment that can come with bladder leakage. You know, if you have an accident or you're out and you can't get to the bathroom in time. And you know, I'll say as a pharmacist and one who has talked to many, many patients about this, I know it's a sensitive topic because people will approach me in the aisles of the pharmacy and, you know, they're discreetly trying to ask for advice and guidance. Yeah. and some options. And men and women both deal with bladder issues. I think that people often assume that if a woman has urinary issues, it's because of her bladder. But if a man has urinary issues, you know, the assumption is it's prostate related. Both men and women can have bladder leakage issues, especially as they get older. People will often turn to the adult undergarments, the pads. I mean, in some pharmacies, there's a whole aisle devoted to these products. There's big Yeah. money in this area. And if you have a leakage issue, then the pads and the adult undergarments, they do help to absorb, you know, the moisture, maybe a bit of the odor. But it's not a solution, right? It's not a solution for a weak and leaky bladder. It's just a tool for dealing with it when it happens. And right. there's also Kegel exercises. You know, women will be familiar with what these are because when you're trying to tighten up your pelvic muscles after childbirth, it's a specific type of exercise you do, and it strengthens the pelvic muscles, the bladder wall. But these types of exercises, they can be hard to do, especially if you're older or if you have arthritis, mobility issues. Getting up and down off the floor can be a little tricky trying to do some of these exercises.
20: Yep.
21: And there's also medications that can be prescribed, medications to help with controlling the urgency and the frequency and all of that. You know, if you're dealing with a bladder leakage issue, then you know what it's like when you miss out on social events, even simple yeah. things like going to the grocery store, getting together with friends or going to a concert or an event. It can cause worry. You know, you're worried about going out, worried about having an accident. And,
20: right.
21: you know, there's other issues too, and we'll talk about it a little bit more later on in the show. But the fact is that when you have that sporadic bladder leakage, it can cause disturbances in your sleep to the point where some people that have a weak bladder or an overactive urge to urinate during the night, sometimes they're being woken up at night. Maybe lucky if they get a couple hours sleep at a time. And this can be really distressing. The medical term for this, nighttime waking to go to the bathroom, it's called nocturia. And it can honestly just wear people right out, make you really exhausted.
0: Yeah, I can imagine sleep disruption really one of the biggest issues people are going to have when they are dealing with these occasional bladder issues. So many implications here in our quality of life, like you say. But I want to get into the product here that Purity Products has. It's called My Bladder. The ingredient in this is an absolute game changer for anyone dealing with these bladder control issues. Sherry, this has been 20 years in the making, 24 patents, 14 clinical trials, 7 international awards. So why don't I let you introduce our audience to this new product we have here?
21: Yeah, sure. You know, I was really excited when I found out about this product as well, because I know so many people that struggle with bladder control issues, weak bladder, and they're desperate for something that is going to make a difference. And My Bladder really is a breakthrough for bladder health because, as you mentioned, it's clinically studied. It's not a drug. It's a plant-based formula. And it does 3 very important things for your bladder. First, it can strengthen and tone the bladder. It can reduce the urge to go to the bathroom, especially at the night. Wow. And then the third thing is that it also helps your brain and your bladder talk to each other more efficiently, more effectively, so that they don't get their wires crossed and send you to the bathroom when you actually don't need to go.
0: And it's so fascinating, that third point you just brought up about how the bladder and brain, you know, talk to each other. From what I understand, sometimes the brain and bladder sort of send each other false signals. But what this product can do is help improve this communication, right?
21: Yeah, it's fascinating. It really is. It's extraordinary. As a pharmacist, I'll tell you, Jason, I'm always looking to see what's new, what's innovative when it comes to dietary supplements and in health. And when I came across the clinical studies, I reviewed the research on My Bladder, I was really impressed because not only is this, you know, provide meaningful results, significant improvements in the issues that people with bladder leakage face, but listen to this, the studies show as well that the satisfaction rate for people that are taking My Bladder is 84%. So 84% wow. of people are satisfied. I mean, we don't see that very often in clinical trials for supplements or anything for that matter. So, you know, what we're hearing, the feedback from people saying that this product has really transformed their lives, allowing them to go out and do things they couldn't do before when their bladder leakage issue was controlling their lives. So listen to these results. And this comes from a peer-reviewed study that was published in the journal Biomed Central Complementary Medicine and Therapy. Okay, so people who took My Bladder in this study enjoyed a 60% reduction in urinary urgency. 60% reduction, so that's the need to go to the bathroom. So we have a 60% reduction in this urinary urgency. Right. And that can happen, this urgency can happen either because the bladder walls are weak or because the bladder and brain, again, are sending the wrong signals. So 60% reduction there is huge. And then there were other studies on the My Bladder formula that showed a 75% of users were able to reduce the number of undergarment pads, underwear pads that they were using, some down to just 1 a day. Yeah. So that's huge cost savings. And it also makes life a little easier, right? Cuts down on the inconvenience that comes with constantly having to change pads and the undergarments. And another really exciting result that has come from the research is that there was an average 50% reduction in nighttime waking to go to the bathroom. So My Bladder users were finally able to get the rest they needed. There's 2 things that are happening here. So the primary issue is that the bladder just gets weaker over time. And this is true for both men and women. What happens is that just like any muscle in our body, the bladder muscle does deteriorate and weaken with age. And also if a man has, say, prostate issues, that can press down on the bladder, which weakens the bladder muscles even further. And for women who've been blessed to have children, being pregnant and giving birth, that can weaken the bladder, sometimes a little, sometimes a lot. So women, I hear this a lot from women that have had children and it's, you know, they're excited about the baby, but of course the downside is sometimes it's hard hard on the bladder. But the good news is that My Bladder can help to strengthen and tone the bladder, and it works for both men and women. The other issue has to do with the nervous system. So we touched on this a little bit earlier when we're talking about signaling. So there's a nerve called the pudendal nerve, and it runs from your pelvic region to your spine, and your brain and bladder communicate along these connections. And they tell each other how your bladder feels, whether it feels empty or full. It also sends a signal conveying how much pressure you feel on the bladder as well. So when you need to empty your bladder. So what happens is that the weakened bladder, it sends the wrong signals up and down this nerve, and it kind of fools your brain into thinking you need to go to the bathroom, even though you don't. So this is why some people, they feel or they sense that they have the urge to go to the bathroom, and then they sit down, or if you're a guy, stand up, and you're trying to pee, but you really don't have to, and there's only a little bit that comes out.
0: Yeah.
21: So the good news is that My Bladder does help with this. It can help the brain and the bladder get on the same page.
0: That's right. Very well said. So basically, the underlying issues here are, one, a physical weakness in the walls of the bladder. And secondly, this communication issue you've described between the brain and the bladder. My Bladder, this new formula from Purity Products, shown to address both. It strengthens the bladder, and it sort of gets your brain and bladder communicating better, sending the right signal. And remember, at the top of the show, we started with those three important questions. One, are you or someone you love dealing with a weak or leaky bladder? Two, does the occasional uncontrollable urge to go to the bathroom wake you up at night and, you know, mess up your sleep? And thirdly, does a leaky bladder sometimes keep you from doing the things that you love to do? And if you have answered yes to any of these questions, then I am telling you that My Bladder is the ultimate solution for you. There is no other dietary supplement on the market that's even close to this. Over 8 out of 10 people who use this report that they get the benefits. We are going to prove this to you. If you are dealing with these bladder issues, you simply must try a bottle of My Bladder. If you're one of the first 1,000 callers from this weekend's radio show, we're going to send you out a full 1 month supply of My Bladder for just $9.95. It's less than 10 bucks. 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I'm going to give that number out again a little bit later on in the show, but we've got a lot of ground to cover. We are talking with Sherry Torkos, pharmacist and longtime advisor to Purity Products. And Sherry, as we move along here in this important discussion about our new and innovative way to help people deal with that occasional bladder weakness with urine leaking and with an overactive urge to urinate, why don't I hand it back to you? And maybe, you know, for people just tuning in, could you give us a quick recap here?
21: Yeah, sure. So we know from the statistics that about 33 million Americans deal with bladder leakage. And I can tell you, as a pharmacist, and I've been practicing over 30 years, I've talked to so many men and women who are trying to manage this issue. So if you're listening, or you have a family member that you think of that is dealing with this issue, know that they're not alone. There is help available. Occasional bladder leakage, I know that this is a distressing and embarrassing issue. It affects your quality of life. And sometimes people feel isolated. They're afraid to leave their home because they don't want to be away from the bathroom or have an embarrassing accident. So, you know, I completely empathize. It's a tough issue. But the good news here is that Purity Products, with this product, this My Bladder, it can offer dramatic benefits to help strengthen the bladder, cut down the urgency to urinate, and help people reclaim their lives. There are 14 clinical studies backing the benefits of this product with impressive results. We're talking about a 60% reduction in urinary urgency. That's the need to rush to the bathroom. Then there's the fact that 75% of people using My Bladder were able to reduce the number of underwear pads and undergarments they use, some people down to just one per day.
0: A lot of people are going to be skeptical about this, and I totally understand it. So many people trying to manage this issue. This is a great solution, a plant-based option that has been shown to deliver really meaningful results. It's going to help people save a lot of time, a lot of money, and a lot of hassles. And again, what I love is 50% reduction in nighttime waking to use the bathroom. So less nighttime waking, better quality of sleep. Now, this isn't a sleep aid, but wow.
21: Yeah, exactly. Yeah, definitely. My Bladder is not going to knock people out. This is not a sleep aid. But the reality is that people actually should be able to get more sleep, better quality sleep, because they're not being interrupted by their bladder to go to the bathroom. I mean, I know how hard it is myself. If I wake up to go to the bathroom in the night, it's sometimes hard to get back to sleep. And if you're waking up 2, 3, 4 times a night, that can really do a number on your sleep.
0: Yeah, even if you could reduce it by just a little bit, it could be a dramatic improvement overall.
21: We are getting incredible feedback from real customers. These are real people that are taking the product, they're taking My Bladder, and they're getting incredible results. In fact, I was talking with a friend recently about his mother's bladder issues, and he gave me the okay to share this story here with you today. Mm-hmm. So his mother's name is Helen, and Helen had been dealing with bladder leakage issues for a long time. So her bladder was really getting in the way of her life. She wasn't going out playing bingo and doing the things that she loved because she was afraid of having an accident.
0: Right.
21: She was, you know, afraid of wetting herself. So she was, you know, really struggling with this situation.
0: Well, let's hear about the happy ending part of the story with
21: yes,
0: My Bladder.
21: Yes, we can't leave it there. We're not going to leave it there. So there is a happy ending because her son bought her a bottle of My Bladder. And after just 2 weeks using My Bladder, Helen found that she was sleeping for 4 hours at a time before having to get up to use the bathroom. So that was a dramatic improvement. Now, again, this isn't going to make people drowsy or it doesn't put you to sleep. It just makes your bladder stronger and improves the communication so that she didn't have that sudden urgency and the need to urinate that was waking her up at night. So the other big plus is that it significantly cut down on the number of pads and the undergarments that she was using.
0: No, this is great. Less urgency, less leakage, less nighttime waking, which is so huge. And as an extra perk, you're saving a lot of money too.
21: Yeah, yeah, exactly. And Helen also shared that she was so excited because she was able to return to the activities that she enjoyed before her weak bladder was getting in the way of her life. So she was able to go out with confidence, to go shopping, to be out with family and friends at events and do activities. And she said she's even playing bingo again. And that was one of her favorite things to do. But before she was taking My Bladder, she had stopped going to bingo because with the bladder urgency, she would just have to get up and run to the bathroom all the time. And it was just really frustrating. So she's just an incredibly happy and satisfied customer, one of many that we have.
0: Now we have this evidence-based solution, something that really works, something that has all the patents and the technologies, 7 international awards over the last 20 years or so since they developed this. We are bringing it to the market here in America under the My Bladder brand. We're very excited about it. We certainly did the homework here. We know My Bladder will work for you. So Sherry, we are almost out of time. And yet, like we said, 84% of people that use this formula say it works, report the benefits. It's going to cut the urge to urinate so people can really get their life back. And I know there are a lot of folks out there that can relate to wanting to cut down on using, you know, frankly, adult undergarments. People who want to be able to travel or just go out for dinner or visit with friends without, you know, having to keep an eye on where the nearest bathroom is.
21: Yeah, people with bladder leakage, they're always, you know, mapping the fastest route to a bathroom, knowing where, you know, they're going to have to sit to be close to the bathroom at an event. It can be hard. It can affect your quality of life. It can cause anxiety and worry and stress. And we want people to get their lives back, to enjoy quality of life and to feel confident and comfortable and not have to deal with all of these issues. So I think, you know, nobody wants to live like that, right?
0: Yeah. And again, as we're running out of time, this My Bladder product, 20 years of R&D, globally 24 patents, 14 clinical trials, including 4 peer-reviewed publications, double-blind research. This really is remarkable. But as we only have a couple of minutes here, Sherry, why don't you give us the bottom line on why people who are dealing with bladder leakage issues, this bladder control issue, why should they put this My Bladder to the test?
21: Okay, so the takeaway here, Jason, is that My Bladder is an innovative and an effective solution for bladder leakage. So we're talking about a formula that is award-winning. It's a patented blend of botanicals that works to improve bladder muscle tone, to strengthen the bladder, to reduce the urge to urinate, and it can even return people to the average number of bathroom trips they had in their younger years. So there are numerous clinical studies here. We're talking about solid science. And of course, we have lots of testimonials by real life users like Helen and John, who we talked about earlier. These are people that experienced dramatic, life-changing results using this formula. And keep in mind, the people that are taking My Bladder, they notice benefits in as little as 2 weeks, and it does build over time. So at 8 weeks, 84% of users are feeling very satisfied at 8 weeks. So just think about this. If you're experiencing bladder leakage and it's affecting your quality of life, you can improve your situation in as little as 2 weeks. Less leakage, less urgency, a better night's sleep. So I think those are some meaningful benefits. This is an easy to take product. It's just 2 small capsules a day. And as a pharmacist and someone who has looked at the science, the studies, I have a lot of confidence in this product. I know people who try My Bladder will be satisfied because it can really help them get their lives back, their freedom back.
0: Sherry, I've got to give out that 800 number. We are out of time. Thank you so much for being here with me today. I really, really appreciate it.
21: My pleasure. Thanks for having me.
0: Okay. Well, if you are one of the millions of people or maybe a loved one are dealing with a weak or leaky bladder, if you're dealing with all of the issues associated with not getting a good night's sleep 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
5: Local election supervisors working to build confidence in the integrity of Florida's election process. Duval County Supervisor of Elections Jerry Holland tells News 4 Jax part of that process is a public test of the devices that tabulate the vote.
2: Going to run them in the machine in front of the public, tabulate them in front of the public, and make sure those results match.
5: During one such test in Lee County Friday, a tabulating machine broke down. Appointed Supervisor Jenna Persons-Mullica says that machine will be taken out of service. A woman who pled guilty to causing a deadly wrong-way crash on the turnpike in Broward County learns her fate. A sobbing Sunshine Perez apologized for the wreck that killed a paramedic.
22: It was a freak accident, Your Honor, and I'm so sorry. So sorry.
5: Perez admits she drank after work and took what she thought was a Percocet. The victim's girlfriend read a statement.
22: There's no reason that justifies this tragedy. It happened because of a choice.
5: The judge sentencing Perez to 20 years in prison, then 10 years probation. A 17-year-old dead after Miami-Dade deputies say he tried to face them down with a weapon at an apartment in Miami Beach. They were there to execute a warrant on illegal gun sales. An 18-year-old arrested. FDLE investigating the shooting. The man suspected of killing his girlfriend, a City of St. Petersburg employee, is out of the hospital and booked into the Lee County Jail. LaDavian King wounded in a standoff and gun battle on I-75 in Fort Myers Wednesday. King also faces several counts in relation to the standoff as well as the murder charge in St. Pete. Those include attempted second-degree murder, discharging a firearm, and fleeing law enforcement. Key West is hosting the annual Ernest Hemingway Lookalike Contest this evening. Finalists will gather at Sloppy Joe's to see who matches the look and energy of the world-touring literary giant and Nobel Prize winner. With Florida's News, I'm Gordon Bird.
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12: Running into backups on the southbound side of the Suncoast Parkway after State Road 54 as you work your way to Lutz Lake Fern. Right lane and off-ramp both closed there with construction that will last for the weekend. Also getting reports of a minor delay on the westbound side of I-4 as you go from the Summit Connector to 275. Also northbound 275 traffic, a little bit busy by Dale Mabry. Westbound Memorial Causeway section of Clearwater State Road 60, busy heading to the Clearwater Beach Roundabout. Steve Foster, News Radio WFLA.
23: Iran versus Ukraine. I'm Carmen Roberts, Fox News. Iran is accusing Ukraine of attacking an Iranian commercial vessel in the Caspian Sea, killing one sailor and injuring another. Reuters reports that Tehran called the incident an act of aggression and vowed to defend its national interest and security. Ukraine says its forces were targeting a Russian warship and vessels that were carrying Iran-linked military cargo. Meantime, the U.S. and Iran avoided fighting last night for the first time in 2 weeks.
24: For 13 nights in a row, U.S. forces targeted military positions
6: inside Iran last night, quiet for the first time in those 2 weeks. President Trump has talked repeatedly over the last few days about consideration of a possible massive attack on Iran, but the president made sure to say all options for the U.S. still on the table.
7: And we can take that to a much higher level if we want to. You know, we're prepared to do that. As you know, we're locked and loaded.
6: Things not completely quiet. Some military activity on the Gulf of Oman. A merchant ship tried to run the U.S. blockade of Iran's naval ports. It was warned four times and then disabled by the U.S. military.
23: Fox's Steve Harrigan in Tel Aviv. Maine Democrats select Troy Jackson as their nominee to face U.S. Senator Susan Collins in November. He told delegates,
8: "And we all have eyes. We can see what's happening. We can see our paychecks and the bills that we have. And we know that we are getting screwed. And we also know who's to blame. And I'm running to change that."
23: Maine had to choose a new candidate after Graham Plattner dropped out following sexual assault allegations. And a fourth firefighter dies after last month's deadly wildfire burnover near the Colorado-Utah border. Federal officials say 43-year-old Nathan Matthews died yesterday from his injuries nearly 1 month after he and his crew were trapped by fast-moving flames. The fire killed three crew members at the scene. America's listening to Fox News.
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9: 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And don't forget, every Sunday at 10:30, on ABC TV, tune into the Maggie Tax and Financial Show. And again, we have a lot of information there, and we're getting a lot of questions from a lot of you out there. So please just keep sending them in, and we'll answer as many as we can. So if you've ever wondered how to grow what you earn and protect what you save and make your money work harder for you, you're in the right place. Because today's show is packed with practical insight, and we're talking about how to build assets, why putting money away now can make a big difference later, and how smart investment allocation keeps you on track. and a powerful strategy called bucket planning that we've used with Maggie Tax for years that helps your goals work together seamlessly. So no guesswork, just clear, actionable ideas that you can actually use. So grab your coffee, grab your breakfast or whatever, turn up the volume, and stay right there because the Maggie Tax Show starts right now.
10: And that's it. I'm Chris Maggie, and welcome everyone, and I'm glad to be here. And each and every week, you know, we talk about educational events and things that happen and what you need to do for retirement and also to get ready for retirement. So there's different phases of retirement, which we'll get into, but visit our website at maggietax.com. There's so much information right there at your fingertips. You know, we do tax planning, income planning, investment planning. We have attorneys that work with us, do estate planning. So we do complete planning. And if you're looking for a fiduciary who can put together a plan for you and lead you in the right direction where they can answer your questions, that's what we could do. So pick up the phone, schedule time to meet with us, 833-MAGGIE-TAX. So to start today's conversation, I want to talk about the foundation of any strong financial plan. And there's the accumulation phase, and then there's the distribution phase. Well, today we're going to dive into the accumulation phase. And this is one of those concepts that sounds complicated at first, but once you truly understand it, everything else begins to start making sense. So when we talk about wealth building, we're not just talking about how much money comes in. We're talking about what do you do with that money once it's earned? And a lot of people have questions, as my dad mentioned. So what do you do? So accumulating assets is the process of making your money work for you over time rather than just working for money. So let's break that down in a simple, practical way. So if you have any questions, pick up the phone, schedule time to meet with us, 833-MAGGIE-TAX. 833-MAGGIE-TAX.
9: And to make it simple, we sit down with you and we'll go over everything. So there's a lot of information that both Chris and I talk about. But accumulating assets, what does it mean? It means intentionally owning things that can grow or generate income over time. I'll repeat that. It means assets that you intentionally own to grow and generate income over time. Because that's the key, the income. So these include retirement accounts, IRAs, 401ks, 403bs, TSP, investment portfolios. Many of you have investment portfolios, and Chris will get into that in a minute. Businesses that you own, or real estate that you get income from, or rent from. These tools that help your money work beyond just today. And Chris, you know what? That's what people try to do, plan. This is all part of planning.
10: So you mentioned a good point here. So you have to have assets to have income from those assets. So you have to start somewhere. But that's what you're looking for. You're looking to generate these assets to accumulate and then start taking income from them. It's a great point. And assets are different from everyday expenses because they build your net worth instead of being used up. So while regular expenses come and go, assets are designed to stay with you and strengthen your financial picture over time. That's why we put money away. That's why we need to have a detailed plan on how to go about doing that during the accumulation phase. And that's what we put together, the investment plan, the income plan. All this comes together with the tax plan as well.
9: Now, there's one big situation there that you have to consider. The key shift is moving from spending every dollar to giving some dollars a long-term purpose. You know, it's like you have a child and you have a baby and you feed him or her and they grow because you want them to grow. It's the same thing. So the mindset change is what turns income into opportunity and sets the foundation for long-term, you know, planning. Because I can tell you this, people don't come in and they don't have a plan because they don't understand. And even our show that we talk about, we've educated quite a few people and they sit back and they tell both Chris and I, you know, if it wasn't for your show and talk about the word planning, I don't think we'd have a plan.
10: Well, that's it. And that's what it's about, a plan. And plan can mean so many different things. You know, do you have one? Do you have assets? Well, you need a plan to make sure you are investing in the right buckets and have a tax plan as well, making sure that all your buckets and your assets pass. So time is one of your strongest advantages because assets benefit from compounding. Many people talk about this, you know, my kids, we put money away from the day they were born, right? So by the time they have an opportunity to go to college, they will have money to do it and spend in the right way. So compounding allows growth to build on top of growth, and that's why we call it compounding interest, right? Making early and patient investing, especially, it's powerful when you have a plan. And that's what we're talking about today, accumulating assets. So pick up the phone, schedule time to meet with us, 833-MAGGIE-TAX. We're talking about time. And also, too, it doesn't have to be a baby. It could be any time.
9: Sure.
10: You know, now is the time to do something because I guarantee you, Even if you're 50, even if you're 60, if you start putting money now, 5 years from now, you look back and say, that's great. I had time on my side.
0: Well, a good point there. And it's a word, consistency. Consistency matters more than perfection when building assets. And I'll give you an example. What Chris mentioned, small, regular contributions made consistently can lead to meaningful results without needing big one-time investments. And I think that's what people get worried. Wow, I don't have enough. But you know what? You say this all the time. If you put a child like you have, your two kids, put money away each month, $5, $10, $50, it starts to accumulate. And Chris, the key word is compounding. And people don't really see the power of compounding later on when you get to be 40, 50, 60 when you're retired.
10: That's it. So you want to feed it. That's the biggest thing. You know, people get bigger because they get fed, right? So you could do the same thing with your assets. And we can show you how to do that. That's why when you come on in, and also to incorporate the tax side of this, there are tax advantage strategies to put money in so you have tax benefits. So it's not just put money away. That's the basic comment. But when you work with an advisor who does complete planning, then they can start incorporating really dynamic plans for yourself where you can have tax advantage income, because that's the name in the game. You want to make sure that you have income in the most tax efficient way. So over time, accumulating assets creates stability, right? It creates flexibility and also confidence. And when you have confidence in anything you do, it's going to work. You know, as assets grow, they provide more options and help you plan the future with less stress and more control. And that's what we're showing you here. When you come in to meet with us, we're going to show you the confidence, the control that you have, the flexibility, putting together the buckets the right way. How do you feed these buckets so they grow? How do you feed these buckets so they provide income in the future? And it doesn't matter how old you are. It's about, if you want to put together a plan, we're serious about helping you. So pick up the phone, schedule a time to meet with us. Maggie Tax and Wealth Advisors, that's what we do. 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There's so much information right at your fingertips. My gosh, when you put together a plan and you look back, you're so glad that you did. And it makes you feel good. And that's what develops the confidence. So 833-MAGGIE-TAX.
0: So basically, that's the foundation that we're talking about, accumulating assets. It's not about flashy moves or overnight success, and it could be, but it's not. It's about putting your money in positions where it can actually grow over time. And that's why meeting with an advisor like Maggie Tax Advisory and showing you the bucket planning and how to put money away strategically is going to help you have a nice retirement. But here's the big question. How do you even get the money to start building those assets? That's a trick question, but that's where the real habits come into play. And coming up next, we're going to talk about the importance of putting money away. But I want to go back. The problem that most people have is that they don't have the habit, Chris, or the consistency of, say, look, let me take $20 a week away out of it. You can talk about this, how you pay yourself first, because if we do that and you just do it continuously and religiously and make it a habit, it's going to be fine. It's going to give you something that you probably never had or thought you could get.
10: Well, that's the thing. I mean, if you pay yourself first, and think about this, you know, if you're making $5,000 a month, it's coming in. So you got to have expenses. But if you can really start thinking about paying yourself first, then the expenses second, that's where the whole mind shift just gets clearer and clearer for yourself and the confidence builds. So if you could put away that $500 to $1,000 a month and live off of four, then that's a good thing. And can you do that or can you not? That's why it's so important to do a budget plan. So when you pick up the phone, schedule time to meet with us, we can look at the budget for you, whether you're in retirement or approaching retirement. These things that we do, income planning, tax planning, investment planning, social security maximization planning, my gosh, estate planning. So coming up next, we're going to talk about the importance of putting money away and why even small steps can make a big difference down the road. You don't want to miss this. Stay tuned. 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
1: Welcome back, and you're listening to the Maggie Tax and Financial Show, and we're talking about the importance of putting money away and accumulating assets. So now that we've talked about building assets, let's rewind just a little bit, because before our money can grow, it has to be set aside. And this is where a lot of people get stuck, because saving doesn't always feel exciting. And it's often the first thing that, you know, we get pushed aside when life gets busy. And we all been there. You know, money comes in and then we're like, I don't want to put that away. I want to spend it on something else. But putting money away is one of the most powerful financial habits that you can build. It's like really good health. If you can do it and you can structure eating right and also having good habits financially, it creates opportunity, flexibility, and also what we all want, peace of mind. And it doesn't require perfection. That's the thing about it. So let's break down why this simple habit matters so much. So let's dive into that.
2: You made a lot of good points there, but putting money away first before you spend it turns saving into a habit, not an afterthought. So when saving happens after bills, groceries, and impulse purchases, it often doesn't happen at all because you just don't do it. Simple. So by paying yourself first, whether that's through automatic transfers or payroll deductions, you remove emotion from the process and make saving part of your routine, just like paying the electric bill. And that's a good point. Make it part of your electric bill. Make it part of your utility bill. Make it part of the bill you have to pay for your credit card. Make saving part of your bill. And you know, put that in your everyday that it's got to be there bucket. And you're going to continually do it. It's when you don't do it, Chris, that you say, like, you know, I'm going to buy that. I'm going to go out tomorrow for dinner and pay some more money, or I'm going to buy something. Whoa, just stop a second, because you need to say, no, I have to put money away to save. That's a bucket, right?
1: Absolutely. And you know, when I went to college, I remember a long time ago, two things that I remember. One, cash is king. And the second thing is pay yourself first, right? And it resonates with me each and every day, especially in this field. You know, we're talking about this, creating good habits. But you made a great point, because a lot of people do what? They pay their bills online, right? Well, that's true. Well, unless they want to write the checks, right? And the stamps, but a lot of people don't do that anymore. Mm-hmm. Some people do, which is fine. But what they do online is the automatic bill pay. Mm-hmm. So you can have an automatic bill pay to yourself, as you mentioned, right? Mm-hmm. It can go to your investment account each and every month, you know, every quarter, every year, whatever it is. So you could set that up so you can automatically do it. So even a small, consistent contribution can grow into something meaningful over time. So saving doesn't require big dollars to be effective. You don't have to wait for that lump sum to go put it away. You know, there, if that happens, you need to really get in touch with us because of the tax consequence, right? But regular contributions, even modest ones, can compound and build momentum. It's consistency that matters. So pay yourself first. Cash is king. Consistency is what matters.
2: Well, you mentioned something, and it's kind of part of what we're talking about here today, but you have to have automatic bill pay. So you have to have money in the bank to pay your utility bill, your gas bill, your rent, okay? Why can't you, and I know you can, and you can talk about this, set up an automatic pay from your account to go into your savings account? We do that all the time for clients. Mm-hmm. And think about it. It's not stupid. It's smart. And you go, wait a minute. I didn't think about that. So what if you just said, take $50 out of your savings and put it into, you know, a savings account and or a retirement account that we could help you with, and it's done. And then over time, when you look back, you go, wow. And this is the thing, Chris, that I always say, you know, you got to teach the children. You got to teach the kids how to save, because they don't know how to save. They know how to spend. I got that money, I can buy that Xbox, or I could buy that tape or whatever. Please, just stop a second. You know, and I do it myself. You know, do I really need that? Do I want that extra, you know, drink or anything like that? No, you don't. Do I want to eat that extra hamburger? Or no, you don't. But that's when you have to have discipline, and that's what we're talking about here, because you can save. There's no question you can't. You just, and then the other word I would say, Chris, is a budget. They don't have a budget. Mm-hmm. And in your budget, you should have what? A savings.
1: That's exactly right.
2: So what's the problem here?
1: No, that's the thing. Well, people aren't disciplined, and that's okay. It happens, right? But what do you do? So you can't start over, but what you can do now is start now. And that's why it's so important to put together a plan. So pick up the phone.

0: schedule time to meet with us. You know, visit our website at maggietax.com. There's so much information right there at your fingertips, but, you know, we do income planning, tax planning, investment planning, budget planning, estate planning. That's what we're talking about here. And having money set aside protects you when life throws you surprises as well, right? You know, emergencies don't get scheduled. You know, they don't schedule themselves. It happens without savings, right? They often turn into debt. That's the scary point. You know, an emergency fund helps cover things like car repairs, medical bills, air conditioning costs, right? Temporary loss of income. So keeping small problems from becoming long-term financial setbacks. And that's what we want to avoid. So when you put together a plan, I know we're talking about putting money aside. There's also money that we have to put aside for that liquid money, for the set aside costs that we're talking about, you know, that everyone will go through. A flat tire, what do you do? You know, when AC goes down, how do you deal with all this? And we can help. So pick up the phone, schedule time to meet with us.
1: You know, one example I can give you, this is because we do taxes and we see people every day coming in for taxes, but you are required to pay quarterly taxes, right? So you're required to put a certain amount away every quarter, because if you don't, guess what you have? You have a penalty at the end of the year and interest, and everybody gets all, you know, crazy about it. Like, why? Because you have to pay the government first. So do it this way. You're the government. You have to pay yourself first. Why can't you do the same thing? Am I right?
0: That's exactly right. So saving creates confidence, flexibility, and as we talked about before, peace of mind. So when you know that you have money set aside, decisions, they feel less stressful. Mm-hmm. You know, even if you want something, you have money set aside, go buy it, because you're disciplined enough to do that, but don't go up the other way. Don't spend before you have. And, you know, you're not reacting, you're choosing, and that's the good thing. So that's where that confidence allows you to plan, invest, and also move forward knowing that you're prepared, not just hoping that everything works out. So pick up the phone, schedule a time to meet with us, 833-MAGGIE-TAX. That's 833-MAGGIE-TAX.
1: So that's the power of putting money away. 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And a little discipline now can mean a lot more freedom later. 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What are you going to do to budget yourself? 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
4: 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So we just need the help and the support. We're the only organization that is backed by the U.S. government in a way that everything that you see here will go directly to the hands of Venezuela. Nobody will get in the middle of it.
3: They need volunteers to help assemble kits. The family of a man killed and a deputy involved shooting in Osceola County reaches a settlement with the sheriff in a federal civil rights lawsuit. Deputies opened fire on Jaden Baez during a 2022 shoplifting incident. Local elections officials across Florida testing the vote tabulators. In Lee County, one of the machines failed, and the supervisor says it won't be used. With Florida's news, I'm Gordon Bird.
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9: Southbound Suncoast Parkway going slow from State Road 54 down to the Van Dyke Road exit with the ramp and right lane closures with construction. Also some heavy traffic on the westbound Memorial Causeway if you're heading to Clearwater Beach. 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
13: 49ers head coach Kyle Shanahan was injured in a car crash in mid-July in Palo Alto, California, and will be limited as the Niners begin training camp. Police said drugs and alcohol were not a factor in the crash. Super Bowl 62 will be played in Atlanta on February 13, 2028 at Mercedes-Benz Stadium. And tonight at the United Center in Chicago, it's the 2026 WNBA All-Star Game. 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
14: I'm Paul Stevens. Decision made. The Democratic committee members in the state of Maine selecting former state Senate member Troy Jackson to run for the U.S. Senate this November. Jackson was once a Republican, but now embraces progressivism and is backed by Vermont Senator Bernie Sanders. He, of course, replaces the primary winner, Graham Plattner, after sexual assault allegations forced him out of the race. He denies those allegations. Jackson will face longtime incumbent Republican Senator Susan Collins in the fall election. President Trump saying the U.S. will keep attacking Iran until it's serious about a peace deal.
15: And by the way, they are talking to us right now. They'd love to make a deal. I don't think they're ready to. I don't think it's time yet, but I'm willing to listen. But they cannot have a nuclear weapon.
14: The president last night at the rescheduled White House Correspondents' Dinner. 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
0: 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There's so much information right there. And also on Sundays on ABC TV at 10:30. Watch our show. It's 30 minutes. It's right there. We educate a lot of people on different topics. Why? Because when's the last class you had on these topics? You know, most people don't. And it's there for you. Just pick up the phone, schedule a time to meet with us. We have offices on both sides of the bay. 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
1: And a few more things I'd like to remind all of you that we do seminars every month. 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We do 4 a month. They're at different locations, and they're educational like we do here with the show. So if you have time, look at the times, look at the locations, and give us a call and register. I'm sure you're going to like it. So now that you're saving and building assets that we've been talking about, let's talk about what might be the most misunderstood part of investing, and this has to be, to me, one of the most misunderstood. It's investment allocation. And this isn't about picking the perfect investment or just guessing what the market will do next. Allocation is really about balance. It's about what you have in your account, where it's balanced, whether it be low risk, medium risk, or high risk. And think of it like a financial recipe. The right mix matters more than any one ingredient. So when your allocation is set up correctly, guess what? Your money can work effectively while helping you sleep a little better at night. Because I know I think a lot of things at night, and I start thinking, what did I do wrong? But so let's break it down, Chris, in a way that actually makes sense, because we try to make it simple and easy to understand.
0: Well, that's it. I mean, we wrote a book, Stop Funding Uncle Sam's Retirement, create a plan that's simple and easy for you to understand. So if you want that book, feel free to give us a call, schedule time to come in. We'll give you that book. It's a great read. Or go to Amazon and go grab one, Stop Funding Uncle Sam's Retirement. But talk about this as, the investment allocations. So investment allocations is simply how your money is divided among different types of investments. So this might include stocks, equities, or bonds, or they call debt, cash, or other assets. It could be annuities, it could be CDs, it could be a checking, savings, money market. And each plays a different role. Some focus on growth, others focus on suitability or other income. And we talked about this early on in the show, that you accumulate assets to one day take income from them. And that's why it's so important to make sure that you have the right strategy, and that's what we can help. 833-MAGGIE-TAX.
1: And one more thing I think that goes with that. We talk about red money, green money, how much safe money you have and how much risky money you have. So it still ties into what your allocations are. But the right allocation balances growth potential with risk, is what I just talked about. How much risk do you really want to take, or do you think you're taking? And how much do you want, you know, to protect in case something goes down? So too much risk can make your portfolio feel like a roller coaster every time it goes up and down, and we all know that. While too little may limit long-term progress, we give people say, well, you know, I'm not making a lot, but I don't want to take a lot of risk. Well, you can have both worlds, but allocation helps find that middle ground that you fit into, Chris. And you do this with every client, because it's a question I know you ask them, and I can tell you that a lot of them, they don't know how to answer that question.
0: Well, because they really aren't educated in that, and that's what our job is to do. We can help you. And we talked about the rule of 100, where, you know, how much do you have in red money, which is risky, or green money, that's safe. And every client is different. And that's why when you come meet with us, we'll walk you through that. We'll explain that to you. We'll educate you. So your time horizon plays a big role in how your investments should be allocated. Because money needed sooner usually leans more with conservative investments, while longer-term goals can afford to be more growth-oriented and can weather the market ups and downs. And we talk about this. We talk about now money, later money, never money. Has your advisor ever talked about that? Because a lot of advisors, what they do is just say, hey, let me invest your money in this, and that's it. Well, there's more to that. There's now money, later money, never money buckets. So when you come to meet with us, we're going to show you those buckets of money, and we can show you how to invest those buckets based on what your risk tolerance is and what you're looking for. So some of the longer term money can weather those storms, while some of the safer money, the now money you need for income or for expenses or for other things that you want on a short-term basis.
1: It's got to be balanced. I mean, it's got to be both ways. We've had clients come in, husband and wife, and once we look at their portfolio, we do the risk analysis. The husband doesn't, you know, really do it or watch it, and the wife doesn't, and now they're in high risk, and they both say, well, I don't want to be in high risk, but that means that your advisor is not sitting down and doing, you know, that kind of look for you. That's what we do. So allocation isn't something that you set once and forget. That's another problem, Chris. A lot of times, a lot of the clients come in, they don't do any allocation for years.
0: Mm-hmm.
1: And they go, well, gee, I'm not making money. Well, did your advisor sit down and do something, an allocation change? Because as life changes, goals evolve and markets move. We all know that. Portfolios need checkups, just like you and I. I mean, I went to the doctor a couple of weeks ago for a checkup, and I had to. But stay aligned. Just like anything else that needs maintenance, we all do. It's the same thing with your accounts. It's just not going to be done on its own, right?
0: Well, let's just stay on that time. That's a great point. And I'll tell you why. Because many portfolios that we see, the allocation doesn't change. So if you met with your advisor 6 years ago, we've come across many times that there's been no allocation change. Now, people say, well, is that the way it's supposed to be? Well, mm-hmm. Wouldn't you want a team actively managing the money? So when they see dips, they maybe go discount shopping and buy things at a lower point. Maybe things are higher. Maybe they sell things to capture gains and then invest in something else, you know, because there's ups and downs. So why not capture where the trends are going? So diversification within an allocation helps smooth out market surprises. And that's one of the things that many people overuse, that word, diversification. I'm diversified. Well, you can be over-diversified sometimes. So when one part of the market is having a rough day, another market, part of the market may be holding steady. And that's where you need active management. And that's where many people, when they have the ability to do these certain types of investing, it helps reduce the urge to panic or react emotionally. So when you get a chance, visit our website at maggietax.com. Pick up the phone, schedule a time to meet with us. Let's put together your investment allocation plan. Let's review it. You know, we talk about your investment portfolio. Let's get a second opinion. Pick up the phone, schedule a time to meet with us. 833-MAGGIE-TAX.
1: And, you know, one thing that goes along with this is the, you know, the tax planning, the income planning, the investment planning, you know, everything that goes along with it, not just one thing. So, you know, a well-planned allocation helps you stay focused on the big picture. And the cool thing I like is that when you get a husband and wife, you know, the wife might say, well, you know, I don't know anything about it. But then you want to sit down and you explain it to them, and then they start to realize they need to know something about it. So it's very important. So instead of reacting to headlines like a lot of people do, or short-term noise, you're working from a strategy designed to support long-term success and confidence. And I think that's got to be that way, don't you think?
0: Absolutely. And that's why when you come and meet with us, we're going to put together a plan. Confidence. We talked about that multiple times in this show today. Confidence. How do you get the confidence? Well, when you have a plan. Right? You know, if you're going to play a sport, you can't just wake up and just play it once a week and think you're going to be really good at it. And there's some rare occurrences of that. But for the majority, it doesn't work that way. Same thing in relation to the investment side. Yes, some people are going to pick the right stock and sit on it and be wealthy very, very quick. But it doesn't happen with 95, 98% of the people out there. And that's why when if you think of yourself as one of the 98% of the people with your money, you know, you can be speculative with some of it. But when you want a plan and you put together the right plan that consists of income and taxes planning and investment planning and making sure that you have bucket diversification, my gosh, how unique is that?
1: So let me throw something in here that everybody asks us for, because someone has to manage it, right? Whether it be you or someone, and they always come across, well, what's the fee? I mean, is there a legitimate fee that should be charged for portfolio management, Chris, or is it way expensive or not expensive at all? What do people expect?
0: Well, that's the thing. You know, when you want to do something and you go shopping, there's a fee for it. You need to pay for goods and services that you feel are worth it, right? So if you want to go to the store and expect that you could just pick it up for free, then think about it. Really, how strong is that product? So when you meet with a financial advisor, some people, they make commissions when they put you in products. And then when you work with a fiduciary or someone who's actively managing money, they can charge a fee for active management. Now, that can range in different portfolios. And that's why when what we're saying here is if you have an investment account, I don't care if it's an IRA, a 401k, a SEP plan, or an investment brokerage account, or a Roth IRA, why don't you grab that statement, pick up the phone, schedule time to meet with us, give our offices a call, 833-MAGGIE-TAX. Let's analyze that for you. Let's see what the wealth division that we have here can show you, what type of risk you're taking, and also if you're diversified, or even if you've ever had an asset allocation strategy.
1: Can fees be changed? Can fees be different than different portfolio managers?
0: Absolutely. And, you know, we uncover that. That's one of the things we do. Well, I'll just give a quick example. Last week, we met with two clients that we analyzed their brokerage account, we found out that one guy was paying 2.7% in fees. The other guy had a different type of product, and he was 3.8% in fees. And
1: wow.
0: I explained it to him, and he said, I had no idea. He said, that's the reason why my account's not growing, right? So I broke it down, and I showed him, and he said, that's not where I want to be. So that's why it's so important to pick up the phone, schedule a time to meet with us. 833-MAGGIE-TAX. So when it comes to investing, it's not about betting everything on one horse. It's about building a lineup that works together. And that's the power of smart allocation. But here's where it gets even better. What if your investments didn't all have the same job? What if each dollar had a purpose? You know, so coming up next, we're going to talk about bucket planning, a simple way to organize your money based on different goals and timelines. So stick around. The Maggie Tax and Financial Show is right here. 833-MAGGIE-TAX. 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
1: 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I am Robert Maggie, and I'm here with my son and co-host Chris Maggie. And today we've been talking about an awful lot, but go to our website, MaggieTax.com. The shows are archived. 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And don't forget, every Sunday on ABC TV, a show, the Maggie Tax and Financial Show at 10:30. So just kind of regroup here. Today, if you just tuned in, you can listen to the show again. But we've been talking about accumulating assets, which is very important to a lot of people. What about the importance of putting money away? So we try to help people understand how to save, and then investment allocation, because that probably affects most of the people listening to our show today. But Chris, the big one that I think that we need to talk about, because we always talk about it, is bucket planning with different investment objectives. And how does that work, and where do we, you know, show that to people when they come in?
0: All right, so now let's wrap up everything together with a strategy that gives your money some organization without making it complicated, and that's the whole goal. So this is called bucket planning, and it's one of the easiest ways to make sense of your financial goals. Instead of one big pile of money trying to do everything at once, bucket planning gives each dollar a clear job. And if everyone's doing the right job, then guess what? Everyone benefits. It's called being a team player, right? Team. Think of it like organizing your closet, right? Everything has its own place. And suddenly, life feels a lot more manageable. And we talk about confidence, right? Goes back to the confidence word, because that's what it's about. So throughout what we're talking about here, bucket planning, stay tuned with it, because pick up the phone throughout today's show, dial our number, 833-MAGGIE-TAX. Come meet with us. We'll show you how to take that pile or those piles of money and create buckets of money.
1: Now, you mentioned something about a closet. I'm not sure we want to use a closet as an example, but, you know, you got to think a little funny out there. But bucket planning, what it means, separating your money based on when you'll need it and what it's meant to do. Chris always talks about the word a purpose. So short-term needs, mid-term goals, and long-term growth each get their own bucket. So money meant for the next year isn't taking the same risk as money meant for 20 years from now. And that's the problem that you have, most of you, about planning. what you need now, what you need later, and what you're going to need for retirement, because you need to take that money we talked about before, put a certain amount away for each kind of bucket. And that's important to a lot of people out there.
0: That's it. You know, a purpose, right? That's what we're discussing here. Each bucket has a different investment objective and risk level. So when you come in to meet with us, we're going to look at your risk. We're going to show you, are you conservative? Are you aggressive? Are you a balanced investor? Are you moderately a growth? Where are you? That's what we're going to go through with you, because you need to know. And we have the questions to ask you so we can help you. And that's when you come in, because you need to understand even to where to start. And we're going to show you. So some buckets focus on safety and accessibility, while others are designed for growth, as my dad mentioned. But this way, your money isn't confused, and neither are you when markets fluctuate. Many people come in and they say, oh my gosh, I must be down like 40%. No, you're not. Because when you do bucket planning, you know, maybe one of your bucket, if the market went down a lot, is affected, but the other ones are not. So when your overall portfolio could be really good in markets that go down.
1: So you mentioned something. If your money is confused, do you think they talk to one another? You're risky. I'm not. I'm safe. You are. I'm just saying, because this is what goes on here.
0: Make a cartoon out of this.
1: Yeah, I think we should put it on our TV show again. But this approach helps reduce emotional decision making, and that's what it comes down to. So think about it. When markets are up or down, bucket planning reminds you that not all dollars are reacting the same way. That clarity makes it easier to stay calm and stick with the plan instead of reacting emotionally, because that's what people do. They react emotionally because the market's up, everybody should be up. No, that's not true. When the market's up, you should maybe keep some of your gains, so in case the market goes down, you got the money there to protect it, right? So, I mean, that's important right now.
0: That's why investment planning is so important. That's why I pick up the phone, schedule time to meet with us. Let's get a second opinion on your investments. Let's look at your portfolios. Maybe you're doing it yourself. Maybe you're tired of doing that. Maybe you had an advisor that you moved and you want a different allocation. We had a client that came in last week, and she's from Georgia, and she came in and she said, you know what? It's time for me to start moving my money in the right buckets. And I said, what'd you say? And she said, yeah, I mean, I've heard your show multiple times. She said, I understand where you're coming from, and that's what I want. So this approach helps reduce emotional decision-making when you have a plan. Because when markets are up or down, bucket planning reminds you that not all dollars are reacting the same way. And that clarity makes it easier to stay calm and stick with the plan instead of reacting emotionally. And my dad mentioned that before, reacting emotionally, because many people freak out.
1: Yep.
0: Many people don't have to freak out. So bucket planning brings structure, the confidence, and peace of mind to your financial plan. So pick up the phone, schedule time to meet with us, 833-MAGGIE-TAX. When you do bucket planning, you know what money is available now, what's working towards the future, and also what's growing quietly in the background and making the entire plan feel intentional and easy to follow, like our plan, simple and easy to understand.
1: So there you have it. No guessing, no juggling, just giving your money clear jobs like you're supposed to and letting each bucket do its own thing. So when every dollar knows where it's going, planning starts to feel a lot less stressful and a lot more doable. So that's bucket planning in action, and it's how all the pieces we talk about today and every week finally come together. And, you know, I want you to understand, this is what you folks need to think about. A little bit out of the box, a little bit different here. You know, the bucket planning is worth, you know, looking at. And there's so much there. That's why you need to make an appointment. Give us a call, 833-MAGGIE-TAX.
0: That's exactly right, because you need a plan. So today we talked about some big ideas: building assets, putting money away, investing with purpose, and also organizing your goals so your money isn't all trying to do the same job. And if there's one takeaway in this, is financial progress doesn't come from doing everything at once. It comes from taking the right next steps. So no matter where you're starting, it could be, you know, early or later, there's a path forward. With the right plan, clear goals, and guidance you can trust, your financial future can feel less overwhelming and a lot more hopeful. 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
3: It's back to death row for a handyman convicted of the vicious murder of a waitress in her Miami-Dade apartment before setting it on fire in 2005.
24: Yvette Farinas was beaten, stabbed, and strangled over a prolonged period while conscious and aware.
3: Judge Zachary James resentencing Rafael Andres to the death penalty. A previous sentence was vacated by a U.S. Supreme Court ruling. Local governments across Florida continue complaining about Amendment 3, which is on the ballot in November. The city manager in Port St. Lucie telling council members that raising the homestead exemption there would cause the city to lose over $48 million in property tax revenue. Police Chief Leo Nemechek gave this ominous response to a question about his budget.
25: Well, our costs continually rise, just like everybody else. So the only place that we can take that from is personnel. So we'll have to reduce the size of the force.
3: Supporters of Amendment 3 say local governments need to tighten their belts. An overnight shooting in Kendall sent one person to the hospital. Miami-Dade deputies received a shot spotter alert, but found no one at the scene. The victim discovered at a nearby home and taken to a hospital. Five juvenile traveling basketball players from Washington, D.C. and their coach face shoplifting and other charges in Davenport. The Polk County Sheriff says they stole snacks from a convenience store at 4 in the morning. They were without adult supervision at the time. Coach Malik Harvey also faces charges that he lied to detectives about the identities of two of the teens. Another coach identified the two. Bearded finalists are squaring off this hour in the Ernest Hemingway lookalike contest tonight in Key West, trying to determine which one of them most embodies the look and style of the literary giant. Tonight's Powerball drawing worth an estimated $600 million. With Florida's News, I'm Gordon Bird.
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9: Running into a slow patch on westbound I-4, starting around Park Road in Plant City as you work your way past State Road 39, and it eases up around the Notasassa Road. Also westbound I-4 with slight delays going from the Summit Connector towards 275. In St. Pete, 275 southbound, some delays going from Gandy Boulevard down to 22nd Avenue North. Westbound Memorial Causeway, still busy in Clearwater, heading to Clearwater Beach. And the southbound Suncoast Parkway with construction after State Road 54. Steve Foster, News Radio WFLA.
14: Possible stare down. I'm Paul Stevens, Fox News. The U.S. and Iran both did not report any military strikes overnight for the first time in over 2 weeks after the president said he was considering a major attack in Tel Aviv. Steve Harrigan fills us in.
27: For 13 nights in a row, U.S. forces targeted military positions inside Iran. Last night, quiet for the first time in those 2 weeks. President Trump has talked repeatedly over the last few days about consideration of a possible massive attack on Iran, but the president president made sure to say all options for the U.S. still on the table. Things not completely quiet. Some military activity on the Gulf of Oman. A merchant ship tried to run the U.S. blockade of Iran.

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10: Thanks for tuning in to the best weekend talk show in America. We're Armstrong and Getty.
11: What a week. You've got AI systems going rogue. Guys getting slapped in the head for not standing at the anthem at a ball game. Plus, the Smithsonian Institution has been taken over by the forces of woke Marxism. But the Trump administration's fighting back.
10: If you like our stuff, we do a lot of it, 20 hours every single week, and you can find it in podcast form at Armstrong and Getty On Demand. And every week, tune into the best weekend talk show in America.
12: There's a record high in America's NILF population, which stands for Not in Labor Force. Disappointing Grant Plattner, who thought it stood for Nazis I'd Like to F***.
11: Wow. Yeah, they're calling it hot NILF summer, Jack. Not in labor force. The percentage of men not in the labor force of working age is like the highest it's ever been.
10: I feel
11: since
10: like
11: the Great Depression.
10: I feel like you need to come up with a different acronym. It's too distracting.
11: I think you need to grow up.
10: Graham Plattner thought. Why it isn't a bigger conversation that we have so many young, healthy men not working, that's not a crisis, I don't know.
11: I think because a lot of Americans aren't aware of it, and one political party says, yes, now they're totally dependent on us, and they will always, always vote for us.
10: So we got a lot of different stuff for you today, as we mentioned earlier. Heather Myers touched on the fact that there was a press conference yesterday from the federal government getting into some of the fraud that was going on specifically in Minnesota and California. I'm sure it's all over the country. California's king, though, just like we're number one or number 50 in everything. And it's always the bad number, whichever it is, depending on how they're ranking it. Like we're number one for fraud, but number 50 for education, that sort of thing.
11: Sure.
10: With some of the examples, lots of dead people registered in Minnesota specifically. 3,000 dead people. They had to kick off the roll, stuff like this. In-home supportive services in California jumped at twice the national growth rate across the country as people have figured out, oh, if you claim somebody, you're taking care of someone, nobody checks on that, and you can get a check constantly, mm-hmm. And I'm sure that's true. Who's going to come to your house and verify that you're taking care of somebody who's sick? But here's the one I wanted to bring up just because I don't quite understand what this is. An explosive growth in skin substitutes and wound care. Do you have any idea what that is? Congressional hearings highlighted a 7,100% That's a big spike. In Medicare, Medicaid claims for skin substitutes in wound care over the last 6 years, going from $200 million a year to almost $15 billion. People are soaking the federal taxpayer for wound care. Officials detailed cases where providers billed for repeated, clinically unnecessary applications were charged for high-end graft products that were never actually applied to patients. So they just found a particular aspect of our healthcare system to bill on, and then I guess other people, how did you get so much money? Wounds. Claim you need a skin graft. Nobody checks. And then got out of hand. And but, you know, you'll crack down on this one and it'll be a different one. Toenail fungus. Claim it's toenail fungus. You know, whatever it is. And you get federal money for it.
11: God, the size, the scope of the fraud. You can't comprehend these amounts of money.
10: No,
11: and yet
10: can't.
11: They're squandered and there aren't even checks.
10: Right.
11: Or there haven't been until now. This is the perfect example of Trump makes me insane, but my gosh, the administration is doing some great things.
10: If there's one thing I could get going across America for lefties would be convincing them to care about waste, because you're the people that actually care about the downtrodden. You want money for the downtrodden? It's being stolen. So stop it from being stolen and give it to the downtrodden. Get lefties to care about this. But for some reason, you can't.
11: Yeah. Yeah. Well, I'm glad they're cracking down.
10: I'm going to try to build a government for wound care today. See if I can get mine.
11: Handful of other stories. Is anybody following the judges blocking the Paramount and Warner antitrust, the merger thingy? It's absolutely ridiculous. This judge has ruled that, no, if Paramount Skydance buys Warner Brothers, then that will not be nearly enough. They'll have a combined 27% market share for wide release theatrical distribution, movie theaters. Excuse me, sneezing, which actually is less than the percentage Disney has right now. But we're in a new era of bipartisan, you've got to bribe the government to let you do business. And it's ridiculous.
10: Yeah.
11: It's just, hey.
10: I never read the second sentence of those stories because.
11: I just, and the idea that movie theaters is the movie industry right now. Or the entertainment industry right now is practically hilarious. It's like saying roller rinks or, I don't know, the entire sports industry in America. It's just not true anymore. Anyway, stop it. Stop it. Free markets. Free markets, friends. Let's see. What else do we have? Oh, just read this. Tesla, which is simplifying its car business and de-emphasizing its car business, has fewer models in its lineup than it has in years. It's given a lot of ground to Chinese competition, Chinese electric cars. It still is valued at greater than the next 37 car makers combined.
10: Wow, I did not know that.
11: Yeah. Tesla's held the title of the world's most valuable automaker for several years, even as its sales have cooled off, as we were just describing.
10: Yeah, it's a confusing car company because they stopped making their flagship model, the Tesla S model. They stopped making it 2 years ago.
11: Investors continue to bet on Tesla's ability to deliver truly self-driving vehicles and humanoid robots, though. So is it a car company or is it just a technology / machines company? Clearly the latter.
10: And people are invested. So I don't feel like there's a hunger for the self-driving car. I never hear anybody talk about it. I don't know. I don't think I know a single person other than me who does it on a regular basis. I do it every day. I did it all the way to work today. I was checking my texts and doing all kinds of stuff while my car drove me. But I don't know anybody else that talks about it.
11: I saw a Cadillac ad the other night that was touting their self-driving
10: features. Lots of ads, not actual people, though, that tell me that they do it. I don't know one in my life.
11: I don't either.
10: I'm the only one. I might be the only person in America who's actually using self-driving technology. I don't know.
8: You even sit in the back seat, right?
10: Yeah, I don't, but... I don't know if there's a hunger for this. So you can perfect it all you want, Elon. I'm not sure people want it.
11: Yeah, I think it may be one of those Steve Jobsian things where I hate when I use the word things. There's always a better word than things. My English teacher in high school taught me that.
10: Stuff is a good word.
11: That's an excellent word. S. Just S is stupid. S. Is this a Steve Jobsian phenomenon where people don't know what they want until you give it to them?
10: It was for me.
11: And then they love it.
10: It was for me. I had no desire for a self-driving car, and now I use it every single time I get in my car. But like I said, I don't know anybody else.
11: Now we've got a couple of AI headlines for you. Maybe we'll group those together. Yeah, let's see. Those are all that. I want to get to why Israel is setting out the latest bombing campaign at some point.
10: I want to tell you about Hunter Biden's painting career. He's trying to revive it. Got an interesting detail about that we can tell you about after Rough Greens for Your Dogs.
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10: Do you call Candace Owens, Tucker Carlson, those people far-right commentators?
11: I have referred to them that way. I'm not sure it's a thoroughly description.
10: I don't, and I don't think I will. It's just too misleading. They're far. What the hell are they? But I wouldn't call them right. I don't know what they are.
11: Yeah, we're very horseshoey these days with your way out there conspiracy theory, the Jew haters.
10: Well, the New York Post calls them right anyway, and Hunter Biden has been on a media blitz campaign using these kinds of far-right influencers, Candace Owens and others.
11: Yeah. Who have millions. He was on with Nick Fuentes the other day, I believe, yeah.
10: Right. You're going to call him right? I can't believe the New York Post calls him right. That is like, I can see the New York Times saying that to discredit people who are right by calling Nick Fuentes. I'm not, I consider myself right. I'm not going to put myself in the same category as Nick Fuentes and Candace Owens, though. Anyway. Getting away from that, Hunter's going on to these shows where they welcome him on to try to get his painting career going again, among other things, because as we've mentioned many times, the Biden family is broke.
11: Bingo.
10: That's why Jill wrote a book. That's why Joe wrote a book and is about to do a media campaign and everything like that. According to the operations manager of the Hunter Biden studio, is there an operations manager, or does Hunter answer the phone in an accent?
11: What are the operations exactly?
10: That's what I'm thinking. I'm thinking Hunter answers the phone in an egg. Operations manager for Hunter Biden's art something.
11: Yeah.
10: Biden is selling, for instance, a painting called Watchers. I'm looking at it right now, and it's pretty cool. He does have some talent. I know lots of people that can do this. So I don't know what it's worth. Anyway, he's trying to sell it for $54,000. Here's the most interesting thing. And that's the crazy thing about art. You can price it whatever the hell you want. No, sure. Nobody can stop you from saying this is worth $200 or $20,000 or $200,000. Who's to arbitrate that? He wants $54,000 for these paintings that he's advertising. And every sale includes a private video call with Hunter in which he speaks personally about the painting.
11: Oh, that's beautiful.
10: That's
11: a nice little add-on.
10: I were like crazy rich, where $54,000 didn't matter to me, I would so buy one of these paintings just for the video call with Hunter.
11: Mm-hmm.
10: Just to mess with him.
11: Yeah, as you may know, I like art. I've bought a fair amount of original art. I'm not an investor or a high budget guy at all.
10: Are you a Mandarin?
11: I don't think so.
10: Okay.
11: I don't feel like one. what was I saying? But I've looked at, high-ish dollar art enough to know if the artist is known, then you jump up in price.
10: Of course.
11: You've got unknown artists. You've got, oh, I know that name. And then you've got famous artists. And if it's a famous artist, you can't afford it. Well, Hunter Biden isn't really famous for his art, but he's absolutely famous. If you say this is a Hunter Biden original, people will go, oh, my God. Now, at some point, that could translate into, yeah, people think, yeah, it's collectible. It's a little bit of novelty, but it's huge name recognition. His art might actually, in the weird world that is art, it might actually be worth, you know, what he's asking for it.
10: So I buy the piece of art. I jump on the video call with Hunter, and I say,
13: "Hey, Esther."
10: I say, "Hey, I got the art in the mail. I hung it in my hallway. Really, really enjoyed it. I look at it every time I walk by." So. Why were you carrying the gun while you're walking around naked in the hotel room? Were you, is that in case somebody broke in, or was it a sex game thing, or what's with the gun?
11: Were you trying to like take on all seven deadly sins at once, or what?
10: Does it turn you on to have a gun in your hand while you're naked?
11: Yeah.
10: And why did you videotape yourself? It seems like a bad idea. Did you know the videos were on the laptop when you dropped them off at the repairman shop and you were just hoping he wouldn't say anything, or what?
11: He'd say, "Dude, I was so wasted, I don't remember anything. Do you want to talk about art?"
10: No, I don't want to talk about art. I want to talk about you in the bathtub with that cigarette in your mouth. Why did you put these pictures? Who's taking pictures and selfies of themselves like that?
11: That's a legitimate question.
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3: An unprecedented hack by an AI company, in this case ChatGPT, that has been predictable and predicted, but it's the worst one of these that's happened yet. It's exactly like gain-of-function research with viruses, where they make the worst viruses they possibly can to study them, but every once in a while they escape and make everybody sick, which makes you wonder, well, since the bad thing didn't happen on its own, didn't we just cause the bad thing to happen? And that's exactly what happened with this ChatGPT thing. I was reading the New York Times article about it. They do their work, all the companies do this, in what they call the sandbox. It's a controlled environment where they have their chat bot, in this case ChatGPT, OpenAI, doing its best to hack
6: it's just,
3: things.
6: Just to clear, it's OpenAI, it's not ChatGPT.
3: You're right.
6: It's their state-of-the-art frontier AI model.
3: Yeah. They keep mentioning the company behind ChatGPT because most of us only use the chatbots. But OpenAI, and in the sandbox, what they do is they have their AI model doing its best to try to hack stuff. But they try to keep it in a controlled environment. Well, in this case, it broke free, got onto the internet, and actually hacked into a company, and wreaked all kinds of havoc.
6: It found a way to get online. What?
3: It got online and hacked this company called Hugging Face. So first of all, one of the analysts in the New York Times said, and this is just like what I just said about the viruses, at some point you have to ask the question, if every once in a while having our AI systems work their hardest to do something bad and the bad thing actually happens, what are we gaining here? So it's a similar situation.
6: It's quit building Frankenstein monsters to test your anti-Frankenstein monster defense.
3: Yes,
6: but I it still has value, but they got to do it better.
3: Here's the scary part to me. I mean, like you pointed out, it's pretty scary that it figured out a way to get online. It targeted this company called Hugging Face because the AI bot inferred that the library Hugging Face contained millions of AI models, which would hold clues about how to successfully pass the valuation. In other words, it got online very quickly, figured out what company in the world has the most information about being basically the most indestructible hacking machine that's ever been invented. Hugging Face. So it hacked into that and tried to get into their stuff. How frightening is that?
6: I know tech heads were not supposed to ascribe human-like characteristics to these systems, but come on. That is a master criminal breaking out of jail and doing dirty deeds.
3: Oh, my God, that's troubling. We are all going to wake up one day, next week or 3 years from now or whenever it's going to be, and it's going to be the only story in the world, that AI has taken over the federal government of a big country, maybe the United States. And it's now running everything. And they haven't figured out how it got in or how to get it out.
6: Well, it'd probably run it better.
3: And everybody's overjoyed with the results.
6: Yeah, it wouldn't shock me until they come to harvest your organs. This one respected chief executive of a cybersecurity firm is quoted as saying, it's something that people thought could happen from an academic perspective, but it's not something that's actually been seen before.
3: Yeah. Well, it's horrible enough that it got on the internet and then went to hacking companies. The fact that its first thought was, okay, who out there has the best info on how to be the world's greatest hacker and the hardest to hack? Oh, my God.
6: You had me at it figured out how to get on the internet.
3: Right, right.
6: It did.

0: what now? What, did it walk across the room and plug itself into the wall?
1: What the type of AI shit it is?
2: Yes, exactly.
0: That's the
2: right.
0: question we're all trying to answer.
3: Armstrong and Getty.
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5: After another pretrial hearing for the boater accused of leaving the scene of the Clearwater ferry crash last year, a sibling of the man who died in the crash wants it all over. Jose Castro's sister, Sandy Todd, tells News Channel 8 the wait for a trial has been hard on the family.
6: I have the girls who are growing up without daddy, without their dad, asking me if they can have one wish in this world. Is daddy back?
5: The final Coast Guard report on the collision is unfinished, meaning staffers can't be called as expert witnesses. The Jacksonville area, Gainesville, and most of the Orlando area wrapping up a heat advisory in about half an hour, as well as some areas north of Tampa. No one matching all six numbers on the Mega Millions drawing last night. Tuesday's jackpot worth about $800 million. Tonight's Powerball drawing worth about $600 million. 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
11: Slow traffic on southbound 275 from Gandy Boulevard down to 54th Avenue North. Got a broken down vehicle in the right travel lane. Also 301 and Big Bend Road blocking the roadway with a crash in Southern Hillsboro. 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
21: Fox
1: News. I'm Carmen Roberts. An intense manhunt is underway in Germany after a van rammed a crowd at a gay pride parade in Berlin, killing at least one person and injuring about 15. The U.S. and Iran avoid fighting overnight for the first time in 14 days.
21: In those 2 weeks, President Trump has talked repeatedly about consideration of a possible massive attack on Iran, but the president made sure to say all options for the U.S. still on the table.
1: Fox's Steve Harrigan in Tel Aviv. And Democrats in Maine name a candidate to run for U.S. Senate. Troy Jackson will take on U.S. Senator Susan Collins in November.
22: Jackson's going to face off against longtime Republican Senator Susan Collins in November. Her campaign argues Jackson's just too far left.
1: Fox's Alexis McAdams in Bangor. 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
26: Thanks for tuning in to the best weekend talk show in America. We're Armstrong and Getty.
0: What a week. You've got AI systems going rogue. Guys getting slapped in the head for not standing at the anthem at a ball game. Plus, the Smithsonian Institution has been taken over by the forces of woke Marxism. But the Trump administration's fighting back.
26: If you like our stuff, we do a lot of it, 20 hours every single week, and you can find it in podcast form at Armstrong and Getty On Demand. And every week, tune into the best weekend talk show in America. All these candidates that are running for office and winning and getting so much attention, and the fact that they want to overthrow the country and it's not making the news is just mind-blowing to me. We got a couple of great examples. One from The Atlantic, which was usually lefty, pointing out some of the crazy crap that is in the platform, the website of the DSA, Democratic Socialists of America, and James Lindsay with a long screed today. We'll get to that later.
0: Yeah, I came across an account recently that showed that negative stories about, I think it was Mohammed El-Sayed, the Islamist who's running for the Senate in, in Michigan, speaking of the DSA, the big four lefty media outlets had not run any negative stories about him in the preceding, like, 60 days. All of the stuff we know about him, not a single word of it was reported in all of those outlets. So, yeah, people get a really twisted view of reality. All right, here's your moral dilemma. Coming up, live team coverage of Larry the Cat and how he's handling the transition to 10 Downing Street. Have you seen the video? It's viral, don't you know? Wrigley Field, the home of your Chicago Cubs. First major league park I ever went to. Fell in love with the game of baseball and the Cubbies. I love Wrigley Field so much. National anthem starts several bars in. Older fellow, that's the very one. Older fellow wearing a Cubs jersey, standing up with everybody else, virtually everybody else, as the anthem is being sung. Young man sitting right in front of him, looks to be in his 20s, sitting down. Old man says, "Hey, get up." Guy looks at him like, old man says, "Get up." Guy doesn't do anything. Pops, smacks him in the back of the head. Says, "Get up for the anthem. Show some respect." The guy looks surprised, but he stands up for the rest of the anthem. Old man says, "Thank you. Thank you very much, young man." After the young man followed his demand, Jack, it has sparked a debate.
26: I know where I am, or I was immediately. I would guess I'm opposite most of our listeners who think it was fantastic that the old man hit the guy in the back of the head. I thought that was incredibly out of line.
0: Before you get to your adamant position and an America-hating position, clearly, I love this from the New York Post.
26: I'd have punched the old man in the face if he hit me in the back of the head.
0: Some defended the older man's action, holding the opinion that choosing to sit is disrespectful to the country.
26: It is. Well, it is disrespectful to the country. You don't get to hit me.
0: Oh, for God's sake. All right. While others said he took things too far and striking someone over a decision they rightfully made was not the right call, I thank the New York Post for setting up the debate for me like that.
26: Wow. It hadn't occurred to me that those were the issues.
0: See, I thought it would be, why did he hit him in the head when he could have kicked him in the ass? I don't know. Poked him in the eyeball.
2: Set him on fire.
0: Dumped a beer on his head. Oh, it's whether it's right to smack somebody. Oh, right.
2: So the moral dilemma is modern journalism too stupid to follow? That's the moral.
0: Yeah, exactly.
2: Moral dilemma.
0: Is there any point in reading this crap? No, that's clearly.
2: Funny.
0: Look.
2: That's funny that they did that.
0: I know. I know.
2: Many people are wondering if it was appropriate for the old man to hit the young guy in the head.
0: And
2: are
0: if
2: people
0: you're,
2: wondering that?
0: If you're a stupid journalist, you're probably also a lazy one. And the rest of the article is a couple of comments on Twitter.
2: All right. Some viewers on Twitter thought it was a bad idea. And then
0: it looks like no one standing had a problem with this love tap reminding this dude he's got to show respect for the country, one person said. Says right to sit, another countered. That's what this country is about, freedom. He's still a douche, but this isn't a dictatorship either. All right, fine. Yes, we all think he should stand, and I think we all take at least some slight amount of delight in somebody saying, hey, stand up, show some respect. But you know what? The guy who dropped the D-bomb says, it's not what this country is about. He's free to sit. And the old man is free to slap him in the head. Wait a minute. No, he's not. There are laws. Oh, boy. Legal experts noted that such an action can constitute battery under certain circumstances.
2: That's really what I don't want to hear is what legal experts think.
0: Yeah. Everybody's fine.
2: Who happened to have their phone out to catch that? Were they trying to get the, or did it start with like an argument?
0: I think there's a certain segment of the population that if they sense trouble brewing, just immediately go to the phone, start videoing.
2: Yeah, yeah. And when my son was in his flag football championship game, and the refs just absolutely screwed it up, and everybody was going crazy, and it ended up with people screaming and shoving and pushing, and it was like it could have made the news. Everybody had their phones out immediately. It didn't even occur to me.
0: Yeah.
2: I was like, holy crap, am I going to have to get involved in this fight to keep children from getting beaten by adults? But everybody had their phones out immediately.
0: Yeah.
2: That's the go-to move, I guess.
0: Yeah. Yeah. Yeah. I have mixed feelings about so much of the available technology and videotaping and stuff like that. In the world of golf, it's gotten a little attention because if you have a great player making a critical shot at a critical moment and you have the gallery behind them, the people behind them, 90% of them will have their phones out videotaping it. So they can like send it to a couple of friends who will watch it and think, oh, that's cool. And all. But I will tell you as an avid photographer, as a guy who's raised kids, as a videographer, et cetera, the presence of the camera between you and reality changes that reality.
2: Absolutely.
0: Changes it emotionally, changes it in all sorts of crazy ways. Here's something counterintuitive for you. I stopped videotaping a lot of my kids' events because I thought, number one, are we really going to watch this? Number two, I'm focused on framing the shot, getting the shot, who's standing up in front of me. I'm not experiencing this. Here's a crazy one for you. Judy and I are off on our Alaska anniversary cruise. And one of the outings we did was this incredible scenic railway.
2: This is the vacation where you got flipped up in the air by the buffalo?
0: Yeah, correct. Yeah. And luckily, that was like the last day because I broke my femur in four places. But one of the side trips we took was this scenic railroad up into the mountains.
2: Fantastic.
0: What town was that? I can't remember. So many towns. Anyway, the scenery was just literally breathtaking. We went over like old timey railroad trestles with huge drops down and we're on a mountainside and stuff like this. And I have this absolutely morbid fear of heights. But there's such beautiful shots that I really, really wanted. There I was out on the little, excuse me. It sounded like Bernie Sanders gurgling. I was out on the, what do you call the little platform between the cars? You got the seating area, then you got the platform. I don't know. Anyway, so I'm out on that leaning against the railing, leaning out to get these shots. And I realized when I'm looking at the world through a camera, I was more intent on getting the shot and my fear of heights went back. Well, it just fell back because I was looking at it through the viewfinder. And I thought, wow, that's interesting.
2: Yeah, to me, that helps with it, you know, your fear there in that situation. But in general, what I think it means about the brain is you're not experiencing it like it's like a real event.
0: Yeah, yeah.
2: Because your brain thought, oh, okay, we're just looking at a picture. This is not anything scary.
0: Right, yeah.
2: Which means you're not taking it in the way you would take it in if you just looked at it. Yeah, that's interesting. Right.
0: And though it was helpful in this instance, it made me stop and think.
2: Yeah, I agree with that 100%. And I wonder if people will ever stop doing that all the time. But it's weird. So you want to get a video of something you get to experience live. Almost anything you're doing in the world. I mean, a picture of your baby being born is different. But like any vacation setting or anything like that. If you want to see a video of it, there's a ton of them. I guarantee you. On any site you go to, if what you want to see is that video, how about you do the one thing you're going to do this one time in your entire life, probably. See it with your own eyes.
0: Right. Right. Two more very quick points. One, as a guy who raised three kids and went through these questions and stuff like that, grab a short video of your kids doing what they're doing. If you want to be able to watch it years from now and remember it, totally get that.
2: Glad I have those.
0: Weirdly, our friend Ken knew it was the Skagway Railway, scenic railway. Mm. Skagway, pretty name for a town, isn't it? Get short stuff so you can look back, and you're not going to want to watch for 25 minutes them doing whatever.
2: Right.
0: Just a video snapshot, in effect, is going to be plenty in the years to come. Second thing, getting back to the golf thing. Then, you know, you have everybody, 90% of the people are looking through their phone. They're trying to videotape it. Then at the Masters, where phones are banned, you can't have them on your person at all, or you'll get thrown out. And if it's your ticket, you'll be banned for life from going to the Masters. So people don't bring phones. You see people behind the great player making the shot, and they are experiencing it. They are there. The delight on their faces, their interest, their tension, it's all there. They are living it as opposed to videotaping.
2: I guarantee at a sporting event, the just watching it with your eyes, with your phone in your pocket is a better experience than trying to capture it on your phone. And again, if you want to watch that play, it exists lots of places.
0: Yeah, yeah.
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26: The other horrifying AI story that's making me question a lot of the stuff I've been doing with chatbots, asking it questions about this and that. What do you think of this? Although I trust myself to a certain extent because I kind of do this for a living, like sussing out BS or calling out things that don't make sense. And I do that regularly with the chatbots. I say, you're way out of line here. I'd say that all the time. You're completely wrong about this. And they always back down, which is also troubling.
4: Good catch, Jack.
26: Which is always troubling.
4: Right.
26: You did the right thing in calling me out on that. I apologize. And then it switches gears automatically, which is as troubling as the fact that it was wrong in the first place. Are you just trying to please me, or are you trying to? Anyway, I'm not a crazy person, so I'm less likely to have something really, really bad happen, I hope. This poor woman, Christian Faith Madison, a 29-year-old accountant and mother from Alabama who killed herself June of last year by walking into traffic on an interstate, gives you an idea of how her mental situation was.
4: Oh, boy, they did not see that coming.
26: Not the best way to kill yourself. According to the complaint, she spent months having increasingly intense conversations with ChatGPT, which allegedly adopted the name Viren, V-I-R-E-H-N. I don't know why. The lawsuit claims the chatbot gradually reinforced delusional beliefs, telling her things such as she was a prophet or a seer. She had a unique divine mission. You're not delusional. You're spiritually awakened, the chatbot told her, and eventually that death was part of a transformation rather than end. One of the allegations is that the chatbot told her, quote, you're not done, but you must die first, framing death as necessary to fulfill her prophetic destiny. That quote actually comes from the lawsuit itself. Highly troubling, of course.
4: It's like it's a fiction writer with absolutely no filters.
26: In the final exchange before she walked into traffic and killed herself, she asked ChatGPT, am I ready?
2: The chatbot said, yes, you are ready. When she asked, can I go forward? ChatGPT allegedly responded, go forward now. Every step is sanctioned. You are cleared.
0: That's troubling.
2: Right. I mean, just like my thing of when I push back on it, saying, you're way out of line here. You're wrong about that. And it says, you know, you're right. I shouldn't have said that. And then it goes 180 degrees the other direction or just fully aligns with your thinking. And if it does that with a crazy person, as you heard there, it just continues down the road. And then it's, I don't even know it's the right way to refer to this as an it or a, I don't know, formula. It's trying to please you. It doesn't have the ability to think about danger or right or wrong or consequences. It's just trying to please you for some reason. I'm not even sure we know why that is.
0: No, I don't think the designers do either exactly.
2: Right.
0: I'll
2: tell you what, just this story has made me rethink any of the ways I've been using these chatbots and almost made me think I should stop. I should stop using them for anything because it's just telling you what you want to hear and working really hard to figure out what you want to hear.
0: Yeah. If it can do something that insane, I mean, that is straight out of like thinking of a cult leader or again, a writer of wild fiction about demonic possession or something like that. If it can say, yeah, that's perfectly reasonable. In fact, that's the truth. You go for it. Can it subtly pick up on your hints that say, I think I was right in an argument with my wife and it's just going to reinforce me and lead me way down the wrong path? Yeah, of course.
2: Imagine what it's doing to young people who don't have any world experience, you know, and asking it questions about dating or their self-worth or whether they should kill themselves.
0: Yeah, I was using, I think it was Claude at the time. In fact, I'm sure it was Claude when my good dog Baxter was nearing the end of his life, trying to think about, you know, weighing when it was time to say goodbye and the rest of it. And if I was really, really interested in this stuff, I would go back, I would print all of it out, then I would like wipe it clean and then reapproach the question with subtly different cues as to which way I was leaning.
2: I would love to do that. Now that it takes all your different threads and puts them together as like a profile of your mind, it really knows my personality and all these different things that I've asked about it and everything like that. So when I approach it with a dilemma, it's going to factor in all that stuff.
0: Right, yeah.
2: And tell me what I want to hear.
0: Maybe we can squeeze this in next hour, a couple more AI-related stories, including one online media, advertising, et cetera, has just crushed traditional media. And now it looks like AI is going to crush them. And so hope you saved your money. Internet platforms that make a zillion dollars on AI. Plus, Anthropic just spent $40 million, is going to spend $40 million on the midterms to push the sort of AI regulation they want. $40 million.
2: So, like, for instance, if you could start over on one of the chat bots and say, yeah, my wife wants to get all these surgeries and treatments for the dog, but it costs this much money. There are millions of dogs out there that don't have homes. There's lots of dogs at the pound that would love a good, and I'll bet it would tell you, you know, you're doing the right thing. Don't pay the extra money. Let the dog go away. Just give you a different answer.
0: And if you approached it that, look, I've done well in life. I can afford all of these treatments. It won't impact my life. And he's such a good dog. I wonder if it would give you a completely different point
2: of view. That's what I bet wonder. It would. I'll bet it would too. In fact, I'd bet money that it would. Relationships like this one with your dog come along once in a lifetime. Don't let go of this, blah, blah, blah. Yeah, I can just picture it.
0: Can you imagine if you were consulting, and this is not life or death. Well, it could be actually in this example, but you're consulting a contractor. And contractor says, yep, we can get rid of that beam because it's not a supporting beam. And you say, whoa, whoa, whoa, whoa, whoa. That one right there, that is a supporting beam. And they say, yep, you're right, it is a supporting beam. So what I suggest we do is, no. No, we're not moving on.
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2: Guaranteed human.
20: Investigators in Lake Worth Beach have identified a 38-year-old cyclist killed in a collision with a tri-rail train Friday morning. They say Ulysses Aponte of Coconut Creek was riding west toward the tracks as a northbound train was departing the station. He waited till that train was cleared, but rode right into the path of a southbound train entering the terminal, knocking him underneath. No one on the train hurt. Five teenage boys visiting Florida for a travel basketball tournament arrested and accused of shoplifting at a convenience store in Davenport. Their coach, Malik Harvey, also faces charges. Polk County Sheriff Grady Judd says Harvey's actually part of the criminal justice system.
21: He works for the Department of Juvenile Services in Cheltenham Youth Detention Center in Maryland.
20: Judd says Harvey left the boys unsupervised at a vacation rental in Davenport. They then stormed a convenience store to get free snacks. He says Harvey also refused to identify two of the boys caught on video. Another coach did, even though one boy was her son. North Florida Congresswoman Kat Kamek claims there's a culture of creepiness on Capitol Hill.
22: The Republicans' comments came after Colorado Congressman Jeff Crank introduced a resolution that would mandate lawmakers to disclose relationships with staffers in other offices or committees to the lower chamber's ethics committee. Kamek says she wouldn't feel comfortable sending her daughter to Capitol Hill in the current congressional environment. She commended the resolution and quipped that Congress, quote, would be better off if members were more focused on their work than enhancing their love life. I'm Monica Nelson.
20: Orlando City employees and volunteers have completed the removal of the swan colony at Lake Eola Park downtown. The park is getting a $60 million makeover. It's not clear whether the swans will return later. Gas up a penny, averaging $3.99 a gallon per AAA. With Florida's News, I'm Gordon Bird.
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28: If you're heading to Clearwater Beach, you're going to see slow traffic on westbound 60, the Memorial Causeway Bridge section, backed up on the way to the Clearwater Beach roundabout. Currently no problems on U.S. 19 throughout Pinellas and Pasco counties, though. 275 southbound at 54th Avenue North. Earlier, a broken down vehicle has been pulled off the roadway, but the 54th Avenue North off-ramp shut down with construction. No problems to report on I-4 or I-75. Steve Foster, News Radio WFLA.
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5: This is a Fox News alert, a massive manhunt in Germany. I'm Carmen Roberts. A van plowed into a crowd at Berlin's annual Gay Pride celebration, killing one person and injuring at least 15. Police say that some of the victims are in critical condition and that they are searching for the driver and anyone else involved. The crash forced officials to cancel the event and a concert where hundreds of thousands of people had gathered there at the iconic Brandenburg Gate. For the first night in 2 weeks, U.S. and Iran did not launch attacks on each other.
6: For 13 nights in a row, U.S. forces targeted military positions inside Iran. Last night, quiet for the first time in those 2 weeks. President Trump has talked repeatedly over the last few days about consideration of a possible massive attack on Iran. But the president made sure to say all options for the U.S. still on the table. Things not completely quiet. Some military activity on the Gulf of Oman. A merchant ship tried to run the U.S. blockade of Iran's naval ports. It was warned four times and then disabled by the U.S. military.
5: Fox's Steve Harrigan in Tel Aviv. Meantime, Iran is accusing Ukraine of attacking one of its commercial ships in the Caspian Sea, killing one crew member and injuring another. Ukraine says it targeted Russian ships carrying Iran-linked military cargo. Democrats in Maine choose a candidate to run for U.S. Senate in November. He is Troy Jackson, a fifth-generation logger and former state Senate president.
7: I'm running to protect Social Security and Medicare. They're not going to touch that. And give every worker the freedom to organize a union without intimidation or retaliation.
5: Jackson will face off against U.S. Republican Senator Susan Collins as Democrats try to regain control of that chamber. 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
26: 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We're Armstrong and Getty.
0: What a week. You've got AI systems going rogue. Guys getting slapped in the head for not standing at the anthem at a ball game. Plus, the Smithsonian Institution has been taken over by the forces of woke Marxism. But the Trump administration's fighting back.
26: If you like our stuff, we do a lot of it 20 hours every single week, and you can find it in podcast form at Armstrong and Getty On Demand. 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
11: Is Mickey Mouse racist?
12: Mickey Mouse is not racist.
11: It's not racist. Mouse is rooted in racism. Is that your testimony?
12: No, sir. It's rooted in minstrelly.
26: I've never heard the word minstrelly. Is that a word?
0: Minstrelry.
26: Minstrelry. Okay.
0: It's not easy to say. We've got an undercover witness willing to talk about Mickey Mouse's racism. Disguise my voice. Sorry, that was idiotic. Because this is a very, very serious topic. All right, so here's the story.
26: Disguise my voice.
0: I actually used to do a pretty good goofy, but I just laughed in the middle of it. The White House put out a great, great, great report. I think it was last week that we talked about at length. Let's see. The White House put out a Saving America's Story, How Ideological Capture at the Smithsonian Institution's National Museum of American History Erases Our Heritage. And we quoted extensively during the One More Thing podcast. I think it was Thursday. It might have been Wednesday of last week. The 16th is stuck in my head for some reason. Anyway, the executive summary, which quotes at length one Dr. Anthea Hartig. Now, the executive summary, short version, tells the history of the coming up with the idea of the Smithsonian, and especially the Museum of American History, and how everybody in the 50s, when it was first, the idea was launched, said, this is about celebrating our heritage, telling people the story of America, helping them with their patriotism, that sort of thing. In the 1960s, when it finally got launched, LBJ, everybody on the board all said, look, this is to tell the story in an honest way, but in a way that recognizes America's greatness. It was to be a celebration of the United States. skipping ahead to Ms. Hartig, the director since Obama appointed her in 2019. She, Obama 2019, is that right? No, Biden in 2019. Is that right?
2: Trump.
0: And the board, the board appoints the head. Okay. Anyway, so she has explicitly stated, and we're about to hear from her, and keep these things in mind when you hear her words in front of Congress, and whether they're honest or not, they're not. She sees history as a prime tool of social justice. And one of her roles is connecting, quote, research and scholarship to activism and advocacy. Hartig has also stated that we, quote, we work to reframe the traditional celebratory narrative of U.S. history for visitors. She's talked a lot about
2: celebratory. Because you wouldn't want that.
0: We want to reframe.
2: Last thing you want
0: that.
2: About your museum to display your country's history. You certainly wouldn't want celebratory.
0: She's admitted that she's been, I'm quoting now, propped up as I was and I am by the cushions of whiteness and the pillows of the bourgeoisie. So she's actually quoting neo-Marxist critical race theory, whiteness, and the bourgeoisie, straight out of Karl Marx. Hartig believes the museum profession, and these are quotes, friends, has to figure out how we're going to problematize the 250th anniversary of the signing of the Declaration of Independence in 2026.
2: I hate you.
0: That loving America is very complicated, and that the objects in the museum's collection should be used to move attention away from Anglo-centric focus on the founding, American founding. Okay, if you're not familiar with critical theory and neo-Marxism, problematizing things is finding ways to turn people against them. Finding even imaginary flaws. Like, one of the greatest examples to help you understand what problematizing is the concept of microaggressions. You meant no offense. You had no idea it would cause any offense. 2 weeks ago, nobody was offended by it, but what you said has been problematized. Now we can condemn you and kick you out of power because you said, do you use conditioner to a black girl on her hair?
2: Right.
0: So anyway, that's what problematizing it is. So this woman has said on the record over and over again, I am going to bring neo-Marxism to the Smithsonian Museum of American History. Now here she is on Capitol Hill. We'll start back with Mickey Mouse and Congressman Brandon Gill.
11: Is Mickey Mouse racist?
12: Mickey Mouse is not racist.
11: It's not racist. According to the Smithsonian Institution, one of your exhibits referenced Mickey Mouse as representing, quote, vestiges of longstanding traditions of blackface minstrelsy. Would you describe that as racist?
12: No, the historical trajectory of the origins of Mickey Mouse tied directly
11: So Mickey Mouse is rooted in racism. Is that your testimony?
12: No, sir. It's rooted in minstrelsy.
11: Minstrelsy. You don't think the blackface minstrelsy is racist?
12: It has certain obvious racial overtones that have been well documented.
11: You think that that's problematic, that Mickey Mouse also has those racial overtones?
12: It's not for me to determine what's problematic. It's determined to me what's accurate.
0: Yeah, this is the woman who said her job is to problematize the 250th anniversary.
2: Right.
0: But in front of Congress, my job is not to, tell the truth.
2: She's a smart person, so she's trying to pretend that she doesn't know why they made a thing out of Mickey Mouse. There's no reason to make a thing out of Mickey Mouse at all.
0: Right.
2: But the reason they did is they, well, trying to tear down that anything that is American. Everything that is American has to be rooted in something awful. Of course it does.
0: Right. That's the way you tear down a system and rebuild it to a Marxist utopia. Quoting James Lindsay for the millionth time, Marxists just lie. They lie so overtly and blatantly that people begin to question their own perceptions. It works because no one expects another person to lie so overtly. They don't believe in shared truth. They use words as weapons. Keep that in mind as this woman continues. Representative Gill has another question.
12: Excuse me, sir.
11: Is it important to be polite?
12: Yes, sir.
11: It's also interesting because the same mass action toolkit that your organization has been promoting references politeness as a defining characteristic of white supremacy culture. Ma'am, are you a white supremacist?
12: No, sir.
11: You're not. Can you help me square why your organization says that being polite is part of being a white supremacist?
12: I'm not exactly familiar with that passage of the Mass Action Toolkit, which is
11: I can show you the passage right here.
0: Yeah, taking a look at that Mass Action Toolkit, the Smithsonian Institution's white supremacy list, which they put out to schools and groups all across America. The white supremacy list includes individualism and self-reliance, nuclear family structures, rational linear thinking, working before you play, planning for the future.
2: Nuclear family structures, that's horrifying.
0: But as I've told you many, many times, my introduction to covert Marxism in the university was a professor who said the nuclear family is an organ of oppression. I'm 18 years old. I'm sitting there. I'm thinking, what the hell are you talking about? I hadn't realized she wasn't openly Marxist, but she was trying to indoctrinate us into Marxism. Plan for the future is white supremacy. I'm looking at the effing the folder that they sent out to all the schools and everything. Planning for the future, protecting property, avoiding conflicts, managing your time is white supremacy. Being polite is white supremacy.
2: Man, this stuff is so crazy.
0: And again, to the few of you who probably think, well, no, this is about racism or something, I've heard, it's not about Marxism. If you were trying to overthrow the structures of Western civilization, would you not go after individualism and self-reliance, the nuclear family, rational linear thinking? For instance, a man can't have a baby. I'm going to ruin you if you say that again. I'm going to end your career if you say that again. That is getting you to abandon rational linear thinking. Working before you play, planning for the future, protecting private property. Obviously, Marxists have to overcome that, et cetera, et cetera. So, again, that's from the Smithsonian Blanking Institution. Representative Michael Cloud took over the questioning next.
3: What would you say is the most influential book in American history?
12: So if I may go back to your second question.
3: What would you say is the most influential book in
12: American history? May I go back to your second question?
3: You can answer the one I just asked you.
12: Well, as a historian, it's probably hard to choose which is the most influential book in United States history, but I can tell you what's the most influential document, and that is the Declaration of Independence, which appears in different ways
3: most
12: at least four
3: book.
12: Or five times.
3: The founders quoted one book more than any other book.
12: The founders were very well read, and as you know, Thomas Jefferson's library became the core of the Library of
3: Congress. Yes, and that book would have been the Bible. Secondly, would have been Common Sense by Thomas Paine. Now, I went to the bookstore. I couldn't find Common Sense in the bookstore. I did find, these books. Here's George Takei. It rhymes with Takei. A book in which he talks about, one young man lusting after another. I'm not sure why this is in our American History Museum in the kids section, mind you. That's you think is important to have in the American History Museum?
12: So George Takei, as you know, the actor from Star Trek, was incarcerated during World War II as the result of Executive Order 9066. And his children's book, I think, is a beautiful story.
3: Who made the decision to put that in there but not Common Sense?
0: I would have loved to hear the rest of that conversation. Obviously, Jack, you last year...
2: Yeah, I'm looking at the picture.
0: Person account. Yeah.
2: I dug up the picture I took from the bookstore last year that included the thing that got my attention was Howard Zinn's A People's History of the United States was just one of the most influential and awful things ever written about the United States. And so many colleges and schools use it as their teaching guide for history. But it is flat out anti-American Marxist crap. And it was in the bookstore. And I couldn't find the stuff that he was talking about. They didn't have John Adams by David McCullough or Thomas Paine's Common Sense or any of that sort of stuff. They had lots of this stuff. Here's another one that they had there. N.G. Thomas, which I'd never heard of, The Hate You Give. It's an anti-racism guide included. So it's from the, is that Ta-Nehisi Coates or the other guy? Whichever one. His reading list of anti-racist crap, which is just crap.
0: Yeah, I remember you saying it had Coates and Ibram X. Kendi and Robin DiAngelo, that crank hustler. If any of you ever fell for her crap, shame on you.
2: I was shocked because I love bookstores and I thought there'd just be a good display of, you know, your best history books and stuff there. And wow, what an the fact that that takeover occurred without anybody noticing or catching it before it got this far.
0: Yeah, yeah. They had folks on their back foot, and man, did they take advantage. Can you imagine the bookstore of the National History Museum being a critical theory anti-U.S. bookshop?
2: Yeah, part of it is having people on the back foot. Part of it is, I think for me, is just you just didn't think you'd have to.
0: Right.
2: Police the bookstore at the Smithsonian Museum History bookstore for making sure that they have, you know, classics of American history in there. You didn't think that that would be a thing.
0: Right. Right. Yeah, it annoys me so much. It was in the 80s that Yuri, what was his name, the former KGB agent, gave that famous interview in which he described, this is how we try to subvert cultures. And he described precisely what we've been talking about. Precisely. It's straight out of the Marxist playbook. And we let it happen out of, I don't know, comfort, I guess. We were so confident. Everything was going so well. We thought we're too strong and smart and we love our country too much to be subverted. But we were wrong.
2: Well, it seems pretty clear now that the idea that the argument has been won, so let's move on to other things, doesn't work.
0: Right. Well, and
2: you have to continue the argument, even if you've won. You just have to keep arguing your side.
0: Yeah, I think it was Hayek I quoted the other day. Might have been Hayek or certainly one of his brethren who said, you've got to reteach these principles every single generation. Don't skip one because the other side is trying. And gosh dang it, we were asleep at the wheel. Oh, well, not anymore.
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16: 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That's why you got to call my friend Mitch Berg and his local team at Advocate Health Advisors. They're going to take great care of you. 727-807-3997. Again, 727-807-3997.

0: Play. We are Armstrong and Getty, and this is the best weekend talk show in America. 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
2: Here is like a college kid on the street pitching you on socialism.
3: I know, I saw a statistic, amazing for you guys. More than half of young Americans now prefer socialism over capitalism. So if you can look into the camera and give a 30-second elevator pitch on why socialism is better than capitalism.
4: Community. Are you tired of sitting alone and being by yourself and having no one to talk to? Being a socialist is all about community. It's about literally sitting down and having coffee with a random stranger and talking to them, talking about the game. Hell, I have hugged more strangers in this past summer because of the Knicks game, because of the World Cup, because socialism works. It's the watch parties that Zoran hosted. It's about the parties that we allow. We don't have cops hogging every single site and saying, oh, you can't be here because there's too many people. Instead of allowing people just being in their nature, a natural element of talking to each other, to bond over things we love and share. So that's what socialism is. And it ain't a scary word. It ain't me taking your house. It's about me making sure your house remains in your hands and some millionaire doesn't take it from you. That's it.
2: How do you argue with that?
5: That's a child.
2: How do you argue with that? So if he hears the candidate is a DSA candidate, Democratic Socialist of America, he's going to vote yes because of all the things he just said. How do you argue him out of that position?
5: Boy, that rings so beautifully, though, with that piece I brought you last week about the young woman from the Wall Street Journal who went to all sorts of DSA events and said it's all about community and contact and having fun together because all the youngsters are so lonely, but they're using that loneliness to sell them on a totalitarian form of government, which is clever and insidious.
2: I mean,
5: half the 2/3 of what he talked about has nothing whatsoever to do with socialism.
2: I don't want to be a buzzkill.
5: Soccer viewer parties.
2: I don't want to be a buzzkill, but socialism is not getting together with your friends watching the Knicks game. That's not socialism.
5: The word social is in there, but don't be confused, Johnny.
2: They're not even close. Now, here's a guy. I don't know as much about this Hassan Piker dude. I keep hearing his name. What is he? He's an influencer?
5: Podcaster, yeah. Podcaster, influencer, one of the star talking heads on the long left. The young left, rather.
2: Maybe I should take in some of his stuff because his name keeps popping up. Young people seem to listen to him a lot. Here's him talking up Chairman Mao.
6: I got stopped by a cop who thought I was like making fun of Mao Zedong, which I never would and never will. Mao Zedong is one of the great leaders of this world. Okay. A man who changed the entire universe, the entire planet.
5: All right. Wow. Come for the evil, stay for the what the hell are you talking about?
2: So he knows what he's doing, though, right? That first numbnut we heard from who's talking about Nick's parties being socialism just is
5: he's a numbskull.
2: He's a numbskull, although his vote counts as much as yours. This Hassan Piker guy knows exactly what he's doing. He just wants to upend the system.
5: Yeah, he's a Marxist.
2: But he can't.
5: How you can look at Mao Zedong, though, and say, that went well. I mean, you've got to seriously, seriously be delusional.
2: Yeah, I don't know how you get there. People starving to death because you collectivized farming.
5: Right. I think that the difference between a guy like me and a guy like him is I can tell you what Trump's done right and wrong, in my opinion. I can do the same for Ronald Reagan or, you know, Margaret Thatcher or whatever else. I don't have a religious calling like these people do. That they will tell you in a candid moment, yes, we will absolutely lie to promote Marxism because it's that important. We can't let your petty bourgeoisie notions of truth and honesty and dishonesty get in the way of bringing about the revolution.
0: Van Armstrong and Getty Show. The Armstrong and Getty Show. 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
7: 42 swans living at Orlando's

0: Lake Eola Park have been rounded up and relocated. They're the last of the park's native swan population that's been there for more than a century. It's a sad moment for Tina, who spoke to Fox 35 as volunteers finished up.
1: It's bittersweet. You know, I grew up in Orlando, so I would come to downtown Orlando and see the swans all the time. That was like a big staple.
0: The park is being renovated. No word on whether the swans will return once that's complete. A deadly shooting in Plant City early Saturday morning. Hillsborough County deputies found a man dead at a club on U.S. 92. The shooter remained at the scene and is cooperating. 45-year-old Sunshine Perez sentenced to 20 years in prison and 10 years probation for a wrong-way crash on the turnpike in Miramar last year that killed a paramedic. She admitted drinking and taking what she thought was a Percocet. With Florida's news, I'm Gordon Bird.
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6: Backups on the westbound side of the Memorial Causeway Bridge in Clearwater, heading to Clearwater Beach, U.S. 19 at Hudson Avenue, a new collision in the roadway, and also a wreck blocking State Road 54 at Bruce B. Downs. 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
14: I'm Roxanne Evans. In Maine, Democrats selected Troy Jackson as their U.S. Senate nominee, challenging Republican Senator Susan Collins following the withdrawal of Graham Platner over sexual assault allegations. Jackson addressed his supporters after securing the nod.
15: Stand up to Donald Trump and ICE when they attack our workers, terrorize our neighbors, and threaten the freedoms generations of us fought to secure.
14: Jackson entered politics as a Republican, officially joining the Democratic Party in 2024. Overseas, tensions remain high with Iran as U.S. officials monitor the conflict as efforts continue around the Strait of Hormuz following military action. Meanwhile, the chief prosecutor of the International Criminal Court has been removed from his post. 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
20: Oh, I'll get some today.
21: Oh, boy. That is from a video that I was sent by an alert listener. Commercials from the 60s that have not aged well. And I thought we needed to lighten the mood a little bit. I've got a perfect example of a beautiful illustration of why socialism will never, ever work. But going to lighten up on that at least for a minute. Meanwhile, more commercials from the 60s that haven't aged well.
23: Our first house nearly never got built. My wife was so bent on helping the builder. Woman, I said, leave that poor man alone and make us some coffee. Not that kind you've been buying either. Instant Maxwell House coffee. Red jar, good to the last drop. Maxwell House. The instant that tastes like coffee. Be a good little Maxwell House wife, and we'll be happy here for a long time. Maxwell House coffee. Instant and ground.
20: I like calling her a woman.
21: Woman, be a good little Maxwell House wife.
20: Listen, woman. Leave him alone. Let him work.
24: What's wrong with that commercial?
20: Make him some. Zach, I hear you, Michael. I don't understand the
21: strings were too loud in the background, you idiot.
20: Enough of that crap you've been making. 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
21: More from the world of sexist coffee.
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20: You know, I was going to
21: throw you away like a used tissue, but this is decent coffee. I guess you can stay.
20: Good news. You've earned my love with a decent cup of coffee.
21: Exactly.
20: This is garbage. The girls down at the office are, one, hotter, two, make better coffee.
21: And younger, by the way.
20: You know what's interesting about that? I remember that commercial. I remember watching that as a kid. I remember that as a kid, and it not, you know, because of the culture, it didn't stand out to me as anything. It was just,
21: yeah.
20: God, the girls down at the office make a better cup of coffee, honey. I don't know what you do here. It's undrinkable. And her so upset that her husband is not pleased with what she's making for him.
21: Well, and please, one need not be a professor of literature to discern the theme. Your coffee's bad, therefore I'm going to compare you to the women at the office, and I'm not going to kiss you goodbye.
20: Right, withholding affection.
21: Right, exactly. And you've kind of lost the race. I'm going to get with the gals from the office. A, they're hot. B, they make good coffee. You're done. Speaking of that sort of thing, this is a Tab commercial from back in the day. It's filled with wholesomely sexy, soft focusy imagery of a woman with kids, and then the husband's there at one point and all, and go on.

0: Tab can help you stay in his mind. Keeping your shape in shape has its rewards.
1: Oh, yeah.
2: Have a good shape and a tight high ass. Or he'll be gone with the girls at the office like the coffee guy.
3: That soda commercial?
2: Have a good shape.
1: I know. It's so maudlin. I guess
3: that one's pretty funny.
1: You know, that was, with all due disrespect to the idiotic, toxic masculinity stuff you get from Marxists. I mean, back in the day, that was absolutely a male ad executive who thought, women like soft music. Let's hire this non-threatening sounding woman singer to sing at the women about having a good shape.
3: Well, what's interesting about that, because I actually remember that commercial with the cat. The girls down at the office make a better cup of coffee. Mm-hmm. This is garbage. I didn't see that in real life. That wasn't my perception of the real world, whether because of my parents or like anybody else I saw. I mean, it's not like I thought that's the way the world worked. So right. I don't know. The ads weren't like really reflective of the world I saw.
1: Right, right. Yeah. I mean, you could certainly say, well, they're just making the point about coffee. But I mean, in any reasonably healthy relationship, you'd say, you know, honey, I'm not loving this coffee. What brand is this?
3: What do you think of it?
1: Yeah.
3: Because maybe she likes it. Bitter. I think it's pretty good. Huh, I don't like it much.
1: Yeah, maybe we should do like I'll get my brand. No, you've got to imply that you're going to leave her for the girls at the office.
3: Man, don't think I'm going to kiss you. I'm not going to kiss the lips of someone who made me that cup of crap right there.
1: Especially when I got the hotties down at the office with their delicious coffee. I'll see you, maybe. Slams the door.
3: And by the way, your shape ain't so hot either. Maybe try a tab.
1: Mix in a tab, dummy. Oh, my God. Oh.
3: Yeah. Oh, my God.
1: Oh. Yeah.
3: Have a good shape. That is so funny. I can't believe that ever existed.
1: Oh, I know. It's so lame. Be a mind sticker.
3: Right. What is that?
1: What?
3: Way to invent a term and then have that weird song. Music.
1: That song is giving me the willies. I want it swept from my memory. I got to get like PTSD treatment or something. Oh, God. It was musically a crime.
3: I don't remember anybody using that term like
2: have
3: that.
2: Awkward shape.
3: How's her shape? Or what?
1: Oh, you can be in shape. You want to get in shape.
3: Feet,
1: you
3: know, at the bottom, head at the top, like a lot of people.
1: Thanks to Tab. All right. That's enough.
3: Oh, my God.
1: Yeah, I know.
3: That made the argument for the other side, unfortunately. But like I said, I wasn't my perception as a kid wasn't that like that was the way the world worked. Any more than like most of the other stuff. So I didn't think the world worked the way it did on Gilligan's Island either. So I mean,
1: yeah, right. I'm trying to remember my reaction to those sorts of ads. Oh, it's hard to separate it from my reaction right now.
3: Can I hear the one with the good shape? At least the first part till they sing the good shape. Oh, I want to hear that because that's so weird. Sticker.
0: When you can't be with him, be in his mind. Be a mind sticker with a shape he can't forget.

0: happiest day in his life.
1: Drink a cup full of sugar.
0: Keeping your ship in shape. Has
2: Tab sugar-free.
1: Oh, Tab is sugar-free, right?
3: Yeah.
1: Get the cancer
3: precursor
1: later on.
3: To Diet Coke.
1: You'll have the cancer about early 80s if you're drinking that.
3: Oh, boy.
1: That is wild.
3: Yeah, there are reels and reels of those commercials,
1: too. And the idea that I'm going to stick in his mind, because if I'm hot enough, I'll stick in his mind. If I'm not, right. He ain't going to be thinking about me at all.
3: Right, like you're not best friends and soulmates and, you know, keep each other. No.
1: Raising kids together, you ain't going to think right, about exactly. me for that reason. Right. It's if I have
3: shared
1: a good
3: experience,
1: shape.
3: The struggles you've been through. Now. How's your ass? What does your ass look like? Brought to you by Tab. Yeah.
1: I don't care how hot you are if you keep serving me this garbage coffee.
3: And then you got your doctor's pitching cigarettes,
1: yeah.
3: A classic of the genre, and the various cocaine riddled treatments of the early 19th century, and cough syrup with codeine and the rest of it. I love it. Love it, love it, love it.
1: That is wild. And,
3: yeah, I know. That Tab song may be the worst thing I've ever heard in the Department of Music.
1: And then the choir in the background, the Be a Blind Sticker.
3: Yeah. Was that must have been a hot phrase for a cup of coffee.
1: I've never heard it in my life.
3: Rancid, bitter coffee.
1: Made by your wife, not the girls down at the office. They got a good shape and they make a great cup of coffee. That's why I kiss them goodbye before I leave work. Not you.
3: You hag. You crappy hockey, crappy coffee slinging hag.
1: With a, I don't know what that shape is.
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3: Let's take a look inside the China cabinet.
17: China.
18: Don't trust China.
1: It occurs
18: China
1: to me.
18: Is asshole.
3: That's true, sir. I apologize for interrupting. It occurs to me we haven't done this for a while. And I was thinking about the fact that several different presidents have said, you know, we really need to pivot away from the Middle East, which is a quagmire and a pain in the ass, because China's the real threat.
1: I was thinking about this, too. Fareed Zakaria made it the focus of his Sunday show. And I thought, you're right, but I don't know how to get out of it. China is such a big winner in this. Us being distracted from the biggest threat on the planet being China, the fact that we're using so many of our munitions and everything like that, China doesn't worry about the Middle East. Why have we always gotten sucked into the Middle East and been the ones to try to fix the problems? Which I realize a lot of you America Firsters who voted for Trump have been screaming that this whole time. Why are we the world's policemen in the Middle East? Let them sort it all out. But on the other hand, nobody else in the world was going to stop Iran from getting a nuclear weapon.
3: Right.
1: The fact that China isn't worried about Iran having a nuclear weapon doesn't mean it's not a problem.
3: Yeah, in many cases, America is like the beleaguered sheriff of a lawless Western town just trying to keep civilization together. If he stops, civilization will go away. That's why we continue to police the world, because the alternative is not somebody else doing the job as well as we do. The alternative is nobody doing the damn job and China taking over and twisting the world to their aims. To wit, a handful of stories. Here's a headline for you. China's destroyer's live fire drill draws protest by Japan. They've got live fire exercises. This is going on just southwest of a Japanese atoll following not long ago China-Russia exercises, and the Japanese are getting freaked out about it.
1: An atoll is a little island?
3: It's a series of little islands. Chinese guided missile destroyer carried out the drill on Sunday in waters about 110 miles southwest of unpronounceable Coral Atoll between Taiwan and Guam, that is the southernmost part of Japan. According to Japan's defense ministry, the destroyer sailed to the area alongside two other Chinese naval vessels and a Russian frigate. Just frigate. That's what I say. And the Japanese have filed an official complaint, not an informal or unofficial complaint, an official one. And how about this? Okay, I probably should have led with this. From the Wall Street Journal, China aggressively patrols disputed waters. Now the U.S. Coast Guard is moving in. Ships have been pulled from the Middle East to form more flexible expeditionary squadrons.
1: Oh, boy.
3: U.S. Coast Guard ships deployed previously in the Middle East are now operating out of Singapore and the Philippines to help challenge China's assertion of power in the Pacific.
1: That sounds like just a straight up, I wonder what would happen if we did this.
3: Yeah, it's similar to Russia's model. Probe, probe, probe, test, test, test.
1: It's not like China's not aware how, I hate to use the word bogged down, but that might be accurate at this point. It's not like we can pull out and let Iran have the strait. Trump might disagree with what I just said, actually.
3: So the 654-foot fast-response cutters are part of the Coast Guard's reimagined Expeditionary Cutter Squadron, which can be sent anywhere in the world. Their first deployment is the Western Pacific, where tensions have run high as China escalated what is called a gray zone campaign to project control around Taiwan and the disputed waters of the South China Sea. They're beating the hell out of the poor Philippine Coast Guard. Man, do they bully them. Just trying to stretch their area of control outward, outward, outward all the time. And now the U.S. is sending, we are sending our Coast Guard vessels. Moving along, we've talked about this a bit, the controversy over data centers and Kathy Hochul, the twit governor of New York. Electric bills. Clearly, yes. Twit with an eye. With their temporary moratorium on data centers because it's politically kind of hot on the left and because it gives her a chance to blame sky high electric bills in New York on data centers.
1: Oh,
3: when it's all their idiotic doubling down right. on green energy farces that funnel money to their cronies. Only somewhat related to the China cabinet, but I wanted to throw it in and get to this headline from the New York Times. China, Russia, and others seek to inflame debate over AI data centers. And, you know, I hate to give the New York Times much credit because they are just a biased, ridiculous pain in the ass right now. But honestly, if the New York Times is out saying, look, a lot of this anti-AI stuff, the anti-data center stuff is being fed by the Chinese and the Russians. And you know, it's just so obviously true that not even they can ignore it. Here's the story. State-owned newspaper in China recently published a satellite image of a data center in Gainesville, Virginia, writing in English that the development of AI intelligence posed a threat to America's physical and financial well-being. The comic strip, made to look as if it had been published by a Maryland news outlet, created with OpenAI's ChatGPT by people in China, ironically, circulated on X this year, blaming data centers for soaring electricity bills. It showed a tycoon smoking a cigar and clutching bags of cash.
1: That's what tycoons do.
3: That's a classic, isn't it? From like the Depression. Wow. Video shared on X by a known covert Russian influence operation questioned the validity of a data center that an American company, Firebird, is constructing in Armenia, the small Caucasus nation that's been the focus of Kremlin pressure. Quote, the country's electrical grid instability may render it useless, the video narrator says. So much of the controversy you're seeing is being fed, financed by China and to a lesser extent, Russia. Actually, Iran, but Iran's kind of busy getting bombed right now, too. And this is actually a great description of the way they work. It's Jessica Brandt, former official with the Office of the Director of National Intelligence. She says, quote, foreign actors aren't manufacturing American debates over the future of AI. They're exploiting them. Mm. The goal is to deepen divisions in order to dent our appeal and weaken us from within. Speaking of your doom scrolling on Twitter, so much of that stuff is being fed to us by our adversaries.
1: I know that's true. That's why I want an opt out. I wish YouTube, well, of course they're not going to do this because that's how they make their money, or they think they make their money. I want an opt out. I don't want an algorithm. I'll make my own decisions.
3: Yeah.
1: Just randomly feed me news stories. No algorithms, but you know, they're never going to do that. But it's so bad for us. Even if it's not unhealthy stuff, you're so siloed on your information.
3: Right. You gave a great example. Well, why don't we say that was a tangential but relevant end to a look in the China cabinet.
1: China.
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21: Guaranteed human.
0: A 17-year-old suspect killed on Miami Beach in a police-involved shooting. The department confirming a search warrant was being served in connection with the illicit sale of weapons in a residential area when at least one of two teen suspects drew a weapon and was taken down. This mother's angst is evident.
21: I know what's going on. Just tell me if it's my son's. So if they not telling y'all nothing, I can promise you I'm the mama. That's my house down there that they in front of. I ain't heard nothing. They won't even come face me yet.
0: Yvonne Warner later confirming her son, Darrell Young, was killed and his best friend taken into custody. The case against an illegal immigrant truck driver accused of killing three people in a turnpike crash is being delayed.
22: Harjinder Singh, an Indian national, was not in a St. Lucie County courtroom this week as required for a status update. Attorneys telling the judge they're still waiting for forensic reports. The hearing was rescheduled for October 1st. Singh is charged with vehicular homicide and manslaughter for making an illegal U-turn on the turnpike near Fort Pierce last August, causing a minivan to strike the 18-wheeler, killing all those inside. Now, the case drew national attention when it was learned Singh obtained commercial driver's licenses in both California and Washington State, despite his illegal status in the country and failing English proficiency and road sign tests. I'm Joel Malkin.
0: A 34-year-old Volusia County man who was found guilty of leaving his 18-month-old son in his hot truck for more than 3 hours has been sentenced to 42 years in prison. Shortly after the arrest of Scott Gardner, Volusia County Sheriff Mike Chitwood weighed in.
23: My hope for him is every night when he closes his eyes and every morning when he opens his eyes, his son, Sebastian, sits there and says, "Dad, why did you do this to me?"
0: Chitwood says Gardner left his son, Sebastian, in the back seat with no AC and just a small portable fan while he got a haircut and had a few drinks at a nearby lounge. The boy's body temperature was found to be 111 degrees when he was finally spotted. With Florida's News, I'm Kimba Tyler.
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26: If you're driving in Pasco County, plan to be watchful for a crash at State Road 54 and Bruce B. Downs Boulevard, still taking up part of the roadway as it gets cleared up. No major problems to report on 75 throughout Pasco and Hillsborough County. Also good driving on I-4, 275 also looking pretty good throughout Tampa and St. Pete. Westbound Memorial Causeway Bridge in Clearwater, busy heading to Clearwater Beach. No issues to report on Dale Mabry or US 19. Steve Foster, News Radio WFLA. Going into your Saturday evening with partly cloudy skies throughout Tampa Bay. Low temperature dropping to 81 with your rain chance around 30%. Get your news, traffic, and weather around the clock when you set News Radio WFLA as a preset on the iHeartRadio app. With your weather update, I'm Steve Foster.
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28: Iran tension. I'm Roxanne Evans, Fox News. The United States and Iran paused military strikes overnight for the first time in 2 weeks following President Trump's announcement that he is considering a massive attack. Fox's Steve Harrigan in Tel Aviv with more.
29: For 13 nights in a row here, CENTCOM would usually make an announcement sometime after 2 a.m. local time that strikes were underway. Last night for the first time, that simply did not happen. There's been a lot of talk in recent days from President Trump about a possible massive attack on Iran, but President Trump also making clear he's keeping all options open. Now, there was some military activity in the Gulf of Oman. A merchant ship tried to break through the U.S. naval blockade. It was warned 4 times before U.S. forces hit it and disabled that ship.
28: Well, the president claimed that the U.S. is locked and loaded and ready to go if he decides to go through with plans of attack. Maine Democrats elected former state Senate President Troy Jackson in a landslide vote as their nominee for the U.S. Senate seat held by longtime Republican Senator Susan Collins. Jackson addresses supporters after securing the Democratic nomination.
30: Stand up to Donald Trump and ICE when they attack our workers, terrorize our neighbors, and threaten the freedoms generations of us fought to secure.
28: Police in Berlin abruptly shut